0: Hello. What's up, guys? Wow.
1: Yes.
0: Please welcome back Shirley and Mark Ballas. Yeah. Great to see you.
2: So, how are you?
0: There's only five of you left, and the finale is just around the corner. Mark, how should our dancers be dealing with the pressure?
3: Mental stamina goes hand in hand with physical stamina. To be a pro, you need the courage to push through mental and physical fatigue and still be a pillar of strength for your partner.
1: We know you're all great dancers, but on Dancing with the Stars, just producing a beautiful dance is not enough. Your partner will be relying on you 100%.
4: Being in the top five feels absolutely amazing, but with the semifinal being around the corner, anything can happen. Nobody's safe.
0: It's time for a moment that I've been waiting for. Our guest judge. And this is an exciting one. She is a two-time Dancing with the Stars winner and someone that I've had the honor of dancing with quite a lot. Please give it up for one of my best buds. It's Whitney Carson.
5: Woo! Yeah. Woo! Woo!
6: Let's go, Whitney.
5: Yeah. She looks amazing.
7: Amazing.

0: That was sexy.
1: Winnie, oh my gosh. Oh, that was so good.
2: I had to hold myself back from joining in. That looked like fun.
3: Buddy, you know you couldn't have kept up with me. It's really good to see you though, Robert. Truly.
2: Yeah, you too. Well, you have set our dancers a very important challenge this week.
3: Yes. Dancers, the fact that you are still here proves you have the technique and the choreographic talent to be a pro. Now it's time for you to tackle the most fundamental skill you'll need on Dancing with the Stars. Teaching an amateur.
4: Okay.
5: Oh my gosh.
4: I absolutely adore coaching. My students are my life. Back in Philadelphia, I have a studio that I manage. Amazing students that I get to teach of all ages. No one really turns to you and looks at you like your students do.
3: This is a pro's most testing role, and being great at it is just non-negotiable.
6: This challenge goes to the very core of the job on Dancing with the Stars. If you can't teach an amateur, you should not be on the show.
2: Getting real?
5: Yeah.
3: For this challenge, each of you will be dancing a ballroom routine with fans of Dancing with the Stars. And you'll only have 2 days to get them ready to perform.
5: I'm feeling a ton of pressure.
2: Thank you, judges.
3: Thank you.
5: I've only been doing ballroom for 3 years, so teaching an adult that has no ballroom experience at all, it's nerve-wracking.
2: Okay, dancers. Now, remember, at the end of this challenge, one of you will be going home. But for now, let's meet the 5 fans of the show that will be your dance partners. They are social media influencers. Jeremy Uran.
5: Oh my God.
2: Zyra Isabel. Jay Wyson. Bailey McKnight. And Anthony Ricardo.
5: What's up?
2: You ready, guys?
7: Now let's go to the ball.
2: Okay. Are you ready?
8: Yes.
2: Okay, good. I love to hear that. Well, you've made a random draw of which fan you're partnered with and their dance style. And while they have some dance experience, none of them are trained in ballroom. Let's see who you're paired with tonight. AJ, go join your partner, Bailey, dancing the Viennese waltz.
9: I'm excited. I'm happy.
2: Hey, Selena, you're with Jeremy, performing a quick step.
10: Get over here, baby.
11: Well, of course I got the tallest person as the shortest girl. We're a whole foot apart.
12: It's gonna be fun.
2: Alan, you'll be dancing with Zyra. Yeah! And your style is the waltz. Adele is with Anthony, dancing a tango.
13: Excellent.
12: Oh my God, I'm so excited.
13: Me too.
2: Nina, I think you've connected the dots. You're dancing with Jay. You'll be dancing a foxtrot.
14: We're gonna make it foxy.
2: Good luck to you all.
5: Thank you.
10: Let's do this. Baby,
14: it's gonna be so good.
10: This. Don't you know we're just
3: This week, we're really challenging the dancers with the toughest challenge yet.
5: Hey!
3: Teach an amateur dancer a ballroom style in just 2 days.
5: Yay!
3: Pros on Dancing with the Stars get 2 weeks to train their new partners before the show starts.
10: Gorgeous!
3: So this is the ultimate test to see if they can handle being a pro on the show.
12: Welcome to the studio!
15: You know, when you were standing there amongst all the guys, I was like, I wish I could get this guy. I don't know why, but I got the vibe that you know how to move and you know how to dance.
16: I love to dance. Definitely have it in my blood, but I usually dance in front of my phone with my sisters. I make a lot of recreation videos of Dancing with the Stars, but my ballroom dance experience is absolutely zero.
15: Tango is actually a very good pick if you have the character.
16: Okay.
15: We have 2 days. So we're gonna learn the steps. It's not gonna be easy, but you're gonna make it work.
16: Okay.
15: When I'm coaching, the bar that I'm setting for myself as a teacher is really, really high because I want to do it and make it look like a tango. I go whoom and you go on my hips.
16: Okay.
15: Again, I'm very detailed about the quality of the movement and I wanted to get to perfection.
16: Okay.
15: Because that is what the judges want to see.
16: So it's here,
15: stop.
16: Here.
15: We are late.
16: Okay. Am I just taking too many steps?
15: You're taking them too fast.
16: Too fast.
15: And too many.
16: Too many. Adele as a teacher is definitely strict.
0: No, no, wait, where I am, I'm still here. Okay. Still didn't close my leg.
16: Tango is very stern, so it's very tough to keep that posture and that pose.
15: Make it as a process, but don't be late.
16: Okay.
11: You are going to have the sharp foot out. That is a no. That ankle, there. Exactly. There. I'm a commercial dancer, so this is my first time teaching somebody a quick step.
16: Drop.
11: The weight stays on this foot. We're almost at finale, so pressure is on, but my coaching style is I will drill it over and over again until it is perfect. Closer. Again. We're gonna keep drilling this.
7: I didn't know I was signing up for the Army, honey.
8: I'm not really feeling like I can shine in the movement so far. I love those show-stopping moments when it comes to dance. I do lifts and tricks, so I'm not sure this is the best thing for my body.
7: And Jeremy, the lifter, I'm like waiting for like when I get to do like a super Jeremy thing.
11: In standard ballroom, you typically don't do lifts.
7: That's a rule.
11: Yes.
7: Oh.
11: But we can do like a little like twist around where my feet stay on the floor.
7: Yeah.
11: As a coach, I do not want Jeremy to not feel hurt.
7: I can work with a rule. Okay, rules. Okay.
11: Yeah.
7: Classic dancing.
11: Yeah. And Jeremy has a bubbly, faster, fun personality.
13: Faster. You see how pretty that is? Wait, that's so pretty.
11: Woo. That's the cherry on top.
13: Yep, exactly. Yeah.
7: Ah, yes.
13: I love that.
7: Yes, yes.
17: We're already more than halfway done, just so you know.
11: What? Okay, yeah. Brilliant.
18: I've been coaching adults for over 10 years.
17: 3, 9. Oh. It's okay, it's okay. That happens, that happens.
18: The best thing you could do is stay calm, stay present. So this is right up my alley.
17: 5. Oh my God, I'm in heaven right now.
13: Oh, it's okay.
17: This is amazing.
18: In order to succeed this week, my goal is to keep the routine simpler. Because this week is not just about how I can dance, it's about how I can teach Syra to become the best dancer she can be.
17: 3, 5. Yeah, you had it. What? You had it.
19: I love hip hop and I am completely self-taught, but I'm very used to quick steps. Learning the slower types of ballroom is a bit harder.
17: And now step. Beautiful.
18: See how fast you're learning it?
19: Yeah. Also that you're a great teacher. So
18: thank you.
19: Give yourself
18: thank
19: some credit. You.
17: Heel toe, heel toe. Quick.
3: AJ's teaching style is fast. I have literally zero ballroom experience. Growing up, I did like a little bit of song and dance and drill team, which is like DCC cheerleader energy. Now I'm having to learn technique. AJ's known his whole life. One.
17: Wait, what's the footwork?
3: Heel first.
17: You said it. But you didn't do it.
20: I have so much experience coaching. The best coaches understand what the student needs before the student even needs it.
17: Pivot and on the spot.
20: Bailey needs to get all these steps in her body.
3: Practice makes permanent.
20: And she needs to be told exactly where her feet need to be.
17: So, quick little bit of feedback for you. I'm going to be very critical throughout all this, but it's in front and side behind.
20: I've done 4 years on Strictly Come Dancing. But we get double, triple this amount of time.
17: And as you drive forward on the heel, that's your injury, that's Bailey.
20: I've got 2 days. I need to make sure I pull this one off.
17: It's a lot for anybody taking.
11: Keep your body flat.
21: Where's my posh?
17: I felt it, the shoulders.
11: So just because you're focused on the legs doesn't mean that this gets to come up here.
3: I coach basically every single day of the week. In order to be a good coach, you really need to be able to analyze the person that you're working with.
21: Say hello to my little friends.
3: You can't teach everybody the exact same way. Foxtrot is a very smooth dance. You can tell somebody a million times, pick up your elbow, but if they don't remember the feeling, they're never gonna do it.
21: Don't let those drop. Very nice. Good.
22: I would be completely lying if I said I knew a lot about the Foxtrot. People know me primarily from my Instagram, TikTok pages where I'm dancing with my motorcycle helmet. So this is worlds different from the dancing I've done on my socials.
11: Okay,
22: oh!
11: You feel this?
22: We only have 2 days to learn this dance.
11: Nice.
22: Oh, yeah. The fact that I have not learned any Foxtrot kind of stresses me out.
11: Listen, dance is a sport, beauty is pain.
1: You enjoy yourself. I'm gonna bench here.
19: Thank you.
21: How are you feeling about teaching again?
15: I missed it, actually.
19: I missed it too, honestly. So it seems like teaching is bringing back a little bit of light into everybody's life.
1: How was your guy?
11: Jay's energy is just infectious. Like, he's a hip hopper. So I was really just trying to educate him on where his posture needs to be.
19: And I had him all like strapped up with contraptions and everything. I put the blocks on his elbows.
1: That's awesome. How about you?
4: Yeah, I want to hear about Jeremy.
13: I drilled him like crazy. I was like, okay, again.
21: How's Anthony doing?
15: He's good, but yeah. We didn't sit down for like a second even.
4: Yeah. Four hours vanished today.
15: It was, yeah.
1: How was Zyra? Amazing. She learned the choreo in 45 minutes.
11: I'm going to be honest. I was so focused on where Jay's posture needs to be that we might be a step back compared to all of the other dancers.
6: He was fantastic.
13: We already finished all the choreo.
11: It's going to be another big day in rehearsals tomorrow. If I don't go 150 freaking percent, I am going home.
4: I think we need sleep and continue tomorrow.
23: Just listen.
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7: Hello again.
8: How's your body?
9: Not too bad, actually.
10: How do you feel after day 1?
8: So sore.
10: I'm ready to be back.
8: Good.
10: Let's get your shoes on.
8: This week is coaching. The dancers must teach their novice partner a ballroom style in just 2 days. If you want to be a pro on Dancing with the Stars, coaching non-dancers is a skill you have to have. To assess their progress, Shirley, Mark, and I are passing by each room to watch their coaching style so that we can correctly judge them. It's just about making sure that you bring your celebrity up to that elite level, make them feel confident, and make them shine.
11: 5, 6, 7, 8. What did I tell you about your left foot?
9: Sorry.
11: 3 and 4. Why do I feel like you're rushing me?
9: I got a little confused a little bit.
11: One more time.
12: She's a no-nonsense teacher.
9: I can tell.
11: 1, 2, 3, 4.
9: 2, okay. 2.
11: Cross behind, one more time.
9: Okay.
12: Yesterday, we got the routine done.
9: I'm not counting, that's why.
11: Count.
12: And today, I really want to use the time that I have cleaning the routine and make it work as perfect as it can be.
11: 5, 6, 7, 8. Don't straighten the elbow so much, because then I have to straighten.
9: Okay.
11: And this is wrong.
8: This is the type of routine that I would make the celebrities do. I mean, I'd have a lot more time, so I don't know if I'd put that many steps.
9: I know what you're saying. I just, like, my mind, I have to, like, think.
8: Adele's given Anthony a lot of steps.
11: I'm very worried about this turn.
9: This one?
11: Yeah.
8: And I think that she's trying to prove something here.
11: Not correct.
8: And it could pay off, but it's such a big risk with a ballroom novice and just 2 days of training.
9: Whew. This is hard.
13: And this is that moment to allow you to enjoy that line.
10: With Shirley, Mark, and Whitney in the rehearsal room, I don't even look at them.
13: Relax into it. You don't throw energy at everything.
10: What I'm going to be doing is putting all my time into coaching my partner, Bailey. That's what my time in the studio is about.
13: Finding your direction, tight corner.
9: Yeah.
12: Even if the student cannot execute, he is giving the correct information.
9: Sure. When you're doing the heel lead, you go. I allow you to pass.
12: You see that? If you don't go, I can't move.
8: Everything that AJ does is very clear.
13: Staying where you are, waiting.
8: And that makes it very easy for the celebrity or the fan to be guided.
12: I just love it. It's just everything I like to see.
13: 1, 2.
14: My foot is on your side.
13: And then, right, so where's the foot placement?
14: Here.
13: Right in between. That's it.
8: Alan's coaching style is great. You can tell that he is comfortable and he knows what he's doing.
13: And beautiful.
8: Their routine looks really solid as well. I like the flow of it. I think it's nice. So I'm really looking for Alan to amp it up in the details and really make her shine.
13: 2 and 3.
14: 3, 4, 5. Elbow. Shoulders. Foam. See that?
15: This is my first time teaching somebody a quick step. All the other dancers do this for a living. And we're a full foot apart. How do I say this? I'm going to work around your friend. So I'm feeling like an underdog. Your elbow has to be kind of like directly. Yes. We're at the point in the competition where it comes down to little things now.
14: Let's try this.
15: Around. Yeah, he's a big guy, but he's also extremely bubbly and fun. And that's what we're going to show the judges.
8: I like that she's using him as her advantage.
12: That's great. But did we see much quick step?
9: That was literally what I was about to say.
8: Selena's routine right now is just very unbalanced.
16: There's like a missing step or beat or something.
8: The quick step is very hard if you don't have a lot of knowledge of quick step.
14: Let's change it. Let's do something
16: step,
14: you're comfortable with.
16: Step.
12: My job is to see if that professional has the fundamentals in order to teach a person how to dance.
14: Quick step. That's scary. Bring this one out. Good. Stay with me. Stay with me. I haven't even finished cleaning up the choreography, but you are actually gonna have a heel lead.
9: Okay.
14: So to have them watching, pressure is on.
9: It's hard to
2: like be turning around.
4: It's very jazzy moment.
8: Small. Nina should be cleaning up the routine by now, not still teaching the choreography.
5: Do you see how you're getting a little bit,
13: ahead of myself?
5: A little ahead of yourself, but there was a saying that I was looking for, but I don't remember what it is.
2: Nancy.
8: I'm feeling like Nina and Jay are behind.
5: You have your Rondé.
2: Rondé. Like, I don't understand.
5: So,
8: Nina's big mistake is not using the time wisely.
5: We open up the frame, essentially. Well, we don't open up the frame, but we open up the attention.
8: I'm really hoping that Nina can dial in on the routine and making sure he gets the steps, because without the steps, then we have nothing to really judge on.
2: Thank you.
5: Thank you, guys.
7: You don't know what a challenge it's going to be. You watch from your couch and you're like, I could kill that. Yeah. And then you're in that room and you're like, oh, this could kill me.
5: Yeah.
17: Hi, guys. So good to see you.
8: How are you guys feeling?
5: Tired? Very tired and sore.
18: Tired, but feeling good.
8: Yeah. Okay. This is just really for me to get honest feedback about your coach. This is the toughest challenge that the dancers have had to go through so far. So it's gonna be really telling to see if they can handle being a pro. And we'll start with Jay. You have
2: Foxtrot.
8: Foxtrot with Nina.
2: It was a slice of humble pie.
7: Oh my God.
18: For sure.
2: Yeah. It's the posture that's like the really tough part, because she pulled out a rubber exercise band and tied my shoulders back.
7: Wow.
8: Oh my goodness.
2: It had my shoulders back. It was doing its job.
8: Okay.
2: But just trying to progress through it, it was like, I don't really know what we're doing.
8: Yeah.
2: And so it was challenging.
7: Wow.
8: Hey, Zyra.
19: Alan is such an amazing partner, and the way that he taught me, it was very, very slow, very considerate. I feel like I learned so much just to feel comfortable in the trust with him.
8: I love that. Jeremy, how did you feel?
7: I would say Selena could have been a military combat instructor. She would not move on from a movement until it was perfect. Mm. I thought at first she was a little relentless, but we had a moment where we stopped and I asked her if she would consider throwing in some things that play to my strengths, and she did. And now the routine is like the merge of us. Mm. And I really admire that in someone.
8: Okay, I love that. What about you, Bailey?
20: AJ was literally straight into the choreography. And sometimes I felt like we should have maybe slowed down through each step, but he's so passionate about this dance and dancing in general, and that really shines through.
8: And Anthony, you have the tango with Adele.
21: Yes, very, very difficult. As soon as I walked in, Adele and I jumped right into it, and she was like, nope, we're doing it, let's just go. And she was very strict, so I think the nerves really hit me as soon as I walked in. I was like, oh my God, this is happening.
8: Yeah.
21: So I didn't know what to do or what was going on, but it's a tough one for sure.
8: Yeah. Okay, you guys are kind of all in different spots. So I want to do a little exercise. I want you guys to close your eyes and put up your hands, and I want to see how you guys are feeling. 10 being the most confident, 1 being the least confident, you don't want to perform. Okay, you can open your eyes.
7: That's what I'm at too. What did you have?
21: 4.
8: 4 is really low. Building confidence is the most important skill of coaching. So I'm a little worried if Adele and Anthony can pull off this routine.
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1: We're ready to go. I'm nervous.
2: 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A lot of responsibility.
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4: Wow. Dancers and Dancing with the Stars super fans. You guys look amazing. You feeling ready?
5: Yeah, let's do it.
6: Oh, yeah.
4: Dancers, this week you took a very big step in what it takes to become a pro on Dancing with the Stars. You all became coaches and you are about to show us just how well you've mastered that art form. Remember, this performance decides who makes the semi-final. But the dancer that doesn't measure up to the judges' expectations will be going home. We wish you all the best. Good luck.
7: Thank you.
8: Oh gosh, this is the hardest part.
7: Buckle up.
4: Our first couple tonight is Nina and Jay.
8: We're gonna just take a second.
9: Okay.
8: To breathe, recenter.
10: There is so much riding on this performance. Teaching something so technical in the matter of 2 days, that's a really difficult feat.
11: Remember that when we're connected.
10: We need to put on a Dancing with the Stars worthy performance or I'm going home.
8: I'm so nervous for them.

0: Yeah.
1: Yeah.
2: Yeah. So Jay, congratulations and welcome to our show. You certainly have a lovely personality. And Nina, I can see that in the rehearsal room, you made him feel very welcome. And I love that.
3: But in terms of Foxtrot, tonight there was some fundamental issues.
2: When it comes to actually postural elements, the hold was not correct, the footwork was incorrect, and also when you dance ballroom, your feet should be in a parallel position. There is no turnout in the ballroom.
4: Love it.
2: You did have a go at doing some basic steps, so I'll give you that. But all in all, the assignment was coaching, and I'm a stickler for technique.
5: Understood.
6: Shirley's always going to come in straight with technique, yeah. You know?
0: Foxtrot is a sneaky hard dance because it has so much stride and glide and it needs to look effortless, like it's floating on a cloud. The thing for me was the frame. You guys were so close together at times, and I think one of the biggest reasons for that is because the butt was sticking out, which was causing you not to glide. We want to see you take a ride around the floor.
5: Got it.
0: All right.
5: Thank you.
4: Jay? Dude, I live for the hip hop moments. Like, I loved those moments. Nina, I think that was so brilliant of you to put those in.
5: Thank you.
4: It was just so fun to watch. I felt like, Nina, when I saw you in rehearsals, you gave Jay a lot of information. Time management is extremely important in this job, but really good job, you guys.
5: Thank you.
4: Thank you so much.
7: We are just getting started. Next on the floor, Adele and Anthony.
8: Come on. We got this.
9: 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Oh, yeah. And believe in us. This week, I took a risk. The routine that I did is extremely difficult for a beginner. It has a lot of details, and Anthony has never been on stage before.
5: Let's do it.
9: If he pulls through, then the judges will be like, oh my God, I can't believe you did it with him. 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
11: Welcome back to The Next Pro. Our dancers have been paired with Dancing with the Stars fans in a test of their coaching ability. Facing the judges now, Adele and Anthony.
12: I hope Anthony can pull it off, given how hard Adele has pushed him.
13: Yeah,

0: Good job.
1: That was good.
0: I gotta give it to you, Adele. It moved, it had dynamics. Love that. When we came to the rehearsal, I really appreciated the no-nonsense type of rehearsal given the time restraint. And that's the only way to achieve an ambitious routine on Dancing with the Stars, and that's what this was. It was ambitious.
2: Thank you. When I came into the studio, you are perfect for three Fs. Fierce, fair, I would just like a little bit more fun. But the choreography you took risks with, and I loved it.
3: Anthony, what was that? When I chatted

0: with you, you were the least confident out of all of the fans.
1: Without Adele, I don't think I could have done that. She is amazing.
0: So impressive. There was one thing I noticed right here. Anthony went a little bit fast and you went and put your arm to slow him down. That is a very pro trick right there. So really, really impressed by that.
2: Thank you so much.
0: Good job, you guys.
2: Thank you.
0: She could do the job.
3: Yes.
4: Next on the floor, AJ and Bailey.
5: Breathe in.
6: For me, this dance is so important. The stakes are so high.
7: I have nearly 20 years of coaching experience, and I was the youngest professional on Strictly Come Dance in the UK. Everything I've worked on comes down to this.
1: This one's going to be intense. I can feel it.
5: Beautiful. That frame looks good.
8: Let's see if they can hold it when they dance.

0: found that camera.
1: She found the camera. I've been 10 years trying to find one camera.
2: Bailey, that was so good. I loved that routine. It was so beautiful. You can tell it was very technically sound. AJ, I would have loved a little bit more of an emotional moment. Part of the job is not only to create this routine, but to also let the audience in and feel a little bit of your story.
3: AJ, it's crystal clear. You know your craft. I can tell that she feels comfortable in your arms, which is so important in this job. All in all, doing a Viennese waltz, traveled, it flew, looked great. Both of you, great job.
4: Thank you very much. Thank you.
5: AJ, what you did in 2 days is miraculous.
3: Yeah.
5: The assignment was coaching, and you absolutely killed it. I could see every step forward, fleckles, natural and reverse. Who would have thought? Nobody attempts them, not even top amateurs in some cases, and you give it to this young lady. You are an absolute star. Well done.
2: Thank you guys so much.
4: Thank you.
5: Good job. That's a hard act to follow. That's fact.
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21: 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You're the stars of this show. 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
1: I may have a job for you. 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
0: Especially since this season ended on a big cliffhanger. All right. Just watch.
2: GLP-1s are helping millions lose weight, but could GLP-1s also be the new fountain of youth? An all-new study seems to think so. 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
4: Stretch. Yeah.
5: It's all gonna be good.
6: I believe in my coaching. I've been coaching for many, many years. I'd rather showcase the quality of the technique and showcase that I can teach that and that she can learn that.
7: God, I hope Shirley will appreciate it, because it's not done clean. What's the point?

0: Wow.
1: Wow. That's so beautiful.
2: I loved it.
3: Thank you.
2: This is a partnership just filled with beauty. The upper half of the partnership where you take the arms and you have that sense of freedom is just beautiful. We got a little bit lost when it came to the basic steps. You didn't quite get your feet together. Alan, if you could just tighten up your basics, I think that you will be a force to be reckoned with.
3: Thank you.
4: I loved that performance. You could tell that you guys worked so hard together, building that connection and that trust. And we saw it in the rehearsal space as well. The way that you built her confidence up was so like heartwarming. And that's really important in this job because we want to make our celebrity feel really good about performing because that's where the audience connects.
3: Absolutely.
5: Alan, solid, brother. Really.
3: Thanks, man.
5: Great energy in rehearsal, like that's a huge part of this job. Zaira, it looked like you were having a great time.
6: Yes.
5: The fact that you've had 2 days to learn this, you did a fantastic job.
3: Thank you.
6: Thank you so much.
4: Good job, you two.
7: 4 impressive dancers and just one more to go. It's Selena and Jeremy.
8: I'm keeping my cool right now, but in my mind I'm like, oh my God. This is one of the most important challenges. To be a pro, you have to coach. I'm just hoping I prepared Jeremy well enough that he's about to kill his performance.
2: I want to be able to recognize it is the character of the quick step.
6: Take a deep breath.

0: like.
1: Jeremy, you light up this room. If you were my partner on Dancing with the Stars, I would be stoked. Your energy is just amazing, and I loved it. Selena, I love your jazz background because it gives you an eye for natural ability to choreograph.
2: Thank you.
1: The one thing it was lacking was the quick step content, but overall, just a really memorable performance, so thank you for that.
2: Thank you so much.
3: It was fun, it had musicality, it was sharp, it was fast, it was quick. However, it has to get around the floor, especially with a guy like this. Out of all the dances, this is the one that can travel. But good job, guys.
4: Well, I think if we were to give out a trophy for the $1 million smile, you would have to be awarded it today. Having said that, the assignment, Selena, was coaching. I want to be able to tell from here if you can coach. And it starts with the character of the dance and the character of the quick step. It is a traveling dance. It is not a stationary dance. I do appreciate what you performed. And I can see that you can do all sorts and splits and kicks and go here. But I am a rule person. And when I'm given a rule and the brief is quick step, that is what I want to see, Selena.
2: Yep.
4: But well done anyway.
5: Thank you.
6: Thank you, guys.
5: Thank you.
2: Well done.
5: I hate rules.
4: He's so sweet.
3: He's good, man.
4: And done. Not yet. Now we have to pick who's going home.
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8: Straight up, 90 degrees.

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11: There's no crying in Jeopardy.
9: I've got a chance to win it all. 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
7: Wow, I've forgotten how good this feels.

0: We just saw five of the most difficult performances we've asked our dancers to do all season.
1: Oh God, this is scary.
0: Well, Shirley, our dancers had just 2 days.

0: to teach absolute beginners ballroom from the ground up. What were you all looking at in tonight's dances?
1: We've learned a lot tonight from all of you. Who made the right decisions? Who has the right personality? And who has the right level of knowledge to teach under the pressure of Dancing with the Stars?
0: All right, it's time for tonight's elimination. One dancer is about to leave the show forever. The judges have confirmed. Mark, who is the first dancer in Jeopardy?
2: The first dancer is... Nina.
0: Shirley, who is the second dancer in Jeopardy tonight?
1: The second dancer in Jeopardy is... Selena.
0: Judges, certainly feels like tonight was a particularly tough decision.
2: Both of you did a great job today. I want to start by making you guys know that everything that we say is to help. And I feel like both these dances just lacked a little bit of floor craft. With these dances, they travel. It gives the celebrity their best opportunity to shine within the genre of the dance that is allocated.
1: This was a very, very difficult decision because I feel that both of you young ladies lack knowledge.
0: Shirley, who unfortunately must leave the show tonight.
1: Tonight was the last dance for... Nina.
3: Congratulations.
4: I'm sorry.
5: You put everything you had in
3: that. Sucks. It hurts, but I haven't cried like this in a while. Dancing for 10 years, I didn't value myself as a dancer. And all of that changed. And I am better than I came in here being. And I know my worth.
0: Congratulations on an incredible, incredible time here. You left it all out there. You created some amazing pieces, amazing dancing all the way through.
3: Well, I want to thank you for the knowledge. I want to thank you for the time.
0: Well, sorry to say, you didn't quite make it to the end, but you came so incredibly close and did so well the whole way. We are really, really proud of you, Nina.
3: Thank you. Good job, mate.
0: Well, good news for the rest of our dancers. They are still in the running to be the next pro. That is it for another huge night here under the Mirror Ball. A big thanks to our dancers, our fans, and of course, our judges, Shirley, Mark, and our guest judge, Whitney Carson. I'm Robert Irwin, and we'll see you again right here on The Next Pro. Next time, please welcome the Dancing with the Stars Pros.
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0: is Who Wants to Be a Millionaire? Tonight, two of America's most well-known sweethearts will team up to win big money for charity or bring shame upon their families for decades to come. Which will it be? Let's bring them out and find out. Making their millionaire debuts are two award-winning actors who are co-starring in a movie that is called The Debut. Please welcome a pair of Oscar nominees, Jesse Eisenberg and Paul Giamatti. Two of the most talented people I think I have ever had the pleasure of meeting, and I'm really happy to have you guys here.
1: Thank you.
0: And
1: thank
0: I
1: you.
0: Will tell you that we have high hopes for your performance here tonight.
2: Got it. Okay, great.
0: What charities are you playing for tonight?
2: I'm playing for the Middleway House. It's a domestic violence shelter in Bloomington, Indiana. It's one of the most important social services in the Midwest. My mother-in-law ran it for 35 years, and it's an incredibly special place.
0: Great. All right. And Paul?
3: I'm playing for NAMI National, which is the National Alliance for Mental Illness, and it's the largest grassroots mental illness organization in America, and they offer all kinds of support for people dealing with mental health.
0: Well, let's win them a lot of money. You are 15 questions away from $1 million right now.
3: Yeah.
0: The rules are very simple. The more answers you get right, the more money you win. You have four lifelines to help you. Are you ready to play?
2: Yeah, I mean, the music is. Can they change the song?
3: It's really making me nervous. What are
2: you terrifying?
0: The music is unnerving.
2: You call Yakety Sax or something more fun?
0: Bring in the Benny Hill. Audience, are you ready to play? You're part of this too. All right. We're all in this together. Let's play Who Wants to Be a Millionaire. First question is worth $100.
2: Okay.
0: Which of the following stretches about 2,350 miles across the United States?
2: Mississippi River.
0: Hollywood Boulevard, the Mississippi River, Central Park, a receipt from CBS.
3: Wow, I think we actually know this one, right?
2: Yeah, that's what we got.
3: B? Okay.
2: Yep.
3: Final answer is B, Jimmy.
0: No, it's B, the Mississippi River.
3: Oh my God, don't do that.
2: Curry favor with the host.
0: Yeah. Oh, I see. Yeah. You meant me. Oh, I see. I got you. All right.
2: Yeah.
0: That is correct. Yes, it's the mighty Mississippi.
3: All right, now I'm
2: okay. Jesus. My biggest fear is now allayed. Yeah.
0: The next question is worth $200. A resident of a zoo in Colorado Springs, the aptly named Hootenanny is what type of bird? Dove, penguin, owl, chicken.
3: I mean, seems obvious,
2: yeah,
3: right?
2: So are you okay with owl?
3: Right,
2: hoop,
3: yeah, owl,
2: hoop.
3: Okay.
2: Yeah, I think so. You want to go for it?
3: Yes, I do want to go for it.
2: Okay.
3: Final answer is owl C.
0: Owl C is correct. That's right. It is the owl. The Hootenanny is the owl.
3: Hootenanny. You got it, Hootenanny. Yeah.
0: You're doing well. Your next question is for $300. To prevent the parties in a lawsuit from talking about their case, a judge may issue a decree called a what? Gag order, sneeze order, yawn order, burp order.
2: Gag order? You good for it?
3: Yeah, sure.
2: Great.
3: Final answer, A, gag order.
0: A, gag order is the answer. Wow. Yes, that's
3: good
0: right.
3: Good job.
2: Great.
3: Boy, oh boy.
0: Next question is for $500.
2: Okay.
0: In 2026, which of these pro sports implemented a high-tech camera system fans took to calling robo-ump?
2: You should know this.
3: I should know this.
0: Hockey? Soccer, baseball, golf.
3: C, final answer, baseball.
0: Baseball is absolutely correct. For those who don't know baseball trivia, Paul's dad, Bart Giamatti, was the commissioner of baseball.
3: That's correct.
0: A great commissioner of baseball.
3: Yes, indeed. Yes,
0: yeah.
3: Indeed. Yes, indeed.
0: All right, next question is worth $1,000. Recently becoming a haven for big banks, what city's bustling financial district is known as Y'all Street? Pittsburgh, Seattle.
2: I get it.
0: Minneapolis, Dallas.
2: It's, of course, y'all, south.
3: Okay, you think
2: Dallas.
3: That's right? Okay.
2: I mean,
3: because I have no idea, so.
2: Yes.
3: That's clever, me. Though. That's clever thinking.
2: I think it's basic thinking.
3: Okay.
2: Yeah.
3: Nice.
2: Yeah.
3: Yeah, okay, final answer, D, Dallas.
0: D, Dallas is the correct answer.
3: All right.
0: Yeah, that's right. Y'all
3: see.
0: That's
3: the basic thinking.
0: I didn't know that. That was good. Fun.
3: Good.
0: You won $1,000 just like that.
2: Yeah.
0: Next question is worth $2,000.
2: Okay.
3: Mm-hmm.
0: Which of these businesses is named after a 19th century monarch? Trader Joe's, Victoria's Secret, Macy's, Levi's.
3: It seems kind of obvious.
2: Yeah.
3: Final answer is B, Victoria's Secret.
0: B, Victoria's Secret is named after Queen Victoria. That's right.
2: I didn't know that either.
3: I didn't realize.
2: I guess that explains. When you go in there, there's a kind of a sheen of royalty there.
3: Yeah, there is.
0: Next question is worth $4,000. What religious holiday, when you remove its last letter, becomes a hotel chain whose Middle Eastern locations often observe it?
2: Ramadan.
0: Passover, Diwali, Ramadan, Easter.
3: Yes.
2: Yes.
3: I see it. I can see it.
2: Yes,
3: it's right
2: yes,
3: there.
2: Yes,
3: it's in the thing. You go,
2: yes.
3: And chop that off. Okay.
2: That's right.
3: See, Ramadan, final answer.
0: That is correct. Yes.
2: Great.
3: The most nerve-wracking thing I've ever done.
0: Next question is worth $8,000. On what hit TV show is the lead character a James Beard Award winner? Hacks, The Big Bang Theory, The Bear, Ted Lasso.
3: Right?
2: Right. James Beard is chef.
3: He's a famous chef, right?
2: Yeah.
3: And that's the award. And The Bear is about a chef.
2: So it has to be that answer then.
3: Okay.
2: Yeah.
3: See, The Bear, final answer.
0: Your final answer is absolutely right. The Bear won the beard. We come back, Paul Giamatti and Jesse Eisenberger with us.
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5: 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An all-new study seems to think so. 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
0: We're back on Millionaire with Paul and Jesse in the hot seats. You've got $8,000. Mm-hmm. We're going for more. You have all of your lifelines. Let's play Millionaire. Go! This question is worth $16,000. Some fans criticized Justin Bieber's performance at the first weekend of Coachella 2026 because he spent nearly 30 minutes on stage doing what?
2: I know it.
3: I think I might
0: playing videos on a laptop, FaceTiming with his son, demonstrating basketball moves, drawing a self-portrait.
2: It's A.
3: You sure?
2: The only reason I know it's A is because somebody told me, and I remember them telling me in a way like, you'll never know this, so I'm going to tell you this thing that happened. And so the reason I know it is because there's no chance in the world that I would know it. Do you understand?
3: I'm going to trust you and just go with it,
2: because I feel very confident.
3: And I don't want to use any lifelines
2: or nothing like that. No,
3: okay. So we're going to do that. Final answer, Jimmy, is A, playing videos on a laptop.
0: Who was the person? Do you remember?
2: No, I remember nothing except the exact thing I needed for this show.
0: It's like God sent an angel to
2: you. Yes. Exactly.
0: It really is. To let you know that Justin Bieber was playing videos on a laptop.
2: Yeah.
3: That was fun. I would not have known that. That's amazing.
2: I wonder if the last, 2 months of my life has been just this kind of cosmic thing where people have been dropping hints for this exact show.
3: Seems like it.
2: You know?
0: It's just like Slumdog Millionaire, you know?
2: yeah, exactly.
0: All right. Well, your next question is worth $32,000. Let's see if these drop right in your wheelhouse. Here we go. A popular plastic surgery procedure, blepharoplasty, is also known by what common name?
3: Blepharoplasty.
0: Eyelid lift?
3: Oh, boy.
0: Nose job?
2: No, not nose job.
0: Breast reduction? Tummy tuck.
3: Isn't a nose job?
2: That's rhinoplasty.
3: Rhinoplasty.
2: I knew that because I grew up in Central Jersey and everybody said.
3: Okay.
2: Everybody, they would go to the doctor and they would come back with a deviated septum. I feel A or C.
3: I feel like A or C too. And I feel like A.
2: I've never seen that word ever though.
3: Neither have I, which makes me feel like it's an eyelid lift because I feel like I've heard words that refer to the other three.
2: Exactly.
3: Aha.
2: Yes. I completely agree with your assessment.
3: Now we're on to, thank you.
2: Yes. You want to go for it?
3: Jesus. I guess so.
2: I mean, it'd be humiliating to not
3: be really humiliating. So should we use a thing?
2: So you want to do the 50-50?
3: Yeah.
2: Okay. Yep.
0: Computer, please take away two of the incorrect answers.
2: Great. Thank God.
3: Okay, so now we know what it is. Woo! Okay, so there we go.
2: Yes.
3: Final answer is A, eyelid lift.
0: From the ancient Greek blepharo, which means eyelid, blepharoplasty is an eyelid lift. Yes.
3: Nice. That is correct.
0: You've won $32,000. You can't leave here with less than that for your charities. Okay. And you're only 5 questions away from winning $1 million with 3 lifelines remaining.
3: Okay. That's good.
2: Okay. I wish we didn't do that.
3: It's good. I know, so do I. Because I think we could have got
0: $64,000.
3: My blephoro is twitching with anxiety.
2: So you do know what it is.
3: I do know what it is. The whole time I knew it. God.
0: A lucky visitor to Amsterdam's Rijksmuseum once got to sleep over in the room displaying what Rembrandt masterpiece?
2: Mm-hmm.
0: Nighthawks?
2: Jesus.
0: The Starry Night? Night Creatures? The Night Watch?
3: I think I know this one.
2: Fantastic.
3: Actually.
2: Thank God. This is why I brought Paul.
3: Yeah, only because Nighthawks just doesn't sound right.
2: You are that lucky visitor to that museum.
3: I was. Starry Night is
2: Van
3: Gogh.
2: Yeah.
3: Night Creatures sounds like a B-horror movie I might have starred in back in the early 2000s. I can't remember. I'm going to go with D, final answer, Night Watch.
0: The Night Watch, very well done. Yes, is by Rembrandt, and that is the right.
3: That's the one I know. Samuel Butler.
2: Yeah, this is your
0: You have $64,000.
2: Yeah.
0: Next question's worth $125,000. The Old Testament depicts two talking animals, a serpent and a what? Lion, wolf, donkey, sheep.
2: Do you know this? Must be my book.
3: I know this one too.
2: Yeah.
3: I think I know this one.
2: Okay.
3: I think I know
2: it. Fantastic. That's amazing.
3: I'm going to give it a shot. All right.

0: Confident. To me, they all
1: confident.
0: Seem...
1: Pretty confident.
0: Yeah, same. Yeah.
1: C, donkey, final answer.
2: Wow. Did you go to Catholic school?
1: I didn't. No, I was raised with no religion. I don't know why I know this.
2: And somehow, you correctly answered the question. It's donkey.
3: With Paul and Jesse, they're rolling to play more of Who Wants to Be a Millionaire?
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9: This gonna be crazy today. 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You're the stars of this show. I'm your man, Steve Harvey.
10: The Titan Wright.
9: Woo! Titan Wright, I'm just nice. Woo! I'm your man, Steve Harvey. You're the stars of this show. Everybody see, yeah. Hear that?
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17: I'm RJ Decker. I'm a private investigator from South Florida.
18: As some folks say, I'm the best.
17: Yeah, we solve crime a little differently down here.
19: He's missing his right hand.
17: Bingo. The hotter it gets,
20: hands up where I can see him,
17: the more trouble that comes my way.
21: I just heard you were shot at today.
22: With a rocket launcher.
17: Well, it missed.
23: To be a millionaire with Paul Giamatti and Jesse Eisenberg. You have $125,000.
24: Okay.
25: Unbelievable.
23: Let's play millionaire and keep this going. Here we go. Your next question is worth $250,000.
25: Great.
23: A nod to his ancestors' Irish roots, in 2017, Ireland released a stamp featuring the image of what revolutionary figure? Simón Bolívar?
17: No.
23: Mm-hmm. Emiliano Zapata? Che Guevara? Pancho Villa?
25: Oh, wait, so it could be anything. Wait. Okay, Bolívar is the South American Revolution.
23: Yeah, they're like all those. They all are.

0: are. They're all revolutionaries.
1: This is my wife's, like, degree.
0: Oh.
1: And yet I chose...
0: She's not your lifeline.
1: No.
2: Can you hear her through the television screaming at you? Say,
1: yeah. I can hear her through many things screaming at me. as is our tradition, I can't hear any of the words. Like, if we want to use a help thing, then...
0: We'd be wasting it, or we would be... I mean, we have three of them left, and we have three questions left. So we could use...
1: What would we use, though?
0: I don't know. It's a good question.
1: I have an instinct.
0: I have an instinct, too.
1: Dude, can I point it to you?
0: Sure. That's not my instinct.
1: Great.
0: That's not my instinct.
1: Okay.
0: That's my instinct.
1: Oh.
0: Yes.
2: What is your instinct?
0: A.
1: A.
0: Is him. These other guys, I feel like he had European ancestry. The other guys I don't think did.
1: Bolivar united South America.
0: Right, and he was like kind of aristocratic. The other guys
1: are
0: not.
1: Yes.
0: And it's like, and so there's something about him that seems...
1: Does it help that his name is Simone? That it feels
0: like Simon?
1: Yeah.
0: Yeah.
1: Does that make a difference? Maybe that does make a difference. I mean, the other names are not... well, Ernesto was Che. Is that Ernest? That could also be.
0: That also could be.
1: Could be Irish.
0: Yep.
1: I should have asked you this early on. Why did you think Simon Bolivar? Just because you thought he had some kind of like Western European...
0: Well, the funny thing is I felt immediately confident.
1: Well, that's because it came up first. It's A. The only thing, it could be Che, only because he shook hands with lepers. You know, he was somebody who he rebelled against his own. I could see him rebelling against his own class. Wasn't
0: he's
1: he?
0: He's more
1: wasn't
0: a guy like you want to put on the stamp, too.
1: Exactly. That's the other thing. I could see them putting him on a stamp. Because, you know, he's so iconic looking.
0: You want to call your buddy?
1: Yeah, we should probably call
0: him. Let's call your buddy.
2: Tell me about your friend.
1: Okay, Eli, he was my assistant, but he's so smart that now he's my boss.
2: You promoted him and he demoted you.
1: Me. Okay. I'm still waiting.
2: All right. Let's get Eli on the line.
3: Hello?
2: Hi, Eli. It's Jimmy Kimmel from Who Wants to Be a Millionaire? We're here with Paul and Jesse, and they're going for $250,000, and they need some help.
3: Oh, geez. Okay.
2: Your time starts now.
1: Okay, one of these Latin American revolutionary figures has Irish roots and was honored with a stamp in Ireland. Okay, there are four Latin American revolutionaries: Simón Bolívar, Che Guevara, Emiliano Zapata, or Pancho Villa. Do any of those have Irish roots? Our instinct was Simón Bolívar or Che Guevara. I shouldn't have said that.
0: No, you shouldn't.
3: I have no clue. I have absolutely no clue.
1: Wait, you know Pancho Villa? Was there anything about Ireland? There was a movie. It was made for HBO.
3: I don't know.
0: That was so sad.
1: Yeah.
0: It was so sad.
1: Yeah.
0: Just watching you drift away. It was so sad. Wow, this is a tough one.
1: Yeah, this was not good.
2: What if you never call him again?
1: I might not. Well, you know, so this is the question. Do we go to Jimmy on this one?
0: Ooh. Yeah, okay. Let's try with Jimmy.
1: We'll talk to you.
2: You want to ask the host?
0: Jimmy, what's the answer?
2: Just so you're clear, I don't have the answers to the questions.
1: I understand.
0: Good.
2: But here's what I think.
1: Yeah.
2: Somewhere in the back of my head, I have a memory of Che Guevara being on the stamp in Ireland.
0: Interesting.
1: That's amazing.
2: Now, do I feel confident about it? Not 100%. I give it 63%.
1: Am I allowed to ask, like, why you have that? Like, what's the context around that?
2: Every day, I read a great deal of news.
1: Yeah.
2: I just remember thinking it was interesting. I also, when you said, and you imagined Che Guevara on the stamp, that resonated with me somewhat.
1: Okay.
2: If I was forced to guess,
1: yeah,
2: C would be my final answer.
1: To me, it's a no-brainer.
0: I'm kind of going that way, too, because it seems like the cooler guy to have on a stamp.
1: Exactly.
0: You know what I mean? Like, I can see them in Ireland being like, who do we put on the stamp?
1: Yeah.
0: You know? And he says, Simón Bolívar. I say, that's no good.
1: Stupid.
0: Nobody knows who that is.
1: Exactly.
0: Pretty
1: the
0: good.
1: Fact that he had any instinct at all is amazing.
0: Okay, right? So do we want... And we can blame it on him.
1: And that's the other thing.
0: Okay, good. We can offload the blame on him. Okay, so should we say that?
1: Yeah.
0: Okay. Woo!
2: I hate when I get involved in this.
0: Okay. Yeah. See?

0: Che Guevara, final answer.
1: Computer, please be merciful. Give us the correct answer that we want.
0: I can't look.
2: Wait, I'm looking everywhere.
0: I can't look. I can't look. I can't listen.
1: Wow. See? Congratulations. You got $250,000, guys.
3: Okay.
0: That's great. That's a lot of money. That's awesome.
3: That's real money. Yeah.
1: Wow. Next question is worth $500,000.
0: Amazing.
2: Yeah.
1: You still have the audience to ask.
2: Okay.
0: Yep.
1: Hypergargalesthesia is an extreme sensitivity to what? Loud noises? Sunlight? Huh. Tickling? Caffeine?
2: Oh, wow. It's amazing that our charity is going to get the $250,000.
0: Let's talk about it here for a second. Well, or do we wait
2: should we
0: for
2: not
0: a second?
2: Talk about
0: should we just do the thing again where we don't say, why not just ask them and, you know, we'll see what they say.
1: Okay. Audience, Paul and Jesse need your help. On your keypads, vote now.
2: What?
1: Wow. All right.
0: Wait. That's interesting.
2: This is,
0: That's interesting. That's interesting.
1: 51% of the audience said tickling.
0: It sounds like laughing or something. It sounds like giggling
2: That's
0: or something.
2: That's true.
0: Hypergigalesthesia or something, you know?
2: Yeah.
0: It sounds like something that has something to do with, like, you know?
2: You know what else? You know what else I'm thinking? I feel like the loud noises and the caffeine and maybe even the sunlight we would have heard, like,
0: might
2: whatever those
0: might be a more familiar thing.
2: Right, because you hear all the time people are sensitive to loud noises and caffeine.
0: Yes, and in fact, I think sunlight is like photosthesia or
2: Yes,
0: right? I say we risk it.
1: Yeah, all right.
0: Why not, right?
1: Yeah.
0: People risk on
1: Well, there are reasons why not, yeah.
0: Right. I think the odds are in our favor.
2: Yeah.
0: Shall we?
2: Yeah.
0: All right. C, tickling, final answer.
2: Yeah.
1: Have you looked at this audience?
2: Yeah, I only see this side, but
0: very attractive, very attractive.
1: Turn around, take a look at this group over here.
2: Does anybody have a fear of tickling?
0: Yes.
1: I don't want you to ask them questions.
2: Oh,
1: I want you to thank them.
0: What?
4: Hello there.
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11: We are back on Who Wants to Be a Millionaire with Paul Giamatti and Jesse Eisenberg. Oh. They are about to go for $1 million. You ready to do this?
12: Yeah. Oh, yeah.
11: Let's play Millionaire for $1 million. You're out of lifelines. The million-dollar question.
12: Alrighty.
11: According to Rolling Stone magazine, what iconic song contains what has to be considered the most inspired rock lyric ever recorded? Tutti Frutti? Purple Haze?
12: I'm not gonna know this.
11: Bohemian Rhapsody?
12: Yeah.
11: Smells Like Teen Spirit.
13: And even, you know.
12: I know, and it's too bad we used up all those
13: things. I know.
12: Funnily enough, not just because it's A and yeah. The first one that came up, but Tutti Frutti, for some reason, is the one that I think it might be, because it's so crazy, that song, that it's
13: Frutti,
12: like,
13: oh,
12: you know.
13: I see what you're saying.
12: There's something so crazy about that song.
13: You know, you're right, because, like, the other songs are great, but they're all in the same category of, like, serious rock song by serious artists.
12: Right.
13: And I would think that...
12: That's just the most out of its mind kind of song.
13: So final
12: basic
13: answer?
12: Rock. No! No!
13: That was a joke. But actually, you know what's interesting is that I don't think we should go for it. But I want to leave the viewers with a good with that we've left with something thoughtful, that we've shown that we've thought about it. You know what? The other songs are all in the same category. A very famous, respected, you know, classic rock song. And Tutti Frutti is not that.
12: I don't trust, though.
13: No, I don't.
12: I have no trust that I really know what I'm talking about.
13: Yeah.
12: And we're out of cinema jigs.
13: All right, I'm happy walking away.
12: I'm happy walking away, too, unfortunately.
11: That's your final answer?
12: Yeah, that's the final answer. Walking away, final answer.
11: Just for fun, I agreed with you, by the way.
13: Yep.
11: I had a conversation with my daughter in the car not 1 week ago where Tutti Frutti came on the radio, and I started telling her about Little Richard, how he helped to invent rock and roll, and then I started thinking about, well, wop bam baloo wop,
12: it's
11: where
12: crazy.
11: That came from.
13: Wait, it's over, right?
11: It's over.
13: Oh, yeah, I guess so. Okay.
12: It's over.
13: Okay.

0: You want to find out what the right answer is?
1: Oh. All right.
0: Well, listen. That is disappointing, but it really shouldn't be, because Paul and Jesse, you won $500,000 for your charity. Beautifully done. We'll be right back.
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15: 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Woo! I'm your man, Steve Harvey. You're the stars of this show. Everybody see, yeah. 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
26: Some say the pen is mightier than the sword, but have they considered this?
27: What's Call Me Maybe?
28: What is Ferrari?
26: What is Vanderpump Rules?
28: It is.
27: Ah.
26: Six Jeopardy greats battle it out for a chance at $500,000.
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27: There's no crying in Jeopardy.
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26: Wow, I've forgotten how good this feels.
30: Our contestants are actors who have been friends for two decades. One is the author of a new novel called Retreat. The other stars in the show Paradise on Hulu and Disney+. Say hello to Kristen Ritter and Sarah Shahi. It's great to have you here. Thank you for coming. You're real friends, not like showbiz fake friends.
6: No, we're real friends.
31: I don't know about decades. I heard that. I was like, is that true?
6: I think it's true.
30: All right. What charity are you playing for tonight?
6: We're playing for St. Jude.
30: You're both playing for St. Jude. St. Jude's Children's Research Hospital. Great, great organization to support. You're both 15 questions away.

0: Yes.
1: We're ready.
2: Audience, are you ready to play? All right. Let's play Who Wants to Be a Millionaire?
0: God, I'm so nervous.
3: Me too. I'm really
0: so nervous.
2: Don't be nervous. Your first question's for $100. In recent years, Manhattan has welcomed the construction of super talls, soaring versions of what? Tunnels, skyscrapers, reservoirs, piles of dog poop along Canal Street.
0: I mean, yes. Yeah, go.
3: B?
0: Yeah, B, skyscrapers.
3: Final answer.
0: Final answer.
2: Your final answer is skyscrapers, and that is right. Yeah, there you go.
0: Thank God.
2: But now you know how it works.
0: Okay.
2: Next question is for $200. In Eve's Diary, a 1905 humor piece by Mark Twain, Eve complains about what biblical man's singing voice?
0: I'm gonna have to...
2: Moses, Noah, Adam, David.
0: This is only the second question?
2: Now, okay. Let's read back through the question. Right. It's Eve's Diary.
0: Yeah, so it's going to be Adam. Yeah. See, Adam, final answer.
2: That's the guy, Adam. That's the one we're looking for. Next question is for $300. Customers taking advantage of an infamous endless promotion at Red Lobster are sometimes said to be doing what? Fajita maxing, shrimp maxing, nugget maxing, eggplant maxing.
0: B, final answer.
2: That's right. Shrimp maxing is the answer. They have endless shrimp.
0: Okay.
2: Well, the next question is worth $500. Which of these is not a superhero, but a line of products often used to groom the eyebrows and eyelashes? Batman, He-Man, Tweezerman, Aquaman.
0: C, Tweezerman, right? Or, yeah, C, Tweezerman. Final answer.
2: That's right. Tweezerman is the answer.
0: Oh, thank God. Thank God. Woo!
2: Next question is worth $1,000. The Broadway musical comedy Titanic reimagines an Oscar-winning love story through the eyes of what singer? Diana Ross, Whitney Houston, Barbara Streisand, Celine Dion.
0: D, final answer.
3: Yeah, D, final answer.
2: That's right. Celine Dion is the answer. All right.
0: Okay.
2: You have $1,000. You seem confident.
0: Really?
2: You're going with your first instincts. With that said, those were very easy questions, and they're going to get harder. Next one's for $2,000.
0: All right, here we go.
2: Which of these cartoon characters once described himself as a quadzillionaire? SpongeBob SquarePants, Scooby-Doo, Winnie the Pooh, Scrooge McDuck.
0: Oh, quadzillionaire. It's Scrooge McDuck. That's, yeah? I feel good.
3: I do.
0: I feel good. Okay. D, Scrooge McDuck, final answer.
2: That's right, Scrooge McDuck, the rich uncle of Dollabot.
0: Okay.
2: The next question's for $4,000. Lotus Temple in New Delhi, India is comprised of 27 marble-clad structures made to resemble what? Flower petals, feathers, tigers, tabla drums.
0: Okay. Lotus, yeah, flower petals.
3: I think
0: right?
3: so too. I'm.
0: What?
3: I don't
0: what?
3: Know.
0: I know. I don't know either.
3: I don't know for sure, but I'm based on Lotus Temple.
0: I know
3: in Delhi.
0: Flower petals.
3: I would.
0: Do we want to take a chance? Do we want to say that?
3: It's probably for... A, but I would feel really stupid if we get it wrong and didn't use our lifeline.
0: Do you want to do a 50-50?
3: Let's do the 50-50 just to make sure we stay in the game.
2: All right, you want to do the 50-50?
3: Yeah.
2: Okay.
3: Yeah, let's do it.
2: All right, computer, please take away two of the wrong answers.
0: Okay, all right.
3: Well, great. Here, now we've learned a valuable lesson here.
0: Yeah. A, flower petals, final answer.
2: Your final answer is the right answer. Yeah, flower petals.
0: All right.
2: Next question for $8,000.
0: Okay.
2: Much spicier than the classic novel it's based on, what 2026 movie has been dubbed 50 Shades of Bronte? Anna Karenina, Wuthering Heights, Middlemarch, Mansfield Park.
0: It's Wuthering Heights.
3: Yeah.
0: Okay, B, Wuthering Heights, final answer.
2: I was quick. You knew, you saw that one.
3: Yeah. I actually loved that movie. I thought it was great.
2: And you're right, it's Wuthering Heights. Yeah, Wuthering Heights. For $16,000. In a post on its official

0: Facebook page, what company described the sound its signature product makes as Chick Fleck Clink?
1: What?
0: Zippo, Pez, Chick. Timex, Roomba.
1: A Zippo for sure.
2: Dun, dun, dun, dun.
1: Oh, wait, hold on.
2: Oh, maybe that's it, because it's a three.
1: It's for, it, that is, you know what? Let's do it.
2: You say it.
1: A Zippo, final answer. Please be right.
0: This you would
1: be
0: you oh worked God. It out, you sounded it out, and yeah. you got it right. Oh. That's exactly what it
1: was.
0: The sound of the lighter opening, lighting, and then closing.
1: Yeah.
0: Next question is worth $32,000. Here it is.
1: All right.
0: A picture of George Brett signing baseballs in his Kansas City uniform inspired a 2013 chart topper written by what artist?
1: Okay.
0: Meghan Trainor, Rihanna, Carly Rae Jepsen, Lorde.
1: Oh, who was he dating? Oh, well, we know this is not my area of expertise.
2: I know.
1: Jeez. Okay, Jimmy knows sports. Yeah, Jimmy does know sports.
2: Jimmy knows sports. Okay, Jimmy, you're up.
1: We want to ask the host.
0: We'd
2: like to ask the host. We both agree.
0: Now, just to be clear, I don't have the answers to the questions in advance, but here's what I think. I do know a bit about sports, and I know a lot about music as well, and this is both of those things together.
2: Okay.
0: And I happen to really like this song.
1: Oh, thank God.
0: And the Kansas City, do you know what the baseball team in Kansas City is?
1: Chiefs?
0: Kansas City.
1: Don't ask me. Wait, who's Chiefs?
0: It's the Kansas City Royals. And that's a song by Lorde. So D is my final answer, Lorde.
2: I agree with him.
0: Thank you.
2: Yes. Is it?
1: D, final answer.
2: Yeah. So now, okay, yes. Do we say it?
1: I just did.
2: Okay, great. And?
0: Computer, please reveal the correct answer.
1: Oh. Oh, my God.
2: Man.
0: We're going to take a break. When we come back, we're going for more. We'll be right back.
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3: This is gonna be crazy today. 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
3: 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I'm your man, Steve Harvey. You're the stars of this show. Everybody see, yeah. 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
7: Welcome back to Millionaire. Kristen Ritter and Sarah Shahi are in the hot seats. They are doing well. They've got $32,000. They are 5 questions away from $1 million. Let's play Millionaire. All right. Ladies, your next question is worth $64,000. According to Greek myth, our galaxy was created when the goddess Hera had a mishap while doing what? Brushing Athena's hair, breastfeeding Heracles, singing to Hermes, giving Poseidon a bath.
8: Okay, ooh. Was she like the queen?
9: If we want to ask the audience, we can't like
10: say. Yeah.
9: Okay,
10: let's ask the audience.
9: Do you want to do that?
10: I think we have to.
7: You want to ask the audience?
11: Let's ask the audience, please.
7: Okay.
11: Yeah.
7: All right.
11: Come on, guys. Don't let us down.
12: Yeah, come on, guys.
7: All right.
11: It's for
7: audience.
11: The kids. It's for the kids.
7: Kristen and Sarah need your help. Get your keypads ready. On your keypads, vote now.
11: They don't know.
12: Wait, what's going on?
11: They don't know.
7: Well, that wasn't helpful.
11: They don't know. All right,
12: we're up to call.
11: Wait, hold on. Okay, so we have one lifeline left?
7: You have one lifeline left. Phone a friend. Who is your phone a friend?
11: Sterling K. Brown.
7: Sterling K. Brown.
11: He better know this. Let's call Sterling.
7: KB. Let's get Sterling on the line.
13: Hello.
11: It's Sterling?
7: Jimmy Kimmel from Who Wants to Be a Millionaire.
13: What's going on, buddy? How you doing?
7: Well, I'm here with Kristen and Sarah right now. They're going for $64,000 and they need some help.
13: Okay, let me see what I can do. I'm here for it.
7: You have 30 seconds and your time starts now.
12: Okay, so according to Greek myth, our galaxy was created when the goddess Hera had a mishap while doing what? A, brushing Athena's hair. B, breastfeeding Heracles. C, singing to Hermes? Hermes. D, giving Poseidon a bath. 13 seconds.
13: Oh. Oh, my God. Okay, Athena came out of...
12: 9 seconds. 8. Hera had a...
13: Holy
12: 4.
13: Cow. Her?
12: Oh,
4: my God, we didn't get anything.
11: Oh my God.
7: He said Athena came out of, and then that was it.
11: And then it hung up? Like yeah. it got disconnected?
7: Yeah, 30 seconds it cuts off.
4: Oh. Which one did you think it was? Did you think it was brushing Athena's hair?
11: That's the only thing that looked familiar to me.
4: How would that create a galaxy?
11: I don't know, maybe like Zeus called her and she went, huh?
4: You think it would be that over giving Poseidon a bath?
11: That, I just like, didn't think Poseidon, hold on a second. Wait, in Aquaman, Nicole Kidman was his mom. But was Nicole Kidman Hera? I don't know. No, because it was Aquaman. It's not Poseidon, right? Oh, man.
7: What's your gut instinct?
4: Definitely the bath would have the highest yield of mistake.
11: Of something going wrong.
4: Yes, but the highest like chance of creation would come from something with a mother.
11: Well, Hera was a mom. You can have a mishap while breastfeeding.
4: Mothers are the greatest creators, so her, you know, she could have created a whole galaxy with her breast milk.
11: What do we know? Oh! Wait! Hold on! No.
4: Really,
11: wait!
4: Hold
11: on!
4: Please have something.
11: Milky Way.
4: Oh my God, Sarah!
11: I think we're gonna have to do. We're moms. We gotta double down on the breastfeeding. I think I just lactated a little.
7: Me too.
4: Yes.
11: That's it!
4: Yes, we're gonna do it.
11: We're gonna do it. Okay, is that our final answer?
4: B.
11: Is that
4: it? B.
11: Final answer!
7: You talked it through?
11: We did.
7: You made a breakthrough? And guess what? You figured it out. The Milky Way for $125,000.
11: All right. God, wow.
7: ER doctors are trained to not be bad with bougies since bougies are designed to assist in what procedure? Intubation, incision, defibrillation, suturing.
11: Bougie? Is that like somebody who's like bougie?
4: Definitely not.
11: Well, what is a bougie?
4: Well, okay.
11: Okay, ER doctors are trained.
4: I've never heard this word before. I have had stitches.
11: Okay.
4: I have had an incision.
11: That's suturing is our stitches,
4: but yes,
11: right?
4: Suturing is stitches. Mm-hmm. Incision is when they cut.
11: Okay. Intubation.
4: Is when they
11: intubate.
4: Put the tube.
11: Tubes.
4: Yeah.
11: Defibrillation.
4: That's the
11: heart. Is that
4: heart.
11: When the heart, when they're like,
4: yes.
11: Pa-pow.
4: Yeah. I would probably guess intubation because I've never heard of that word and I don't know anything about
11: You've
4: intubation.
11: You've never heard of intubation?
4: No, I've never heard of...
11: A bougie?
4: A bougie.
11: Should we walk away then? I mean, I want to give them more.
4: I would love to give them more, but I think 64,000 is significant.
11: That's what I'm saying. Like, yeah. I would rather give them 64 than 32.
4: I think there's... If it ends up being A, I'm going to be like... Ugh. Always trust your instincts. But if it's not, I'll be like,
11: let me ask you this, though. Hold on. Let me ask you this. What makes you think it's A?
4: I've never heard this word before, and incision and suturing are common procedures that you hear a lot about.
11: I say we walk away and we feel and we feel great about it.
4: Yeah. Yeah, I think so. Yeah.
11: Okay, fine. Okay.
4: All right.
11: We're gonna walk away. Final answer.
7: And that is your final answer.
4: Yeah,
7: that's
4: final
7: your
4: answer.
7: FA. Let's take a look at the right answer.
11: Oh my God.
7: The
11: what is
7: answer
11: it?
7: Was A.
11: Oh.
7: But you still did the right thing because you didn't know that the answer was A.
4: I didn't know, but it was calling
7: me. Now you know the answer is A. But you know what? You got $64,000 for St. Jude's Children's Hospital. That's it. Our time together has come to an end. Sarah Shahi and Kristen Ritter, thank you for watching. See you next time.

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1: 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Ray Lewis, Baltimore Ravens. Rodney Harrison, New England Patriots. Hines Ward, Pittsburgh Steelers. Terrell Suggs, Baltimore Ravens. Mel Brooks, Pittsburgh Steelers. They're playing for the Mel Blunt Youth Home of Pennsylvania.

0: facing off against an all-star team of NFC Super Bowl champions. Isaac Bruce, St. Louis Rams. Omani Toomer, New York Giants. Landon Dickerson, Philadelphia Eagles. Michael Singletary, Chicago Bears. Milton Williams, Philadelphia Eagles. They're playing for the Page Education Foundation. And now, the star of our show, Steve Harvey!
1: Ray Lewis in this motherfucker like that. Yeah. What up, brother? How y'all feeling? All right, my friend. I appreciate that. Thank y'all. Well, welcome to Celebrity Family Feuds AFC NFC Showdown. I'm your man, Steve Harvey, and we got a good one for you tonight. These two celebrity teams gonna be battling it out for $50,000 for their favorite charity. Well, y'all ready for the show to get started? Everybody say yeah.
2: Yeah.
1: Let's go meet the AFC champions. Ladies and gentlemen, Ray Lewis, Super Bowl champ in the Super Bowl for number 35 and 47, champion with the Ravens, Super Bowl 35 MVP, first ballot Pro Bowl Hall of Famer, and NFL all-time leader in tackles. Rodney Harrison, everybody. Super Bowl 38 and 39, champion with the Patriots, first team All-Pro, two-time Pro Bowler, first player in NFL history to have 30 interceptions and 30 sacks. He nasty. Ladies and gentlemen, Hines Ward. Super Bowl 40 and 43 champion with the Steelers. Super Bowl 40 MVP, four-time Pro Bowler, Dancing with the Stars, Mirror Ball champion. Yeah, man. Give it up for Terrell Suggs. Super Bowl 47 and 54, champion with the Ravens, 2011 NFL Defensive Player of the Year, seven-time Pro Bowler, two-time First Team All-Pro. Yeah. And oh, Lord have mercy. Mel Blount. Super Bowl 9, 10, 13, and 14. Champion with the Pittsburgh Steelers and 1975 Defensive Player of the Year. Two-time First Team All-Pro, Pro Football Hall of Fame inductee, and the founder of the Mel Blount Youth Home in Pennsylvania. Yeah, man. Some bad men over here. Lord have mercy. Yeah.
3: Hey, Steve.
1: Yeah.
3: You got more Super Bowl rings than them, too.
1: Oh, y'all already added it up.
3: Yeah. Yeah.
1: I'm going to stay out of there because I can't whoop nobody up here. So. Ray, who y'all are playing for?
4: We're playing for the Mel Blount Foundation.
1: Woo! All right. NFC champion. Give it up for Isaac Bruce, everybody. He was a Super Bowl 34 champion with the Rams, four-time Pro Bowler, 1996 NFL receiving yards leader, and he's in the Pro Football Hall of Fame. What's up, man? Ladies and gentlemen, give it up for Omani Toomer. Super Bowl 42 champion with the Giants, New York Giants Ring of Honor inductee. He's also the Giants franchise record holder for career receiving yards, receptions, and receiving touchdowns. Check everything. 98 consecutive games with at least one reception.

0: Ladies and gentlemen, Landon Dickerson. What's up, big fella?
1: How you doing?
0: My man. Super Bowl 59 champion with the Eagles. Three-time Pro Bowler. Also a home improvement DIY content creator. Lord, help us God. Mike Singletary. Super Bowl 20 with the champion Chicago Bears, two-time NFL Defensive Player of the Year, 1990 NFL Man of the Year, also 10-time Pro Bowler, and in the Pro Bowl Football Hall of Fame. Mike, how you doing, man?
2: I'm well. How are you?
0: Oh, this is a bad man right here, boy. Number 50. God, dog. Hey, y'all, give it up for Milton Williams. What's up, Big Milton?
3: Yeah.
0: He's Super Bowl 59 champion with the Eagles, played in the Super Bowl three times, twice with the Eagles and once with the Patriots. He is the NFC Division and AFC Division Championship winner. Hey, Isaac, so what charity are you guys playing for?
4: We are playing for the Alan Page Education Foundation.
0: All right, good. Y'all ready to play Fuse?
5: Yeah.
0: Give me Ray. Give me Isaac. Top eight answers on the board, fellas. We asked 100 men. Your boss's wife keeps winking at you at the holiday party. What do you do?
4: Run.
6: That's a
0: run.
6: Right there.
7: That's a real good answer. Okay,
8: tell somebody.
0: Tell somebody.
7: Yeah. Tell my boss.
9: You gonna play?
7: Go ahead.
6: Yeah, listen.
0: I'm gonna tell somebody. I'm not gonna tell him.
8: I didn't say
0: that. Ain't what he
8: I
0: said.
8: Didn't, that ain't what I meant.
0: No, hey, we're not gonna go over there and tell him. Pass or play, man.
6: We're gonna play.
0: We're gonna play. Come on.
6: All right.
0: Armani, how you feel, man?
7: I feel real good.
0: Good to have you here, man.
7: Yeah.
0: All right, y'all get in the huddle. Y'all ought to know how to do that, yeah. Why would I have to tell them to get in the huddle? Armani, we ask 100 men, your boss wife keep winking at you at the holiday party. What do you do?
7: Have a conversation.
9: Mm. Okay.
0: When you, right, Armani, when you say have a conversation, what kind of conversation?
7: I'm just saying, you know, maybe she's winking because she has something in her eye. Maybe she's winking because I don't know why she's winking.
0: You need to know what's going on.
7: Exactly.
0: Yeah, you winking your eye. You good? Have a conversation with her.
6: Ooh. Hey, you're talking about? Yeah.
0: Get her number.
7: I said, get her number now.
0: Yeah, no. He said, I ain't say get her number now. See, when they got a boss, he the team owner.
7: Got some crazy owners.
6: Hey, I'm still acting.
0: Landon said, you said that, not me. I'm still active. He got to go to work, man. Hey, Landon, how you feel?
10: Ooh.
0: Oh, man, yeah, let me see. Woo! God, dog. I can put this on my ring finger over my ring. What size hands?
6: I think it's a 16.
0: 16?
6: Yeah. You know what? They may have more than us, but it ain't bigger than that one.
7: Shots fired.
0: Boy, this is a beautiful thing, though, man. That thing, man, I ain't. Congratulations, man. We ask 100 men, your boss wife keep winking at you at the holiday party. What you gonna do?
6: Man, I'm gonna look away, Steve.
0: He gonna look away. Yeah. All right. Mike, how you been, man?
11: I've been well.
0: Yeah. I listen to you a lot of times, man. Great, great motivation, man.
11: Well, thank you.
0: Great, good inspiration, man. Godly man and all that. It wasn't that godly when you was on the field, though.
11: I was trying.
0: You was trying.

0: I was trying. You wasn't doing good, Mike.
1: I loved it, though, man. That's good. Hey, Mike, we ask $100 million. Your boss wife keep winking at you at your holiday party. What you gonna do?
2: Tell my wife.
1: Tell my wife.
3: Here we go.
1: Now, that right there, that's a godly answer right there. That depends on who your wife is. Your wife go over there and jump on her, then now you ain't got no job. Tell your wife.
3: Okay. That was a good answer.
1: Milton, hey, man, your boss wife winking at you at the holiday party. What you gonna do?
3: Call my friends, get some advice.
1: Call your friends and get some advice. Isaac.
4: Yes, sir.
1: Two strikes, gotta be careful. AFC can steal. Your boss wife keep winking at you at the holiday party. What you gonna do?
4: I'm gonna take a trip to HR. Me too.
1: We going to... They going to HR.
5: What's up there?
6: Let's go.
7: What, they four more answers? That was a great answer.
1: All right, Ray, we ask 100 men. Your boss wife is winking at you at the holiday party. What you gonna do?
6: Flirt back, wink at her.
1: Flirt back, wink at her. Yeah. Number eight.
8: Man.
6: Yeah.
1: Get it on, see? Number six.
9: Oh, man, I ain't crying.
6: Man, that's funny.
1: Number five.
6: Something like that.
1: Well, we got a good game right now, y'all. AFC champs got 49. NFC not on the board. Tonight, the goal is 500 points. So don't go away. We'll be right back with more Celebrity Family Feud.
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15: Welcome back to Celebrity Family Feud, AFC Champs 49, NFC not on the board. Remember tonight, the goal, 500 points. Let's go on to question two. Give me Rodney, give me Amani. All right.
16: All right.
15: All right, brothers, top six answers on the board. In your nightmare, what comes up through the toilet while you sitting on it?
17: Alligator.
15: An alligator.
17: A snake.
15: A snake.
18: Hey.
15: Pass the play. Let's go.
18: We can steal it.
15: Hines, in your nightmare, what comes up through the toilet when you're sitting on it?
17: Roach.
15: A roach. Terrell, yeah, he took your answer.
19: Yeah, he did.
15: Yeah. I'll always tell you looked frustrated.
19: Yeah.
15: Yeah. In your nightmare, what comes up through the toilet while you're sitting on it?
19: A turd.
15: Yeah. Well, yeah, the one that ain't yours.
19: Yeah, you know what I mean? Yeah.
15: Turn. Male, in your nightmare, what comes up through the toilet while you're sitting on it?
20: A lizard.
15: A lizard. That was a good answer. Ray, in your nightmare, what comes up through the toilet while you sitting on it?
21: A rat.
22: I grew up with him, Steve. I'm sorry.
15: Yeah. A rat.
22: Mmm. Yeah. Oh.
15: Rodney, only one strike.
22: Come on.
15: You're having a nightmare. What comes up through the toilet while you sitting there?
22: Water.
15: Water.
22: Water.
15: All right, we got two strikes, Hines. We got to be careful. NFC champs can steal. In your nightmare, what comes up through the toilet while you're sitting there?
1: A hand.
15: God, it's a demo cover. Well, that's tough. I like that.
1: It's a nightmare, right?
5: Yeah.
1: It is a nightmare. It is a nightmare.
15: You're getting a prostate exam. Jesus. A hand.
9: Oh.
15: Oh. Oh. Oh.
9: There's one answer.
15: Oh. I know that took your other answer. I know. Terrell, we got one answer left. You clear the board. But we got two strikes. Your nightmare, what comes up through the toilet while you sitting there?
1: A pet. I don't know. A pet.
15: A pet?
1: I don't know.
15: A pet.
1: I was going to go X, but the person's already up there.
15: In your nightmare, what comes up through the toilet while you sitting there?
16: All right, so we're going to say a broomstick.
15: No, hell no. We win.
1: We got it.
15: We win. We got this. That's a crime.
16: It's a nightmare.
15: A broomstick.
1: Yeah. It was a squid or octopus.
15: I like that answer though. Number three.
9: What's number three?
15: Marcy, of course. It's a nightmare. All right, we got a game now. AFC Champs 139. NFC not on the board. Tonight, the goal is 500 points. So don't go away. We'll be right back with more Celebrity Family Feud.
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22: Come on, fellas. Come on. Welcome back, Celebrity Family Feud. AFC Champions 139, NFC Champions not on the board. Remember, folks, tonight, the goal, 500 points. Let's go to the next question. Give me Hines, give me Landon. Top seven answers on the board. Bob is such a football fanatic that he makes his wife wear what?
23: Helmet.
22: Helmet.
23: Jersey.
22: Jersey. Yeah. Pass the play.
23: Play.
22: All right, Terrell. Can't nobody, it was five answers up there. They can't take all your answers.
23: Okay.
22: Now, I did think of them two, but I ain't got no more. Bob is such a football fanatic. He makes his wife wear what?
23: His team tattoo. Team tattoo of the team.
22: A tattoo of the team.
23: Ooh.
22: Now, Bob is such a football fanatic. He makes his wife wear what?
24: Their shoulder pads.
22: Shoulder pads.
23: Oh.
22: All right, Ray. Bob is such a football fanatic, he makes his wife wear what?
23: Jock strap.
22: Jock strap. See, that's how you play. Why would you put your wife in a jock strap?
23: I can see the heart.
25: You talking about the answers.
23: No, we're not.
25: Tuma, don't you start this mess.
23: Yeah.
25: Hey, hey. Come across this middle, see what happens.
23: Yeah.
25: Bad day. That's just a bad day.
22: Yeah. Yeah.
25: Bad day.
22: Yeah. Let me get on out the way.
25: You better, Steve.
22: Yeah, I'm down here. I'm down here. I know what you do, Rodney. Only one y'all, well, y'all mostly offensive except for Mike. Yeah.
23: Yeah, and fired up.
25: Yeah.
22: Yeah, because that boy was nasty. They said don't run out here, though, and I got on out the way because... Gonna knock all the glitter off this damn jacket. Yeah. be out here. My suit just be navy blue. Hey, Rodney, Bob is such a football fanatic, he makes his wife wear what?
0: Mouthpiece.
22: A mouthpiece.
5: Okay, let's go.
22: Oh. All right, we got two strikes now, Hines. NFC champions can steal. Bob's such a football fanatic, he makes his wife wear what?
5: Face paint.
22: Face paint.
10: It's going to be
22: Cleveland. All right, fellas, this your chance. Bob is such a football fanatic, he makes his wife wear what?
11: Cheerleading outfit.
10: Yeah.
22: A cheerleading outfit.
10: There we go.
5: That's a good one. That's a good one.
22: That's it. Number five.
10: Three. Ref uniform.
22: Well, we got a game now. AFC Champions 139. NFC Champions, they're on the board with 76. Well, remember tonight, the goal is 500 points. Stay tuned. We'll be right back with more Celebrity Family Feud.
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16: Especially since this season ended on a big cliffhanger. All right. Just watch.
18: Hey, what's everyone watching?
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18: Oh! Get excited, people. Put your arms away, Jeremy Allen Black. Oh, I love the energy. Let's go.
20: Whoa.
18: Shut up.
20: Fantastic.
21: Yeah!
22: I'm carrying this team. 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
18: Let's go.
9: Thursday.
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10: Hey, welcome back, Celebrity Family Feud, everybody. AFC champions 139. NFC champions 76. Tonight, the goal, 500 points. Give me Terrell. Give me Mike.
25: Coach, yeah. Hey, good luck to you.
26: I mean, you know what? Bad luck to you. You know what I mean?
10: Point value is a double. Top 8 answers on the board. Name a state with a whole lot of waffle houses.
26: Atlanta, Georgia.
10: Atlanta, Georgia. Pass or play?
26: We gonna go play, yeah. Steve.
10: Male, name a state with a lot of waffle houses.
27: Florida.
10: Florida. Boy, you on a roll, male. Came through. Ray, state with a lot of waffle houses.
27: Tennessee.
10: Tennessee.
26: Oh, okay.
10: Rodney, name a state with a lot of waffle houses.
27: Let's go South Carolina.
10: Mm. South Carolina. Oh. Hines, give me a state with a lot of waffle houses.
12: Let's go Mississippi.
26: Mississippi.
10: Mississippi.
26: State of Mississippi.
10: Oh. This is we got two strikes right quick. Terrell, NFC champs can steal. State with a lot of waffle houses.
26: Texas?
10: Yeah. Texas. Yeah. Blunt, two strikes. NFC champs can steal. Name a state with a lot of waffle houses.
27: Kentucky.
10: Kentucky.
26: Oh.
10: Bill Blunt, you own them right now. You own them. You got to stick them on your hands. Oh, them boys was nasty.
27: Got it.
10: Yeah. Hey, we got two strikes, Ray. Gotta be careful. NFC champs can steal. Name a state with a lot of waffle houses.
27: Washington, D.C.
26: That's a district.

0: That's not a state.
1: That's not a state.
2: Yeah, it's not a state.
0: That's not a state.
1: Hey.
3: Let's see if it's up there.
1: The district.
3: State of Washington, D.C.
4: Here we go. Come on. Let's go.
5: All right. That's my bad.
3: All right, fellas. Here's your chance. Name a state with a lot of Waffle Houses.
0: Louisiana.
3: Louisiana.
1: Give it to him.
3: Oh!
6: Gonna be Alabama.
3: Yeah, it's going Alabama gonna be in there.
4: Alabama gonna be in there.
3: Yeah, Alabama. Number seven.
6: Go North Carolina.
4: North Carolina.
3: Hey,
4: I just left there.
3: Number five.
4: Virginia.
5: I was close. I was close. That's what I wanted to say.
6: No, they're not.
4: I just got nervous, man. My bad.
0: You say it's not a state.
3: All you had to do was cross the river. You'd have been there. Number four.
4: Alabama.
3: Alabama. Yeah. Well, we got a game now. AFC champs, they got 271. NFC champs got 76. Somebody is going to win it when we come back, so don't go away. We'll be back with more Celebrity Family Feud. Good game, fella.
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3: This gonna be crazy today. I'm your man, Steve Harvey. I'm gonna make a prediction. You're the stars of this show. I'm your man, Steve Harvey.
5: You're Titan Wright.
3: Woo! Titan Wright, I'm just nice. I'm your man, Steve Harvey. You're the stars of this show. Everybody see, yeah. Hear that?
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0: I'm RJ Decker. I'm a private investigator from South Florida.
1: Some folks say I'm the best.
0: Yeah, we solve crime a little differently down here.
2: He's missing his right hand.
0: Bingo. The hotter it gets,
3: hands up where I can see him,
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0: Well, it missed.
5: 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Hey, fellas, this is it. This is gonna decide it right here. All the bragging rights is on and cracking. Let's get it on. Give me Mel, give me Milton. Point values are triple. Top four answers on the board. This is a fill in the blank and you must match exactly. Blank collar.
6: Dog collar.
5: Dog collar. Woo! The blunt in this mug right here. Yeah, that's all right.
7: Mm-hmm, good job, baby. Thank
5: you. Yeah, that youth ain't do you no good that time, huh? Big ass slow hands. Man. He just couldn't get him up on that buzzer, that's all it was. Got them hands, he's one of them hands, weigh 5 pounds. Ray? Boy. You must match exactly. Fill in the blank. Blank collar.
8: Shirt collar.
5: Shirt collar.
7: Oh, nice. Yes, sir. Oh, damn.
5: Oh, sir. Yeah. Oh. That was a good answer. Rodney, you got to match exactly. Blank collar.
8: White collar.
5: White collar. Hines?
9: Mm-hmm.
5: Blank collar.
9: Horse collar.
5: Horse collar.
8: That's good, Hines.
5: Oof. Oof. Personal foul, 15-yard penalty.
8: Oof.
5: Horse collar.
10: Pressure's on.
7: Oh, ain't no pressure, man.
5: Pressure's on.
7: We live in it.
5: Pressure's on. I got you. We live in it.
7: You know, man.
5: You hear us?
7: It's Tuesday to us.
5: I done picked my side. I know if it break out, I know. We're going to have you good over here, Steve. Yeah, we're going to have a problem with them two big dudes, though. We're going to have a problem.
8: No.
5: Hey, we got 2 strikes. If it's there, we still alive. But if it's not there, the other team can steal and play sudden death. Must match exactly. Blank collar.
7: I'm going to say blue collar, Steve.
5: Blue collar.
8: Blue collar.
5: One answer left, it's on the assassin, the killer out of Pittsburgh. Number 47.
7: Bring us on.
5: Mel Blunt. Lord have mercy. 2 strikes. If it's there, Mel, you win the game. Oh my goodness, how crazy would that be? But if it's not there, the other team can steal and will play sudden death. Blank collar.
9: Coat collar.
5: Coat collar.
8: Hey, it's not gonna do that. It's not gonna do that. Nope.
10: Oh. They don't have a clear answer. They don't have a clear answer.
7: They don't have a clear answer.
5: Fellas, we done all been here before. One answer left. If you give it to me, your team steals, and we are playing sudden death. We in it. But if it's not there, the AFC champions wins the game. You do not want to hear their mouth.
11: No.
5: Man, you don't want to hear it. They wrong.
7: What kind of help?
5: Isaac, you must match exactly. Fill in the blank. Blank collar.
11: Ring around the collar.
8: No way.
7: That's
8: wow.
7: No way.
8: No way. Hell no.
6: That's not.

0: Ben.
1: Yeah. Hell no.
2: I know.
1: Ring around the collar.
2: No way.
1: Is it rigged?
2: That's great.
3: Thunder.
1: I didn't know that, man.
3: What is that?
1: Ring around the collar.
3: Ring around the collar.
4: Well, the young guys never—they don't remember those commercials. You got to be very careful doing that dance. Y'all didn't score a touchdown in my Super Bowl.
3: Oh, my God.
5: No matter.
4: At all.
5: It is a touchdown.
4: Zero.
5: It's a touchdown.
4: 0 points.
3: It's scoreboard.
4: 18 punts.
5: Touchdown.
4: Let's do the show, Steve.
1: 18 touchdown. Punts.
4: 18 punts.
1: How you remember that?
4: Trust me. I live with...
5: You're talking about 26 years?
4: Yeah, I'm 50.
1: I can't believe he knew that. 18 punts. Damn.
4: I wear it on my hands.
5: Turn the page. Man,
4: it's forever.
5: Turn the page.
1: Hey, fellas, that was a good one. That was a good one.
4: Crazy.
3: Wow.
1: I think y'all surprised everybody with that one. Well, nobody reached 500 points, so we gonna play Sudden Death. Give me Ray, give me Isaac. For this survey, we're asking for the top answer only. Whoever gets this one answer will win the game. Good luck to both of you. Here we go. What do people say to you after you sneeze?
4: Bless you.
1: Bless you.
3: That's the sudden death question?
6: That's it.
1: At the same time.
3: That's a sudden death question?
1: I hit it at the same time.
3: That's a sudden death question?
1: Yeah.
6: I hit it at the same time.
1: Man, I appreciate all y'all. Y'all boys, man. Hey!
5: Gonna be.
1: I need two players.
5: Yeah, fun.
1: I need two players.
3: Hey, two players.
1: I need two.
5: Ring around the collar. That's a rig. Ring around the collar.
1: I got money. I got Mike. We're going to be right back. Fast Money right after this.
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18: 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It's boosted. 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
22: Boosted! 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
23: What's Call Me Maybe?
24: What is Ferrari?
22: What is Vanderpump Rules?
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0: Welcome back to Celebrity Family Feud. The NFC champions just won the game. And now it's time to play.
27: Dance Money!
0: All right, Mike. Amani's off stage. I'm going to ask you 5 questions in 20 seconds. You can't think of something, you just say pass. You and Amani together come up with 200 points. Look right there, tell them what you're going to win and what you're playing for.
28: $50,000. Page Education Foundation.
29: There we go.
0: Yeah. All right, you ready?
28: Yes, sir.
0: 20 seconds on the clock, please. Name something a man might want to have two of, which means he'd need to get two jobs.
28: Kids.
0: Fill in the blank. Blank bread.
28: Light bread.
0: Name something you prop your feet up on in the living room.
28: Couch.
0: How many people can fit into an average jacuzzi?
28: Two.
0: For her birthday, we bought mom a bottle of her favorite what?
28: Wine.
0: Okay, good.
28: All right.
0: Name something a man might want to have two of, which means he'd need to get two jobs. You said... Kid, survey said... Fill in the blank. Blank bread. You said light bread. That's old school. Survey said. See, light bread, you eat that with fish so you don't get the bones caught in your throat. That's light bread. That's what that mean down south. Eat some light bread with the fish so you don't get... Oh, black people know what I'm talking about. Name something you prop your feet up on in the living room. You said... Put them up on the couch. Survey said. How many people can fit into the average jacuzzi? You said. Two. Survey said. For her birthday, we bought mom a bottle of her favorite what? You said. Wine. Survey said.
3: Now it's on you, player.
30: Oh, I'm done playing this game.
3: Now it's on you.
0: Oh. They not pulling for you at all.
30: They never will.
0: Yeah, well, Mike got 70 points. You need 130 to win.
30: Gotcha.
0: This is very doable, though. Now, Monty, this is where we're going to play it. I'm going to ask you the same five questions. You cannot duplicate the answers. If you do, you're going to hear this sound. I'll say try again. You give me another answer. Going to be a little bit tougher this time. We're going to give you 25 seconds. Are you ready?
1: Yep.
0: Let's remind everybody of Mike's answers. 25 seconds on the clock, please. Name something a man might want to have two of, which means he'd need to get two jobs.
1: Girlfriends.
0: Fill in the blank. Blank bread.
1: Mustard.
0: Name something you prop your feet up on in the living room.
1: Sofa.
0: Try again.
1: Couch.
0: Try again.
1: Stool.
0: How many people can fit in the average jacuzzi?
1: Seven.
0: For her birthday, we bought Mom a bottle of her favorite what?
1: Wine.
3: Pistol a little crazy. Empty there, Armani, huh?
1: What's that?
3: Pistol a little empty there, huh?
1: We'll see.
3: You came out. We will see.
1: We will see.
3: Just a little empty. That's all right.
1: You never know.
2: Worried about okay. The big guys over here, huh? Yeah, it's too, y'all too much.
0: Need 130 points for the money. Name something a man might want to have two of, which means he need to get two jobs. You said. Two girlfriends. Survey said.
3: Yeah.
0: Number one answer was cars and trucks.
3: Oh.
0: Fill in the blank. Blank bread. You said.
2: Mustard bread.
0: The hell is
1: I had it before.
2: Mustard.
0: Yeah, mustard bread.
2: Mustard bread?
0: Right over there next to the ketchup bread.
3: You have no bologna for the sandwich.
1: I think that bread and mustard. Like bread, mustard.
0: Hey.
2: Yeah,
0: hey.
2: Just walk off.
0: Hey, what you ain't finna do is tell me what you thought I said. I said blank bread. I ain't said nothing about no damn mustard. Armani, that might be, that'd be bad though. Survey said.
3: Oh.
0: Wheat bread was the number one answer. Come on, we gotta pick it up. Name something you prop your feet up on in the living room. You said stool. Survey said.
3: Okay.
0: Number one answer was ottoman. Ottoman. How many people can fit into the average jacuzzi? You said damn near everybody.
1: Gotta get close, you know?
0: Seven.
2: That's a big jacuzzi.
0: Survey said.
1: Seven, eight.
3: Ooh.
1: What?
2: No.
0: Four was the number one answer.
3: Oh, okay.
0: For her birthday, we bought Mom a bottle of her favorite what? You said.
3: Oh.
0: Something. Wine and liquor. Wine was the number one answer. Wow. That's all right. We still got $25,000 for Page Education Foundation. We got $10,000 for the Mel Blunt Youth Home of Pennsylvania. I'd like to thank the NFL Players Association, Ray and Isaac, and all the fellas for coming and hanging out with us right here on Celebrity Family Feud. Hey, remember everybody, Super Bowl 61 as February 14th, 2027 on ESPN and ABC. I'm Steve Harvey, and we'll see you next time, folks.
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from Hollywood, it's Jimmy Kimmel Live with guest host Rosie O'Donnell tonight in a Watergate on a gas stove and music from the Linda.

It's great to be back. They said you can't come home again, but here I am. And if you thought the president hated Jimmy Kimmel Live when it was hosted by Jimmy Kimmel, buckle up, people. Buckle up. Welcome to the show. I am

0: your guest host, Rosie O'Donnell, and if you're wondering why I'm here, it all started like a heist movie. I was out of this talk show game, living abroad. Then I got a secret message from Jimmy asking if I was interested in one last score. So I dusted off my cooge balls, and here I am. This is not my first rodeo. From 96 to 2002, I had my own talk show, the Rosie O'Donnell Show. Things were a little different back then. They called me the Queen of Nice. And for those of you who weren't born yet, that's called a magazine. It's like TikTok, but you could actually hold it. I haven't sat behind a desk on TV in almost 30 years, and a lot has changed since the 90s. Well, back then, there was a war in the Middle East. Climate change was ravaging our planet. We had a president who was embroiled in scandals. But today, everything is so chill. How you doing, Guillermo?
1: I'm doing great.
0: Can I just tell you something?
1: Yes.
0: You are a cutie patootie.
1: Oh, thank you. Thank you so much. And you look fantastic. You look great.
0: Thank you. You know, I've been living in Ireland for the past 2 years because of Mango Mussolini. I read that Project 2025 and said, gotta get myself out of here, you know? And I decided to go to Ireland, a place where people are driven to drink regardless of who's running their country. I decided to move, and I took my little then 11-year-old kid with me, and I just said, whatever you do, don't tell anyone, because we don't want a lot of press and a lot of paparazzi, so please don't tell anyone. And they're a pretty smart kid, you know, they got it. They said, don't worry, I won't, and then went to school and proceeded to tell their entire class. I'm very sorry, I won't be able to graduate sixth grade with you. I'm being forced to move to another country because the president of the United States hates my mother. But in all fairness, I believe my mother hates him more. Yeah. Yeah. Hi, I know you're watching. Decided to fly over to Ireland before the inauguration. We went out on Aer Lingus, the Irish airline, and those Irish flight attendants loved me something big. They were coming, the gay ones were like coming over, Rosie, darling, what can I get you, love? What do you need? You want anything at all? I'm like what? They said, nuts. I said, not on your life. No matter what I did, they got me double. Like I said, could I have a ginger ale? And he runs back down the aisle going, I love Madonna, here's your ginger ale. And I said, you really don't have to do this. It's all right, you don't have to treat me like this. He said, come on, Rosie, haven't you suffered enough? I thought, I'm gonna like it in this country, I'm gonna like it. When we got to Ireland, there was a guy there with a car service and our name on it, and he had a little galoshes on and a rain hat and a raincoat and an umbrella and a smile that said, don't worry, you'll get used to it. And everyone thought that the weather was going to be really overwhelming for me, but it really wasn't, because the

ever met. They would stop me in the street. They would say to me, "Welcome, Rosie. You're home. We love having you here." I was like, it's been my refuge and my salvation. And to the people of Ireland, I send my love. I'll be home soon. On the way to our first little stay in Ireland, or we had a hotel for the first month or so, the driver was driving home and this guy cut him off in an Uber. And I'm from New York. I'm like, oh my God, this is going to be a fight. You know, my kid's in the car. I don't want... And he pulls up to the light and he rolls down his window and he's like, "How you doing, mate? I just want to tell you, be careful with those cutting off people. Somebody could get hurt. If I meet you in the pub, I'll have a pint with you. Great to see you." I said, "Why are you so nice to a guy that cut you off?" He goes, "Well, Rosie, he could be my cousin." Small country. It's a very small country. When I was a young comedian, a lot of comics used to do jokes about Irish people being drunks and alcoholics. And it really annoyed me because it was such a stereotype. And then I moved there. The Irish people know something about drinking, I can tell you that. I went to a new doctor and I have to do a new patient form I have to fill out. And the first question says, "Do you drink alcohol?" And I check yes. And the next question is, "If yes, please check the box that most applies to you." The first box you could check, it says, "How many drinks do you have per week?" The first box said 1 to 15. I said to the doctor, "Are you telling me, what would you say to me if I told you that I drink 15 drinks a week?" And she says, "I tell you, go on to the next question." I've met some amazing people there in Ireland. One is Angela, the lollipop lady, which we call the crossing guard. They call them the lollipop lady because they have a big pole with a circle, looks like a lollipop. First day I'm there with my kid, new school, they're nervous, I'm nervous. I see this woman, Angela, and she knows every kid's name in the school. She knows every child. She's like, "Michael, Sean, Patrick, Brian, come on, get in. Don't you kick your brother, I'll call your mom in a minute. Maureen, Doreen, Colleen, come on, Eileen. Get in there now. Get in there." Angela sees my kid the first day and says, new kid. Clay looks up and goes, "Yes." She goes, "What's your name?" She says, "Clay." "All right, Clay. I'll be here in the morning. I'll walk you in. I'll get you safely there. I'll be here in the afternoon to walk you back across the street. And just remember, we haven't lost a kid in 27 years. So I don't say anything to her, but I'm there and I'm watching her every day. Finally, after 2 or 3 months, she says, "Clay's mom, what's your name?" And I said, "Rosie." She said, "And your surname?" I said, "O'Donnell." She said, "Oh, just like the famous actress." I am that famous actor. "No, you're not. I would know Rosie O'Donnell anywhere with her raven black long hair. You're not Rosie O'Donnell. Don't you be thinking you could pull one over on us because we're Irish." I said, well, what can I do for you? "I wanted to talk to you about your kid, Clay. Did you notice in the morning, they run into the classroom ahead of you? And in the afternoon, when you're here waiting to pick them up again, they run ahead of you on the way home." I said, "Well, yeah, I think that's because they're very excited to get to school and then very excited to get home." "No, they're embarrassed of you." It's like mean crossing guard. What happened here? I said, "What are you talking about?" She said, "Well, do you see any other kids in the sixth class having their mom walk them to school every day? They come with their friends. It's embarrassing. Let her walk to school by herself or with her friends." I said, "I'm from New York City. Kids disappear when they're walking to school by themselves." "Well, we're not in New York City anymore, are you? Whatever your name is, Miss Rosie O'Donnell." A
A month later, I did the Late Late Show over in Ireland. It's the longest running late night talk show in the world. It's been on for 60 years. Everyone in Ireland watches.

Is it every Friday night? And after I went on, the next day I got there and she's, Angela comes over to me and she goes, Rosie O'Donnell. I said, yes. She said, I feel like a real arsehole. Now, another person I met over in Ireland who I was just totally enamored with was Joan the pharmacist. And she looked a lot like Joan London. She really did, like short blonde hair, very pretty, you know, and she was about my age, I thought, and I came in and I said, Joan, I didn't know her name, why would I say that? I said, hello, my name is Rosie, and I've just moved into this town, and I have a child who gets very bad cramps, but she is autistic and cannot take a pill. Do you have a recommendation? She goes, well, first of all, Rosie, welcome. Welcome to Ireland, and I hope you and your child have a wonderful time here. Now, as for the cramps, I would recommend Imodium AD. It works on the same muscle group. She'll get tremendous relief. It's in a liquid, so I think she'll be able to take it. However, if you come in next week, I'll have it all sorted with different options for you. It's like, is this candid camera? I was like, what the hell? What is going on here? You know, I had never spoken to a pharmacist in my life. If you grew up in New York City, you see them behind the bulletproof glass at CVS, counting out Xanax tablets, hating their life, right? So I say thank you to Joan. I go home. I come back the next day or the next week, and she says, Rosie, how did it go with Clay and their Imodium AD? And I'm thinking, God, she remembered this. And I said, thank you so much. It was very good. She was able to take it, and she got, well, I've got something better for you now, Rosie. It's called paracetamol melts. A child puts them on their tongue. They melt in about 2 seconds. You take a swig of water, goes right down easy. All they need is a little water and a little bit of faith, and I think they'll be doing all right. I left that place. I went home. I called all my friends in L.A. I'm like, I think I'm dating a pharmacist. So my friends, I'm so mad at them for this. They really egged me on. They're like, Rosie, you got to talk to her. You know, you've been alone with Clay for like 12 years. You got to go do something. You know, you got to get out there. And I was like, oh, maybe I could. You know, I'm not an asker-outer person. I'm like a wait till someone likes me and then say okay person, you know. So I go in and Joan's alone. So I get up my guts and I say, Joan, she said, hello, Rosie. How are you, love? I said, I'm good. You know, I was recently talking to some of my friends back home, and I told them about our connection. And, I don't know what you're feeling, but I was just wondering if I could possibly buy you dinner on a weekend or something. And she said, Rosie O'Donnell, are you asking me out on a date? And I said, I believe I am. And she said, that'll come as big news to my husband. Pharmacy so fast. I didn't go back for like a month because I was so ashamed. Then I'm in a pub with some friends and the bartender comes over and he goes, here's a pint for you for the woman in the snug. Like a little tiny, you know, little area to sit. And all I see is the top of her Joan London hair. And I'm like, I can't be a rude American. I have to go over and thank her. So I go over, I say, hi, Joan. She's like, hello, Rosie. How are you, darling? I said, I'm well. How are you? She said, I'm nice. We're doing very good. Just like to introduce you to my husband, Kevin. And Kevin goes, hello, Rosie. Wanted to die. I wanted to die. And then he goes, by the way, Rosie, she's just got short hair. She's not a lesbian. Okay. All right. Okay. There you go. That's the story. And you know, right now he's in the White House crying because I haven't mentioned him. We have a great show.

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25: Rosie O'Donnell. Bella Brown is sitting in with the Cleetones all week. Great to have you here. Tonight on the show from SNL and now in the hit Broadway show Schmigadoon, Otta Gasteyer is here. And from here in LA with this album, Gotta Get Out. It comes out August 28th. It's the Linda Lindas. Tomorrow night, Gene Smart and Richard Gadd will be here later this week. Megan Mullally and her hubby Nick Offerman, Charlie Day, Janelle James, Sean Hattasy, and from the Pit, he's from the Pit, and also he's from Animal Kingdom, which was great too. And on Thursday, my new crush, Sydney Harcourt. Listen, everybody.

My buddy Madonna turned 68 years old yesterday. I met her in 1992 on the set of League of Their Own. First scene together right there. Well, she has just released her 15th solo album, Confessions 2. 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Do you know her as Rebecca Welton on Ted Lasso? 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

0: can't even tell you how thrilled I am to meet you, Hannah.
1: Can I just stroke you?
0: No, please, please.
1: Oh, my God, I love you so much.
0: I love you more, and
1: so
0: I can't
1: much.
0: Believe how much talent you have.
1: Oh.
0: I can't believe. Ted Lasso, you're brilliant.
1: Thank
0: brilliant.
1: You.
0: It is Thank a brilliant show. To go from one brilliant show to another, Ride or Die, this is the best series I've seen. It was a movie, Hannah. I thought it was a movie. I went to the movie theater. They're like, it's on TV.
1: Yeah.
0: And then I went home and it is genius. And you and Octavia have so much chemistry. It is beautiful to watch.
1: Yeah, it was a thank you. Thank you. And be careful, I played an assassin, so if you don't like it, I will duff you up. It was really amazing, actually, because she and I, you know how it is, you get thrown together.
0: Yes.
1: And you don't know if the chemistry is going to be right.
0: Right.
1: But we did these things called the upfronts, you know, the Amazon upfronts,
0: yeah.
1: And had to go and like sell the show to everybody. And then she and I were so nervous afterwards. I mean, why don't we just go to spa and just chill our beans?
0: Yeah, and get to know each other.
1: Yeah, get to know each other. So then cut to myself and Octavia Spencer, stark bollock naked, in a shower, trying to work out the modern buttons.
0: Oh,
1: like
0: yes.
1: This. And
0: yes.
1: A woman came around the corner and was just like, just left.
0: What an idiot. I would have stripped naked and jumped right in there. Come on. That would have been something. Now, you shot this in Czechoslovakia, right?
1: Yeah, in Prague.
0: Yeah, in Prague.
1: Yes,
0: and
1: wonderful place.
0: The scenes, the physical scenes that you do, you're like La Femme Nikita.
1: It's all like, me, baby.
0: And you know what? It looks it. And what did you, were you trained?
1: Well,
0: in...
1: yeah, I was. And I have to shout out my magnificent stunt woman, Shanique Grayling, because she is a gangster. In a different way from you, she is an utter gangster.
0: Right.
1: And that team, the stunt team, I don't know if you guys know, but stunt teams, they are the beating heart of all these shows
0: totally.
1: And movies.
0: Yes.
1: They're not only amazing at what they do, they keep everyone safe. She kept me safe. She also jumped out of a train for me, jumped out of a car for me.
0: Right.
1: But every single thing you see, other than that, I did as well. And I'm 52.
0: And you look damn good. You look damn good. Now, you and started in theater, right?
1: Yes,
0: that's
1: we did.
0: Your original love. That's my original love.
1: Yeah.
0: And
1: Bohemians.
0: Yes. And I didn't know that you could sing like that. I'm going through TikTok and I see you and Jason doing the Lady Gaga song. The water, the
1: yeah,
0: joy.
1: That's my
0: proper job.
1: That's your real
0: job.
1: That's my real job.
0: Because your parents were opera singers?
1: My mum was an opera singer.
0: Wow.
1: She was a principal at Covent Garden before I was born, Royal Opera House. And then she stopped amazingly. Now I really respect it so much. She stopped for 11 years to bring up me and my brother. And I loved what you were saying earlier. It's so true about the Lollipop Ladies. They're brutal.
0: They're brutal. And they know what they're doing.
1: My God, you're like, oh, yeah, sorry, yeah. And then she went back to the English National Opera, to the London Coliseum, and was there for 30 years.
0: Wow.
1: So my work ethic comes from her.
0: Yes. And I was watching you on a lot of interviews you did, and you said that you asked your daughter if you can go back on the board to work.
1: Yeah.
0: So you did a lot what your mother did to you.
1: Yes.
0: Right.
1: And she's not ready, and that's
0: okay.
1: Fine, yeah.
0: How old is she
1: now? Wants me. I can't believe I'm sitting here talking to Rosie O'Donnell.
0: Oh, no!
1: This is the greatest acting class of trying to be nonchalant.
0: Oh, well, I want to be your real-life friend.
1: Oh, my God, we're in.
0: I'm not kidding, because I saw that movie. I'm like, they are real-life friends. I want in on this.
1: Oh, my God.
0: Because it's like Thelma and Louise meets Alias meets, you know, Beaches. Because the emotional...
1: Yes, it is.
0: The emotional content.
1: Yes, it is.
0: When there's scenes when either of you are in danger and there's a bunch of them.
1: Yeah.
0: Or where you've broken each other's hearts.
1: Yeah.
0: It breaks the audience's
1: And weirdly,
0: heart.
1: That was no effort. That first scene, I know you've seen it, the first scene when we're in the kitchen together and I'm kind of dancing towards her, we didn't have any rehearsals for it. We got the cameras up. We worked out where we were going to be. We just kind of plotted it out. And she and I didn't have to work on the heart or the souls of those two women, not once ever.
0: And it shows, Hannah. It shows. It is such a great show.
1: I mean, she is an Oscar winner as well.
0: Yes, she is. There's that. There's that. Right. Now, Did it take long to say yes to doing this? Because I saw in the credits, it's like all women.
1: Yes. Yes!
0: Isn't that amazing? Yes!
1: Hear us roar.
0: You're yes. not kidding.
1: I mean, it shouldn't be remarkable, but it, you know, finally is more that way. Ted, to be fair, on Ted Lasso as well, they are great advocates for having an even ship
0: yes.
1: at last.
0: It's about time, right? Yeah. And were you and Octavia together when they pitched it to you?
1: No, we weren't. Tessa Coates, our magnificent writer, I mean, what a talent she is.
0: Yes.
1: Phenomenal. She pitched it to Octavia, to her company, and apparently, so the story goes, they both thought that they'd like me to play Whiptail. Mm. And then they came, so Octavia said yes in the room, which, as you know, no one ever does. You
0: right.
1: go, oh, well, I'll get my team to...
0: Yeah, my agent will call, I'm not sure I'm available.
1: All of that business. And then she'd already said yes. And then they got me on this Zoom. I don't know why I thought I was there. I thought they wanted me to like advise on the treatment of it, the plot of whatever, I don't know, the pilot. And I just said, well, oh my God, whoever gets to play that, that's like a role of their career. And Octavia's whole face was in the screen. And she was like, we want you to play it, dummy. Yes, obviously, yes.
0: Yeah.
1: Yeah, it was amazing. And it just went from there. And the whole... I mean, Bill Nye.
0: Oh, Bill Nye. And he's mean and evil.
1: Oh, my God, but he's magnificent.
0: Magnificent, yes.
1: Oh, my God. What you can't learn from that man on screen.
0: Totally.
1: Oh, God.
0: The whole Dream cast, notes. Everyone.
1: Yes, everyone.
0: The guy that's your... Well, everyone. I don't want to give too much
1: Ed
0: away.
1: Screen,
0: but
1: yes.
0: your
1: amazing.
0: Sort of love interest.
1: Amazing.
0: Everyone is so great.
1: She has lust interests.
0: Well, that's good.
1: I don't know whether they're love interests, but yes, extraordinary.
0: Yeah. I have one with the guy from Catch the Jellicle Ball.
1: Do you?
0: Sydney Harcourt.
1: Do you?
0: I'm telling you right now, Hannah, he made a gay girl think.
1: Did he?
0: Yes, he did.
1: That's what you want.
0: That's what you want.
1: Do you know what you want? Options.
0: Yes, give me options, people. Give me options. Stay right there. We'll be back with Hannah Waddingham right after this.
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20: Especially since this season ended on a big cliffhanger. Right? All right. Just watch.
23: She said what?
24: That I'm some woman-hating monster. That I'm not a feminist.
5: She didn't say any of that.
24: Oh, don't be daft, Leslie. It was implied.
23: Implication is everything.
24: Thank you.
23: And clearly you are a feminist because you just started a back women's team and you will do whatever it takes and spend whatever it takes to make sure it's successful, right?
24: Exactly.
23: Plus, you didn't just hire any man. You rehired Ted Blasso.
25: My middle name is actually pronounced frickin'.
24: Ted!
26: What a great show. Really, just a great show.
27: The love.
26: I think Ted Lasso, when it came out, was the time America needed hope.
27: 100%.
26: And that show delivers it and love and kindness in a funny, real way.
28: Right, and also, my thing has always been, regardless of whether it was during COVID or not, I'm not a fan of roasts, personally. It's
26: me
28: not
26: either.
28: For me.
26: It's not for
28: and
26: me.
28: I just love that you can have such clever writing that is hilarious and beautiful.
26: Yes, and you it's know? So touching. And it's on now, season 4, but there was a big break in between.
28: Yeah,
26: what
28: there
26: was that about?
28: I'm not going to lie. The pencil skirts were a little tighter than they were before. Yeah, we're a couple of eps into it. And you wait, our women's team, our Lady Greyhounds.
26: Oh, yeah.
28: Brilliant.
26: Yeah, are you a big sports fan in real life?
28: I am,
26: yeah.
28: Because I don't partake.
26: You don't?
28: Myself.
26: At all,
28: so
26: but you
28: I
26: must
28: appreciate.
26: Work out. You work out.
28: Well, you say that. My boyfriend who's here would say, now, is she going to lie and say that she does? I haven't in a good long while.
26: Right.
28: And I need to get on that.
26: That's so interesting, because to look at you, you wouldn't think that.
28: Yeah, well, because I, you know, wear things that are clever.
26: And
28: but I will get back into it. Get back into sport.
26: Yes. Speaking of wearing things, I read that you designed some of the outfits in
28: Yeah, the two
26: Ride
28: evening
26: or Die?
28: Dresses.
26: Oh
28: yes,
26: my God.
28: I designed them because I wanted the first one to be like, you know, like when a man has

0: his bow tie loose.
1: Yeah.
0: And it looks all like, I could if I want to, but I might not want to. Exactly. I was like, I wanted to be like that, very structured, and I wanted all those zips everywhere so that when I fight,
1: yeah,
0: it looked whips around like a helicopter.
1: Yeah.
0: And then the second one, I wanted it to just be very Grecian and beautiful, and she picks a fight in that one as well.
1: And where did you learn to design dresses?
0: Well, you know what? Being a curvy woman, it's often quite difficult to get clothes.
1: Yeah.
0: So I do, my stylist would tell you, I'm always kind of slightly altering. And even the suit that I wear in Ep 1 of this newest season of Ted,
1: yeah,
0: I redesigned that suit to make it more flattering for a curvy woman. Yeah.
1: Now,
0: yeah.
1: Speaking of flattering, I hear you recently had a woman who wanted to meet you who you admire greatly.
0: Oh, my gosh.
1: Tell me this story.
0: The woman that made me want to do song and dance was Carol Burnett as Miss Hannigan. Yeah. That woman, I was coming into the Emmys looking, I think, very understated. and her manager came up to my manager and myself and said, Carol Burnett is through there, and she's heard you're here, and she wants to meet you.
1: Imagine.
0: I honestly nearly dropped to the floor.
1: I can imagine.
0: Because she is the real deal,
1: I know.
0: Isn't she?
1: Yes,
0: and
1: she
0: all
1: is.
0: Those decades ago, she was doing what we dreamed of doing.
1: Right.
0: She is just the OG, and to have her say, I've been watching what you're doing, young lady, and keep going, and I'd love us to do something. And then I hear in an article she said the people I'd like to work with are Meryl Streep and Hannah Waddingham. I nearly lost my mind!
1: Wow! Something else. She really is.
0: Yes, but you're in that camp as well. I don't say that lightly. Oh. You are in that. I know you don't like people complimenting
1: you. Well, I don't feel that. I feel like
0: a
1: non-celebrity.
0: You know what I mean? To feel it because you are the reason why people like me can do what we do, because you did it with Gina Davis. You did it.
1: Thank you so much.
0: You are absolutely the original. You really are.
1: Well, ladies and gentlemen, I am here with my best friend. Thank you so much. I really think you're the greatest.
0: Oh,
1: I really, really do.
0: Thank
1: Keep
0: you
1: doing
0: so
1: what
0: much.
1: You do.
0: I will, because you've said so.
1: Hannah's new episodes of Ted Lasso air Wednesdays on Apple TV, and all the episodes of Ride or Die are on Amazon Prime Video. We will be right back with Anna Gasteyer.
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19: This gonna be crazy today. 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You're the stars of this show. 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
19: 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Titan Wright. I'm just nice. Woo! I'm your man, Steve Harvey. You're the stars of this show. 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
26: I'm just heartbroken over the passing of Hayden Panettiere last night. 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
2: 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Despite treatment, it's still not under control. Now I have Rinvoke, a once daily pill that reduces the itch and helps clear the rash of eczema fast. Some felt significant itch relief as early as 2 days, and some achieved dramatic skin clearance as early as 2 weeks. Many saw clear or almost clear skin.
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11: SNL, and she's since become a Broadway sensation with her own Tony nomination. She's starring in the Tony Award-winning musical Schmigadoon, and it's not to be missed. Please welcome the incredibly talented Anna Gasteyer.

0: flew in on your one day off
1: I
0: to
1: did.
0: Do this.
1: I'm so happy you're doing this. Oh, I'll do anything for you.
0: Thank you. But you are so great in Schmigadoon. You know, I remember when I first heard you sing and you were doing, it was Defying Gravity, and I was blown away. I could not believe your voice.
1: A lot of people didn't know. Yeah, just because of the nature of the career happening without the internet for the first half.
0: Exactly.
1: So it's very upsetting and confusing to people when you do two things, you know.
0: Yes, yes.
1: But yeah. So after I left SNL, I kind of doubled down. I was a voice major in college, and I quit and did improv and did comedy and came out here and did The Growlings and did SNL and then did lots of characters, you know,
0: right,
1: that sang.
0: Right.
1: But so I started doing more Broadway things. And then when I left the show, I doubled down. And that's when I got Wicked in 2005. Yeah, so I played Elphaba.
0: Elphaba. Unbelievable.
1: Yeah.
0: And how is it for you doing 8 shows a week now? Because I just did 4 a week and I was exhausted.
1: Yeah. Well, but yours is a very emotional show.
0: That's
1: true. Yeah. It's exhausting. It's absurd. You feel like especially because Schmigadoon, as you know, is like a very colorful, fun sort of. You kind of feel like you're on Main Street Disneyland all the time.
0: Yes.
1: And so like the music will start and it'll be like, yeah, welcome back to the Hall of Presidents. Like you kind of feel like. But it is. It's unbelievably fun. The cast is joyful. We are friends. It's a joy pinata of a show.
0: So it totally is.
1: Yeah, there's nothing. It is a very, very fun, ridiculous, good time on Broadway. And I'm doing this number that's like, you know, Trouble in River City.
0: Yeah.
1: The cast recording's coming out the 21st, so you can.
0: Excellent. I will be getting that.
1: So it's a powder song.
0: Yeah, yeah.

0: It's very energetic. It's a big, fat number. It's really fun.
1: Yeah. Yeah. And I heard you had a minor accident on stage.
0: I had a stumble.
1: You had a stumble. What happened?
0: Well, you know, the problem is it's a very fun cast, which means that we enjoy ourselves too much, not in a way that's good for the audience. But I had a little stumble coming down the stairs for my big meltdown at the end. The character loses her mind. I play sort of the town villain and sort of a tempest in a teapot type. I've been wanting to say that for so long. Thank you. That one man really got it.
1: Yes.
0: Yeah. He did, you know, he does the crossword. You can tell he's a tempest.
1: Yes.
0: So I was coming down the stairs. I did, like, I just had a little slip. I stepped on my own dress and I slipped a little bit and I kind of recovered and I thought, you know what? I'm cool. I'm good.
1: Yeah.
0: I got to make it through this thing. And the problem is the whole town, which is every single member of the whole cast, is in a semicircle around me at that point. And I thought, this is like the Hunger Games arena. Like, if I look that way, I'm screwed. If I look that way, I'm screwed. I mean, it was Nathan and Richard and Izzy, and I knew I was screwed. So I got through the first part of the speech, like, because I do not break, and I pride myself on not breaking.
1: Yes.
0: I really like to be that person. And I made eye contact with Izzy McCullough and the little boy playing the little boy, and they were both shaking, like, with tears streaming down their faces, because I, you know. And so it turned into just full tilt Carol Burnett wipe out. I mean, the entire, I had to turn up stage, and it fell apart in front of the entire 1,200 people. It paid a lot of money to be there. And then during the curtain call, because we really lost it and recovered and got through the show or whatever, but during the curtain call, then Sarah Chase and Alex Brightman right after turned around and fully wiped out in front of the audience. And then my entire cast, 20-some people, without a beat, yes-anded, and entirely wiped out.
1: Everyone.
0: Member of our cast went down together.
1: That's solidarity on Broadway.
0: Yeah, I figured, you know. It's like family, you know?
1: It's like family.
0: As close as you are, and they will, you know, the closer you are to people, the more likely they are to point at you and laugh when you fall.
1: Totally.
0: And not help you up.
1: Yeah.
0: Yeah.
1: I don't know.
0: Real family, right?
1: That's real family.
0: A mocking, pointing, shaming, well, fall down as well to make fun of you.
1: That's what we're all used to.
0: That's what we're used
1: exactly.
0: to.
1: Exactly. Now, listen, should we bring up September L. Davis, or do you not want to talk about
0: it? Oh, no.
1: I don't know if you guys are aware, but... Tell everyone what's happening.
0: Yeah, look, I don't want to... Okay, so that's September L. Davis.
1: Yeah.
0: She's, you know, a really well-known Broadway diva. She's very, very... She's had 5 Tony nominations.
1: Five
0: Shots of the Ring.
1: Yeah.
0: Very, very well-respected for her work. A Garden for Eunice, Zig Zag, Going Up the Down Elevator. I mean, she's wonderful pieces that she's been a part of. I think you know what I mean, because I think, like me... You've kind of lived rent-free in someone's head, you know?
1: Yeah.
0: You know when you...
1: Yeah.
0: Yeah. It's that thing where it's like, I don't know why, but this woman, I have lived rent-free in her head. She's become kind of weird and fixated and posted a lot about me. I just kind of felt like enough is enough, you know? Like, I've really had it. So I actually had to go... I had to...
1: Get a restraining order?
0: I had to get legal involved, and I went on the internet, and I spoke out about bullying and harassment in the Broadway community. And an amazing number of people came forward with stories about her.
1: Yeah, really?
0: Really, just... Yeah,
1: you have a few of them?
0: Just terrible behavior. I mean, we asked, on the advice of my attorneys, we set up a portal for her to submit, for people to submit stories, things that had happened. They could do it anonymously, whatever they wanted, you know, just to call it out. And several newsies said that she accused them of giving her crabs, which, again, seemed kind of weird and
1: creepy. That's odd.
0: A fan asked for her, these are just things that people wrote in. A fan asked her for a selfie at Epcot, and she knocked a beer out of their hand. It's not necessary.
1: That's wrong.
0: You don't have to do that.
1: She didn't have to.
0: Having a nice time at Epcot, and boom, whatever. She had replaced, as you know, Sutton Foster in Thoroughly Modern Millie.
1: Yes.
0: Apparently she stole, this came from one of the ensemble members, she stole all the laces out of just the right tap shoes. Which
1: just the right ones?
0: Leaves people really high and dry.
1: That's hard.
0: Yeah, she put an ankle monitor on Bebe Neuwirth between shows.
1: Really?
0: She was napping, apparently, between intermission and evening show. Anyway, it just goes on and on. I mean, lots of people came forward. Michael Cerveris, you know, famous Broadway actor, said that she threw a Chipotle burrito at him one time. Anyway, she was canceled.
1: And it's not your fault.
0: It's not.
1: It's really not.
0: Here's the deal. She's doing an apology tour.
1: That's what I heard.
0: This is what happens.
1: There
0: she is.
1: She's actually making money on her kind of obsession with you.
0: Yeah, I'll kind of believe it when I see it. I mean, she's making amends. She says the way that she can give back is through the gift of song and dance and, you know, really wowing at people with her entertainment skills.
1: So, well, I hope you're safe. I hope you have security, honey. I really do.
0: I've got it covered. And thank you for, honestly, it feels good because I know very few people understand what this feels like.
1: Believe me, I know.
0: To have somebody, yeah really.
1: Somebody with weird hair, too.
0: Yeah, and send
1: You know. Thank you so much.
2: Some say the pen is mightier than the sword. Have they considered this? 6 all-time greats.
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6: 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They're about to go for one.

0: gonna make a prediction. You're the stars of this show. I'm your man, Steve Harvey.
1: The Titan Wright.
0: Woo! Titan Wright, I'm just nice. I'm your man, Steve Harvey. You're the stars of this show. Everybody see, yeah. Hear that?
2: That's money.
0: I love the sound of this game. Everybody see, yeah. Hear that?
2: That's money.
0: I love the sound of this game.
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4: Especially since this season ended on a big cliffhanger. All right, all right, all right. Just watch.

0: Well, I'm always nice.
1: And heroes.
2: I'm tired of trying to be someone I'm not.
1: First responders answering the 911 call, finding her in cardiac arrest.
3: Cardiac arrest. CPR is in progress.
1: What she said about her long-term struggles with mental health and addiction.
4: I ran myself pretty ragged.
1: The tributes pouring in tonight. Plus, the Lindsay Clancy murder trial.
5: She said, this isn't me. I just want to feel better and enjoy my kids again.
1: Clancy's mother taking the stand today. The alarming disclosures she says Lindsay made just weeks before the former nurse killed her three children, while she says she was suffering from postpartum psychosis.
5: Remember her saying, I just have to tell you guys something? And then she told us.
6: What did she tell you?
5: She told us that she had thoughts of harming the children.
1: And Tupac's killer? It's Westside, so you know the world will bow down to no man. California love rapper Tupac Shakur, one of the music world's biggest stars when he was gunned down. The trial underway, jurors coming face to face with the man accused of and denying putting a hit on the superstar and supplying the murder weapon. Why the prosecution says this fight started it all. From ABC News headquarters in New York, this is Nightline.
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1: Good evening. Thank you for joining us tonight. New information, the tragic passing of Hayden Panettiere at 36. The coroner's office in Greenville, South Carolina, is saying she was found in cardiac arrest by first responders. Tonight being remembered as an incredible light in a force of nature.
4: Acting has always been my outlet, even on those frustrating days, even on those days that were like, I'm exhausted. It's been really good for my soul, and I just want to keep that ball rolling.
1: Fans in Hollywood in mourning and shock.
16: I'm gonna try to get through this without crying.
17: It is

0: She was just starting to get back out there after getting her life back on track. And to lose her just days away from turning 37 years old is just unimaginable.
1: Cardiac arrest. CPR is in progress.
2: The 36-year-old was found unresponsive in South Carolina after police responded to a 911 call Sunday afternoon. In a statement, the Greenville County Coroner's Office writing that when officers arrived at the scene, Hayden was in cardiac arrest. Resuscitation efforts were unsuccessful, and she was pronounced deceased at 2:32 p.m. The cause and manner of death remain under investigation, but officials say there are no signs of foul play or suspicious circumstances. Tributes pouring in. Viola Davis posting to Instagram, "What an amazing talent you were, so gifted. I wish the world had more time with you because I had a burning curiosity about who you were becoming." Selma Blair commenting on Hayden's final Instagram post, writing, "I love you. Don't be gone. Don't be gone. Please, please." The actress essentially spent her whole life in the spotlight, first starring in commercials at just 11 months old.
3: I'm so happy.
2: At 8, she had a recurring role in the soap opera Guiding Light.
3: I love you with Daddy.
2: And earning a Grammy nomination 3 years later for voicing Dot in A Bug's Life.
4: Dot!
5: Yes, Mother.
4: What did I tell you about trying to fly?
5: Not until my wings grow in.
2: Then at 11 years old, she broke through in Remember the Titans, starring opposite Denzel Washington.
6: Oh, come on, that was such a bad call!
7: I'm tired of trying to be someone I'm not.
2: But her breakout role came in the hit sci-fi series Heroes.
8: No birds.
7: Oh, I'm always nice.
2: Hayden then starring as a country pop star in Nashville, earning her 2 Golden Globe nominations.
7: Special Agent Kirby Reed, FBI.
2: After a break, her last appearance on the silver screen was in Scream 6 in 2023.
7: We share a certain history.
9: I didn't know what I wanted to do next. I did have to take those 4 years off, and thank God I did. I had to work on myself, my mental health, my physical health, spiritual health.
2: Hayden has been open about all her struggles. Following the birth of her daughter, Kaya, in 2014, she says she experienced severe postpartum depression and struggled with alcohol and opioid addiction, speaking with ABC News in 2022.
9: I didn't have any negative feelings towards my child. I just knew I was deeply depressed. And I didn't know where, you know, the alcoholism was ending and postpartum was beginning. And I ran myself pretty ragged.
2: Also opening up about what she thinks is misunderstood about postpartum depression.
9: The biggest misunderstanding that I found was that there were a lot of people who didn't believe it. They just thought I was being a crazy woman, an overly emotional female, and that it was my choice whether or not to be depressed. And it was so out of my control.
2: In 2018, 4 years after giving birth, Hayden gave up custody, saying she thought it was the best decision for her daughter. Kaya living with her father, former professional boxing legend Vladimir Klitschko, who calls Ukraine home, but still maintaining a relationship with her mother.
9: She's my favorite little person. She reminds me of what I used to be as like a little kid, but she's like the 2.0 version where she's so much smarter.
2: In 2020, Hayden says she underwent treatment and got sober, detailing it all in her memoir, This Is Me, A Reckoning, just published in May.
0: Her recently released memoir was incredibly revealing and in a lot of ways shocking. She revealed things that no one would have ever imagined had taken place for someone who was a bona fide star in Hollywood.
2: In one of her final interviews, Hayden spoke about how she hopes her daughter sees her as a mother.
9: I want to be an example of a powerful, strong, brave female woman, and one that can say no and put up personal boundaries and not get taken advantage of. And I would burn the world down for her.
2: Family remembering her as an incredible light and a force of nature who brought immeasurable love and joy to all who knew her and to the millions who watched her on screen. If you or anyone you love are suffering through any mental health crisis, including substance abuse, call or text the 988 Helpline for free

0: confidential assistance. When we come back, Lindsay Clancy, her own mother taking the stand, the alarming disclosure she says Lindsay made just weeks before she killed her children while she claimed she was suffering from postpartum psychosis. Will the jury believe her? Plus, the murder trial underway for the only man ever charged in the slaying of Keep Your Head Up rapper Tupac Shakur. Why the prosecution says his own words became a confession.
1: The itch and rash of moderate to severe eczema disrupts my skin. Despite treatment, it's still not under control. Now I have Rinvoq, a once-daily pill that reduces the itch and helps clear the rash of eczema fast. Some felt significant itch relief as early as 2 days, and some achieved dramatic skin clearance as early as 2 weeks. Many saw clear or almost clear skin.
2: Rinvoq can lower ability to fight infections. Before treatment, test for TB and do blood work. Serious infections, blood clots, some fatal. Cancers including lymphoma and skin, serious allergic reactions, GI tears, death, heart attack, and stroke occurred. CV event risk increases in age 50 plus with a heart disease risk factor. 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
1: Disrupt the itch and rash of eczema. 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
7: Welcome back. It's the triple murder trial. Many have been unable

0: able to look away from. Massachusetts mother Lindsay Clancy admitting she killed her three children, but pleading not guilty to murder. Today, her own mother taking the stand. What she said her daughter told her just weeks before that heartbreaking day. Here's ABC's chief investigative correspondent, Aaron Katursky.
1: Tonight, anguished testimony from the mother of Lindsay Clancy, the Massachusetts woman on trial for killing her three children in a case that has ignited a national conversation about postpartum mental health.
2: I remember her saying, I just have to tell you guys something. And then she told us.
3: What did she tell you?
2: She told us that she had thoughts of harming the children.
1: Paula Musgrove testified her daughter grew anxious near the end of her maternity leave. She read this text from Clancy asking for help.
2: Mom, will you please come up and stay with me for a bit? I'm really sick. Something is wrong. It's just really scary, and I don't want to be alone.
1: Clancy has admitted she strangled 5-year-old Cora, 3-year-old Dawson, and 8-month-old Callan in January 2023, but has invoked an insanity defense, arguing a combination of psychiatric drugs prescribed after the birth of her third child made her postpartum psychosis worse.
2: She said that she couldn't remember anything. The medication was pretty much just destroying her mind, and it wasn't her. She said, this isn't me. I just want to feel better and enjoy my kids again.
1: Clancy's mother was among the first witnesses for the defense. Prosecutors rested their case today after more than 70 witnesses who gave sometimes gut-wrenching testimony that left Clancy, a former labor and delivery nurse, in tears.
4: Bruising or abrasions. And what about injuries?
5: All right, counsel, could... Let me take a break.
1: Prosecutors argued Clancy planned the murders and sent her husband, Patrick, out of the house on errands. He returned home to the unthinkable. His wife had jumped from the bedroom window after cutting herself. She's now paralyzed from the waist down. The question for the jury is whether her mental state absolves her of criminal responsibility.
0: Our thanks to Aaron. We'll, of course, continue to follow this trial. We turn now into another legal case making headlines. Opening statements today in the trial of the only man ever to be charged in the murder of Tupac Shakur, gunned down near the Las Vegas Strip in 1996 at the height of his career. Today, jurors coming face to face with the man police say ordered the hit and provided the weapon for the rap icon slaying. He denies all charges. Here's Nightline's Ashin Singh.
6: Let's bring in the jury.
7: Stand for the jury.
8: This Las Vegas courtroom, the center of a murder trial, nearly 30 years in the making. The shocking slaying of global superstar, Tupac Shakur.
9: Tupac is gunned down in a drive-by shooting from a white Cadillac in an act of revenge.
8: Prosecutors accuse Dwayne Keefe D. Davis of masterminding the 1996 drive-by shooting of 25-year-old Tupac off the Vegas Strip. He's pleaded not guilty. Tupac was at the prime of his career with hits like California Love.
10: Say what you say, but give me that bomb beat from Drake. Let me serenade the streets of L.A.
8: Immortalizing him in pop culture. The mystery over his murder, drawing spectators and longtime fans to the trial.
11: For me, I want justice for Tupac's family.
8: Prosecutors today laying out some of their evidence against Keefe D.
9: You will learn that Dwayne Davis got the gun. You will learn that he got into a white Cadillac. You will learn when the opportunity presented itself for retribution, Dwayne Davis made sure that the shooters were armed and ready.
8: His defense team arguing that there's no evidence to place Keefe D at the scene of the crime.
9: The state cannot prove to you beyond reasonable doubt the claim that Keefe had anything to do with a first-degree murder with use of deadly weapon. There's no facts.
12: The difficult part about this case is that there is no DNA, no murder weapon.
8: But what prosecutors do have is Keefe D's own past words on Tupac's shooting. From police interviews.
13: So you were fitting a blast if you had to, or you were just...
14: Yeah, if we would have been on our side, I would have blasted.
13: Okay. So you hand the gun to the back seat.
14: Yeah.
8: To a 2019 memoir.
15: Who shot Tupac?
8: To appearing in the docuseries, Death Row Chronicles.
14: Keep for the cold of the streets. It just came from the backseat.
9: Not one single thing.
8: Keefe D and his defense team argue that those past remarks were lies and that he didn't actually write his memoir. He claims someone else wrote it for him.
9: What facts do you have to support any of what Keefe D said or any of his interviews are in the book?
8: If convicted, Keefe D could face life in prison.
0: Our thanks to Ashen. When we come back, the biggest headlines and surprises from the epic Disney D23 weekend. We're behind the scenes with the event's biggest stars.
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7: Finally, it's been said there are no bigger fans than Disney superfans, and some of the most avid making the pilgrimage to Mecca, the D23, known as the ultimate fan event. This year, once again, living up to its name. Here's ABC's Ginger Z.
8: It was anything but doom and gloom at the ultimate Disney fan event, D23.
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10: Tony Stark or Dr. Doom? 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
11: Doom for now, because I got to really observe what I've been missing the whole time, which is everybody else.
8: The kickoff of the huge weekend of surprises led by Disney CEO Josh D'Amaro.
12: This place is so special. This place is magic.
8: Marvel unveiling its cast for the upcoming X-Men.
13: Sadie Sink, Kit Connor, Maya Boy.
8: And revealing Adam Driver is joining the Marvel Cinematic Universe.
14: Coming off of some pretty big success of Spider-Man, how exciting for you to be taking Jean Grey further.
15: Oh, it's so exciting. Exciting to like finally talk about her a little bit too. Such an honor.
8: And come on to a galaxy far, far away with none other than Ryan Gosling, set to star in next year's Star Wars Starfighter, joining a new club 3 decades after being in the Mickey Mouse Club.
16: And I'm now here 30 years later, and I'm back, and it's changing my life again.
8: Something else happening again, a new Simpsons film announced by President and Chief Creative Officer Dana Walden.
17: Bart's here tonight because he has something very special to show you. He and his family have been hard at work on our Simpsons movie.
18: Thanks, Disney nerds. It's great to be here.
8: And third time's the charm.
19: The bunny
20: and the snake
19: will be back.
8: For animated favorites, Zootopia, Frozen, and
21: it's the kids' turn to take the spotlight.
8: The Incredibles, each franchise greenlit for film number 3.
22: Me? A princess?
8: And we cannot shut up about what is coming to the small screen. From Vision Quest.
23: Do you ever get used to all this?
21: Nope.
8: To a third season of Percy Jackson and the Olympians.
24: Meet the lovely Cruella de Vil.
8: Disney experiences with new details on that bewitching villain's land in Magic Kingdom with the help of Glenn Close, who famously played the puppy-obsessed Cruella de Vil.
25: Let's go and leave these two to work on the opening of my ride.
26: So our attraction will be called Indiana Jones and the Myth of the Jade Serpent.
8: The Indiana Jones ride swinging into action in Animal Kingdom with star Harrison Ford, part of the new experience.
27: For the first time ever, I'm the actual model of the Indiana Jones animatronic, fear of snakes included.
9: Disney also honoring a new class of legends, including the Princess Diaries Queen of Genovia, Anne Hathaway.
0: I am here today because I am one of the most insanely lucky people in the world. It's not lost on me that my first role is probably the one that I'll wind up being best known for throughout the course of my career.
8: And the man behind everyone's favorite demigod, Dwayne Johnson.
1: Number one girl dad. We love that you signed it like that.
2: They were like, Daddy, what does it mean to be a Disney legend? And I said, it means a lot of things. It means we get a chance to make people feel good.
9: The award-winning writer and director behind many of Disney's hit movies, Lin-Manuel Miranda.
1: What makes a song a great, not just song, but Disney song?
3: The secret sauce in my recipe is if I catch my kids singing it on their own when they don't know I'm listening.
1: Yeah.
9: Former CEO of the Walt Disney Company, Bob Iger, also getting legend status.
4: His impact on Disney and the entertainment industry as a whole, it is absolutely impossible to overstate.
5: Those of us who work for you think that your real monument is something intangible, and it's a kind of lighthouse of values and excitement and reminding us to raise our sights.
6: Having the privilege of entertaining the world the way Disney does is quite a unique experience in life and a lot of responsibility. To have the ability just to make the world a better place is truly an exceptional life experience. And obviously, I am unbelievably grateful to have had that experience. 20 years ago, I was named CEO of this remarkable company. And I must say, no pun intended, it was a ride of a lifetime.
7: Congratulations to all. Our thanks to Ginger. That's Nightline for this evening. Thanks for the company, America. Good night.

0: This morning on World News Now, new details in the death of Hayden Panettiere. First responders finding the actress in cardiac arrest.
1: Also this morning, Indiana residents remain on alert while returning to their flood-ravaged homes as new rounds of heavy rain move east. Plus, the heat danger in the west, including around Lake Mead, where shrinking water levels may have exposed more human remains.
0: The deadline for peace talks with Iran has now passed. President Trump now threatening to expand the war. Plus, his Oval Office meeting with a young lifeguard and the boy he saved.
1: The blockbuster news at Penn State, fraternity brothers charged with running a cocaine trafficking ring. More than a dozen people arrested.
0: In the skinny, 30 years after her hit talk show, Rosie O'Donnell is hosting again on ABC. And
2: I'm a sucker for you.
0: The Jonas Brothers play MSG this week, and now fans across the country can see the show. It's Tuesday, August 18th.
3: I'm a sucker for
4: From ABC News, this is World News Now.
5: Tuesday morning, everyone. Thank you so much for joining us. I'm Sophie Flay.
6: And I'm Rena Roy in for Hannah. It's so great to be with you. And I know you're extra happy this morning because your boys, they're back on tour.
5: Newly inducted Disney legends, and now they are going on a 45-city North American tour. And just to give you a little bit of context, this was me, 12 years old.
6: Front. Oh my gosh.
5: Yeah, front.
6: An OG
5: Jonas
6: super
5: brother.
6: Fan.
5: Yeah,
6: look
5: Jonas
6: at that.
5: Brother super fan. My face says it all. I am screaming with my best friend Katie Hegan. I couldn't be more thrilled. They're actually playing in New York City this week as well at Madison Square Garden.
6: And are you going to go?
5: You know, I didn't get tickets, but it's never too late.
6: Never too late.
5: We're going to tell you more about the tour and what we can expect after their announcement today, but we're going to begin with some new details about the passing of Hayden Panettiere just days before she would have turned 37.
6: Yeah, first responders finding her in cardiac arrest on Sunday in South Carolina. And now more fans and fellow co-stars are paying tribute. ABC's Stephanie Ramos reports.
7: Tributes are pouring in for actress Hayden Panettiere after her sudden death at the age of 36. Police in Greenville, South Carolina, responding to a 911 call from an acquaintance at this apartment building on Sunday.
8: Cardiac arrest. CPR is in progress.
7: First responders found the actress in cardiac arrest, but were unable to revive her. An autopsy found no signs of trauma, and police say there were no signs of foul play or suspicious circumstances. But an investigation into the cause and manner of death is still ongoing. Panettiere's father calling Hayden an incredible light and a force of nature who brought immeasurable love and joy to all who knew her. Panettiere grew up in front of the camera, from commercials to soap operas, making her film debut as the voice of Dot in A Bug's Life.
9: I can't even fly yet. I'm too little.
7: And stealing scenes in Remember the Titans. But she later shot to fame as a cheerleader with supernatural powers in the show Heroes.
10: Save the cheerleader, save the world.
7: And later starred as a young country star in Nashville. Earning her two Golden Globe nominations. Co-star Connie Britton tonight posting, "This was Hayden, bursting with brilliance, shining so bright. I love you, girl. Sleep easy now." The actress was open about her struggles with addiction and postpartum depression after the birth of her daughter Kaya with Ukrainian boxer Vladimir Klitschko.
11: That's why I turned to substances, because the anxiety that I started having the panic attacks.
7: She later gave Klitschko full custody, calling it the most gut-wrenching experience of her life. We talked to Panettiere in May after the release of her memoir, This Is Me.
12: Was there a part of the book that was just extremely hard to get through, that was the most challenging story to tell?
11: When I did the audio version of the book and reading all the stories out loud.
7: Panettiere told us she was also grieving the loss of her brother, who died 3 years ago from a heart condition at the age of 28.
11: No matter how many times I talk about it and how much time passes, and it's just a grief and a trauma that just evolves.
12: It could take up to 3 months for a full autopsy to be returned. Hayden Panettiere leaves behind her 11-year-old daughter. Panettiere would have turned 37 years old this Friday. Stephanie Ramos, ABC News, New York.
5: And we're thinking of her loved one. Stephanie, thank you. We move on to the aftermath from severe storms. Catastrophic flooding has devastated parts of Indiana. Emergency operations remain underway as residents return to their flood-ravaged homes. The governor announcing a disaster relief fund to provide $5,000 to individuals in need of basics. And in Hawaii, remnants of Hurricane Lala leaving a trail of destruction. Officials say a 90-year-old woman who was missing was found dead. And crews are restoring power to tens of thousands of customers. Let's turn to Jeff Smith with a check on the forecast. Hey, Jeff, good morning.
13: Good morning. A couple of big weather stories today. One, severe weather over the plains, and two, the heat wave that continues over parts of the south. We check out that severe weather threat. We're talking about southeastern Nebraska, northeastern Kansas, western parts of Missouri, including Kansas City, all the way up to Grand Island. Could be some large hail, could be damaging wind, maybe even a few tornadoes this afternoon into this evening. The heat is a huge story. Extreme heat warnings, Gulf Coast, parts of the Atlantic Coast. Look at these off-the-charts heat indices, 116 in Charleston. Meteorologist Jeff Smith, ABC News.
6: Jeff, thanks. The heat is also a concern in the West, where Lake Mead, the country's largest man-made reservoir, is at its lowest level ever. And as the water drops, it exposes what was on the bottom of the lake. Las Vegas police responding to a possible discovery of human remains. People reportedly finding a jawbone with fillings. The coroner now looking into it. As the water receded in 2022, numerous sets of remains were found, including a body in a barrel.
5: The 60-day deadline for peace talks with Iran has now passed with no deal in sight. As the war continues and the Strait of Hormuz remains effectively blocked, President Trump is taking aim at Oman, threatening to bomb the U.S. ally bordering Iran. Here's ABC's Jonathan Carl.
14: Unable to put an end to the Iran war, President Trump threatened to expand it, issuing a blunt and profane warning to a U.S. ally, Oman, saying he would bomb the expletive out of them if they interfered with U.S. objectives in the critical Strait of Hormuz.
15: Would you say you're out of patience with Oman, a strategic partner?
16: No, I don't think they behave very well, but we'd handle them very easily, just like we do others.
14: The threat comes as ship traffic through the strait is at a virtual standstill. This comes as U.S. military officials are scrambling to respond to a Trump social media post over the weekend that condemned planned joint exercises with South Korea. In the post, which blindsided U.S. military leaders, Trump cited his, quote, very good relationship with North Korean dictator Kim Jong-un and called the drills inappropriate and hostile toward North Korea and said they would be scaled back. And he suggested he's recently been in contact with Kim Jong-un.
16: Kim Jong-un has always treated me with great respect.
14: Though it's widely believed North Korea has provided military support to Iran. And President Trump was asked about the deteriorating conditions aboard the USS Lincoln aircraft carrier, which has been at sea for more than 260 days, after some sailors' family members told the Military Times at least two sailors tried to jump overboard. And a U.S. official told ABC News a sailor did go overboard earlier this month and was rescued. Last week, the president dismissed concerns.
16: No. Not nearly long enough.
14: The president insisted there is no problem aboard the USS Lincoln, quoting what he said a retired admiral recently told him.
16: He said, I've been on ships that are out there much longer than that, sir. And I know people on the Lincoln, they say it's beautifully maintained and beautifully taken care of.
14: Jonathan Carl, ABC News, New York.
6: All right, John, thanks. The Supreme Court has again denied President Trump's bid to toss out a $5 million judgment awarded to writer E. Jean Carroll. The justices initially rejected Trump's appeal after a jury found him liable of sexually abusing Carroll. Despite this latest rejection, Trump is still appealing a separate $83 million verdict for defaming Carroll.
5: Today is primary day in three states. Voters in Florida are picking nominees for governor. 11 Republicans and 6 Democrats are running to replace Ron DeSantis, who is term limited. And the Senate seat left empty by Marco Rubio is also on the ballot. In Alaska, all eyes are on the Senate race, with Republican incumbent Dan Sullivan facing a tough challenge from former Democratic Congresswoman Mary Peltola. And Wyoming has a lot to choose from, picking nominees for the governor, the Senate, and the House.
6: Now to a White House visit for a hero lifeguard.
5: Yeah, last month, Ryder Williams dove into the rough waters in Santa Cruz, California, to save a 10-year-old boy. The video showed the 16-year-old battling rip currents to get the child back to shore. The heroics earned Williams an Oval Office visit. The teenager talked about staying calm during that rescue.
17: In those dangerous moments that we have, we always try to fall back on our training. We are trained so well by many to handle that situation as best we can. So I really am just thinking about how to get the boy out of the water as fast as I can. And for shaping my future, I want to be a firefighter in the future, hopefully go through paramedic school. And
16: he's off to a good start. We'll give him recommendations.
6: Yeah, he certainly has it in him. And the president called Williams a real hero. So apparently Williams also made other rescues that day. You can see how rough the water looks. Apparently there were 34 rescues by lifeguards in that area that weekend.
5: I mean, so brave of him to just jump right in there.
6: Yeah, it could have had a much different outcome.
5: Definitely. Well, coming up, the alleged cocaine trafficking ring at Penn State.
6: Plus, the fireball in Oklahoma, what officials say sparked those blasts.
5: And later in The Skinny, the latest project by Carly Rae Jepsen, 15 years after this. You're watching World News Now.

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10: Back with lightning blamed for a major explosion in Oklahoma, officials say a bolt ignited a liquid natural gas tank in Tulsa. The blast starting multiple fires, and the smoke could be seen from miles away. One tank kept burning well into the night, and the flames forced multiple evacuations and road closures in the area. Thankfully, no injuries have been reported.
11: Prosecutors say Pennsylvania's largest university was the home of an alleged cocaine trafficking ring. Here's ABC's Lionel Moise.
12: This morning, 14 people, including 13 current and former students, are charged in an alleged cocaine trafficking ring at Penn State. Officials say between 2023 and 2024, two of the suspects made regular trips to New York and Philadelphia to buy as much as a kilogram of the drug at a time. They say the cocaine was then allegedly packaged to sell to students at two fraternity houses.
13: The packaging was done by fraternity brothers and oftentimes pledges. In fact, we found a pattern of events that showed cutting and bagging cocaine was, for some pledges, an indoctrination into the Delta Upsilon and Sigma Chi fraternities.
12: The drugs were allegedly then sold to other students with payments in cash or using apps. Officials say one of the suspects was known as the largest dealer of coke for Penn State students. The only non-student charged is one suspect's father, accused of hiding drugs and cash in a safe and obstructing the investigation.
13: The actual drug dealing was largely from friend to friend, fraternity brother to fraternity brother, acquaintance to acquaintance, and at fraternity houses and or during parties or social engagements.
12: Penn State reacting to the charges, saying, "We are horrified by these serious allegations," adding, "Criminal activity, including hazing such as this, has no place at our institution." The university says it placed Delta Upsilon on interim suspension and said Sigma Chi is not recognized at the university. In separate statements, both fraternities say the members involved were expelled or suspended from their orgs. Authorities say the alleged drug activity happened at houses off campus.
14: At least four of the people charged are current students. Sophie, Rena.
10: Final thanks. When we come back, the big announcement from the Jonas Brothers.
11: And how Rosie O'Donnell just threw it back to the 90s. The Skinny is next.
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0: some major headlines from the New Jersey Jonas Brothers. Shout out New Jersey.
1: Shout out New Jersey. Major indeed. We know that is completely making Sophie's day, as we already heard. So they are getting ready to hit the road and relive the past.
2: It's been like a day since they were crowned as Disney legends.
0: Right. And now 18 years after their original Burning Up tour, the Jonas Brothers have announced their Burning Up tour all over again, just for those of us who are nostalgic for 2008.
1: Crazy to think it's been that long.
0: Right.
1: 45 cities across 4 months. That's what's going on this tour, kicking off Thursday for 3 nights here in New York City at Madison Square Garden, then hopscotching across the country, finishing up on December 21st in Newark, New Jersey, where we might find our very own Sophie Play, right?
0: Exactly. And we're also going to find Franklin Jonas, their younger brother, and Magnus Farrell, Will Farrell's son, is also joining them on tour, too.
2: I was going to ask if that Franklin Jonas name on the poster was a brother, and I figured you would know.
0: That's a bro.
2: Oh, thank you, Sophie.
0: Joe bro. You're so welcome. Next, Rosie O'Donnell's big comeback to the small screen.
1: Yeah, it's been 30 years since she launched her own show and 19 months since she relocated to Ireland.
2: But now she's back, at least for a little bit, filling in for Jimmy Kimmel while he takes his summer break. And she had a bit of fun with how things have changed since the days of her show.
3: From 96 to 2002, I had my own talk show, the Rosie O'Donnell Show. Things were a little different back then. They called me the Queen of Nice. And for those of you who weren't born yet, that's called a magazine. It's like TikTok, but you could actually hold it.
0: Rosie's filling in for Kimmel for Thursday night, and in a throwback to her trademark giveaways, she gave away an album by her co-star of A League of Their Own, Madonna.
2: She also called Jimmy's sidekick Guillermo a cutie patootie, nicknamed fans of the original show they remember.
1: All right, next to the hottest new thing to come to Broadway.
2: This is huge.
0: Yeah.
2: It's been 15 years since Carly Rae Jepsen released her pop hit Call Me Maybe, her debut single about love at first sight.
0: But now she and Lena Dunham are bringing their 10 Things I Hate About You musical to the Great White Way, based on the 1999 movie starring Heath Ledger and Julia Stiles. Preview performances will begin exactly 1 year from now, August 17th.
1: Opening night, theater, and casting information still have yet to be announced, but I feel like it's going to be iconic. I'm really excited for that.
2: Yeah, Rena, Sophie and I have texted about this movie on numerous occasions.
1: Have you?
0: Jimmy's actually recreated that scene.
2: Yes, I went to this high school.
0: On numerous occasions.
1: So, group trip to Broadway?
0: Yes.
2: Yes, please. And finally, congrats to It's Always Sunny, premiering its 18th season, which is a record for live-action comedy series.
0: Yay.
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0: an urgent situation played out in the drive-thru of a coffee house in Iowa. Yeah, after placing her order, a customer says she heard an animal crying from somewhere inside her car. And that is where the story really takes off, right, Danny?
1: Yeah, that is when many heroes arrived and sprang into action. And eventually, one of them took this little lady home.
2: This is Dolly playing inside of her new home, but just a few weeks ago, she was stuck inside the grill of a car.
3: Had you ever gotten a call like this before?
4: Not as in the tow industry, never.
2: Jordan McKnight here was on call that day at an Iowa towing company when a call came in from Animal Services. Specifically, it came from Officer Kathy Pike, who was standing in the drive-thru of a coffee shop where a crowd of people were now standing around a woman's Honda.
5: She had no idea until she was in the drive-thru. And I think that's just because she had her window down trying to make her order. And so then she could hear the meowing and she was like, well, where is that coming from?
2: Kathy says the woman did not know how the stray kitten got in there, but Kathy immediately started pouring water for her on this humid 98-degree summer day. Then when Jordan and his colleague Cole arrived,
4: he got on one side, I got on the other, and we started breaking it down and taking pieces off.
2: Over the course of 15 long minutes, they tried to quickly disassemble the front of the car until there was just enough of an opening.
4: I held back a little bit and Cole got down in there and got her.
2: Of course, Dolly was immediately rushed to medical attention and thankfully only had a slight temperature and a blister on her back right paw. In other words, she could be put up for adoption pretty soon.
4: I was sitting there eating, going, you know what? I think we need to adopt her and give her a good home. And I think Willow would love her. And my wife's like, yeah, oh yeah.
2: A few weeks later, Dolly now has a 2-year-old sister named Willow who is ready to play with her. And 2 dogs who are a little curious about her presence. But it sounds like Dolly gets the best pets from her new mom.
6: She slept with me all night last night.
1: Getting love from all over. And by the way, originally she was named Fika, which is the Swedish word for a group coffee break. But Jordan decided to go with Dolly, as in the dollies of a truck.
0: Oh,
1: both work.
0: Yes.
1: Both make sense.
0: Thank goodness she's okay.
6: Yeah.
0: And we can laugh about this now because she's okay, but that photo of her with her little tongue sticking
6: in distress, poor thing.
0: Yes.
1: Yeah, Kathy was saying, like, with dogs, it's normal to see them panting like that, but with cats, that's a really bad sign.
0: Yeah, oh,
1: that means
0: they're
1: dehydrated.
6: Oh, so sweet. How could you not take her home?
1: And I know it was tough at first because there was like a steel plate underneath the car, so they couldn't go from beneath, so they had to disassemble the front.
0: Oh, well, we're happy Dolly's okay.
6: Mm-hmm.
0: More news next.

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6: Breaking overnight on World News Now, two startling incidents at one of the country's busiest airports happening just hours apart. Also this morning, new concern for a U.S. Navy ship. The destroyer said to have lost power for days. No working toilets and no air conditioning. Plus, the cleanup after storms devastated parts of the Midwest and also Hawaii. We'll check the latest forecast. Plus, the man accused of orchestrating Tupac Shakur's murder now on trial, but the jury has now heard. And the couple who began their wedding in a unique way, skydiving in from 14,000 feet along with their officiant, bridesmaids, and groomsmen. It's Tuesday, August 18th.
7: From ABC News, this is World News Now.
6: Good Tuesday morning, everyone. I'm Rena Roy.
8: And I'm Sophie Flay, and I have so many questions.
6: So many questions. We have to talk about this.
8: Can we see that video one more time? She's jumping out with the bouquet.
6: Oh, my gosh. If there were ever a time to get cold feet, it would be this.
8: Right?
6: Like,
8: oh, my gosh.
6: Oh, my gosh.
8: We have such a great story about how they met, and we're going to tell you about that later on the show. But we begin with two more frightening landing gear incidents at one of the country's busiest airports, both happening hours apart.
6: The FAA says an American Airlines 737 arriving from New York blew two tires while landing at Chicago's O'Hare Airport. That happened at around 2 p.m. About 3 hours later, a United Airbus A320 arriving from Omaha suffered tire damage as it landed at O'Hare. No injuries were reported on either jet. ABC's John Mann says it's definitely a cause for concern.
9: Blown tires are not that unusual, especially when you consider how many flight operations there are, but it certainly is startling.
8: These incidents came days after a United 737 blew a tire during its takeoff roll. That Phoenix-bound plane was moving at 150 miles per hour Thursday afternoon when the pilots slammed onto the brakes.
6: West Virginia is the latest state hit by flash flooding. This is Clarksburg on Monday. This area seeing more than 10 water rescues. As dangerous as it looks, it's nothing compared to what they're dealing with in Hawaii and Indiana.
10: This morning, cleanup efforts underway across the country after days of severe weather. In Hawaii, remnants of Hurricane Lala leaving a trail of destruction. Officials say a 90-year-old woman who was missing was found dead.
11: We're in the community of Pahala, and they are cut off. We are on the main road that goes around the big island, and you can see it is totally destroyed.
10: Crews now working to clear roads and restore power to tens of thousands after the storm dumped more than 3 feet of rain in some areas. This bridge in Maui swamped, mudslides taking down hillsides, tree branches even littering the inside of Kona International Airport.

0: individuals in need of basics, such as clothing and food. This comes as another round of thunderstorms and heavy rain moves east from the Midwest into the Mid-Atlantic, bringing a risk of flooding to already waterlogged states. Meanwhile, millions in the South sweltering amid an intense heat wave. Feels like temperatures topping 100 degrees this week from Texas to the Carolinas.
1: And back in Indiana, more storms could return to parts of the state tonight, bringing another flood threat. Let's get the full forecast from ABC's Jeff Smith. Hey, Jeff, good morning.
2: Good morning. A couple of things to talk about today in the world of weather. One of those being a severe weather threat over the plains. Another big story, of course, the heat over the south. We begin with that severe weather threat. We're talking about southeastern Nebraska, northeastern Kansas, western parts of Missouri, southwestern parts of Iowa as well. We're talking about Grand Island all the way down to Kansas City, Omaha, Columbia included. The possibility of some severe storms this afternoon into this evening, large hail, damaging wind, even a few tornadoes within that yellow outlined area. The heat, the other big story. And we're talking about extreme heat warnings, Tulsa to Dallas, and also along the Gulf Coast, parts of the Atlantic seaboard. We're talking about 116 degree heat index, a possibility this afternoon in Charleston, South Carolina. That is just off the charts, dangerously hot. And this continues right through the week. These are the heat index values and potentially right into the weekend, 100 plus through at least Friday. Meteorologist Jeff Smith, ABC News.
3: Jeff, thanks. We're learning about another incident involving a Navy ship. The destroyer USS Benfold lost power for 4 days in the South China Sea last month. Sailors were reportedly left without working toilets and air conditioning. We're told ships from the strike group the Benfold was sailing with provided meals as it was towed to the Philippines. Word of the power outage comes as President Trump blasted reports of poor conditions and declining mental health among sailors on the USS Abraham Lincoln. The Lincoln has been at sea for more than 260 days. Trump claims other ships have stayed out much longer.
1: The president also lashed out at Oman, a longtime U.S. ally, threatening to bomb the blank out of them if they get in the way of America's objectives in the Strait of Hormuz. The latest threat came as the 60-day deadline passed for the U.S. to reach a deal with Iran. Oman has been in talks with Iran, looking to work out a plan to manage shipping through the strait.
3: Now to day one of the trial of the man accused of orchestrating Tupac Shakur's murder. A Las Vegas jury heard opening statements in the case against Duane Davis. Here's ABC's Alex Stone.
4: Las Vegas prosecutors say rapper Tupac Shakur was gunned down 30 years ago in a, quote, act of revenge. In their long-awaited opening statements, they allege Duane Davis, street name Keefe D, did not pull the trigger but did order the killing and provided the gun.
5: When the opportunity presented itself for retribution, Duane Davis made sure that the shooters were armed and ready to execute their revenge.
4: The 63-year-old seated in court wearing a blue suit, the only person charged in connection to the star's death. He's pleaded not guilty, but prosecutors say the shooting was in retaliation for this brawl when Davis's nephew was roughed up at a Vegas casino.
5: What you'll notice is a constant thing that always goes through these statements is Duane Davis's visceral anger at Tupac Shakur.
4: The first witnesses taking the stand facing the jury of 6 men and 10 women. Prosecutors looking to convict the person responsible for killing the 25-year-old actor and rapper at the height of his young career.
6: That's just the way it is.
4: Shakur riding in the passenger seat September 7th, 1996, as record label executive Suge Knight was driving when they were shot at a red light. For years, Davis has bragged publicly about his role in Shakur's killing, but now says those were all lies and that he is innocent.
7: I'm not quite sold on this idea that just because you keep saying a fiction that becomes the truth at some point.
1: Alex, thanks. In Southern California, a jet skier was found alive after a 12-hour search. The Coast Guard combed the waters near Long Beach after a man and a woman fell off their jet skis on Sunday. The woman was found after a brief search. A Coast Guard crew searched overnight for the man, finding him alive and alert Monday morning thanks to his life jacket.
3: God, he's okay. Turning now to a welcome deal for the seafood lover in you.
1: That's right. Red Lobster is bringing back its fan favorite, Endless Shrimp.
3: Endless Shrimp had been a permanent menu item until 2023, when it proved too costly for the chain. This time, it's a limited time dine-in offer, and the price will be adjusted in the more expensive markets. So the deal costs $24.99 in most locations, but $29.99 in more expensive cities.
1: Yeah, interesting choice on their

0: part, because in 2023, Endless Shrimp was apparently a major contributor to the company's $11 million loss.
1: Right. So hopefully this time,
0: yeah,
1: they get it right.
0: Well, I'm excited either way.
1: Same. I love shrimp. Let's do it. Coming up, the manhunt for a masked suspect scaring early morning joggers.
0: Plus, the Massachusetts woman on trial for killing her three children and the emotional testimony from her mother.
1: And later, the wedding ring that was accidentally flushed down the toilet aboard a commuter train. You're watching World News Now.
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0: We're back with the search for the masked suspects behind a store takeover near Los Angeles. Police say security video shows as many as 40 people breaking into a Bellflower liquor store early Saturday. The store owner says he's devastated after the group caused extensive damage and stole merchandise totaling $30,000.
1: And in Philadelphia, the search continues for a masked man who's been terrorizing people. Video shows the suspect chasing a woman who was jogging early last Wednesday. Police say at one point he said to her, "Are you ready to die?" Investigators say he chased another woman just moments later after trying to force his way into a coffee shop. No one was hurt.
0: Luigi Mangione's state trial is now on hold. He pleaded guilty Friday to federal stalking charges in the killing of UnitedHealthcare CEO Brian Thompson. His attorneys filed a motion to drop the state murder case, claiming double jeopardy. Prosecutors have until October 9th to respond. In Massachusetts, emotions continue to run high in the trial of Lindsay Clancy, the woman who says postpartum psychosis caused her to kill her children. Jurors yesterday heard from Clancy's own mother. Here's ABC's Aaron Kuchersky.
12: Anguished testimony from the mother of Lindsay Clancy, the Massachusetts woman on trial for killing her three children in a case that has ignited a national conversation about postpartum mental health.
13: I remember her saying, "I just have to tell you guys something." And then she told us.
14: What did she tell you?
13: She told us that she had thoughts of harming the children.
12: Paula Musgrove testified her daughter grew anxious near the end of her maternity leave. She read this text from Clancy asking for help.
13: "Mom, will you please come up and stay with me for a bit? I'm really sick. Something is wrong. It's just really scary, and I don't want to be alone."
12: Clancy had

0: has admitted she strangled 5-year-old Cora, 3-year-old Dawson, and 8-month-old Callan in January 2023, but has invoked an insanity defense, arguing a combination of psychiatric drugs prescribed after the birth of her third child made her postpartum psychosis worse.
1: She said that she couldn't remember anything. The medication was pretty much just destroying her mind, and it wasn't her. She said, this isn't me. I just want to feel better and enjoy my kids again.
0: Clancy's mother was among the first witnesses for the defense. Prosecutors rested their case after more than 70 witnesses who gave sometimes gut-wrenching testimony that left Clancy, a former labor and delivery nurse, in tears.
2: Bruising or abrasions. And what about injuries?
3: All right, counsel, could... Let me take a break.
0: Prosecutors argued Clancy planned the murders and sent her husband, Patrick, out of the house on errands. He returned home to the unthinkable. His wife had jumped from the bedroom window after cutting herself. She's now paralyzed from the waist down. There's no dispute Clancy killed the children. The question for the jury is whether her mental state absolves her of criminal responsibility. Aaron Katursky, ABC News, New York.
4: Aaron, thank you. Coming up, the new drama swirling around the LA Lakers days after a deal to sell the team for more than $12 billion.
5: And leap of love, why this couple chose to parachute into their own wedding. You're watching World News Now.
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4: Sports news now, starting with some new drama involving the LA Lakers.
5: Yeah, first LeBron James took his talents to South Philadelphia. Then last week, majority owner Mark Walter sold his share in the club for $12.5 billion to Josh Kushner and Bob Iger.
25: Now the Buss family has reportedly voted to sell its stake in the team to Kushner and Iger. But wait, CEO Jeannie Buss is fighting the move by her brothers.
4: According to ESPN, Buss says a 2017 court ruling prevents any sale without approval from her and two other siblings. Now, if it goes through, the sale would cost Jeannie Buss her governor role in the team.
25: This is fascinating. Mm. It's a new roller coaster every day. And now from LeBron's old team to his new one, the Sixers, which is getting ready for a potentially record-breaking showdown in their first game of the season.
4: Yeah, okay, so when Danny's Philadelphia 76ers travel to Madison Square Garden to take on Rena's New York Knicks this October, this game could reportedly have the most expensive get-in price ever for a season opener.
5: Let's go Knicks. Right now, by the way, most ticketing sites are showing the cheapest seats to be hovering around just under $2,000.
4: What? But
5: guys, how can I say no to seeing the championship banner get raised?
4: It's a good point.
25: Yeah, LeBron's first game with the Sixers, and then the Knicks raising two banners. We have a championship one, and the in-season tournament one,
5: too.
25: We
5: have a group trip to Broadway, and now we might need to take one to MSG, guys.
4: Right. I don't know if you guys should sit together, though.
5: No.
4: I don't feel like
5: I can't be
4: good.
5: Next to a 76ers fan.
25: We're going to take over. We'll be all over. Don't worry.
5: I don't know about that. We'll see. All right, next to a side of skinny with your sports.
25: Billboard magazine is reporting Puerto Rican megastar Ricky Martin has been tapped to perform the halftime show of this year's NFL Rio game in Brazil.
4: Yes! The matchup between the Baltimore Ravens and Dallas Cowboys is set for Sunday, September 27th.
25: I remember the Eagles playing in Brazil 2 years ago. It was Saquon's first game. They won against the Packers. Mm. It was so cool that they were in Brazil. This is very fun.
4: And I love Ricky Martin.
5: And I love Rio. So
4: there we go. Oh, okay. And we're also going to Brazil. Okay, great. Okay, now from the NFL to college football, where we just got our first AP poll of the 2026 season before it even starts.
5: Yeah, as you can see, Ohio State is sitting at number one, followed by Oregon, Georgia, and then Notre Dame. Reigning champs Indiana come in at number six, just behind Arch Manning, and Texas at number five.
25: And then comes my Miami Hurricanes, the runner-up from last season. Guys, how much analysis can I just give real quick?
4: We got Hit it.
25: Well, you know, we're returning our coordinator, Shannon Dawson, and the OC, Corey Heatherman, the DC, new quarterback, Darian Mensah, fresh off winning the ACC. Guys, I'm really excited about this year until the first game.
4: And then
25: misery comes. Meanwhile, Sophie's USC Trojans.
4: Hey.
25: Ranked 14th. Yeah. Also, Hannah's Mizzou Tigers for 25th. Congrats to Hannah, who's not here right now.
5: I'm bad.
25: Also, Clemson, not ranked for the first time in a long time in the preseason. Mm. Alabama outside of the top 10. College football is shifting. Go Canes.
5: All right, and finally, to what can best be described as an extremely athletic wedding.
25: Upstate New York couple Mike Misroon and Megan Walsh parachuted into their own wedding from 14,000 feet with their officiant, bridesmaids, and groomsmen.
4: This is so crazy. I know I mentioned this at the beginning of the show, but the bouquet, the fact that she brought the bouquet with her.
25: Is that legal? You can just hold
4: it must. Look at them.
5: Okay. So graceful, too. Just sliding down with her bouquet in hand.
4: Yeah. Okay, so they exchanged vows in the landing zone, and the happy couple met during a skydive. He was her instructor. Then they got engaged during a skydive, and now they own and run their own skydiving business. And she thrifted her wedding dress and got it custom made for this moment to skydive.
5: So
4: it
5: was safe. That.
4: I know.
25: So Sophie and I are both terrified of skydiving. Rena?
5: I am too.
25: Okay.
5: So I would never.
4: We can agree on something.
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0: can flush.
1: Yeah, it didn't take much to rescue Moses from the toilet in Meet the Fockers, but it took a bit more effort for one New York area woman who accidentally flushed her wedding ring.
2: WABC's Jayshia Patel has this incredible story of teamwork really paying off.
3: Julie is breathing a huge sigh of relief today as she stops by the lost and found at the NJ Transit Customer Service Center in Penn Station. It's not her phone or a bag she's looking for. It's her wedding band. She lost it inside of a train bathroom nearly a month ago when she says she was trying to wipe extra soap off her hands.
4: So I'm kind of meticulously getting all of the soap off of my hands with toilet paper. And so like literally going finger by finger and just crumbling it all up, trying to do it quickly, threw it in the toilet, flushed the toilet, went back to my seat.
3: That's when she realized her wedding band was missing and that she probably flushed it down the toilet. She thought the ring was gone forever, but she reported the loss to NJ Transit and hoped for the best. Because this wasn't just any wedding band. The ring dates back to 1905. Julie says she and her husband found it at an antique shop and were stunned when they looked inside and saw initials engraved in the band that matched their nicknames for each other. But it was no easy task trying to find this ring.
5: My superintendent came to me and said, you know, told me what was going on. I said, oh, we got to shop the car immediately, you know, get it back to the shop so we can try to see if we can find it.
3: There was a big coordinated effort to try and find this wedding ring, multiple teams working together. And when the tank finally came in and they opened it up, the wedding ring was sitting right there on top. Some may call it fate.
6: What we do was put it on the jacks, jack it up, take the toilet tank out. We sent it right to the treatment plant, opened the top of it, and that's when we saw the ring.
3: This is a picture of the man who got the ring out, Sharon Dixon. And today, Julie met some of his colleagues here at Penn Station, and after nearly a month apart, she finally got her wedding band back.
4: I just could not believe it. I was so excited and like felt really lucky that they cared to find it. And now even just meeting everyone saying, oh, we took the train out of service, I'm like, that's pretty exceptional.
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0: Oh, Jayshia, thank you for that story.
1: That's incredible.
0: Remarkable, seriously.
2: Always my biggest fear. I was at the beach this weekend. I went in the ocean. Remember, I had a ring on, then went back out of the ocean, gave it to my wife, and then went back in the ocean.
0: For safekeeping.
2: Because I'm always terrified of losing this thing.
1: Yeah. If it goes in the ocean, say goodbye forever.
0: Right.
2: Yeah, there's no stopping the train.
1: Yeah.
2: It's in the ocean.
0: And the fact that it has their initials, their nickname initials, it's just so special. Like

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8: This morning on World News Now, new details in the death of Hayden Panettiere. First responders finding the actress in cardiac arrest. Also this morning, Indiana residents remain on alert while returning to their flood-ravaged homes as new rounds of heavy rain move east. Plus, the heat danger in the west, including around Lake Mead, where shrinking water levels may have exposed more human remains. The deadline for peace talks with Iran has now passed. President Trump now threatening to expand the war. Plus, his Oval Office meeting with a young lifeguard and the boy he saved. The blockbuster news at Penn State, fraternity brothers charged with running a cocaine trafficking ring. More than a dozen people arrested. In the skinny, 30 years after her hit talk show, Rosie O'Donnell is hosting again on ABC. And
9: I'm a sucker for you.
8: The Jonas Brothers play MSG this week, and now fans across the country can see the show. It's Tuesday, August 18th.
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11: From ABC News, this is World News Now.
12: Tuesday morning, everyone. Thank you so much for joining us. I'm Sophie Flay.
13: And I'm Rena Roy in for Hannah. It's so great to be with you. And I know you're extra happy this morning because your boys, they're back on tour.
12: Newly inducted Disney legends, and now they are going on a 45-city North American tour. And just to give you a little bit of context, this was me, 12 years old.
13: Oh my gosh.
12: Yeah, front
13: An
12: home.
13: OG
12: Jonas
13: super
12: brother.
13: Fan.
12: Yeah,
13: look
12: Jonas
13: at that.
12: Brother super fan. My face says it all. I am screaming with my best friend, Katie Hegan. I couldn't be more thrilled. They're actually playing in New York City this week as well at Madison Square Garden.
13: And are you going to go?
12: You know, I didn't get tickets, but it's never too late.
13: Never too late.
12: We're going to tell you more about the tour and what we can expect after their announcement today. But we're going to begin with some new details about the passing of Hayden Panettiere just days before she would have turned 37.
13: Yeah, first responders finding her in cardiac arrest on Sunday in South Carolina. And now more fans and fellow co-stars are paying tribute. ABC's Stephanie Ramos reports.
14: Tributes are pouring in for actress Hayden Panettiere after her sudden death at the age of 36. Police in Greenville, South Carolina, responding to a 911 call from an acquaintance at this apartment building on Sunday.
15: Cardiac arrest. CPR is in progress.
14: First responders found the actress in cardiac arrest, but were unable to revive her. An autopsy found no signs of trauma, and police say there were no signs of foul play or suspicious circumstances. But an investigation into the cause and manner of death is still ongoing. Panettiere's father calling Hayden an incredible light and a force of nature who brought immeasurable love and joy to all who knew her. Panettiere grew up in front of the camera, from commercials to soap operas, making her film debut as the voice of Dot in A Bug's Life.
16: I can't even fly yet. I'm too little.
14: And stealing scenes in Remember the Titans.
16: What a jerk! Come on, you're all acting like a bunch of sissies!
14: But she later shot to fame as a cheerleader with supernatural powers in the show Heroes.
1: Save the cheerleader, save the world.
14: And later starred as a young country star in Nashville. Earning her two Golden Globe nominations. Co-star Connie Britton tonight posting, "This was Hayden, bursting with brilliance, shining so bright. I love you, girl. Sleep easy now." The actress was open about her struggles with addiction and postpartum depression after the birth of her daughter Kaya with Ukrainian boxer Vladimir Klitschko.
17: That's why I turned to substances, because the anxiety that I started having the panic attacks.
14: She later gave Klitschko full custody, calling it the most gut-wrenching experience of her life. We talked to Panettiere in May after the release of her memoir, This Is Me.
13: Was there a part of the book that was just extremely hard to get through, that was the most challenging story to tell?
17: When I did the audio version of the book and reading all the stories out loud,
14: Panettiere told us she was also grieving the loss of her brother, who died 3 years ago from a heart condition at the age of 28.
17: No matter how many times I talk about it and how much time passes, that is just a grief and a trauma that just evolves.
13: It could take up to 3 months for a full autopsy to be returned. Hayden Panettiere leaves behind her 11-year-old daughter. Panettiere would have turned 37 years old this Friday. Stephanie Ramos, ABC News, New York.
12: And we're thinking of her loved ones. Stephanie, thank you. We move on to the aftermath from severe storms. Catastrophic flooding has devastated parts of Indiana. Emergency operations remain underway as residents return to their flood-ravaged homes. The governor announcing a disaster relief fund to provide $5,000 to individuals in need of basics. And in Hawaii, remnants of Hurricane Lala leaving a trail of destruction. Officials say a 90-year-old woman who was missing was found dead. And crews are restoring power to tens of thousands of customers. Let's turn to Jeff Smith with a check on the forecast. Hey, Jeff, good morning.
18: Good morning. A couple of big weather stories today. One, severe weather over the plains, and two, the heat wave that continues over parts of the south. We check out that severe weather threat. We're talking about southeastern Nebraska, northeastern Kansas, western parts of Missouri, including Kansas City, all the way up to Grand Island. Could be some large hail, could be damaging wind, maybe even a few tornadoes this afternoon into this evening. The heat is a huge story. Extreme heat warnings, Gulf Coast, parts of the Atlantic Coast. Look at these off-the-charts heat indices, 116 in Charleston. Meteorologist Jeff Smith, ABC News.
13: Jeff, thanks. The heat is also a concern in the west, where Lake Mead, the country's largest man-made reservoir, is at its lowest level ever. And as the water drops, it exposes what was on the bottom of the lake. Las Vegas police responding to a possible discovery of human remains, people reportedly finding a jawbone with fillings. The coroner now looking into it. As the water receded in 2022, numerous sets of remains were found, including a body in a barrel.
12: The 60-day deadline for peace talks with Iran has now passed, with no deal in sight. As the war continues and the Strait of Hormuz remains effectively blocked, President Trump is taking aim at Oman, threatening to bomb the U.S. ally bordering Iran. Here's ABC's Jonathan Carl.
19: Unable to put an end to the Iran war, President Trump threatened to expand it, issuing a blunt and profane warning to a U.S. ally, Oman, saying he would bomb the expletive out of them if they interfered with U.S. objectives in the critical Strait of Hormuz.
20: Would you say you're out of patience with Oman, a strategic partner?
21: No, I don't think they behave very well, but we'd handle them very easily, just like we do others.
19: The threat comes as ship traffic through the strait is at a virtual standstill. This comes as U.S. military officials are scrambling to respond to a Trump social media post over the weekend that condemned planned joint exercises with South Korea. In the post, which blindsided U.S. military leaders, Trump cited his, quote, very good relationship with North Korean dictator Kim Jong-un and called the drills inappropriate and hostile toward North Korea and said they would be scaled back. And he suggested he's recently been in contact with Kim Jong-un.
21: Kim Jong-un has always treated me with great respect.
19: Though it's widely believed North Korea has provided military support to Iran. And President Trump was asked about the deteriorating conditions aboard the USS Lincoln aircraft carrier, which has been at sea for more than 260 days, after some sailors' family members told the Military Times at least two sailors tried to jump overboard. And a U.S. official told ABC News a sailor did go overboard earlier this month and was rescued. Last week, the president dismissed concerns.
21: No. Not nearly long enough.
19: The president insisted there is no problem aboard the USS Lincoln, quoting what he said a retired admiral recently told him.
21: He said, "I've been on ships that are out there much longer than that, sir. And I know people on the Lincoln, they say it's beautifully maintained and beautifully taken care of."
18: Jonathan Carl, ABC News, New York.
13: All right, John, thanks. The Supreme Court has again denied President Trump's bid to toss out a $5 million judgment awarded to writer E. Jean Carroll. The justices initially rejected Trump's appeal after a jury found him liable of sexually abusing Carroll. Despite this latest rejection, Trump is still appealing a separate $83 million verdict for defaming Carroll.
12: Today is primary day in three states. Voters in Florida are picking nominees for governor. 11 Republicans and 6 Democrats are running to replace Ron DeSantis, who is term limited. And the Senate seat left empty by Marco Rubio is also on the ballot. In Alaska, all eyes are on the Senate race, with Republican incumbent Dan Sullivan facing a tough challenge from former Democratic Congresswoman Mary Peltola. And Wyoming has a lot to choose from, picking nominees for the governor, the Senate, and the House.
13: Now to a White House visit for a hero lifeguard.
12: Yeah, last month, Ryder Williams dove into the rough waters in Santa Cruz, California, to save a 10-year-old boy. The video showed the 16-year-old battling rip currents to get the child back to shore. The heroics earned Williams an Oval Office visit. The teenager talked about staying calm during that rescue.
0: In those dangerous moments that we have, we always try to fall back on our training. We are trained so well by many to handle that situation as best we can. So I really just thinking about how to get the boy out of the water as fast as I can. And for shaping my future, I want to be a firefighter in the future, hopefully go through paramedic school. And
21: he's off to a good start. We'll give him recommendations.
13: Yeah, he certainly has it in him. And the president called Williams a real hero. So apparently Williams also made other rescues that day. You can see how rough the water looks. Apparently there were 34 rescues by lifeguards in that area that weekend.
12: I mean, so brave of him to just jump right in there.
13: Yeah, it could have had a much different outcome.
12: Definitely. Well, coming up, the alleged cocaine trafficking ring at Penn State.
13: Plus, the fireball in Oklahoma, what officials say sparked those blasts.
12: And later in The Skinny, the latest project by Carly Rae Jepsen, 15 years after this. You're watching World News Now.

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10: Back with lightning blamed for a major explosion in Oklahoma, officials say a bolt ignited a liquid natural gas tank in Tulsa. The blast starting multiple fires, and the smoke could be seen from miles away. One tank kept burning well into the night, and the flames forced multiple evacuations and road closures in the area. Thankfully, no injuries have been reported. Prosecutors say Pennsylvania's largest university was the home of an alleged cocaine trafficking ring. Here's ABC's Lionel Moise.
11: This morning, 14 people, including 13 current and former students, are charged in an alleged cocaine trafficking ring at Penn State. Officials say between 2023 and 2024, two of the suspects made regular trips to New York and Philadelphia to buy as much as a kilogram of the drug at a time. They say the cocaine was then allegedly packaged to sell to students at two fraternity houses.
12: The packaging was done by fraternity brothers and oftentimes pledges. In fact, we found a pattern of events that showed cutting and bagging cocaine was, for some pledges, an indoctrination into the Delta Upsilon and Sigma Chi fraternities.
11: The drugs were allegedly then sold to other students with payments in cash or using apps. Officials say one of the suspects was known as the largest dealer of coke for Penn State students. The only non-student charged is one suspect's father, accused of hiding drugs and cash in a safe and obstructing the investigation.
12: The actual drug dealing was largely from friend to friend, fraternity brother to fraternity brother, acquaintance to acquaintance, and at fraternity houses and/or during parties or social engagements.
11: Penn State reacting to the charges, saying, "We are horrified by these serious allegations," adding, "Criminal activity, including hazing such as this, has no place at our institution." The university says it placed Delta Upsilon on interim suspension and said Sigma Chi is not recognized at the university. In separate statements, both fraternities say the members involved were expelled or suspended from their orgs. Authorities say the alleged drug activity happened at houses off campus.
13: At least four of the people charged are current students. Sophie, Rena.
10: Final thanks. When we come back, the big announcement from the Jonas Brothers.
14: And how Rosie O'Donnell just threw it back to the 90s. The Skinny is next.
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0: some major headlines from the New Jersey Jonas Brothers. Shout out New Jersey.
1: Shout out New Jersey. Major indeed. We know that is completely making Sophie's day, as we already heard. So they are getting ready to hit the road and relive the past.
2: It's been like a day since they were crowned as Disney legends.
0: Right, and now 18 years after their original Burning Up tour, the Jonas Brothers have announced their Burning Up tour all over again, just for those of us who are nostalgic for 2008.
1: Crazy to think it's been that long. Right. 45 cities across 4 months. That's what's going on this tour, kicking off Thursday for 3 nights here in New York City at Madison Square Garden, then hopscotching across the country, finishing up on December 21st in Newark, New Jersey, where we might find our very own Sophie Play, right?
0: Exactly. And we're also going to find Franklin Jonas, their younger brother, and Magnus Ferrell, Will Ferrell's son, is also joining them on tour, too.
2: I was going to ask if that Franklin Jonas' name on the poster was a brother, and I figured you would know.
0: That's a bro.
2: Oh, thank you, Sophie.
0: You're so welcome. Next, Rosie O'Donnell's big comeback to the small screen.
1: Yeah, it's been 30 years since she launched her own show and 19 months since she relocated to Ireland.
2: But now she's back, at least for a little bit, filling in for Jimmy Kimmel while he takes his summer break. And she had a bit of fun with how things have changed since the days of her show.
3: From 96 to 2002, I had my own talk show, the Rosie O'Donnell Show. Different back then, they called me the Queen of Nice. And for those of you who weren't born yet, that's called a magazine. It's like TikTok, but you could actually hold it.
0: Rosie's filling in for Kimmel for Thursday night, and in a throwback to her trademark giveaways, she gave away an album by her co-star of A League of Their Own, Madonna.
2: She also called Jimmy's sidekick Guillermo a cutie patootie. Nickname fans of her original show may remember.
1: All right, next to the hottest new thing to come to Broadway.
2: This is huge.
0: Yeah.
2: It's been 15 years since Carly Rae Jepsen released her pop hit Call Me Maybe, her debut single about love at first sight.
0: But now she and Lena Dunham are bringing their 10 Things I Hate About You musical to the Great White Way, based on the 1999 movie starring Heath Ledger and Julia Stiles. Preview performances will begin exactly 1 year from now, August 17th.
1: Opening night, theater, and casting information still have yet to be announced, but I feel like it's going to be iconic. I'm really excited for this.
2: Yeah, Rena, Sophie and I have texted about this movie on numerous occasions.
1: Have you?
0: Jamie's actually recreated that scene.
2: Yes, I went to this high school.
0: On numerous occasions.
1: So, group trip to Broadway?
0: Yes.
2: Yes, please. And finally, congrats to It's Always Sunny, premiering its 18th season, which is a record for live-action comedy series.
0: Yay.
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0: an urgent situation played out in the drive-thru of a coffee house in Iowa. Yeah, after placing her order, a customer says she heard an animal crying from somewhere inside her car. And that is where the story really takes off, right, Danny?
1: Yeah, that is when many heroes arrived and sprang into action. And eventually, one of them took this little lady home.
2: This is Dolly playing inside of her new home. But just a few weeks ago, she was stuck inside the grill of a car.
3: Had you ever gotten a call like this before?
4: Not as in the tow industry, never.
2: Jordan McKnight here was on call that day at an Iowa towing company when a call came in from Animal Services. Specifically, it came from Officer Kathy Pike, who was standing in the drive-thru of a coffee shop where a crowd of people were now standing around a woman's Honda.
5: She had no idea until she was in the drive-thru, and I think that's just because she had her window down trying to make her order, and so then she could hear the mowing, and she was like, well, where is that coming from?
2: Kathy says the woman did not know how the stray kitten got in there, but Kathy immediately started pouring water for her on this humid 98-degree summer day. Then, when Jordan and his colleague Cole arrived,
4: he got on one side, I got on the other, and we started breaking it down and taking pieces off.
2: Over the course of 15 long minutes, they tried to quickly disassemble the front of the car until there was just enough of an opening.
4: I held back a little bit, and Cole got down in there and got her.
2: Of course, Dolly was immediately rushed to medical attention and thankfully only had a slight temperature and a blister on her back right paw. In other words, she could be put up for adoption pretty soon.
4: I was sitting there eating, going, you know what? I think we need to adopt her and give her a good home. And I think Willow would love her. And my wife's like, yeah, oh yeah.
2: A few weeks later, Dolly now has a 2-year-old sister named Willow who is ready to play with her. And 2 dogs who are a little curious about her presence, but it sounds like Dolly gets the best pets from her new mom.
6: She slept with me all night last night.
1: Getting love from all over. And by the way, originally she was named Fika, which is the Swedish word for a group coffee break. But Jordan decided to go with Dolly, as in the dollies of a truck.
0: Both work.
1: Yes.
0: Both
1: make sense.
0: Thank goodness she's okay.
6: And
0: we can laugh about this now because she's okay, but that photo of her with her little tongue sticking
6: in distress, poor thing.
0: Yes.
1: Yeah, Kathy was saying, like, with dogs, it's normal to see them panting like that, but with cats, that's a really bad sign.
0: Yeah. Oh,
1: that means
0: they're
1: dehydrated.
6: Oh, so sweet. How could you not take her home?
1: I know, it was tough at first because there was like a steel plate underneath the car, so they couldn't go from beneath, so they had to disassemble the front instead.
0: Oh, well, we're happy Dolly's okay.
6: Mm-hmm.
0: More news next.

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6: Breaking overnight on World News Now, two startling incidents at one of the country's busiest airports happening just hours apart. Also this morning, new concern for a U.S. Navy ship. The destroyer said to have lost power for days. No working toilets and no air conditioning. Plus, the cleanup after storms devastated parts of the Midwest and also Hawaii. We'll check the latest forecast. Plus, the man accused of orchestrating Tupac Shakur's murder now on trial, but the jury has now heard. And the couple who began their wedding in a unique way, skydiving in from 14,000 feet along with their officiant, bridesmaids, and groomsmen. It's Tuesday, August 18th.
7: From ABC News, this is World News Now.
6: Tuesday morning, everyone. I'm Rena Roy.
8: And I'm Sophie Flay, and I have so many questions.
6: So many questions. We have to talk about this.
8: Can we see that video one more time? She's jumping out with the bouquet.
6: Oh my gosh. If there were ever a time to get cold feet, it would be that.
8: Right.
6: Like,
8: oh my gosh.
6: Oh my gosh.
8: We have such a great story about how they met, and we're going to tell you about that later on the show. But we begin with two more frightening landing gear incidents at one of the country's busiest airports, both happening hours apart.
6: The FAA says an American Airlines 737 arriving from New York blew two tires while landing at Chicago's O'Hare Airport. That happened at around 2 p.m. About 3 hours later, a United Airbus A320 arriving from Omaha suffered tire damage as it landed at O'Hare. No injuries were reported on either jet. ABC's John Mann says it's definitely a cause for concern.
9: Blown tires are not that unusual, especially when you consider how many flight operations there are, but it certainly is startling.
8: These incidents came days after a United 737 blew a tire during its takeoff roll. That Phoenix-bound plane was moving at 150 miles per hour Thursday afternoon when the pilots slammed onto the brakes.
6: West Virginia is the latest state hit by flash flooding. This is Clarksburg on Monday. This area seeing more than 10 water rescues. As dangerous as it looks, it's nothing compared to what they're dealing with in Hawaii and Indiana.
10: This morning, cleanup efforts underway across the country after days of severe weather. In Hawaii, remnants of Hurricane Lala leaving a trail of destruction. Officials say a 90-year-old woman who was missing was found dead.
11: We're in the community of Pahala, and they are cut off. We are on the main road that goes around the big island, and you can see it is totally destroyed.
10: Crews now working to clear roads and restore power to tens of thousands after the storm dumped more than 3 feet of rain in some areas. This bridge in Maui swamped, mudslides taking down hillsides, tree branches even littering the inside of Kona International Airport, and powerful winds ripping the roof off this home in Honolulu. Debris scattered throughout the house.
12: Everything's just ruined. It's gone in seconds. Gone.
10: A similar scene playing out thousands of miles away in Indiana, where catastrophic flooding has devastated parts of the state. Emergency operations remain underway as residents return to their flood-ravaged homes. The governor announcing the launch of a disaster relief fund to provide $5,000 to individuals.

0: Weather threat over the plains. Another big story, of course, the heat over the south. We begin with that severe weather threat. We're talking about southeastern Nebraska, northeastern Kansas, western parts of Missouri, southwestern parts of Iowa as well. We're talking about Grand Island all the way down to Kansas City, Omaha, Columbia included. The possibility of some severe storms this afternoon into this evening, large hail, damaging wind, even a few tornadoes within that yellow outlined area. The heat, the other big story, and we're talking about extreme heat warnings, Tulsa to Dallas, and also along the Gulf Coast, parts of the Atlantic seaboard. We're talking about 116-degree heat index, a possibility this afternoon in Charleston, South Carolina. That is just off the charts, dangerously hot. And this continues right through the week. These are the heat index values and potentially right into the weekend, 100-plus through at least Friday. Meteorologist Jeff Smith, ABC News.
1: Jeff, thanks. We're learning about another incident involving a Navy ship. The destroyer USS Benfold lost power for 4 days in the South China Sea last month. Sailors were reportedly left without working toilets and air conditioning. We're told ships from the strike group the Benfold was sailing with provided meals as it was towed to the Philippines. Word of the power outage comes as President Trump blasted reports of poor conditions and declining mental health among sailors on the USS Abraham Lincoln. The Lincoln has been at sea for more than 260 days. Trump claims other ships have stayed out much longer.
2: The president also lashed out at Oman, a longtime U.S. ally, threatening to bomb the blank out of them if they get in the way of America's objectives in the Strait of Hormuz. The latest threat came as the 60-day deadline passed for the U.S. to reach a deal with Iran. Oman has been in talks with Iran, looking to work out a plan to manage shipping through the strait.
1: Now to day one of the trial of the man accused of orchestrating Tupac Shakur's murder. A Las Vegas jury heard opening statements in the case against Duane Davis. Here's ABC's Alex Stone.
3: Las Vegas prosecutors say rapper Tupac Shakur was gunned down 30 years ago in a, quote, act of revenge. In their long-awaited opening statements, they allege Duane Davis, street name Keefe D, did not pull the trigger but did order the killing and provided the gun.
4: When the opportunity presented itself for retribution, Duane Davis made sure that the shooters were armed and ready to execute their revenge.
3: The 63-year-old seated in court wearing a blue suit, the only person charged in connection to the star's death. He's pleaded not guilty, but prosecutors say the shooting was in retaliation for this brawl when Davis's nephew was roughed up at a Vegas casino.
4: What you'll notice is a constant thing that always goes through these statements is Duane Davis's visceral anger at Tupac Shakur.
3: The first witnesses taking the stand facing the jury of 6 men and 10 women. Prosecutors looking to convict the person responsible for killing the 25-year-old actor and rapper at the height of his young career.
5: That's just the way it is.
3: Shakur riding in the passenger seat September 7th, 1996, as record label executive Suge Knight was driving when they were shot at a red light. For years, Davis has bragged publicly about his role in Shakur's killing, but now says those were all lies and that he is innocent.
6: I'm not quite sold on this idea just because you keep saying a fiction that becomes the truth at some point.
2: Alex, thanks. In Southern California, a jet skier was found alive after a 12-hour search. The Coast Guard combed the waters near Long Beach after a man and a woman fell off their jet skis on Sunday. The woman was found after a brief search. A Coast Guard crew searched overnight for the man, finding him alive and alert Monday morning thanks to his life jacket.
1: God, he's okay. Turning now to a welcome deal for the seafood lover in you.
2: That's right. Red Lobster is bringing back its fan favorite, Endless Shrimp.
1: Endless Shrimp had been a permanent menu item until 2023 when it proved too costly for the chain. This time, it's a limited time dine-in offer and the price will be adjusted in the more expensive markets. So the deal costs $24.99 in most locations, but $29.99 in more expensive cities.
2: Yeah, interesting choice on their part, because in 2023, Endless Shrimp was apparently a major contributor to the company's $11 million loss.
1: Right, so hopefully this time they get it right.
2: Well, I'm excited either way.
1: Same, I love shrimp. Let's do it. Coming up, the manhunt for a masked suspect scaring early morning joggers.
2: Plus, the Massachusetts woman on trial for killing her 3 children and the emotional testimony from her mother.
1: And later, the wedding ring that was accidentally flushed down the toilet aboard a commuter train. You're watching World News Now.
0: Lee.
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7: We're back with the search for the masked suspects behind a store takeover near Los Angeles. Police say security video shows as many as 40 people breaking into a Bellflower liquor store early Saturday. The store owner says he's devastated after the group caused extensive damage and stole merchandise totaling $30,000.
8: And in Philadelphia, the search continues for a masked man who's been terrorizing people. Video shows the suspect chasing a woman who was jogging early last Wednesday. Police say at one point he said to her, "Are you ready to die?" Investigators say he chased another woman just moments later after trying to force his way into a coffee shop. No one was hurt.
7: Luigi Mangione's state trial is now on hold. He pleaded guilty Friday to federal stalking charges in the killing of UnitedHealthcare CEO Brian Thompson. His attorneys filed a motion to drop the state murder case, claiming double jeopardy. Prosecutors have until October 9th to respond. In Massachusetts, emotions continue to run high in the trial of Lindsay Clancy, the woman who says postpartum psychosis caused her to kill her children. Jurors yesterday heard from Clancy's own mother. Here's ABC's Aaron Katursky.
9: Anguished testimony from the mother of Lindsay Clancy, the Massachusetts woman on trial for killing her 3 children in a case that has ignited a national conversation about postpartum mental health.
10: I remember her saying, "I just have to tell you guys something." And then she told us.
11: What did she tell you?
10: She told us that she had thoughts of harming the children.
9: Paula Musgrove testified her daughter grew anxious near the end of her maternity leave. She read this text from Clancy asking for help.
10: "Mom, will you please come up and stay with me for a bit? I'm really sick. Something is wrong. It's just really scary, and I don't want to be alone."
9: Clancy has admitted she strangled 5-year-old Cora, 3-year-old Dawson, and 8-month-old Callan in January 2023, but has invoked an insanity defense, arguing a combination of psychiatric drugs prescribed after the birth of her 3rd child made her postpartum psychosis worse.
10: She said that she couldn't remember anything. The medication was pretty much just destroying her mind, and it wasn't her. She said, "This isn't me. I just want to feel better and enjoy my kids again."
9: Clancy's mother was among the first witnesses for the defense. Prosecutors rested their case after more than 70 witnesses who gave sometimes gut-wrenching testimony that left Clancy, a former labor and delivery nurse, in tears.
12: "Bruising or abrasions. And what about injuries?"
13: "All right, counsel, could... we're going to take a break."
9: Prosecutors argued Clancy planned the murders and sent her husband, Patrick, out of the house on errands. He returned home to the unthinkable. His wife had jumped from the bedroom window after cutting herself. She's now paralyzed from the waist down. There's no dispute Clancy killed the children. The question for the jury is whether her mental state absolves her of criminal responsibility. Aaron Katursky, ABC News, New York.
8: Aaron, thank you. Coming up, the new drama swirling around the LA Lakers days after a deal to sell the team for more than $12 billion.
7: And leap of love, why this couple chose to parachute into their own wedding. You're watching World News Now.
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14: Sports news now, starting with some new drama involving the LA Lakers.
15: Yeah, first LeBron James took his talents to South Philadelphia. Then last week, majority owner Mark Walter sold his share in the club for $12.5 billion to Josh Kushner and Bob Iger.
16: Now the Buss family has reportedly voted to sell its stake in the team to Kushner and Iger. But wait, CEO Jeannie Buss is fighting the move by her brothers.
14: According to ESPN, Buss says a 2017 court ruling prevents any sale without approval from her and two other siblings. Now, if it goes through, the sale would cost Jeannie Buss her governor role in the team.
16: This is fascinating. Mm. It's a new roller coaster every day. And now from LeBron's old team to his new one, the Sixers, which is getting ready for a potentially record-breaking showdown in their first game of the season.
14: Yeah, okay, so when Danny's Philadelphia 76ers travel to Madison Square Garden to take on Rena's New York Knicks this October, this game could reportedly have the most expensive get-in price ever for a season opener.
15: Let's go Knicks. Right now, by the way, most ticketing sites are showing the cheapest seats to be hovering around just under $2,000.
14: What, guys? How can I say no to seeing the championship banner get raised?
16: It's a
14: good point.
16: Yeah, LeBron's first game with the Sixers, and then the Knicks raising two banners. They have a championship one, yeah, and the in-season tournament one,
15: we
16: too.
15: We have a group trip to Broadway, and now we might need to take one to MSG, guys.
14: Right. I don't know if you guys should sit together, though.
15: No.
14: I don't feel like
15: I can't be
14: good
15: next to a 76ers fan.
16: We're going to take over. We'll be all over. Don't worry.
15: I don't know about that. We'll see. All right, next to a side of skinny with your sports.
16: Billboard magazine is reporting Puerto Rican megastar Ricky Martin has been tapped to perform the halftime show of this year's NFL Rio game in Brazil.
14: Yes! The matchup between the Baltimore Ravens and Dallas Cowboys is set for Sunday, September 27th.
16: I remember the Eagles playing in Brazil 2 years ago. It was Saquon's first game. They won against the Packers. Mm. It was so cool that they were in Brazil. This is very fun.
14: And I love Ricky Martin.
15: And I love Rio, so
14: here we go. Oh, okay. And we're also going to Brazil. Okay, great. Okay, now from the NFL, college football, where we just got our first AP poll of the 2026 season before it even starts.
15: Yeah, as you can see, Ohio State is sitting at number one, followed by Oregon, Georgia, and then Notre Dame. Reigning champs Indiana come in at number six, just behind Arch Manning, and Texas at number five.
16: And then comes my Miami Hurricanes, the runner-up from last season. Guys, how much analysis can I just give real quick?
14: We got hit time. It, hit it.
16: Well, you know, we're returning our coordinator, Shannon Dawson, and the OC, Corey Heatherman, the DC, new quarterback, Darian Mensah, fresh off winning the ACC. Guys, I'm really excited about this year until the
14: Are
16: first
14: you?
16: Game. And
14: I
16: then
14: tell.
16: Misery comes. Meanwhile, Sophie's USC Trojans.
14: Hey.
16: Ranked 14th, yeah. Also, Hannah's Mizzou Tigers are 25th. Congrats to Hannah, who's not here right now.
14: Look at that.
16: Also, Clemson, not ranked the first time in a long time in the preseason. Mm-hmm. Alabama outside of the top 10. College football is shifting.

0: So what can best be described as an extremely athletic wedding?
1: Upstate New York couple Mike Misroon and Megan Walsh parachuted into their own wedding from 14,000 feet with their officiant, bridesmaids, and groomsmen.
2: This is so crazy. I know I mentioned this at the beginning of the show, but the bouquet, the fact that she brought the bouquet with her.
1: Is that legal? You can just hold
2: it must, look at them.
0: So grateful, too. Just sliding down with her bouquet in hand.
2: Yeah, okay, so they exchanged vows in the landing zone, and the happy couple met during a skydive. He was her instructor, then they got engaged during a skydive, and now they own and run their own skydiving business. And she thrifted her wedding dress and got it custom made to for this moment to skydive.
0: Oh,
2: so
0: I
2: it was
0: love
2: safe.
0: That.
2: I know.
1: So Sophie and I are both terrified of skydiving. Rena?
0: I am too.
1: Okay.
0: So I would never.
2: We can agree on something.
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0: Jesus! Moses! Hold on! Moses, hold on, I'm gonna save you!
1: The cat can flush?
0: Oh, my God.
2: Oh, yes, that cat can flush.
1: Yeah, it didn't take much to rescue Moses from the toilet in Meet the Fockers, but it took a bit more effort for one New York area woman who accidentally flushed her wedding ring.
3: WABC's Jayshia Patel has this incredible story of teamwork really paying off.
4: Julie is breathing a huge sigh of relief today as she stops by the lost and found at the NJ Transit Customer Service Center in Penn Station. It's not her phone or a bag she's looking for. It's her wedding band. She lost it inside of a train bathroom nearly a month ago when she says she was trying to wipe extra soap off her hands.
5: So I'm kind of meticulously getting all of the soap off of my hands with toilet paper. And so like literally going finger by finger and just crumpling it all up, trying to do it quickly, threw it in the toilet, flushed the toilet, went back to my seat.
4: That's when she realized her wedding band was missing and that she probably flushed it down the toilet. She thought the ring was gone forever, but she reported the loss to NJ Transit and hoped for the best. Because this wasn't just any wedding band. The ring dates back to 1905. Julie says she and her husband found it at an antique shop and were stunned when they looked inside and saw initials engraved in the band that matched their nicknames for each other. But it was no easy task trying to find this ring.
6: My superintendent came to me and said, you know, told me what was going on. And said, well, we got to shop the car immediately, you know, get it back to the shop so we can try to see if we can find it.
4: There was a big coordinated effort to try and find this wedding ring, multiple teams working together. And when the tank finally came in and they opened it up, the wedding ring was sitting right there on top. Some may call it fate.
7: What we do was put it on the jacks, jack it up, take the toilet tank out. We sent it right to the treatment plant, opened the top of it, and that's when we saw the ring.
4: This is a picture of the man who got the ring out, Sharon Dixon. And today, Julie met some of his colleagues here at Penn Station, and after nearly a month apart, she finally got her wedding band back.
5: I just could not believe it. I was so excited and like felt really lucky that they cared to find it. And now even just meeting everyone saying, oh, we took the train out of service, I'm like, that's pretty exceptional.
4: At Penn Station, Jayshia Patel, Channel 7 Eyewitness News.
2: Oh, Jayshia, thank you for that story.
1: That's incredible.
2: Remarkable, seriously.
3: Always my biggest fear. I was at the beach this weekend. I went in the ocean. Remember, I had a ring on, then went back out of the ocean, gave it to my wife, and then went back in the ocean.
2: For safekeeping.
3: Because I'm always terrified of losing this thing.
2: Yeah.
1: And what, I mean, if it goes in the ocean, say goodbye forever.
2: Right.
3: Yeah, there's no stopping the train.
2: Yeah.
3: It's in the ocean.
2: And the fact that it has their initials, their nickname initials, it's just so special. 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
6: Right now on Good Morning America First Look, cleanup is underway from Hawaii to Indiana after days of deadly severe weather as another round of storms moves east and millions swelter in the south.
7: Fans are mourning Hayden Panettiere as new details emerge about her death. Why full answers may be months away.
6: President Trump threatens to bomb a longtime American ally as the deadline to end the Iran war expires with no deal.
7: Plus, more than a dozen current and former Penn State students are charged in connection to an alleged cocaine ring run out of fraternity houses.
6: Meta heads to federal court today in a landmark trial over kids and social media.
7: A woman fights a parking ticket with the ultimate excuse. She was busy being brought back from the dead.
6: And the film that sold 300 tickets in its first 10 days that is now making millions.
8: From ABC News, this is Good Morning America, First Look.
6: Good morning, everyone. I'm Sophie Flay.
7: And I'm Rena Roy, in for Hannah. We begin with the devastation left behind by extreme weather on two fronts.
6: People across Indiana are still reeling from that deadly flooding that swamped entire neighborhoods.
7: And in Hawaii, they're still assessing the damage in the wake of Hurricane Lala as crews scramble to restore power.
9: This morning, cleanup efforts underway across the country after days of severe weather. In Hawaii, remnants of Hurricane Lala leaving a trail of destruction. Officials say a 90-year-old woman who was missing was found dead.
10: We're in the community of Pahala and they are cut off. We are on the main road that goes around the big island and you can see it is totally destroyed.
9: Crews now working to clear roads and restore power to tens of thousands after the storm dumped more than 3 feet of rain in some areas. This bridge in Maui swamped, mudslides taking down hillsides, tree branches even littering the inside of Kona International Airport, and powerful winds ripping the roof off this home in Honolulu, debris scattered throughout the house.
11: Everything's just ruined. It's gone in seconds. Gone.
9: A similar scene playing out thousands of miles away in Indiana, where catastrophic flooding has devastated parts of the state. Emergency operations remain underway as residents return to their flood-ravaged homes. The governor announcing the launch of a disaster relief fund to provide $5,000 to individuals in need of basics, such as clothing and food. This comes as another round of thunderstorms and heavy rain moves east from the Midwest into the Mid-Atlantic, bringing a risk of flooding to already waterlogged states. Meanwhile, millions in the South sweltering amid an intense heat wave. Feels like temperatures topping 100 degrees this week from Texas to the Carolinas.
7: Back in Indiana, more storms could return to parts of the state tonight, bringing another flood threat.
6: Fans and co-stars are mourning the death of actress Hayden Panettiere as we learn new details about her passing.
1: This morning, the memorial outside actress Hayden Panettiere's South Carolina apartment is growing. Flowers and handwritten signs left outside the apartment building where she had been staying. Tearful fans remember the star of Heroes and Nashville.
12: Being a millennial, watching Hayden growing up in all the movies and TV shows, it kind of hit very close to home.
1: As investigators tried to figure out how she died, police say an acquaintance called 911 Sunday afternoon.
13: Had a cardiac arrest, overdose. CPR is in progress.
1: First responders found her in cardiac arrest, and she was pronounced dead roughly 40 minutes later. An autopsy found no signs of trauma, and police say there's no indication of foul play. A cause of death is still undetermined, and toxicology results could take months. When she was just 17, Panettiere became a household name, starring as the cheerleader with superpowers on Heroes.
14: This is important.
1: Then, as a country upstart on Nashville, she earned 2 Golden Globe nominations and had 11 songs make it on the country charts. In December 2014, Panettiere welcomed her daughter, Kaya, to the world. But motherhood brought postpartum depression, and years of struggles with addiction followed. Then, in 2023, she lost her younger brother, Jansen.
15: That's why I turned to substances, because the anxiety that I started having the panic attacks.
1: Now, tributes pouring in from those who worked with her. Her Nashville co-star, Connie Britton, posting, "This was Hayden. Bursting with brilliance, shining so bright. I love you, girl. Sleep easy now." And Custody co-star Viola Davis writing, "I wish the world had more time with you. I saw this beautiful phoenix rising from the ashes."
7: Panettiere would have turned 37 on Friday. Another day of emotional testimony in the murder trial of Lindsay Clancy, the Massachusetts mom who killed her 3 young children. Prosecutors rested Monday, and the defense opened with Clancy's mother, who described a loving mom whose mind unraveled after starting psychiatric medication. The jury saw a desperate text Clancy sent her, quote, "I'm really sick. Something is wrong. I think the medicine has made things worse." Her mom says her daughter grew so paranoid and afraid she couldn't sleep alone.
16: She told us that she had thoughts of harming the children. She said that she couldn't remember anything. The medication was pretty much just destroying her mind, and it wasn't her. She said, "This isn't me. I just want to feel better and enjoy my kids again."
7: The defense argues she was in the grip of postpartum psychosis made worse by her medications and cannot be held criminally responsible. Prosecutors say she planned the killings and was not in psychosis.
1: Luigi Mangione's state trial is now on hold. He pleaded guilty Friday to federal stalking charges in the killing of UnitedHealthcare CEO Brian Thompson. He faces up to life in prison when he's sentenced in December. Mangione's attorneys filed a motion to drop the state murder case, claiming double jeopardy. Prosecutors have until October 9th to respond.
7: Turning now to the war with Iran, President Trump now threatening to bomb a longtime American ally as the deadline to end the Iran war came and went with no deal. ABC's Karen Waugh has the details. Karen, good morning.
17: Good morning, Rena. Oman has spent weeks trying to get ships moving through the Strait of Hormuz again. Now the president says if they get in his way, they'll pay.
1: With no end in sight to the war with Iran, President Trump threatening to expand the conflict. Trump telling Fox News he'd bomb the expletive out of U.S. ally Oman if they get in the way of his goals in the Strait of Hormuz.
18: I don't think they'd behave very well, but we'd handle them very easily, just like we do other things.
1: Oman is a longtime ally that hosts American forces. It sits across the Strait of Hormuz from Iran and has been negotiating with Tehran on a plan to reopen it. The president insists that the U.S. has full control over the strategic waterway and says he may soon declare it a U.S. territory. But his own energy secretary says the strait is a conflict zone. It comes as the 60-day deadline to reach a long-term peace agreement expired Monday, with no nuclear deal and no talks scheduled. Iran calls the deadline irrelevant, and Trump says he's in no hurry. Even some Republicans are publicly frustrated, saying he oversold a quick win.
19: He started out this whole war with, "This is going to be an easy fight. We're going to be done here. It's going to take a month, 2 months."
1: President Trump's own frustrations appeared to be on display yesterday after being asked about his order cutting back U.S. joint military exercises with South Korea.
20: Did he ask you specifically to scale back on those?
18: Quiet. You're very disrespectful in front of this young man. okay? Don't you find her disrespectful? He understands. Quiet.
17: Now, President Trump says he cut those drills because Seoul refused to help with his war against Iran. But South Korea says the exercises started on schedule yesterday anyway and go through the 27th. Sophie.
14: Karen, thank you for that report. The teenage lifeguard whose dramatic ocean rescue went viral got a hero's welcome at the White House. 16-year-old Ryder Williams pulled a 10-year-old boy from pounding 10-foot waves off a Santa Cruz beach in July. The two were reunited in the Oval Office, where President Trump admitted the rescue might be above his own pay grade.
18: He's a real hero. You know, when you see that, I don't know if I'd do it. I wouldn't probably. You're lucky I wasn't on the service that day.
14: William says he fell back on his training and hopes to become a firefighter one day.
20: Time now for your morning weather.
21: Good morning. A couple of big weather stories today. One, severe weather over the plains, and two, the heat wave that continues over parts of the south. We check out that severe weather threat. We're talking about southeastern Nebraska, northeastern Kansas, western parts of Missouri, including Kansas City, all the way up to Grand Island. Could be some large hail, could be damaging wind, maybe even a few tornadoes this afternoon into this evening. The heat is a huge story. Extreme heat warnings, Gulf Coast, parts of the Atlantic Coast. Look at these off-the-charts heat indices, 116 in Charleston. Meteorologist Jeff Smith, ABC News.
20: Coming up, the only man ever charged in Tupac's murder faces a jury.
14: Also ahead, caught on camera, dozens of looters ransack a California store.
20: And the woman fighting a parking ticket with the ultimate excuse. 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
14: Back with absolute mayhem inside a Los Angeles area liquor store. Check this out. Police are looking for as many as 40 people, many wearing masks, who broke into the shop early Saturday using power tools. Police estimate the group caused about $30,000 in damage.
20: Police in Philadelphia are trying to track down a masked man who's been terrorizing women in the street.

0: He then asked her if she was ready to die. All of the women were able to get away unharmed.
1: Now to day one of the Tupac Shakur murder trial. A Las Vegas jury heard opening statements in the case against Dwayne Davis, the man accused of orchestrating the killing. Here's ABC's Alex Stone.
2: Las Vegas prosecutors say rapper Tupac Shakur was gunned down 30 years ago in a, quote, act of revenge. In their long-awaited opening statements, they allege Dwayne Davis, street name Keefe D, did not pull the trigger but did order the killing and provided the gun.
3: When the opportunity presented itself for retribution, Dwayne Davis made sure that the shooters were armed and ready to execute their revenge.
2: The 63-year-old seated in court wearing a blue suit, the only person charged in connection to the star's death. He's pleaded not guilty, but prosecutors say the shooting was in retaliation for this brawl when Davis's nephew was roughed up at a Vegas casino.
3: What you'll notice is a constant thing that always goes through these statements is Dwayne Davis's visceral anger. At Tupac Shakur.
2: The first witnesses taking the stand facing the jury of 6 men and 10 women. Prosecutors looking to convict the person responsible for killing the 25-year-old actor and rapper at the height of his young career.
4: That's just the way it is.
2: Shakur riding in the passenger seat September 7th, 1996, as record label executive Suge Knight was driving when they were shot at a red light. For years, Davis has bragged publicly about his role in Shakur's killing, but now says those were all lies and that he is innocent.
5: I'm not quite sold on this idea that just because you keep saying a fiction that becomes the truth at some point.
0: Alex, thank you. Coming up, the alleged cocaine ring tied to Penn State run out of fraternity houses.
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0: Back now with a rescue near Nashville. Officials say a dog named Carl spent about 17 hours trapped on a cliff after a 120-foot fall. Firefighters rappelled down to get him from the ledge. The man who shot the footage said it's a miracle Carl survived. Mm.
1: Meta heads to federal court today in a case that could reshape social media. Four states argue Facebook and Instagram

0: were designed to hook children and that Meta knew the risks and misled the public. Legal experts compare the case to the landmark litigation against Big Tobacco. The company's lawyers say penalties could reach $1.4 trillion. Meta denies any wrongdoing, and CEO Mark Zuckerberg is expected to testify.
1: Prosecutors say Pennsylvania's largest university was the home of an alleged cocaine trafficking ring. Suspects include current and former students and one of their parents. Here's ABC's Lionel Moyes.
2: This morning, 14 people, including 13 current and former students, are charged in an alleged cocaine trafficking ring at Penn State. Officials say between 2023 and 2024, two of the suspects made regular trips to New York and Philadelphia to buy as much as a kilogram of the drug at a time. They say the cocaine was then allegedly packaged to sell to students at two fraternity houses.
3: The packaging was done by fraternity brothers and oftentimes pledges. In fact, we found a pattern of events that showed cutting and bagging cocaine was, for some pledges, an indoctrination into the Delta Upsilon and Sigma Chi fraternities.
2: The drugs were allegedly then sold to other students with payments in cash or using apps. Officials say one of the suspects was known as the largest dealer of coke for Penn State students. The only non-student charge is one suspect's father, accused of hiding drugs and cash in a safe and obstructing the investigation.
3: The actual drug dealing was largely from friend to friend, fraternity brother to fraternity brother, acquaintance to acquaintance, and at fraternity houses and or during parties or social engagements.
2: Penn State reacting to the charges, saying, "We are horrified by these serious allegations," adding, "Criminal activity, including hazing such as this, has no place at our institution." The university says it placed Delta Upsilon on interim suspension and said Sigma Chi is not recognized at the university. In separate statements, both fraternities say the members involved were expelled or suspended from their orgs. Authorities say the alleged drug activity happened at houses off campus.
4: At least four of the people charged are current students. Sophie, Rena.
0: Lionel, thanks. Coming up, a movie that sold 300 tickets in its first 10 days is now beating blockbusters.
1: Plus, the wedding that started at 14,000 feet with the whole wedding party falling toward the altar.
5: I didn't think I was at risk for shingles. I was 60 years old. I had a lot on my plate. I was truly caught off guard. It felt like a mountain lion bit me. I never received any relief from pain. It made me feel helpless. This is my shingles story.
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16: You know GLP-1s are helping millions lose weight, but could GLP-1s also be the new fountain of youth? What you don't know about GLP-1s, this week on GMA.

0: Check the Pulse, we begin with one of the biggest box office surprises of the year.
1: Yeah, no kidding. Listen to this. A Chinese film titled New Lies sold fewer than 300 tickets in its first 10 days. But the film quickly got attention online for its crude animation. And now curious moviegoers are packing theaters.
0: You guys, it's now earned more than $2 million, more than 10,000 times its reported budget of just $200.
1: That's crazy.
0: Now to the woman with the ultimate excuse to fight a parking ticket.
1: Yeah, she was busy being brought back from the dead. The New Zealand woman collapsed in a supermarket parking lot, and a stranger's chest compressions restarted her heart. Her car sat there while she was rushed to the hospital, blowing past the 90-minute limit. The parking company fined her anyway, then generously knocked it down to $30. But after an uproar, the supermarket paid the fine, and the company has now apologized.
0: Next, a high-flying wedding. Yeah, so a New York couple started their new life in the clouds. Mike and Megan parachuted into their own wedding from 14,000 feet. But they were far from alone. Their officiant, bridesmaids, and groomsmen made the leap as well. The happy couple exchanged vows in the landing zone, and the pair met and was engaged during a skydive. They now run their own skydiving business. Very on brand.
1: Yeah, seriously.
0: And finally, the Williams sisters.
1: Back on the court together for the first time in 4 years. Venus and Serena teamed up for a doubles match in Cincinnati Monday night. And their first match as a duo since 2022, it was a thriller. They went to a third set tiebreaker before bowing out. Serena called the night fun and special. So great to see them back together.
0: I was going to say, it is so much fun to see them play together, and so many fans just love to see it,
1: yeah,
0: as well.
1: Two legends on the court together.
0: Absolutely. We'll get to your top headlines next.
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11: Checking more top stories, South Carolina officials are still determining what killed actress Hayden Panettiere. Officials say they found her in cardiac arrest at a home in Greenville Sunday afternoon. The coroner says there were no signs of trauma and foul play is not suspected.
12: The Supreme Court has again denied President Trump's bid to toss out a $5 million judgment awarded to writer E. Jean Carroll. The justices initially rejected Trump's appeal after a jury found him liable of sexually abusing Carroll.
11: TikTok's parent company ByteDance has reached a deal with Hollywood in a showdown over AI. The agreement is with the Motion Picture Association. It's aimed at protecting intellectual property by beefing up copyright safeguards on the company's AI videos and image generators.
12: Today's weather, triple-digit temperatures in the west. A cold front enters the Midwest. A heat wave continues in the south and seasonal temperatures in the northeast.
11: And finally, an unusual rescue at a drive-thru.
12: Danny New has the furry details.
13: This is Dolly playing inside of her new home. But just a few weeks ago, she was stuck inside the grill of a car.
14: Had you ever gotten a call like this before?
15: Not as in the tow industry, never.
13: Jordan McKnight here was on call that day at an Iowa towing company when a call came in from Animal Services. Specifically, it came from Officer Kathy Pike, who was standing in the drive-through of a coffee shop where a crowd of people were now standing around a woman's Honda.
16: She had no idea until she was in the drive-through. And I think that's just because she had her window down trying to make her order. And so then she could hear the mowing and she was like, well, where is that coming from?
13: Kathy says the woman did not know how the stray kitten got in there, but Kathy immediately started pouring water for her on this humid 98-degree summer day. Then, when Jordan and his colleague Cole arrived,
15: he got on one side, I got on the other, and we started breaking it down and taking pieces off.
13: Over the course of 15 long minutes, they tried to quickly disassemble the front of the car until there was just enough of an opening.
15: I held back a little bit, and Cole got down in there and got her.
13: Of course, Dolly was immediately rushed to medical attention and thankfully only had a slight temperature and a blister on her back right paw. In other words, she could be put up for adoption pretty soon.
15: I was sitting there eating, going, you know what? I think we need to adopt her and give her a good home.
13: A few weeks later, Dolly now has a 2-year-old sister named Willow who is ready to play with her. And two dogs who are a little curious about her presence, but it sounds like Dolly gets the best pets from her new mom.
17: She slept with me all night last night.
18: By the way, guys, originally she was named Fika after the Swedish word for a group coffee break, but Jordan decided to go with Dolly, as in the dollies of a truck. Both fitting.
11: Oh, when we know Dolly is getting a whole lot of love now.
12: So cute. So happy she found her forever home.
11: Yes, that's your GMA first look.
12: Have a great day.
11: Now on Good Morning America First Look, cleanup is underway from Hawaii to Indiana after days of deadly severe weather as another round of storms moves east and millions swelter in the south.
12: Fans are mourning Hayden Panettiere as new details emerge about her death. Why full answers may be months away.
11: President Trump threatens to bomb a longtime American ally as the deadline to end the Iran war expires with no deal.
12: Plus, more than a dozen current and former Penn State students are charged in connection to an alleged cocaine ring run out of fraternity houses.
11: Meta heads to federal court today in a landmark trial over kids and social media.
12: A woman fights a parking ticket with the ultimate excuse. She was busy being brought back from the dead.
11: And the film that sold 300 tickets in its first 10 days that is now making millions.
0: From ABC News, this is Good Morning America, First Look.
6: Good morning, everyone. I'm Sophie Flay.
12: And I'm Rena Roy, in for Hannah. We begin with the devastation left behind by extreme weather on two fronts.
11: People across Indiana are still reeling from that deadly flooding that swamped entire neighborhoods.
12: And in Hawaii, they're still assessing the damage in the wake of Hurricane Lala as crews scramble to restore power.
19: This morning, cleanup efforts underway across the country after days of severe weather. In Hawaii, remnants of Hurricane Lala leaving a trail of destruction. Officials say a 90-year-old woman who was missing was found dead.
20: We're in the community of Pahala, and they are cut off. We are on the main road that goes around the big island, and you can see it is totally destroyed.
19: Crews now working to clear roads and restore power to tens of thousands after the storm dumped more than 3 feet of rain in some areas. This bridge in Maui swamped, mudslides taking down hillsides, tree branches even littering the inside of Kona International Airport, and powerful winds ripping the roof off this home in Honolulu. Debris scattered throughout the house.
21: Everything's just ruined. It's gone in seconds. Gone.
19: A similar scene playing out thousands of miles away in Indiana, where catastrophic flooding has devastated parts of the state. Emergency operations remain underway as residents return to their flood-ravaged homes. The governor announcing the launch of a disaster relief fund to provide $5,000 to individuals in need of basics, such as clothing and food. This comes as another round of thunderstorms and heavy rain moves east from the Midwest into the Mid-Atlantic, bringing a risk of flooding to already waterlogged states. Meanwhile, millions in the South sweltering amid an intense heat wave. Feels like temperatures topping 100 degrees this week from Texas to the Carolinas.
12: Back in Indiana, more storms could return to parts of the state tonight, bringing another flood threat.
11: Fans and co-stars are mourning the death of actress Hayden Panettiere as we learn new details about her passing. This morning, the memorial outside actress Hayden Panettiere's South Carolina apartment is growing. Flowers and handwritten signs left outside the apartment building where she had been staying. Tearful fans remember the star of Heroes and Nashville.
22: Being a millennial watching Hayden growing up in all the movies and TV shows, it kind of hit very close to home.
11: As investigators tried to figure out how she died, police say an acquaintance called 911 Sunday afternoon.
23: Had a cardiac arrest, overdose, CPR is in progress.
11: First responders found her in cardiac arrest, and she was pronounced dead roughly 40 minutes later. An autopsy found no signs of trauma, and police say there's no indication of foul play. A cause of death is still undetermined, and toxicology results could take months. When she was just 17, Panettiere became a household name, starring as the cheerleader with superpowers on Heroes.
24: This is important.
11: Then, as a country upstart on Nashville, she earned 2 Golden Globe nominations and had 11 songs make it on the country charts. Yeah.

0: Now, tributes pouring in from those who worked with her. Her Nashville co-star Connie Britton posting, "This was Hayden, bursting with brilliance, shining so bright. I love you, girl. Sleep easy now." And Custody co-star Viola Davis writing, "I wish the world had more time with you. I saw this beautiful phoenix rising from the ashes."
1: Panettiere would have turned 37 on Friday.
2: Another day of emotional testimony in the murder trial of Lindsay Clancy, the Massachusetts mom who killed her three young children. Prosecutors rested Monday, and the defense opened with Clancy's mother, who described a loving mom whose mind unraveled after starting psychiatric medication. The jury saw a desperate text Clancy sent her, quote, "I'm really sick. Something is wrong. I think the medicine has made things worse." Her mom says her daughter grew so paranoid and afraid she couldn't sleep alone.
3: She told us that she had thoughts of harming the children. She said that she couldn't remember anything. The medication was pretty much just destroying her mind, and it wasn't her. She said, "This isn't me. I just want to feel better and enjoy my kids again."
2: The defense argues she was in the grip of postpartum psychosis made worse by her medications and cannot be held criminally responsible. Prosecutors say she planned the killings and was not in psychosis.
1: Luigi Mangione's state trial is now on hold. He pleaded guilty Friday to federal stalking charges in the killing of United Healthcare CEO Brian Thompson. He faces up to life in prison when he's sentenced in December. Mangione's attorneys filed a motion to drop the state murder case, claiming double jeopardy. Prosecutors have until October 9th to respond.
2: Turning now to the war with Iran, President Trump now threatening to bomb a longtime American ally as the deadline to end the Iran war came and went with no deal. ABC's Karen Waugh has the details. Karen, good morning.
4: Good morning, Rena. Oman has spent weeks trying to get ships moving through the Strait of Hormuz again. Now the president says if they get in his way, they'll pay.
0: With no end in sight to the war with Iran, President Trump threatening to expand the conflict. Trump telling Fox News he'd bomb the expletive out of U.S. ally Oman if they get in the way of his goals in the Strait of Hormuz.
5: I don't think they'd behave very well, but we'd handle them very easily, just like we do other things.
0: Oman is a longtime ally that hosts American forces. It sits across the Strait of Hormuz from Iran and has been negotiating with Tehran on a plan to reopen it. The president insists that the U.S. has full control over the strategic waterway and says he may soon declare it a U.S. territory. But his own energy secretary says the strait is a conflict zone. It comes as the 60-day deadline to reach a long-term peace agreement expired Monday, with no nuclear deal and no talks scheduled. Iran calls the deadline irrelevant, and Trump says he's in no hurry. Even some Republicans are publicly frustrated, saying he oversold a quick win.
6: He started out this whole war with, "This is going to be an easy fight. We're going to be done here. It's going to take a month, 2 months."
0: President Trump's own frustrations appeared to be on display yesterday after being asked about his order cutting back U.S. joint military exercises with South Korea.
7: Did he ask you specifically to scale back on those?
5: Quiet. You're very disrespectful in front of this young man. Okay? Don't you find her disrespectful? He understands. Quiet.
4: Now, President Trump says he cut those drills because Seoul refused to help with his war against Iran. But South Korea says the exercises started on schedule yesterday anyway and go through the 27th. Sophie.
1: Karen, thank you for that report. The teenage lifeguard whose dramatic ocean rescue went viral got a hero's welcome at the White House. 16-year-old Ryder Williams pulled a 10-year-old boy from pounding 10-foot waves off a Santa Cruz beach in July. The two were reunited in the Oval Office, where President Trump admitted the rescue might be above his own pay grade.
5: "He's a real hero. You know, when you see that, I don't know if I'd do it. I wouldn't probably." You're lucky I wasn't on the service that day.
1: Williams says he fell back on his training and hopes to become a firefighter one day.
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8: Good morning. A couple of big weather stories today. One, severe weather over the plains, and two, the heat wave that continues over parts of the south. We check out that severe weather threat. We're talking about southeastern Nebraska, northeastern Kansas, western parts of Missouri, including Kansas City, all the way up to Grand Island. Could be some large hail, could be damaging wind, maybe even a few tornadoes this afternoon into this evening. The heat is a huge story. Extreme heat warnings, Gulf Coast, parts of the Atlantic Coast. Look at these off-the-charts heat indices, 116 degrees.

0: 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Meteorologist Jeff Smith, ABC News.
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3: Back with absolute mayhem inside a Los Angeles area liquor store. Check this out. Police are looking for as many as 40 people, many wearing masks, who broke into the shop early Saturday using power tools. Police estimate the group caused about $30,000 in damage.
4: Police in Philadelphia are trying to track down a masked man who's been terrorizing women in the streets. He's threatened at least six women and was caught on camera chasing a jogger. Police say he then asked her if she was ready to die. All of the women were able to get away unharmed.
3: Now to day one of the Tupac Shakur murder trial. A Las Vegas jury heard opening statements in the case against Dwayne Davis, the man accused of orchestrating the killing. Here's ABC's Alex Stone.
5: Las Vegas prosecutors say rapper Tupac Shakur was gunned down 30 years ago in a, quote, act of revenge. In their long-awaited opening statements, they allege Dwayne Davis, street name Keefe D, did not pull the trigger but did order the killing and provided the gun.
6: When the opportunity presented itself for retribution, Dwayne Davis made sure that the shooters were armed and ready to execute their revenge.
5: The 63-year-old seated in court wearing a blue suit, the only person charged in connection to the star's death. He's pleaded not guilty, but prosecutors say the shooting was in retaliation for this brawl when Davis's nephew was roughed up at a Vegas casino.
6: What you'll notice is a constant thing that always goes through these statements is Dwayne Davis's visceral anger at Tupac Shakur.
5: The first witnesses taking the stand facing the jury of six men and 10 women. Prosecutors looking to convict the person responsible for killing the 25-year-old actor and rapper at the height of his young career.
7: That's just the way it is.
5: Shakur riding in the passenger seat September 7th, 1996, as record label executive Suge Knight was driving when they were shot at a red light. For years, Davis has bragged publicly about his role in Shakur's killing, but now says those were all lies and that he is innocent.
8: I'm not quite sold on this idea just because you keep saying a fiction that becomes the truth at some point.
4: Alex, thank you. Coming up, the alleged cocaine ring tied to Penn State run out of fraternity houses.
3: Also ahead, the daring rescue of a dog stranded overnight on a cliff ledge.
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4: Back now with a rescue near Nashville. Officials say a dog named Carl spent about 17 hours trapped on a cliff after a 120-foot fall. Firefighters rappelled down to get him from the ledge. The man who shot the footage said it's a miracle Carl survived.
5: Meta heads to federal court today in a case that could reshape social media. Four states argue Facebook and Instagram were designed to hook children and that Meta knew the risks and misled the public. Legal experts compare the case to the landmark litigation against Big Tobacco. The company's lawyers say penalties could reach $1.4 trillion. Meta denies any wrongdoing, and CEO Mark Zuckerberg is expected to testify.
4: Prosecutors say Pennsylvania's largest university was the home of an alleged cocaine trafficking ring. Suspects include current and former students and one of their parents. Here's ABC's Lionel Moise.
6: This morning, 14 people, including 13 current and former students, are charged in an alleged cocaine trafficking ring at Penn State. Officials say between 2023 and 2024, two of the suspects made regular trips to New York and Philadelphia to buy as much as a kilogram of the drug at a time. They say the cocaine was then allegedly packaged to sell to students at two fraternity houses.
7: The packaging was done by fraternity brothers and oftentimes pledges. In fact, we found a pattern of events that showed cutting and bagging cocaine was, for some pledges, an indoctrination into the Delta Upsilon and Sigma Chi fraternities.
6: The drugs were allegedly then sold to other students with payments in cash or using apps. Officials say one of the suspects was known as the largest dealer of coke for Penn State students. The only non-student charge is one suspect's father, accused of hiding drugs and cash in a safe and obstructing the investigation.
7: The actual drug dealing was largely from friend to friend, fraternity brother to fraternity brother, acquaintance to acquaintance, and at fraternity houses and or during parties or social engagements.
6: Penn State reacting to the charges, saying, "We are horrified by these serious allegations," adding, "Criminal activity, including hazing such as this, has no place at our institution." The university says it placed Delta Upsilon on interim suspension and said Sigma Chi is not recognized at the university. In separate statements, both fraternities say the members involved were expelled or suspended from their orgs. Authorities say the alleged drug activity happened at houses off campus.
8: At least four of the people charged are current students. Sophie, Rena.
5: Lionel, thanks. Coming up, a movie that sold 300 tickets in its first 10 days is now beating blockbusters.
4: Plus, the wedding that started at 14,000 feet with the whole wedding party falling toward the altar.
9: I didn't think I was at risk for shingles. I was 60 years old. I had a lot on my plate. I was truly caught off guard. It felt like a mountain lion bit me. I never received any relief from pain. It made me feel helpless. This is my shingles story.
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7: You know GLP-1s are helping millions lose weight, but could GLP-1s also be the new fountain of youth? What you don't know about GLP-1s this week on GMA.
8: To check the pulse, we begin with one of the biggest box office surprises of the year.
9: Yeah, no kidding. Listen to this. A Chinese film titled New Lies sold fewer than 300 tickets in its first 10 days, but the film quickly got attention online for its crude animation, and now curious moviegoers are packing theaters.
8: You guys, it's now earned more than $2 million, more than 10,000 times its reported budget of just $200.
9: That's crazy.
8: Now to the woman with the ultimate excuse to fight a parking ticket.
9: Yeah, she was busy being brought back from the dead. The New Zealand woman collapsed in a supermarket parking lot, and a stranger's chest compressions restarted her heart. Her car sat there while she was rushed to the hospital, blowing past the 90-minute limit. The parking company fined her anyway, then generously knocked it down to $30. But after an uproar, the supermarket paid the fine, and the company has now apologized. Next, a high-flying wedding.
8: Yeah, so a New York couple started their new life in the clouds. Mike and Megan parachuted into their own wedding from 14,000 feet. But they were far from alone. Their officiant, bridesmaids, and groomsmen made the leap as well. The happy couple exchanged vows in the landing zone, and the pair met and was engaged during a skydive. They now run their own skydiving business. Very on brand.
9: Yeah, seriously.
8: And finally, the Williams sisters.
9: Back on the court together for the first time in 4 years. Venus and Serena teamed up for a doubles match in Cincinnati Monday night. And their first match as a duo since 2022, it was a thriller. They went to a third set tiebreaker before bowing out. Serena called the night fun and special. So great to see them back together.
8: I was going to say, it is so much fun to see them play together, and so many fans just love to see it,
9: yeah,
8: as well.
9: Two legends on the court together.
8: Absolutely. We'll get to your top headlines next.
10: Hello. Look at me. 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
10: Training montage. Scrub!

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5: Checking more top stories, South Carolina officials are still determining what killed actress Hayden Panettiere. Officials say they found her in cardiac arrest at a home in Greenville Sunday afternoon. The coroner says there were no signs of trauma and foul play is not suspected.
6: The Supreme Court has again denied President Trump's bid to toss out a $5 million judgment awarded to writer E. Jean Carroll. The justices initially rejected Trump's appeal after a jury found him liable of sexually abusing Carroll.
5: TikTok's parent company ByteDance has reached a deal with Hollywood in a showdown over AI. The agreement is with the Motion Picture Association. It's aimed at protecting intellectual property by beefing up copyright safeguards on the company's AI videos and image generators.
6: Today's weather, triple-digit temperatures in the west. A cold front enters the Midwest. A heat wave continues in the south and seasonal temperatures in the northeast.
5: And finally, an unusual rescue at a drive-thru.
6: Danny New has the furry details.
7: This is Dolly playing inside of her new home. But just a few weeks ago, she was stuck inside the grill of a car.
8: Had you ever gotten a call like this before?
9: Not as in the tow industry, never.
7: Jordan McKnight here was on call that day at an Iowa towing company when a call came in from Animal Services. Specifically, it came from Officer Kathy Pike, who was standing in the drive-thru of a coffee shop where a crowd of people were now standing around a woman's Honda.
10: She had no idea until she was in the drive-thru, and I think that's just because she had her window down trying to make her order, and so then she could hear the mowing, and she was like, well, where is that coming from?
7: Kathy says the woman did not know how the stray kitten got in there, but Kathy immediately started pouring water for her on this humid 98 degree summer day. Then, when Jordan and his colleague Cole arrived,
9: he got on one side, I got on the other, and we started breaking it down and taking pieces off.
7: Over the course of 15 long minutes, they tried to quickly disassemble the front of the car until there was just enough of an opening.
9: I held back a little bit, and Cole got down in there and got her.
7: Of course, Dolly was immediately rushed to medical attention and thankfully only had a slight temperature and a blister on her back right paw. In other words, she could be put up for adoption pretty soon.
9: I was sitting there eating, going, you know what? I think we need to adopt her and give her a good home.
7: A few weeks later, Dolly now has a 2-year-old sister named Willow who is ready to play with her. And two dogs who are a little curious about her presence, but it sounds like Dolly gets the best pets from her new mom.
11: She slept with me all night last night.
12: By the way, guys, originally she was named Fika after the Swedish word for a group coffee break.

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1: Oh, when we know Dolly is getting a whole lot of love now.
2: So cute. So happy she found her forever home.
1: Yes, that's your GMA first look.
2: Have a great day.
1: Right now on Good Morning America First Look, cleanup is underway from Hawaii to Indiana after days of deadly severe weather as another round of storms moves east and millions swelter in the south.
2: Fans are mourning Hayden Panettiere as new details emerge about her death. Why full answers may be months away.
1: President Trump threatens to bomb a longtime American ally as the deadline to end the Iran war expires with no deal.
2: Plus, more than a dozen current and former Penn State students are charged in connection to an alleged cocaine ring run out of fraternity houses.
1: Meta heads to federal court today in a landmark trial over kids and social media.
2: A woman fights a parking ticket with the ultimate excuse. She was busy being brought back from the dead.
1: And the film that sold 300 tickets in its first 10 days that is now making millions.
3: From ABC News, this is Good Morning America, First Look.
1: Good morning, everyone. I'm Sophie Flay.
2: And I'm Rena Roy, in for Hannah. We begin with the devastation left behind by extreme weather on two fronts.
1: People across Indiana are still reeling from that deadly flooding that swamped entire neighborhoods.
2: And in Hawaii, they're still assessing the damage in the wake of Hurricane Lala as crews scramble to restore power.
4: This morning, cleanup efforts underway across the country after days of severe weather. In Hawaii, remnants of Hurricane Lala leaving a trail of destruction. Officials say a 90-year-old woman who was missing was found dead.
5: We're in the community of Pahala and they are cut off. We are on the main road that goes around the big island and you can see it is totally destroyed.
4: Crews now working to clear roads and restore power to tens of thousands after the storm dumped more than 3 feet of rain in some areas. This bridge in Maui swamped, mudslides taking down hillsides, tree branches even littering the inside of Kona International Airport, and powerful winds ripping the roof off this home in Honolulu. Debris scattered throughout the house.
6: Everything's just ruined. It's gone in seconds. Gone.
4: A similar scene playing out thousands of miles away in Indiana, where catastrophic flooding has devastated parts of the state. Emergency operations remain underway as residents return to their flood-ravaged homes. The governor announcing the launch of a disaster relief fund to provide $5,000 to individuals in need of basics, such as clothing and food. This comes as another round of thunderstorms and heavy rain moves east from the Midwest into the Mid-Atlantic, bringing a risk of flooding to already waterlogged states. Meanwhile, millions in the South sweltering amid an intense heat wave. Feels like temperatures topping 100 degrees this week from Texas to the Carolinas.
2: Back in Indiana, more storms could return to parts of the state tonight, bringing another flood threat.
1: Fans and co-stars are mourning the death of actress Hayden Panettiere as we learn new details about her passing. This morning, the memorial outside actress Hayden Panettiere's South Carolina apartment is growing. Flowers and handwritten signs left outside the apartment building where she had been staying. Tearful fans remember the star of Heroes and Nashville.
7: Being a millennial, watching Hayden growing up in all the movies and TV shows, it kind of hit very close to home.
1: As investigators try to figure out how she died, police say an acquaintance called 911 Sunday afternoon.
8: I have a cardiac arrest, overdose, CPR is in progress.
1: First responders found her in cardiac arrest, and she was pronounced dead roughly 40 minutes later. An autopsy found no signs of trauma, and police say there's no indication of foul play. A cause of death is still undetermined, and toxicology results could take months. When she was just 17, Panettiere became a household name, starring as the cheerleader with superpowers on Heroes.
9: This is important.
1: Then, as a country upstart on Nashville, she earned 2 Golden Globe nominations and had 11 songs make it on the country charts. In December 2014, Panettiere welcomed her daughter Kaya to the world. But motherhood brought postpartum depression, and years of struggles with addiction followed. Then, in 2023, she lost her younger brother, Jansen.
9: That's why I turned to substances, because the anxiety that I started having the panic attacks.
1: Now, tributes pouring in from those

0: those who worked with her. Her Nashville co-star Connie Britton posting, "This was Hayden, bursting with brilliance, shining so bright. I love you, girl. Sleep easy now." And Custody co-star Viola Davis writing, "I wish the world had more time with you. I saw this beautiful phoenix rising from the ashes."
1: Panettiere would have turned 37 on Friday. Another day of emotional testimony in the murder trial of Lindsay Clancy, the Massachusetts mom who killed her three young children. Prosecutors rested Monday, and the defense opened with Clancy's mother, who described a loving mom whose mind unraveled after starting psychiatric

0: NC Center, quote, "I'm really sick. Something is wrong. I think the medicine has made things worse." Her mom says her daughter grew so paranoid and afraid she couldn't sleep alone.
1: She told us that she had thoughts of harming the children. She said that she couldn't remember anything. The medication was pretty much just destroying her mind, and it wasn't her. She said, "This isn't me. I just want to feel better and enjoy my kids again."
0: The defense argues she was in the grip of postpartum psychosis made worse by her medications and cannot be held criminally responsible. Prosecutors say she planned the killings and was not in psychosis.
2: Luigi Mangione's state trial is now on hold. He pleaded guilty Friday to federal stalking charges in the killing of UnitedHealthcare CEO Brian Thompson. He faces up to life in prison when he's sentenced in December. Mangione's attorneys filed a motion to drop the state murder case, claiming double jeopardy. Prosecutors have until October 9th to respond.
0: Turning now to the war with Iran, President Trump now threatening to bomb a longtime American ally as the deadline to end the Iran war came and went with no deal. ABC's Karen Waugh has the details. Karen, good morning.
3: Good morning, Rena. Oman has spent weeks trying to get ships moving through the Strait of Hormuz again. Now the president says if they get in his way, they'll pay.
4: With no end in sight to the war with Iran, President Trump threatening to expand the conflict. Trump telling Fox News he'd bomb the expletive out of U.S. ally Oman if they get in the way of his goals in the Strait of Hormuz.
5: I don't think they'd behave very well, but we'd handle them very easily, just like we do other things.
4: Oman is a longtime ally that hosts American forces. It sits across the Strait of Hormuz from Iran and has been negotiating with Tehran on a plan to reopen it. The president insists that the U.S. has full control over the strategic waterway and says he may soon declare it a U.S. territory. But his own energy secretary says the strait is a conflict zone. It comes as the 60-day deadline to reach a long-term peace agreement expired Monday, with no nuclear deal and no talks scheduled. Iran calls the deadline irrelevant, and Trump says he's in no hurry. Even some Republicans are publicly frustrated, saying he oversold a quick win.
6: He started out this whole war with, "This is going to be an easy fight. We're going to be done here. It's going to take a month, 2 months."
4: President Trump's own frustrations appeared to be on display yesterday after being asked about his order cutting back U.S. joint military exercises with South Korea.
7: Did he ask you specifically to scale back on those?
5: Quiet. You're very disrespectful in front of this young man. Okay? Don't you find her disrespectful? He understands. Quiet.
3: Now, President Trump says he cut those drills because Seoul refused to help with his war against Iran. But South Korea says the exercises started on schedule yesterday anyway and go through the 27th. Sophie.
2: Karen, thank you for that report. The teenage lifeguard whose dramatic ocean rescue went viral got a hero's welcome at the White House. 16-year-old Ryder Williams pulled a 10-year-old boy from pounding 10-foot waves off a Santa Cruz beach in July. The two were reunited in the Oval Office, where President Trump admitted the rescue might be above his own pay grade.
5: He's a real hero. You know, when you see that, I don't know if I'd do it. I wouldn't probably. You're lucky I wasn't on the service that day.
2: William says he fell back on his training and hopes to become a firefighter one day.
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8: Good morning. A couple of big weather stories today. One, severe weather over the plains, and two, the heat wave that continues over parts of the south. We check out that severe weather threat. We're talking about southeastern Nebraska, northeastern Kansas, western parts of Missouri, including Kansas City, all the way up to Grand Island. Could be some large hail, could be damaging wind, maybe even a few tornadoes this afternoon into this evening. The heat is a huge story. Extreme heat warnings, Gulf Coast, parts of the Atlantic Coast. Look at these off-the-charts heat indices, 116 in Charleston. Meteorologist Jeff Smith, ABC News.
0: Coming up, the only man ever charged in Tupac's murder faces a jury.
2: Also ahead, caught on camera, dozens of looters ransack a California store.
0: And the woman fighting a parking ticket with the ultimate excuse. She was busy being brought back to life.
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8: Back with absolute mayhem inside a Los Angeles area liquor store. Check this out. Police are looking for as many as 40 people, many wearing masks, who broke into the shop early Saturday using power tools. Police estimate the group caused about $30,000 in damage.
9: Police in Philadelphia are trying to track down a masked man who's been terrorizing women in the streets. He's threatened at least six women and was caught on camera chasing a jogger. Police say he then asked her if she was ready to die. All of the women were able to get away unharmed.
8: Now to day one of the Tupac Shakur murder trial. A Las Vegas jury heard opening statements in the case against Dwayne Davis, the man accused of orchestrating the killing. Here's ABC's Alex Stone.
10: Las Vegas prosecutors say rapper Tupac Shakur was gunned down 30 years ago in a, quote, act of revenge. In their long-awaited opening statements, they allege Dwayne Davis, street name Keefe D, did not pull the trigger but did order the killing and provided the gun.
11: When the opportunity presented itself for retribution, Dwayne Davis made sure that the shooters were armed and ready to execute their revenge.
10: The 63-year-old seated in court wearing a blue suit, the only person charged in connection to the star's death. He's pleaded not guilty, but prosecutors say the shooting was in retaliation for this brawl when Davis's nephew was roughed up at a Vegas casino.
11: What you'll notice is a constant thing that always goes through these statements is Dwayne Davis's visceral anger at Tupac Shakur.
10: The first witnesses taking the stand facing the jury of six men and 10 women. Prosecutors looking to convict the person responsible for killing the 25-year-old actor and rapper at the height of his young career.
12: That's just the way it is.
10: Shakur riding in the passenger seat September 7th, 1996, as record label executive Suge Knight was driving when they were shot at a red light. For years, Davis has bragged publicly about his role in Shakur's killing, but now says those were all lies and that he is innocent.
13: I'm not quite sold on this idea that just because you keep saying a fiction that becomes the truth at some point.
9: Alex, thank you. Coming up, the alleged cocaine ring tied to Penn State run out of fraternity houses.
8: Also ahead, the daring rescue of a dog stranded overnight on a cliff ledge.
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9: Back now with a rescue near Nashville. Officials say a dog named Carl spent about 17 hours trapped on a cliff after a 120-foot fall. Firefighters rappelled down to get him from the ledge. The man who shot the footage said it's a miracle Carl survived.
10: Meta heads to federal court today in a case that could reshape social media. Four states argue Facebook and Instagram were designed to hook children and that Meta knew the risks and misled the public. Legal experts compare the case to the landmark litigation against Big Tobacco. The company's lawyers say penalties could reach $1.4 trillion. Meta denies any wrongdoing, and CEO Mark Zuckerberg is expected to testify.
9: Prosecutors say Pennsylvania's largest university was the home of an alleged cocaine trafficking ring. Suspects include current and former students and one of their parents. Here's ABC's Lionel Moise.
11: This morning, 14 people, including 13 current and former students, are charged in an alleged cocaine trafficking ring at Penn State. Officials say between 2023 and 2024, two of the suspects made regular trips to New York and Philadelphia to buy as much as a kilogram of the drug at a time. They say the cocaine was then allegedly packaged to sell to students at two fraternity houses.
12: The packaging was done by fraternity brothers and oftentimes pledges. In fact, we found a pattern of events that showed cutting and bagging cocaine was, for some pledges, an indoctrination into the Delta Upsilon and Sigma Chi fraternities.
11: The drugs were allegedly then sold to other students with payments in cash or using apps. Officials say one of the suspects was known as the largest dealer of coke for Penn State students. The only non-student charge is one suspect's father, accused of hiding drugs and cash in a safe and obstructing the investigation.
12: The actual drug dealing was largely from friend to friend, fraternity brother to fraternity brother, acquaintance to acquaintance, and at fraternity houses and or during parties or social engagements.
11: Penn State reacting to the charges, saying, "We are horrified by these serious allegations," adding, "Criminal activity, including hazing such as this, has no place at our institution." The university says it placed Delta Upsilon on interim suspension.

0: Members involved were expelled or suspended from their orgs. Authorities say the alleged drug activity happened at houses off campus.
1: At least four of the people charged are current students. Sophie, Rena.
2: Final thanks. Coming up, a movie that sold 300 tickets in its first 10 days is now beating blockbusters.
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11: Dude.
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12: You know GLP-1s are helping millions lose weight, but could GLP-1s also be the new fountain of youth? What you don't know about GLP-1s this week on GMA.
13: Time to check the pulse. We begin with one of the biggest box office surprises of the year.
14: Yeah, no kidding. Listen to this. A Chinese film titled New Lies sold fewer than 300 tickets in its first 10 days, but the film quickly got attention online for its crude animation, and now curious moviegoers are packing theaters.
13: You guys, it's now earned more than $2 million, more than 10,000 times its reported budget of just $200.
14: Crazy.
13: Now to the woman with the ultimate excuse to fight a parking ticket.
14: Yeah, she was busy being brought back from the dead. The New Zealand woman collapsed in a supermarket parking lot, and a stranger's chest compressions restarted her heart. Her car sat there while she was rushed to the hospital, blowing past the 90-minute limit. The parking company fined her anyway, then generously knocked it down to $30. But after an uproar, the supermarket paid the fine, and the company has now apologized. Next, a high-flying wedding.
13: Yeah, so a New York couple started their new life in the clouds. Mike and Megan parachuted into their own wedding from 14,000 feet. But they were far from alone. Their officiant, bridesmaids, and groomsmen made the leap as well. The happy couple exchanged vows in the landing zone, and the pair met and was engaged during a skydive. They now run their own skydiving business. Very on brand.
14: Yeah, seriously.
13: And finally, the Williams sisters.
14: Back on the court together for the first time in 4 years. Venus and Serena teamed up for a doubles match in Cincinnati Monday night. And their first match as a duo since 2022, it was a thriller. They went to a third set tiebreaker before bowing out. Serena called the night fun and special. So great to see them back together.
13: I was going to say, it is so much fun to see them play together, and so many fans just love to see it,
14: yeah,
13: as well.
14: Two legends on the court together.
13: Absolutely. We'll get your top headlines next.
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8: Checking more top stories, South Carolina officials are still determining what killed actress Hayden Panettiere. Officials say they found her in cardiac arrest at a home in Greenville Sunday afternoon. The coroner says there were no signs of trauma and foul play is not suspected.
9: The Supreme Court has again denied President Trump's bid to toss out a $5 million judgment awarded to writer E. Jean Carroll. The justices initially rejected Trump's appeal after a jury found him liable of sexually abusing Carroll.
8: TikTok's parent company ByteDance has reached a deal with Hollywood in a showdown over AI. The agreement is with the Motion Picture Association. It's aimed at protecting intellectual property by beefing up copyright safeguards on the company's AI videos and image generators.
9: Today's weather, triple-digit temperatures in the west. A cold front enters the Midwest. A heat wave continues in the south and seasonal temperatures in the northeast.
8: And finally, an unusual rescue at a drive-thru.
9: Danny New has the furry details.
10: This is Dolly playing inside of her new home. But just a few weeks ago, she was stuck inside the grill of a car.
11: Had you ever gotten a call like this before?
12: Not as in the tow industry, never.
10: Jordan McKnight here was on call that day at an Iowa towing company when a call came in from Animal Services. Specifically, it came from Officer Kathy Pike, who was standing in the drive-thru of a coffee shop where a crowd of people were now standing around a woman's Honda.
13: She had no idea until she was in the drive-thru, and I think that's just because she had her window down trying to make her order, and so then she could hear the mowing, and she was like, well, where is that coming from?
10: Kathy says the woman did not know how the stray kitten got in there, but Kathy immediately started pouring water for her on this humid 98-degree summer day. Then, when Jordan and his colleague Cole arrived,
12: he got on one side, I got on the other, and we started breaking it down and taking pieces off.
10: Over the course of 15 long minutes, they tried to quickly disassemble the front of the car until there was just enough of an opening.
12: I held back a little bit, and Cole got down in there and got her.
10: Of course, Dolly was immediately rushed to medical attention and thankfully only had a slight temperature and a blister on her back right paw. In other words, she could be put up for adoption pretty soon.
12: I was sitting there eating, going, you know what? I think we need to adopt her and give her a good home.
10: A few weeks later, Dolly now has a 2-year-old sister named Willow who is ready to play with her. And two dogs who are a little curious about her presence, but it sounds like Dolly gets the best pets from her new mom.
14: She slept with me all night last night.
15: By the way, guys, originally she was named Fika after the Swedish word for a group coffee break, but Jordan decided to go with Dolly, as in the dollies of a truck. All fitting.
8: Oh, and we know Dolly is getting a whole lot of love now.
14: So cute. So happy she found her forever home.
8: Yes, that's your GMA first look.
14: Have a great day.
8: Right now on Good Morning America First Look, cleanup is underway from Hawaii to Indiana after days of deadly severe weather as another round of storms moves east and millions swelter in the south.
9: Fans are mourning Hayden Panettiere as new details emerge about her death. Why full answers may be months away.
8: President Trump threatens to bomb a longtime American ally as the deadline to end the Iran war expires with no deal. Plus, more than a dozen current and former Penn State students are charged in connection to an alleged cocaine ring run out of fraternity houses. Meta heads to federal court today in a landmark trial over kids and social media. A woman fights a parking ticket with the ultimate excuse. She was busy being brought back from the dead. And the film that sold 300 tickets in its first 10 days that is now making millions.
16: From ABC News, this is Good Morning America, First Look.
8: Good morning, everyone. I'm Sophie Flay.
9: And I'm Rena Roy, in for Hannah. We begin with the devastation left behind by extreme weather on two fronts.
8: People across Indiana are still reeling from that deadly flooding that swamped entire neighborhoods.
9: And in Hawaii, they're still assessing the damage in the wake of Hurricane Lala as crews scramble to restore power.
17: This morning, cleanup efforts underway across the country after days of severe weather. In Hawaii, remnants of Hurricane Lala leaving a trail of destruction. Officials say a 90-year-old woman who was missing was found dead.
18: We're in the community of Pahala, and they are cut off. We are on the main road that goes around the big island, and you can see it is totally destroyed.
17: Crews now working to clear roads and restore power to tens of thousands after the storm dumped more than 3 feet of rain in some areas. This bridge in Maui swamped, mudslides taking down hillsides, tree branches even littering the inside of Kona International Airport, and powerful winds ripping the roof off this home in Honolulu. Debris scattered throughout the house.
19: Everything's just ruined. It's gone in seconds. Gone.
17: A similar scene playing out thousands of miles away in Indiana, where catastrophic flooding has devastated parts of the state. Emergency operations remain underway as residents return to their flood-ravaged homes. The governor announcing the launch of a disaster relief fund to provide $5,000 to individuals in need of basics, such as clothing and food. This comes as another round of thunderstorms and heavy rain moves east from the Midwest into the Mid-Atlantic, bringing a risk of flooding to already waterlogged states. Meanwhile, millions in the South sweltering amid an intense heat wave. Feels like temperatures topping 100 degrees this week from Texas to the Carolinas.
9: Back in Indiana, more storms could return to parts of the state tonight, bringing another flood threat.
8: Fans and co-stars are mourning the death of actress Hayden Panettiere as we learn new details about her passing. This morning, the memorial outside actress Hayden Panettiere's South Carolina apartment is growing. Flowers and handwritten signs left outside the apartment building where she had been staying. Tearful fans remember the star of Heroes and Nashville.
20: Being a millennial, watching Hayden growing up in all the movies and TV shows, it kind of hit very close to home.
8: As investigators try to figure out how she died, police say an acquaintance called 911 Sunday afternoon.
21: I have a cardiac arrest, overdose, CPR is in progress.
8: First responders found her in cardiac arrest, and she was pronounced dead roughly 40 minutes later. An autopsy found no signs of trauma, and police say there's no indication of foul play. A cause of death is still undetermined, and toxicology results could take months. When she was just 17, Panettiere became a household name, starring as the cheerleader with superpowers on Heroes.
22: This is important.
8: Then, as a country upstart on Nashville, she earned 2 Golden Globe nominations and had 11 songs make it on the country charts. In December 2014, Panettiere welcomed her daughter, Kaya, to the world. But motherhood brought postpartum depression, and years of struggles with addiction followed. Then, in 2023, she lost her younger brother, Jansen.
23: That's why I turned to substances, because the anxiety that I started having.

0: who described a loving mom whose mind unraveled after starting psychiatric medication. The jury saw a desperate text Clancy sent her, quote, "I'm really sick, something is wrong. I think the medicine has made things worse." Her mom says her daughter grew so paranoid and afraid she couldn't sleep alone.
1: She told us that she had thoughts of harming the children. She said that she couldn't remember anything. The medication was pretty much just destroying her mind, and it wasn't her. She said, "This isn't me. I just want to feel better and enjoy my kids again."
0: The defense argues she was in the grip of postpartum psychosis made worse by her medications and cannot be held criminally responsible. Prosecutors say she planned the killings and was not in psychosis.
2: Luigi Mangione's state trial is now on hold. He pleaded guilty Friday to federal stalking charges in the killing of United Healthcare CEO Brian Thompson. He faces up to life in prison when he's sentenced in December. Mangione's attorneys filed a motion to drop the state murder case, claiming double jeopardy. Prosecutors have until October 9th to respond.
0: Turning now to the war with Iran, President Trump now threatening to bomb a longtime American ally as the deadline to end the Iran war came and went with no deal. ABC's Karen Waugh has the details. Karen, good morning.
3: Good morning, Rena. Oman has spent weeks trying to get ships moving through the Strait of Hormuz again. Now the president says if they get in his way, they'll pay.
4: With no end in sight to the war with Iran, President Trump threatening to expand the conflict. Trump telling Fox News he'd bomb the expletive out of U.S. ally Oman if they get in the way of his goals in the Strait of Hormuz.
5: I don't think they'd behave very well, but we'd handle them very easily, just like we do other things.
4: Oman is a longtime ally that hosts American forces. It sits across the Strait of Hormuz from Iran and has been negotiating with Tehran on a plan to reopen it. The president insists that the U.S. has full control over the strategic waterway and says he may soon declare it a U.S. territory. But his own energy secretary says the strait is a conflict zone. It comes as the 60-day deadline to reach a long-term peace agreement expired Monday, with no nuclear deal and no talks scheduled. Iran calls the deadline irrelevant, and Trump says he's in no hurry. Even some Republicans are publicly frustrated, saying he oversold a quick win.
6: He started out this whole war with, this is going to be an easy fight, we're going to be done here, it's going to take a month, 2 months.
4: President Trump's own frustrations appeared to be on display yesterday after being asked about his order cutting back U.S. joint military exercises with South Korea.
7: Did he ask you to scale back on those?
5: Quiet. You're very disrespectful in front of this young man, okay? Don't you find her disrespectful? He understands. Quiet.
3: Now, President Trump says he cut those drills because Seoul refused to help with his war against Iran. But South Korea says the exercises started on schedule yesterday anyway and go through the 27th. Sophie.
2: Karen, thank you for that report. The teenage lifeguard whose dramatic ocean rescue went viral got a hero's welcome at the White House. 16-year-old Ryder Williams pulled a 10-year-old boy from pounding 10-foot waves off a Santa Cruz beach in July. The two were reunited in the Oval Office, where President Trump admitted the rescue might be above his own pay grade.
5: He's a real hero. You know, when you see that, I don't know if I'd do it. I wouldn't probably. You're lucky I wasn't on service that day.
2: William says he fell back on his training and hopes to become a firefighter one day.
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8: Good morning. A couple of big weather stories today. One, severe weather over the plains, and two, the heat wave that continues over parts of the south. We check out that severe weather threat. We're talking about southeastern Nebraska, northeastern Kansas, western parts of Missouri, including Kansas City, all the way up to Grand Island. Could be some large hail, could be damaging wind, maybe even a few tornadoes this afternoon into this evening. The heat is a huge story. Extreme heat warnings, Gulf Coast, parts of the Atlantic Coast. Look at these off the charts heat indices, 116 in Charleston. Meteorologist Jeff Smith, ABC News.
0: Coming up, the only man ever charged in Tupac's murder faces a jury.
2: Also ahead, caught on camera, dozens of looters ransack a California store.
0: And the woman fighting a parking ticket with the ultimate excuse. 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
3: Back with absolute mayhem inside a Los Angeles area liquor store. Check this out. Police are looking for as many as 40 people, many wearing masks, who broke into the shop early Saturday using power tools. Police estimate the group caused about $30,000 in damage.
4: Police in Philadelphia are trying to track down a masked man who's been terrorizing women in the streets. He's threatened at least six women and was caught on camera chasing a jogger. Police say he then asked her if she was ready to die. All of the women were able to get away unharmed.
3: Now to day one of the Tupac Shakur murder trial. A Las Vegas jury heard opening statements in the case against Dwayne Davis, the man accused of orchestrating the killing. Here's ABC's Alex Stone.
5: Las Vegas prosecutors say rapper Tupac Shakur was gunned down 30 years ago in a, quote, act of revenge. In their long-awaited opening statements, they allege Dwayne Davis, street name Keefe D, did not pull the trigger but did order the killing and provided the gun.
6: When the opportunity presented itself for retribution, Dwayne Davis made sure that the shooters were armed and ready to execute their revenge.
5: The 63-year-old seated in court wearing a blue suit, the only person charged in connection to the star's death. He's pleaded not guilty, but prosecutors say the shooting was in retaliation for this brawl when Davis's nephew was roughed up at a Vegas casino.
6: What you'll notice is a constant thing that always goes through these statements is Dwayne Davis's visceral anger at Tupac Shakur.
5: The first witnesses taking the stand facing the jury of six men and 10 women. Prosecutors looking to convict the person responsible for killing the 25-year-old actor and rapper at the height of his young career.
7: That's just the way it is.
5: Shakur riding in the passenger seat September 7th, 1996, as record label executive Suge Knight was driving when they were shot at a red light. For years, Davis has bragged publicly about his role in Shakur's killing, but now says those were all lies and that he is innocent.
8: I'm not quite sold on this idea just because you keep saying a fiction that becomes the truth at some point.
4: Alex, thank you. Coming up, the alleged cocaine ring tied to Penn State run out of fraternity houses.
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5: Back now with a rescue near Nashville. Officials say a dog named Carl spent about 17 hours trapped on a cliff after a 120-foot fall. Firefighters rappelled down to get him from the ledge. The man who shot the footage said it's a miracle Carl survived.
6: Meta heads to federal court today in a case that could reshape social media. Four states argue Facebook and Instagram were designed to hook children and that Meta knew the risks and misled the public. Legal experts compare the case to the landmark litigation against Big Tobacco. The company's lawyers say penalties could reach $1.4 trillion. Meta denies any wrongdoing, and CEO Mark Zuckerberg is expected to testify.
5: Prosecutors say Pennsylvania's largest university was the home of an alleged cocaine trafficking ring. Suspects include current and former students and one of their parents. Here's ABC's Lionel Moise.
7: This morning, 14 people, including 13 current and former students, are charged in an alleged cocaine trafficking ring at Penn State. Officials say between 2023 and 2024, two of the suspects made regular trips to New York and Philadelphia to buy as much as a kilogram of the drug at a time. They say the cocaine was then allegedly packaged to sell to students at two fraternity houses.
8: The packaging was done by fraternity brothers and oftentimes pledges. In fact, we found a pattern of events that showed cutting and bagging cocaine was, for some pledges, an indoctrination into the Delta Upsilon and Sigma Chi fraternities.
7: The drugs were allegedly then sold to other students with payments in cash or using apps. Officials say one of the suspects was known as the largest dealer of coke for Penn State students. The only non-student charge is one suspect's father, accused of hiding drugs and cash in a safe and obstructing the investigation.
8: The actual drug dealing was largely from friend to friend, fraternity brother to fraternity brother, acquaintance to acquaintance, and at fraternity houses and or during parties or social engagements.
7: Penn State reacting to the charges, saying, "We are horrified by these serious allegations," adding, "Criminal activity, including hazing such as this, has no place at our institution." The university says it placed Delta Upsilon on interim suspension and said Sigma Chi is not recognized at the university. In separate statements, both fraternities say the members involved were expelled or suspended from their orgs. Authorities say the alleged drug activity happened at houses off campus.
9: At least four of the people charged are current students. Sophie, Rena.
6: Final thanks. Coming up, a movie that sold 300 tickets in its first 10 days is now beating blockbusters.
5: Plus, the wedding that started at 14,000 feet with the whole wedding party falling toward the altar.
10: I didn't think I was at risk for shingles. I was 60 years old. I had a lot on my plate. I was truly caught off guard. It felt like a mountain lion bit me. I never received any relief from pain. It made me feel helpless. This is my shingles story.
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8: You know GLP-1s are helping millions lose weight, but could GLP-1s also be the new fountain of youth? What you don't know about GLP-1s this week on GMA.
9: To check the pulse, we begin with one of the biggest box office surprises of the year.
10: Yeah, no kidding. Listen to this. A Chinese film titled New Lies sold fewer than 300 tickets in its first 10 days, but the film quickly got attention online for its crude animation, and now curious moviegoers are packing theaters.
9: You guys, it's now earned more than $2 million, more than 10,000 times its reported budget of just $200.
10: That's crazy.
9: Now to the woman with the ultimate excuse to fight a parking ticket.
10: Yeah, she was busy being brought back from the dead. The New Zealand woman collapsed in a supermarket parking lot, and a stranger's chest compressions restarted her heart. Her car sat there while she was rushed to the hospital, blowing past the 90-minute limit. The parking company fined her anyway, then generously knocked it down to $30. But after an uproar, the supermarket paid the fine, and the company has now apologized. Next, a high-flying wedding.
9: Yeah, so a New York couple started their new life in the clouds. Mike and Megan parachuted into their own wedding from 14,000 feet. But they were far from alone. Their officiant, bridesmaids, and groomsmen made the leap as well. The happy couple exchanged vows in the landing zone, and the pair met and was engaged during a skydive. They now run their own skydiving business. Very on brand.
10: Yeah, seriously.
9: And finally, the Williams sisters.
10: Back on the court together for the first time in 4 years. Venus and Serena teamed up for a doubles match in Cincinnati Monday night. And their first match as a duo since 2022, it was a thriller. They went to a third set tiebreaker before bowing out. Serena called the night fun and special. So great to see them back together.
9: I was going to say, it is so much fun to see them play together, and so many fans just love to see it,
10: yeah,
9: as well.
10: Two legends on the court together.
9: Absolutely. We'll get to your top headlines next.
11: Hello. Look at me. Go. Now look at these football men signing on to become Old Spice men.
12: What now, coach?
11: Training montage.

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6: Checking more top stories. South Carolina officials are still determining what killed actress Hayden Panettiere. Officials say they found her in cardiac arrest at a home in Greenville Sunday afternoon. The coroner says there were no signs of trauma and foul play is not suspected.
7: The Supreme Court has again denied President Trump's bid to toss out a $5 million judgment awarded to writer E. Jean Carroll. The justices initially rejected Trump's appeal after a jury found him liable of sexually abusing Carroll.
6: TikTok's parent company ByteDance has reached a deal with Hollywood in a showdown over AI. The agreement is with the Motion Picture Association. It's aimed at protecting intellectual property by beefing up copyright safeguards on the company's AI videos and image generators.
7: Today's weather, triple-digit temperatures in the west. A cold front enters the Midwest. A heat wave continues in the south and seasonal temperatures in the northeast.
6: And finally, an unusual rescue at a drive-thru.
7: Danny New has the furry details.
8: This is Dolly playing inside of her new home. But just a few weeks ago, she was stuck inside the grill of a car.
9: Had you ever gotten a call like this before?
10: Not as in the tow industry, never.
8: Jordan McKnight here was on call that day at an Iowa towing company when a call came in from Animal Services. Specifically, it came from Officer Kathy Pike, who was standing in the drive-thru of a coffee shop where a crowd of people were now standing around a woman's Honda.
11: She had no idea until she was in the drive-thru, and I think that's just because she had her window down trying to make her order, and so then she could hear the mowing, and she was like, well, where is that coming from?
8: Kathy says the woman did not know how the stray kitten got in there, but Kathy immediately started pouring water for her on this humid 98-degree summer day. Then, when Jordan and his colleague Cole arrived,
10: he got on one side, I got on the other, and we started breaking it down and taking pieces off.
8: Over the course of 15 long minutes, they tried to quickly disassemble the front of the car until there was just enough of an opening.
10: I held back a little bit, and Cole got down in there and got her.
8: Of course, Dolly was immediately rushed to medical attention and thankfully only had a slight temperature and a blister on her back right paw. In other words, she could be put up for adoption pretty soon.
10: I was sitting there eating, going, you know what? I think we need to adopt her and give her a good home.
8: A few weeks later, Dolly now has a 2-year-old sister named Willow who is ready to play with her. And two dogs who are a little curious about her presence, but it sounds like Dolly gets the best pets from her new mom.
12: She slept with me all night last night.
13: By the way, guys, originally she was named Fika after the Swedish word for a group coffee break, but Jordan decided to go with Dolly, as in the dollies of a truck. Both fitting.
6: Oh, when we know Dolly is getting a whole lot of love now.
7: So cute. So happy she found her forever home.
6: Yes, that's your GMA first look.
7: Have a great day.
6: Now on Good Morning America First Look, cleanup is underway from Hawaii to Indiana after days of deadly severe weather as another round of storms moves east and millions swelter in the south.
7: Fans are mourning Hayden Panettiere as new details emerge about her death. Why full answers may be months away.
6: President Trump threatens to bomb a longtime American ally as the deadline to end the Iran war expires with no deal.
7: Plus, more than a dozen current and former Penn State students are charged in connection to an alleged cocaine ring run out of fraternity houses.
6: Meta heads to federal court today in a landmark trial over kids and social media.
7: A woman fights a parking ticket with the ultimate excuse. She was busy being brought back from the dead.
6: And the film that sold 300 tickets in its first 10 days that is now making millions.
14: From ABC News.

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1: Good morning, everyone. I'm Sophie Flay.
2: And I'm Rena Roy, in for Hannah. We begin with the devastation left behind by extreme weather on two fronts.
1: People across Indiana are still reeling from that deadly flooding that swamped entire neighborhoods.
2: And in Hawaii, they're still assessing the damage in the wake of Hurricane Lala as crews scramble to restore power.
3: This morning, cleanup efforts underway across the country after days of severe weather. In Hawaii, remnants of Hurricane Lala leaving a trail of destruction. Officials say a 90-year-old woman who was missing was found dead.
4: We're in the community of Pahala, and they are cut off. We are on the main road that goes around the big island, and you can see it is totally destroyed.
3: Crews now working to clear roads and restore power to tens of thousands after the storm dumped more than 3 feet of rain in some areas. This bridge in Maui swamped, mudslides taking down hillsides, tree branches even littering the inside of Kona International Airport, and powerful winds ripping the roof off this home in Honolulu. Debris scattered throughout the house.
5: Everything's just ruined. It's gone in seconds. Gone.
3: A similar scene playing out thousands of miles away in Indiana, where catastrophic flooding has devastated parts of the state. Emergency operations remain underway as residents return to their flood-ravaged homes. The governor announcing the launch of a disaster relief fund to provide $5,000 to individuals in need of basics, such as clothing and food. This comes as another round of thunderstorms and heavy rain moves east from the Midwest into the Mid-Atlantic, bringing a risk of flooding to already waterlogged states. Meanwhile, millions in the South sweltering amid an intense heat wave. Feels like temperatures topping 100 degrees this week from Texas to the Carolinas.
2: Back in Indiana, more storms could return to parts of the state tonight, bringing another flood threat.
1: Fans and co-stars are mourning the death of actress Hayden Panettiere as we learn new details about her passing. This morning, the memorial outside actress Hayden Panettiere's South Carolina apartment is growing. Flowers and handwritten signs left outside the apartment building where she had been staying. Tearful fans remember the star of Heroes and Nashville.
6: Being a millennial, watching Hayden growing up in all the movies and TV shows, it kind of hit very close to home.
1: As investigators tried to figure out how she died, police say an acquaintance called 911 Sunday afternoon.
7: I had a cardiac arrest, overdose, CPR is in progress.
1: First responders found her in cardiac arrest, and she was pronounced dead roughly 40 minutes later. An autopsy found no signs of trauma, and police say there's no indication of foul play. A cause of death is still undetermined, and toxicology results could take months. When she was just 17, Panettiere became a household name, starring as the cheerleader with superpowers on Heroes.
8: This is important.
1: Then, as a country upstart on Nashville, she earned 2 Golden Globe nominations and had 11 songs make it on the country charts. In December 2014, Panettiere welcomed her daughter Kaya to the world. But motherhood brought postpartum depression, and years of struggles with addiction followed. Then in 2023, she lost her younger brother, Jansen.
9: That's why I turned to substances, because the anxiety that I started having the panic attacks.
1: Now tributes pouring in from those who worked with her. Her Nashville co-star Connie Britton posting, "This was Hayden. Bursting with brilliance, shining so bright. I love you, girl. Sleep easy now." And Custody co-star Viola Davis writing, "I wish the world had more time with you. I saw this beautiful phoenix rising from the ashes."
2: Panettiere would have turned 37 on Friday. Another day of emotional testimony in the murder trial of Lindsay Clancy, the Massachusetts mom who killed her 3 young children. Prosecutors rested Monday, and the defense opened with Clancy's mother, who described a loving mom whose mind unraveled after starting psychiatric medication. The jury saw a desperate text Clancy sent her, quote, "I'm really sick. Something is wrong. I think the medicine has made things worse." Her mom says her daughter grew so paranoid and afraid she couldn't sleep alone.
10: She told us that she had thoughts of harming the children. She said that she couldn't remember anything. The medication was pretty much just destroying her mind, and it wasn't her. She said, "This isn't me. I just want to feel better and enjoy my kids again."
2: The defense argues she was in the grip of postpartum psychosis made worse by her medications and cannot be held criminally

0: responsible. Prosecutors say she planned the killings and was not in psychosis.
1: Luigi Mangione's state trial is now on hold. He pleaded guilty Friday to federal stalking charges in the killing of UnitedHealthcare CEO Brian Thompson. He faces up to life in prison when he's sentenced in December. Mangione's attorneys filed a motion to drop the state murder case, claiming double jeopardy. Prosecutors have until October 9th to respond.
0: Turning now to the war with Iran, President Trump now threatening to bomb a longtime American ally as the deadline to end the Iran war came and went with no deal. ABC's Karen Waugh has the details. Karen, good morning.
2: Good morning, Rena. Oman has spent weeks trying to get ships moving through the Strait of Hormuz again. Now the president says if they get in his way, they'll pay.
3: With no end in sight to the war with Iran, President Trump threatening to expand the conflict. Trump telling Fox News he'd bomb the expletive out of U.S. ally Oman if they get in the way of his goals in the Strait of Hormuz.
4: I don't think they'd behave very well, but we'd handle them very easily, just like we do other things.
3: Oman is a longtime ally that hosts American forces. It sits across the Strait of Hormuz from Iran and has been negotiating with Tehran on a plan to reopen it. The president insists that the U.S. has full control over the strategic waterway and says he may soon declare it a U.S. territory. But his own energy secretary says the strait is a conflict zone. It comes as the 60-day deadline to reach a long-term peace agreement expired Monday, with no nuclear deal and no talks scheduled. Iran calls the deadline irrelevant, and Trump says he's in no hurry. Even some Republicans are publicly frustrated, saying he oversold a quick win.
5: He started out this whole war with, this is going to be an easy fight, we're going to be done here, it's going to take a month, 2 months.
3: President Trump's own frustrations appeared to be on display yesterday after being asked about his order cutting back U.S. joint military exercises with South Korea.
6: Did he ask you to scale back on those?
4: Quiet. You're very disrespectful in front of this young man. Okay? Don't you find her disrespectful? He understands. Quiet.
2: Now, President Trump says he cut those drills because Seoul refused to help with his war against Iran. But South Korea says the exercises started on schedule yesterday anyway and go through the 27th. Sophie?
1: Karen, thank you for that report. The teenage lifeguard whose dramatic ocean rescue went viral got a hero's welcome at the White House. 16-year-old Ryder Williams pulled a 10-year-old boy from pounding 10-foot waves off a Santa Cruz beach in July. The two were reunited in the Oval Office, where President Trump admitted the rescue might be above his own pay grade.
4: He's a real hero. You know, when you see that, I don't know if I'd do it. I wouldn't probably. You're lucky I wasn't on the service that day.
1: Williams says he fell back on his training and hopes to become a firefighter one day.
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7: Good morning. A couple of big weather stories today. One, severe weather over the plains, and two, the heat wave that continues over parts of the south. We check out that severe weather threat. We're talking about southeastern Nebraska, northeastern Kansas, western parts of Missouri, including Kansas City, all the way up to Grand Island. Could be some large hail, could be damaging wind, maybe even a few tornadoes this afternoon into this evening. The heat is a huge story. Extreme heat warnings, Gulf Coast, parts of the Atlantic Coast. Look at these off the charts heat indices, 116 in Charleston. Meteorologist Jeff Smith, ABC News.
0: Coming up, the only man ever charged in Tupac's murder faces a jury.
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3: Back with absolute mayhem inside a Los Angeles area liquor store. Check this out. Police are looking for as many as 40 people, many wearing masks, who broke into the shop early Saturday using power tools. Police estimate the group caused about $30,000 in damage.
4: Police in Philadelphia are trying to track down a masked man who's been terrorizing women in the streets. He's threatened at least six women and was caught on camera chasing a jogger. Police say he then asked her if she was ready to die. All of the women were able to get away unharmed.
3: Now to day one of the Tupac Shakur murder trial. A Las Vegas jury heard opening statements in the case against Dwayne Davis, the man accused of orchestrating the killing. Here's ABC's Alex Stone.
5: Las Vegas prosecutors say rapper Tupac Shakur was gunned down 30 years ago in a, quote, act of revenge. In their long-awaited opening statements, they allege Dwayne Davis, street name Keefe D, did not pull the trigger but did order the killing and provided the gun.
6: When the opportunity presented itself for retribution, Dwayne Davis made sure that the shooters were armed and ready to execute their revenge.
5: The 63-year-old seated in court wearing a blue suit, the only person charged in connection to the star's death. He's pleaded not guilty, but prosecutors say the shooting was in retaliation for this brawl when Davis's nephew was roughed up at a Vegas casino.
6: What you'll notice is a constant thing that always goes through these statements is Dwayne Davis's visceral anger at Tupac Shakur.
5: The first witnesses taking the stand facing the jury of six men and 10 women. Prosecutors looking to convict the person responsible for killing the 25-year-old actor and rapper at the height of his young career.
7: That's just the way it is.
5: Shakur riding in the passenger seat September 7th, 1996, as record label executive Suge Knight was driving when they were shot at a red light. For years, Davis has bragged publicly about his role in Shakur's killing, but now says those were all lies and that he is innocent.
8: I'm not quite sold on this idea just because you keep saying a fiction that becomes the truth at some point.
4: Alex, thank you. Coming up, the alleged cocaine ring tied to Penn State run out of fraternity houses.
3: Also ahead, the daring rescue of a dog stranded overnight on a cliff ledge.
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4: Back now with a rescue near Nashville. Officials say a dog named Carl spent about 17 hours trapped on a cliff after a 120-foot fall. Firefighters rappelled down to get him from the ledge. The man who shot the footage said it's a miracle Carl survived.
3: Meta heads to federal court today in a case that could reshape social media. Four states argue Facebook and Instagram were designed to hook children and that Meta knew the risks and misled the public. Legal experts compare the case to the landmark litigation against Big Tobacco. The company's lawyers say penalties could reach $1.4 trillion. Meta denies any wrongdoing, and CEO Mark Zuckerberg is expected to testify.
4: Prosecutors say Pennsylvania's largest university was the home of an alleged cocaine trafficking ring. Suspects include current and former students and one of their parents. Here's ABC's Lionel Moise.
19: This morning, 14 people, including 13 current and former students, are charged in an alleged cocaine trafficking ring at Penn State. Officials say between 2023 and 2024, two of the suspects made regular trips to New York and Philadelphia to buy as much as a kilogram of the drug at a time. They say the cocaine was then allegedly packaged to sell to students at two fraternity houses.
20: The packaging was done by fraternity brothers and oftentimes pledges. In fact, we found a pattern of events that showed cutting and bagging cocaine was, for some pledges, an indoctrination into the Delta Upsilon and Sigma Chi fraternities.
19: The drugs were allegedly then sold to other students with payments in cash or using apps. Officials say one of the suspects was known as the largest dealer of coke for Penn State students. The only non-student charged is one suspect's father, accused of hiding drugs and cash in a safe and obstructing the investigation.
20: The actual drug dealing was largely from friend to friend, fraternity brother to fraternity brother, acquaintance to acquaintance, and at fraternity houses and or during parties or social engagements.
19: Penn State reacting to the charges, saying, "We are horrified by these serious allegations," adding, "Criminal activity, including hazing such as this, has no place at our institution." The university says it placed Delta Upsilon on interim suspension and said Sigma Chi is not recognized at the university. In separate statements, both fraternities say the members involved were expelled or suspended from their orgs. Authorities say the alleged drug activity happened at houses off campus.
21: At least four of the people charged are current students. Sophie, Rena.
3: Final thanks. Coming up, a movie that sold 300 tickets in its first 10 days is now beating blockbusters.
4: Plus, the wedding that started at 14,000 feet with the whole wedding party falling toward the altar.
22: I didn't think I was at risk for shingles. I was 60 years old. I had a lot on my plate. I was truly caught off guard. It felt like a mountain lion had bit me. I never received any relief from pain. It made me feel helpless. This is my shingles story.
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9: You know GLP-1s are helping millions lose weight, but could GLP-1s also be the new fountain of youth? What you don't know about GLP-1s this week on GMA.
10: Time to check the pulse. We begin with one of the biggest box office surprises of the year.
11: Yeah, no kidding. Listen to this. A Chinese film titled New Lies sold fewer than 300 tickets in its first 10 days, but the film quickly got attention online for its crude animation, and now curious moviegoers are packing theaters.
10: You guys, it's now earned more than $2 million, more than 10,000 times its reported budget of just $200.
11: That's crazy.
10: Now to the woman with the ultimate excuse to fight a parking ticket.
11: Yeah, she was busy being brought back from the dead. The New Zealand woman collapsed in a supermarket parking lot, and a stranger's chest compressions restarted her heart. Her car sat there while she was rushed to the hospital, blowing past the 90-minute limit. The parking company fined her anyway, then generously knocked it down to $30. But after an uproar, the supermarket paid the fine, and the company has now apologized. Next, a high-flying wedding.
10: Yeah, so a New York couple started their new life in the clouds. Mike and Megan parachuted into their own wedding from 14,000 feet. But they were far from alone. Their officiant, bridesmaids, and groomsmen made the leap as well. The happy couple exchanged vows in the landing zone, and the pair met and was engaged during a skydive. They now run their own skydiving business. Very on brand.
11: Yeah, seriously.
10: And finally, the Williams sisters.
11: Back on the court together for the first time in 4 years. Venus and Serena teamed up for a doubles match in Cincinnati Monday night. And their first match as a duo since 2022, it was a thriller. They went to a third set tiebreaker before bowing out. Serena called the night fun and special. So great to see them back together.
10: I was going to say, it is so much fun to see them play together, and so many fans just love to see it,
11: yeah,
10: as well.
11: Two legends on the court together.
10: Absolutely. We'll get to your top headlines next.
12: Hello. Look at me. 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Now look at these football men signing on to become Old Spice men.
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12: Training montage.

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5: Checking more top stories, South Carolina officials are still determining what killed actress Hayden Panettiere. Officials say they found her in cardiac arrest at a home in Greenville Sunday afternoon. The coroner says there were no signs of trauma and foul play is not suspected.
6: The Supreme Court has again denied President Trump's bid to toss out a $5 million judgment awarded to writer E. Jean Carroll. The justices initially rejected Trump's appeal after a jury found him liable of sexually abusing Carroll.
5: TikTok's parent company ByteDance has reached a deal with Hollywood in a showdown over AI. The agreement is with the Motion Picture Association. It's aimed at protecting intellectual property by beefing up copyright safeguards on the company's AI videos and image generators.
6: Today's weather, triple-digit temperatures in the west. A cold front enters the Midwest. A heat wave continues in the south and seasonal temperatures in the northeast.
5: And finally, an unusual rescue at a drive-thru.
6: Danny New has the furry details.
7: This is Dolly playing inside of her new home. But just a few weeks ago, she was stuck inside the grill of a car.
8: Had you ever gotten a call like this before?
9: Not as in the tow industry, never.
7: Jordan McKnight here was on call that day at an Iowa towing company when a call came in from Animal Services. Specifically, it came from Officer Kathy Pike, who was standing in the drive-thru of a coffee shop where a crowd of people were now standing around a woman's Honda.
10: She had no idea until she was in the drive-thru, and I think that's just because she had her window down trying to make her order, and so then she could hear the mowing, and she was like, well, where is that coming from?
7: Kathy says the woman did not know how the stray kitten got in there, but Kathy immediately started pouring water for her on this humid 98-degree summer day. Then, when Jordan and his colleague Cole arrived,
9: he got on one side, I got on the other, and we started breaking it down and taking pieces off.
7: Over the course of 15 long minutes, they tried to quickly disassemble the front of the car until there was just enough of an opening.
9: I held back a little bit, and Cole got down in there and got her.
7: Of course, Dolly was immediately rushed to medical attention and thankfully only had a slight temperature and a blister on her back right paw. In other words, she could be put up for adoption pretty soon.
9: I was sitting there eating, going, you know what? I think we need to adopt her and give her a good home.
7: A few weeks later, Dolly now has a 2-year-old sister named Willow who is ready to play with her. And two dogs who are a little curious about her presence, but it sounds like Dolly gets the best pets from her new mom.
11: She slept with me all night last night.
12: By the way, guys, originally she was named Fika after the Swedish word for a group coffee break, but Jordan decided to go with Dolly, as in the dollies of a truck. Both fitting.
5: Oh, when we know Dolly is getting a whole lot of love now.
6: So cute. So happy she found her forever home.
5: Yes, that's your GMA first look.
6: Have a great day.
5: Right now on Good Morning America First Look, cleanup is underway from Hawaii to Indiana after days of deadly severe weather as another round of storms moves east and millions swelter in the south.
6: Fans are mourning Hayden Panettiere as new details emerge about her death. Why full answers may be months away.
5: President Trump threatens to bomb a longtime American ally as the deadline to end the Iran war expires with no deal.
6: Plus, more than a dozen current and former Penn State students are charged in connection to an alleged cocaine ring run out of fraternity houses.
5: Meta heads to federal court today in a landmark trial over kids and social media.
6: A woman fights a parking ticket with the ultimate excuse. She was busy being brought back from the dead.
5: And the film that sold 300 tickets in its first 10 days that is now making millions.
13: From ABC News, this is Good Morning America, First Look.
5: Good morning, everyone. I'm Sophie Flay.
6: And I'm Rena Roy in for Hannah. We begin with the devastation left behind by extreme weather on two fronts.
5: People across Indiana are still reeling from that deadly flooding that swamped entire neighborhoods.
6: And in Hawaii, they're still assessing the damage in the wake of Hurricane Lala as crews scramble to restore power.
0: This morning, cleanup efforts underway across the country after days of severe weather. In Hawaii, remnants of Hurricane Lala leaving a trail of destruction. Officials say a 90-year-old woman who was missing was found dead.
14: We're in the community of Pahala, and they are cut off. We are on the main road that goes around the big island, and you can see it is totally destroyed.
0: Crews now working to clear roads and restore power to tens of thousands after the storm dumped more than 3 feet of rain in some areas. This bridge in Maui swamped, mudslides taking down hillsides, tree branches even littering the inside of Kona International Airport, and powerful winds ripping the roof off this home in Honolulu. Debris scattered throughout the house.
15: Everything's just ruined. It's gone in seconds. Gone.
0: A similar scene playing out thousands of miles away in Indiana, where catastrophic flooding has devastated parts of the state. Emergency operations remain underway as residents return to their flood-ravaged homes. The governor announcing the launch of a disaster relief fund to provide $5,000 to individuals in need of basics, such as clothing and food. This comes as another round of thunderstorms and heavy rain moves east from the Midwest into the Mid-Atlantic, bringing a risk of flooding to already waterlogged states. Meanwhile, millions in the South sweltering amid an intense heat wave. Feels like temperatures topping 100 degrees this week from Texas to the Carolinas.
6: Back in Indiana, more storms could return to parts of the state tonight, bringing another flood threat.
5: Fans and co-stars are mourning the death of actress Hayden Panettiere as we learn new details about her passing. This morning, the memorial outside actress Hayden Panettiere's South Carolina apartment is growing. Flowers and handwritten signs left outside the apartment building where she had been staying. Tearful fans remember the star of Heroes and Nashville.
16: Being a millennial watching Hayden growing up in all the movies and TV shows, it kind of hit very close to home.
5: As investigators try to figure out how she died, police say an acquaintance called 911 Sunday afternoon.
17: I have a cardiac arrest, overdose, CPR is in progress.
5: First responders found her in cardiac arrest, and she was pronounced dead roughly 40 minutes later. An autopsy found no signs of trauma, and police say there's no indication of foul play. A cause of death is still undetermined, and toxicology results could take months. When she was just 17, Panettiere became a household name, starring as the cheerleader with superpowers on Heroes.
18: This is important.
5: Then, as a country upstart on Nashville, she earned 2 Golden Globe nominations and had 11 songs make it on the country charts. In December 2014, Panettiere welcomed her daughter, Kaya, to the world. But motherhood brought postpartum depression, and years of struggles with addiction followed. Then, in 2023, she lost her younger brother, Jansen.
19: That's why I turned to substances, because the anxiety that I started having the panic attacks.
5: Now, tributes pouring in from those who worked with her. Her Nashville co-star, Connie Britton, posting, "This was Hayden. Bursting with brilliance, shining so bright. I love you, girl. Sleep easy now." And Custody co-star Viola Davis writing, "I wish the world had more time with you. I saw this beautiful phoenix rising from the ashes."
6: Panettiere would have turned 37 on Friday. Another day of emotional testimony in the murder trial of Lindsay Clancy, the Massachusetts mom who killed her 3 young children. Prosecutors rested Monday, and the defense opened with Clancy's mother, who described a loving mom whose mind unraveled after starting psychiatric medication. The jury saw a desperate text Clancy sent her, quote, "I'm really sick. Something is wrong. I think the medicine has made things worse." Her mom says her daughter grew so paranoid and afraid she couldn't sleep alone.

0: psychosis. Luigi Mangione's state trial is now on hold. He pleaded guilty Friday to federal stalking charges in the killing of United Healthcare CEO Brian Thompson. He faces up to life in prison when he's sentenced in December. Mangione's attorneys filed a motion to drop the state murder case, claiming double jeopardy. Prosecutors have until October 9th to respond. Turning now to the war with Iran, President Trump now threatening to bomb a longtime American ally as the deadline to end the Iran war came and went with no deal. ABC's Karen Waugh has the details. Karen, good morning.
1: Good morning, Rena. Oman has spent weeks trying to get ships moving through the Strait of Hormuz again. Now the president says if they get in his way, they'll pay.
2: With no end in sight to the war with Iran, President Trump threatening to expand the conflict. Trump telling Fox News he'd bomb the expletive out of U.S. ally Oman if they get in the way of his goals in the Strait of Hormuz.
3: I don't think they'd behave very well, but we'd handle them very easily, just like we do other things.
2: Oman is a longtime ally that hosts American forces. It sits across the Strait of Hormuz from Iran and has been negotiating with Tehran on a plan to reopen it. The president insists that the U.S. has full control over the strategic waterway and says he may soon declare it a U.S. territory. But his own energy secretary says the strait is a conflict zone. It comes as the 60-day deadline to reach a long-term peace agreement expired Monday, with no nuclear deal and no talks scheduled. Iran calls the deadline irrelevant, and Trump says he's in no hurry. Even some Republicans are publicly frustrated, saying he oversold a quick win.
4: He started out this whole war with, this is going to be an easy fight, we're going to be done here, it's going to take a month, 2 months.
2: President Trump's own frustrations appeared to be on display yesterday after being asked about his order cutting back U.S. joint military exercises with South Korea.
5: Did he ask you specifically to scale back on those?
3: Quiet. You're very disrespectful in front of this young man, okay? Don't you find her disrespectful? He understands. Quiet.
1: Now, President Trump says he cut those drills because Seoul refused to help with his war against Iran. But South Korea says the exercises started on schedule yesterday anyway and go through the 27th. Sophie.
0: Karen, thank you for that report. The teenage lifeguard whose dramatic ocean rescue went viral got a hero's welcome at the White House. 16-year-old Ryder Williams pulled a 10-year-old boy from pounding 10-foot waves off a Santa Cruz beach in July. The two were reunited in the Oval Office, where President Trump admitted the rescue might be above his own pay grade.
3: He's a real hero. You know, when you see that, I don't know if I'd do it. I wouldn't probably. You're lucky I wasn't on the service that day.
0: William says he fell back on his training and hopes to become a firefighter one day.
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7: Good morning. A couple of big weather stories today. One, severe weather over the plains, and two, the heat wave that continues over parts of the south. We check out that severe weather threat. We're talking about southeastern Nebraska, northeastern Kansas, western parts of Missouri, including Kansas City, all the way up to Grand Island. Could be some large hail, could be damaging wind, maybe even a few tornadoes this afternoon into this evening. The heat is a huge story. Extreme heat warnings, Gulf Coast, parts of the Atlantic Coast. Look at these off the charts heat indices, 116 in Charleston. Meteorologist Jeff Smith, ABC News.
6: Coming up, the only man ever charged in Tupac's murder faces a jury.
0: Also ahead, caught on camera, dozens of looters ransack a California store.
6: And the woman fighting a parking ticket with the ultimate excuse. 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
2: Back with absolute mayhem inside a Los Angeles area liquor store. Check this out. Police are looking for as many as 40 people, many wearing masks, who broke into the shop early Saturday using power tools. Police estimate the group caused about $30,000 in damage.
3: Police in Philadelphia are trying to track down a masked man who's been terrorizing women in the streets. He's threatened at least 6 women and was caught on camera chasing a jogger. Police say he then asked her if she was ready to die. All of the women were able to get away unharmed.
2: Now to day one of the Tupac Shakur murder trial. A Las Vegas jury heard opening statements in the case against Dwayne Davis, the man accused of orchestrating the killing. Here's ABC's Alex Stone.
4: Las Vegas prosecutors say rapper Tupac Shakur was gunned down 30 years ago in a, quote, act of revenge. In their long-awaited opening statements, they allege Dwayne Davis, street name Keefe D, did not pull the trigger but did order the killing and provided the gun.
5: When the opportunity presented itself for retribution, Dwayne Davis made sure that the shooters were armed and ready to execute their revenge.
4: The 63-year-old seated in court wearing a blue suit, the only person charged in connection to the star's death. He's pleaded not guilty, but prosecutors say the shooting was in retaliation for this brawl when Davis's nephew was roughed up at a Vegas casino.
5: What you'll notice is a constant thing that always goes through these statements is Dwayne Davis's visceral anger at Tupac Shakur.
4: The first witnesses taking the stand facing the jury of 6 men and 10 women. Prosecutors looking to convict the person responsible for killing the 25-year-old actor and rapper at the height of his young career.
6: That's just the way it is.
4: Shakur riding in the passenger seat September 7th, 1996, as record label executive Suge Knight was driving when they were shot at a red light. For years, Davis has bragged publicly about his role in Shakur's killing, but now says those were all lies and that he is innocent.
7: I'm not quite sold on this idea that just because you keep saying a fiction that becomes the truth at some point.
3: Alex, thank you. Coming up, the alleged cocaine ring tied to Penn State run out of fraternity houses.
2: Also ahead, the daring rescue of a dog stranded overnight on a cliff ledge.
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3: Back now with a rescue near Nashville. Officials say a dog named Carl spent about 17 hours trapped on a cliff after a 120-foot fall. Firefighters rappelled down to get him from the ledge. The man who shot the footage said it's a miracle Carl survived.
4: Meta heads to federal court today in a case that could reshape social media. Four states argue Facebook and Instagram were designed to hook children and that Meta knew the risks and misled the public. Legal experts compare the case to the landmark litigation against Big Tobacco. The company's lawyers say penalties could reach $1.4 trillion. Meta denies any wrongdoing, and CEO Mark Zuckerberg is expected to testify.
3: Prosecutors say Pennsylvania's largest university was the home of an alleged cocaine trafficking ring. Suspects include current and former students and one of their parents. Here's ABC's Lionel Moise.
5: This morning, 14 people, including 13 current and former students, are charged in an alleged cocaine trafficking ring at Penn State. Officials say between 2023 and 2024, two of the suspects made regular trips to New York and Philadelphia to buy as much as a kilogram of the drug at a time. They say the cocaine was then allegedly packaged to sell to students at two fraternity houses.
6: The packaging was done by fraternity brothers and oftentimes pledges. In fact, we found a pattern of events that showed cutting and bagging cocaine was, for some pledges, an indoctrination into the Delta Upsilon and Sigma Chi fraternities.
5: The drugs were allegedly then sold to other students with payments in cash or using apps. Officials say one of the suspects was known as the largest dealer of coke for Penn State students. The only non-student charged is one suspect's father, accused of hiding drugs and cash in a safe and obstructing the investigation.
6: The actual drug dealing was largely from friend to friend, fraternity brother to fraternity brother, acquaintance to acquaintance, and at fraternity houses and or during parties or social engagements.
5: Penn State reacting to the charges, saying, "We are horrified by these serious allegations," adding, "Criminal activity, including hazing such as this, has no place at our institution." The university says it placed Delta Upsilon on interim suspension and said Sigma Chi is not recognized at the university. In separate statements, both fraternities say the members involved were expelled or suspended from their orgs. Authorities say the alleged drug activity happened at houses off campus.
7: At least four of the people charged are current students. Sophie, Rena.
4: Final thanks. Coming up, a movie that sold 300 tickets in its first 10 days is now beating blockbusters.
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17: You know GLP-1s are helping millions lose weight, but could GLP-1s also be the new fountain of youth? What you don't know about GLP-1s this week on GMA.
4: To check the pulse, we begin with one of the biggest box office surprises of the year.
3: Yeah, no kidding. Listen to this. A Chinese film titled New Lies sold fewer than 300 tickets in its first 10 days, but the film quickly got attention online for its crude animation, and now curious moviegoers are packing theaters.
4: You guys, it's now earned more than $2 million, more than 10,000 times its reported budget of just $200.
3: That's crazy.
4: Now to the woman with the ultimate excuse to fight a parking ticket.
3: Yeah, she was busy being brought back from the dead. The New Zealand woman collapsed in a supermarket parking lot, and a stranger's chest compressions restarted her heart. Her car sat there while she was rushed to the hospital, blowing past the 90-minute limit. The parking company fined her anyway, then generously knocked it down to $30. But after an uproar, the supermarket paid the fine, and the company has now apologized. Next, a high-flying wedding.
4: Yeah, so a New York couple started their new life in the clouds. Mike and Megan parachuted into their own wedding from 14,000 feet. But they were far from alone. Their officiant, bridesmaids, and groomsmen made the leap as well. The happy couple exchanged vows in the landing zone, and the pair met and was engaged during a skydive. They now run their own skydiving business. Very on brand.
3: Yeah, seriously.
4: And finally, the Williams sisters.
3: Back on the court together for the first time in 4 years. Venus and Serena teamed up for a doubles match in Cincinnati Monday night. And their first match as a duo since 2022, it was a thriller. They went to a third set tiebreaker before bowing out. Serena called the night fun and special. So great to see them back together.
4: I was going to say, it is so much fun to see them play together, and so many fans just love to see it,
3: yeah,
4: as well.
3: Two legends on the court together.
4: Absolutely. We'll get to your top headlines next.
18: 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Look at me. 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
18: 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Scrub!

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4: Checking more top stories, South Carolina officials are still determining what killed actress Hayden Panettiere. Officials say they found her in cardiac arrest at a home in Greenville Sunday afternoon. The coroner says there were no signs of trauma and foul play is not suspected.
5: The Supreme Court has again denied President Trump's bid to toss out a $5 million judgment awarded to writer E. Jean Carroll. The justices initially rejected Trump's appeal after a jury found him liable of sexually abusing Carroll.
4: TikTok's parent company, ByteDance, has reached a deal with Hollywood in a showdown over AI. The agreement is with the Motion Picture Association. It's aimed at protecting intellectual property by beefing up copyright safeguards on the company's AI videos and image generators.
5: Today's weather, triple-digit temperatures in the west. A cold front enters the Midwest. A heat wave continues in the south and seasonal temperatures in the northeast.
4: And finally, an unusual rescue at a drive-thru.
5: Danny New has the furry details.
6: This is Dolly playing inside of her new home. But just a few weeks ago, she was stuck inside the grill of a car.
7: Had you ever gotten a call like this before?
8: Not as in a tow industry, never.
6: Jordan McKnight here was on call that day at an Iowa towing company when a call came in from Animal Services. Specifically, it came from Officer Kathy Pike, who was standing in the drive-thru of a coffee shop where a crowd of people were now standing around a woman's Honda.
9: She had no idea until she was in the drive-thru, and I think that's just because she had her window down trying to make her order, and so then she could hear the mowing, and she was like, well, where is that coming from?
6: Kathy says the woman did not know how the stray kitten got in there, but Kathy immediately started pouring water for her on this humid 98-degree summer day. Then, when Jordan and his colleague Cole arrived,
8: he got on one side, I got on the other, and we started breaking it down and taking pieces off.
6: Over the course of 15 long minutes, they tried to quickly disassemble the front of the car until there was just enough of an opening.
8: I held back a little bit, and Cole got down in there and got her.
6: Of course, Dolly was immediately rushed to medical attention and thankfully only had a slight temperature and a blister on her back right paw. In other words, she could be put up for adoption pretty soon.
8: I was sitting there eating, going, you know what? I think we need to adopt her and give her a good home.
6: A few weeks later, Dolly now has a 2-year-old sister named Willow who is ready to play with her. And two dogs who are a little curious about her presence, but it sounds like Dolly gets the best pets from her new mom.
10: She slept with me all night last night.
11: By the way, guys, originally she was named Fika after the Swedish word for a group coffee break, but Jordan decided to go with Dolly, as in the dollies of a truck. Both fitting.
4: Oh, when we know Dolly is getting a whole lot of love now.
5: So cute. So happy she found her forever home.
4: Yes, that's your GMA first look.
5: Have a great day.

0: Good morning, America. Flooding and extreme heat. The new details about the death of Hayden Panettiere. And Serena and Venus back on the court together. Breaking overnight, severe storms and flooding fears, with record-breaking rain in the Midwest and Southeast. Rain forcing schools in West Virginia to close and making roads impassable. This, as 80 million are under heat alerts. Ginger is tracking it all.
1: President Trump lashes out, threatening to bomb a longtime American ally, as the deadline to end the Iran war expires with no deal, and announcing that the U.S. will dial back military drills with South Korea, boasting about his relationship with North Korean dictator Kim Jong-un, whose nuclear arsenal could target the United States. Pivotal primaries, the key races happening now, including the battle of two Dan Sullivans in Alaska, and scandals grabbing the headlines in Florida, with control of Congress at stake.
2: New details about the sudden death of Hayden Panettiere, what the autopsy revealed, and this morning, what her ex-fiancé and the father of her daughter, Kaya, is now saying, as friends and co-stars remember the actress who died at just 36 years old.
0: Alleged cocaine ring run out of fraternity houses. This morning, more than a dozen current and former Penn State students charged.
1: The trial sparking a national conversation about postpartum mental health. The Massachusetts mother who killed her three children. Now Lindsay Clancy's own mother takes the stand.
2: Masked man in Philly. Police releasing chilling surveillance video of a masked man they say has been terrorizing residents.
1: Landmark trial. Meta heads to federal court in a case that could reshape social media. Four states argue Facebook and Instagram were designed to hook kids. Did Meta know the risks?
2: Summer beach alert. Fleets of stingrays crowding California waters. Their numbers soaring, putting swimmers in danger. How the stingray shuffle could keep you safe.
0: Venus and Serena together again on the court. But will we see them again at the U.S. Open? And a whole new meaning to higher love. The bride, groom, and their wedding party jumping 14,000 feet, making a stunning entrance. Live from ABC News headquarters in New York City, it's Tuesday. Good morning, America.
3: What was that? Good morning, America. What was that?
0: You're I said if I was at the wedding party, I'd be on the ground saying, I'll wait for you. I'll see you when you get here.
3: I'm with you on that one. Right. Oh, boy. But good morning, everybody. It is a busy Monday morning. We've got a beach warning with this stunning sight, fleets of stingrays crowding waters. Sam Champion standing by with the details behind the surge and the sting alert.
4: Mm. Also, take a look at this right now. You see what's happening there. A swarm of mass robbers going to a deli in Los Angeles. This is part of a growing trend, and we're going to tell you about it.
0: But we're going to begin with that extreme weather impacting several parts of the country, including flash flooding in West Virginia. Triple-digit temperatures hitting much of the South. Going to be mighty busy here, Ginger.
5: Yes, and thankfully the flash flood threat has moved away from Indiana and West Virginia, but those areas are still seeing rivers rise, and it will take months for them to get back from the devastation that the flooding occurred.
6: Overnight, storms illuminating the skies from North Carolina back to West Virginia. Radar estimates up to 9 inches of rain swamping Ripley, West Virginia, forcing schools to close and making roads impassable. This child's playhouse broken apart and floating in a backyard. In Charleston on Sunday, roads still filled with water. Authorities told people to move to higher ground. Sunday was their wettest August day on record. Homes filled with mud after the rushing water left communities devastated.
7: Man, it's totally destroyed.
6: The city of Carmel, Indiana, still reeling from flooding over the past week. Bridges destroyed and streets still underwater. Authorities warning that a major sewer line has a 90% chance of collapsing. Governor Mike Braun offering $5,000 emergency grants to people affected by the storms.
8: We're tracking your needs and we will get you resources. We want displaced Hoosiers to have a hot meal, comfortable bed, and get into air conditioning.
5: Today's flash flood threat goes from Chicago and Kankakee down to St. Louis, back to Kansas City, Omaha, and Des Moines. So a pretty big area that could see 1 to 2 inch per hour rainfall rates. Separate from that, there's a damaging wind and hail threat, and that goes from Kearney, Nebraska, right through Salina and Topeka, Kansas. Kansas City is also included. So through the afternoon and evening, you'll end up with storms that could easily take out trees and power lines. Then we have to talk about the heat, because this is so serious and it's been ongoing in a place like Oklahoma City for over a week now. We've seen extreme heat warnings. 107, the feels like today. Little Rock, 111. Look at Jacksonville, Florida also. Charleston, South Carolina, 115. This ridge, it's way up there in the atmosphere, right? It acts like a pot, a top on a pot. It's holding the heat in, and that's not going to end. Savannah, look at that. Still into the 100 feels like into the weekend, George.
4: Boy, that is a lot of triple digits. Okay, Ginger, thanks very much. Latest now on President Trump lashing out at America's allies as the ceasefire agreement with Iran expires, sending oil and gas prices higher. Chief Washington correspondent John Carlos here with the story. Good morning, John.
9: Good morning, George. Unable to put an end to the Iran war, President Trump is now threatening to expand it, issuing a blunt and profane warning to a U.S. ally in the region.
10: With oil prices climbing higher and talks with Iran going nowhere, President Trump threatened to, quote, bomb the expletive out of U.S. ally Oman if they get in the way of his goals.

0: the Strait of Hormuz.
1: I don't think they'd behave very well, but we'd handle them very easily, just like we do other things.
0: Oman and Iran are currently in talks about setting up a system of transit through the strait. One potential plan would allow both countries to charge a toll. The war has reduced ship traffic in the strait to a standstill, rattling world markets and raising the price of gas. On average, Americans are paying over $4 a gallon, up over a dollar since the war began. The president insists that the U.S. has full control over the strategic waterway. He even suggests he may soon declare it a U.S. territory. But his own energy secretary says disruptions to ship traffic remain.
2: We're in a conflict zone right now.
0: This comes as U.S. military officials are scrambling to respond to a Trump Truth Social post condemning long-planned joint exercises with South Korea. In the post, which blindsided military leaders, Trump cited his, quote, very good relationship with North Korean dictator Kim Jong-un and called the drills inappropriate and hostile towards North Korea, and said they would be substantially reduced. He also criticized South Korea for not joining the U.S.-led campaign against Iran.
3: How do you respond to those folks who say that you are prioritizing the interests of adversaries in North Korea over our longtime partners?
1: No, I'm making it much safer. You see, I'm actually making it much safer. Kim Jong-un has always treated me with great respect.
0: And this morning, Iran is saying yet again that the Strait of Hormuz will remain closed until the United States meets all of its conditions. Iran's parliamentary speaker saying the waterway will not be open until, look at this, George, frozen assets are released, the blockade is lifted, the oil embargo is lifted, threats and military operations cease, and other conditions.
4: Absolutely.
0: In other
4: words, stalemate.
0: It's gonna
4: right
0: be closed.
4: There. Yeah. Meantime, you mentioned the president lashing out at South Korea. He's continuing this courtship of Kim Jong-un. He had this other post yesterday on Truth Social. Look at that right there. He says, hey, Donald, be cool. Right. That's the second post like that over a series of 3 days, despite the fact that North Korea has a nuclear arsenal that could threaten the U.S. and our allies.
0: Yeah. I mean, first of all, he said that they've been in contact, unclear what that contact is. But it's worth remembering that Trump met with Kim Jong-un 3 times, including 2 summits, in terms of getting them to give up their nuclear weapons, a total failure. In fact, North Korea's nuclear arsenal is larger now than it has ever been. And they are suspected of helping the Iranians, not to mention the troops they're sending to fight in Ukraine for Vladimir Putin.
4: For Russia, right. John Carl, thanks very much. Michael?
5: All right. Thank you, George. Now to voters. They're going to the polling primary across the nation. Our Jay O'Brien is in Washington with details on the most closely watched races. Good morning, Jay.
6: Michael, good morning to you. Voters in 4 states going to the polls tonight, but all eyes on that critical Senate race in Alaska that could help decide who controls Congress. Democrats hoping former Congresswoman Mary Peltola can flip that seat blue. She's a moderate who recently rejected an endorsement from Vice President Kamala Harris. For Republicans, it's a tale of two Dan Sullivans. The state's sitting GOP Senator Dan S. Sullivan is facing a primary challenge from Dan J. Sullivan. Both could wind up on the ballot in November because of the ways the way Alaska's primaries work. President Trump has blamed trickery, in his words, on the part of Democrats for that, but state Democrats and Dan J. Sullivan deny any connection, Michael.
5: And Jay, a big primary day in Florida as well.
6: That's right. From the frozen tundra in Alaska to the Sunshine State, where Florida Republican Congressman Corey Mills is facing multiple primary challengers in a district that Democrats are hoping to flip this November. Mills is under investigation by the Justice Department, sources tell ABC News, although it's unclear the exact nature of that investigation. The House Ethics Committee has also opened a probe for what it calls alleged, quote, sexual misconduct and or dating violence. Mills has denied any wrongdoing. Florida Governor Ron DeSantis, who's popular with state Republicans, saying plainly, he doesn't support Mills. Also in Florida, 10 Republicans are vying to replace Congressman Byron Donalds, who's running for governor. On that ballot are 2 former congressmen who resigned in scandal, 3 candidates who previously ran for Congress in other states like Illinois and New York, and a pardon January 6th rioter. Meantime, in California, there's a special election tonight to fill the seat of former Congressman Eric Swalwell, who resigned from Congress and ended his run for governor, remember, after accusations of sexual assault, which he denies. Michael.
5: All right, seems like an episode of Game of Thrones, Jay. Thank you very much. Robin?
7: All right, Michael, now to the cocaine trafficking case at Penn State. 14 people charged, most of them former or current students. 2 fraternities also allegedly involved. Matt Rivers here in the studio with the latest. Good morning to you, Matt.
8: Good morning, Robin. Of course, drugs like cocaine being sold on college campuses has happened for

0: decades, but authorities say what makes all of this stand out is the size and the scale of this operation, just the latest in a string of controversies plaguing fraternities at the school. This morning, more than a dozen current and former Penn State University students arrested and charged, allegedly part of a cocaine ring based out of two off-campus frat houses.
1: There was nothing junior or childlike about this type of conduct. This was an upper-level trafficking organization for this region in Pennsylvania.
0: Officials say the group, led by former students Agostino Abatiello and Thomas Robinson, brought in kilos of cocaine at a time in 2023 and 2024, the pair making trips to Philadelphia and New York City to refill their supplies.
1: The evidence showed that cocaine was primarily packaged at the fraternity houses and that packaging was done by fraternity brothers and oftentimes pledges.
0: Abatiello, Robinson, and three others facing federal corrupt organizations and conspiracy charges, among others. Eight others facing misdemeanor charges. The parent of one student charged for allegedly interfering with the investigation. Penn State immediately suspending Delta Upsilon fraternity, but saying Sigma Chi operates independent of the university. The university says it's cooperating with law enforcement, telling ABC News criminal activity, including hazing such as this, has no place at our institution. Now, no comment yet from any of the accused, nearly all of whom have already been arraigned. Penn State's fraternities have faced a string of controversies in the last several decades, including the deaths of multiple pledges during hazing incidents and sexual exploitation of female students. George.
2: Okay, Matt, thanks. We're returning now to the CDC, saying that the rate of vaccine exceptions for American kindergartens has reached a record high as kids go back to school. Brandon Alley here with the details. Good morning.
3: Hey, good morning to you guys. Yes, a record number of kindergartners are starting school by skipping routine vaccines. So doctors are now sounding the alarm, saying these vaccines help protect not just kids, but the entire community. New CDC data shows vaccine exemptions climbed to 4.2% during the 2025-2026 school year. That is up from 3.6% the year before. Nearly double the 2.2% from just 5 years ago. So why aren't kids getting vaccinated? Well, the data shows most exemptions are actually non-medical reasons, such as religious exemptions. And it comes as a country is dealing with a record-breaking year for measles cases in the last 35 years. The CDC says the percentage of kindergartners getting the MMR vaccine, which protects against measles, mumps, and rubella, slipped to 92.4%. And that is below the 95% experts say is needed to maintain that herd immunity. So guys, while the overall numbers are declining slowly, health officials say that even small dips increase risk of outbreaks as highly contagious diseases like measles continue to spread.
2: Of course, this is going on as President Trump and RFK Jr. are questioning the efficacy of vaccines.
3: Mm-hmm. Absolutely.
2: Thank you.
4: All right, Rhiannon, thank you. Mm-hmm. Going to go now to a frightening day on the runway. Multiple planes blowing tires at one major airport in less than a week. Sam Champion has more on these scary incidents. Good morning, Sam.
5: Good morning, Michael. And here's what we learned. It surprised me. Airline experts tell us that blowing tires during landing or takeoff is not uncommon. And the two most common reasons are heavy loads on those planes and the high speeds of them on runways.
6: This morning, two rough landings at Chicago's O'Hare Airport, raising safety concerns.
7: American 360 requiring assistance. I heard he just blew a tire.
6: An American Airlines flight arriving from New York blowing two tires after landing. Fire trucks rushing to the disabled plane.
8: No injuries. And no one's panicking.
6: Passengers thankfully uninjured, bus to the terminal. Then, just 2 hours later, another scare. A United Airlines flight with over 120 passengers blew two of its tires on landing as well.
9: Just had another tire issue with an aircraft downfield.
6: The pilot immediately asking about the possibility of fire.
10: Do we see any kind of smoke or hotness or any indications there of a potential fire?
11: Negative at this time.
6: Again, thankfully, no injuries reported.
12: What's interesting here is that we had, of course, two different flights on the same day at the same airport blowing tires. Blown tires are not that unusual, especially when you consider how many flight operations there are, but it certainly is startling.
6: These incidents come less than a week after a United jet was forced to abort takeoff, slamming on its brakes after two main landing gear tires blew out.
13: We saw lots of chunks of tire going down the runway.
6: Passengers here forced to deplane on the runway.
5: So you immediately think, is it the runway when you hear two together? The landings at Chicago O'Hare's airport were on different runways, and all three incidents are being investigated by the FAA.
14: Glad they're looking into it. Yep. Good to have you back, Sam.
5: Thank you.
14: Now, the new details we're learning in the death of actress Hayden Panettiere. And this morning, what her longtime partner and the father of her daughter is now saying.

0: Trevor Ault joins us with the latest. Good morning to you, Trevor.
1: Good morning, Robin. We know so many people were stunned to learn of Hayden Panettiere's passing. We do have some new updates from law enforcement in the investigation into her death, as heartbroken fans and former co-stars want to know how she died, but they are also remembering how she lived.
2: This morning, we're learning new details in the shocking death of star actress Hayden Panettiere.
3: Cardiac arrest, Justin Millwall, 701 Ainsley Bridge Road.
2: Audio captures first responders rushing to the apartment complex where the 36-year-old was found unresponsive Sunday.
4: CPR is in progress.
5: And there were a bunch of people in the halls, frantic, and I had heard something about a collapse.
2: On Monday, the coroner's office completed an autopsy saying the cause of death is still pending, but no signs of trauma were discovered that would have contributed to the death. And the Greenville Police Department says their preliminary investigation did not produce evidence of foul play or suspicious circumstance. Fans and neighbors gathering near the apartment where Hayden was staying, a growing memorial honoring the late actress. She grew up in front of the camera, appearing in Remember the Titans at just 10 years old.
6: Morning.
7: Where's your dad?
6: He's in his office.
2: And an ice princess alongside Michelle Trachtenberg, who passed away earlier this year.
8: It's your slot, Casey. If I drop out, you're ranked next.
2: Panettiere leaves behind her 11-year-old daughter, Kaya. Overnight, her ex-fiancé and the father of their child, Vladimir Klitschko, speaking out saying, "Nothing will erase the times we shared or the place she had in our lives. To our daughter, Kaya, I will always speak of her mother with respect and make sure she remembers the person she was." In Panettiere's memoir released just months ago, she was open about her struggles with severe postpartum depression and addiction, talking to our Stephanie Ramos in May.
9: It just started kind of spilling out of me, these stories, naturally as I went through this, and I realized how many people needed to hear it.
2: Now an outpouring of tributes in Hollywood, her Scream 4 co-star Neve Campbell saying, "I found Hayden to be really kind and funny and brought a magnetic energy to set. She was a true talent, which shows in the decades she worked in such a short life." And Nashville co-star Connie Britton writing, "This was Hayden. Bursting with brilliance, shining so bright. I have no words for this sad song, just heartbreak. I love you, girl. Sleep easy now."
1: And we also received a statement from Hayden's personal representative and her friend Casey, who said, "Hayden was the fiercest warrior I've ever known, and we are united in celebrating her incredible kindness, her strength, and the beautiful person she was." Guys.
0: She was truly loved and admired. Yeah. All right, Trevor, thank you. Coming up, the blood tests that could predict heart health issues. Dr. Derulo will break it down.
10: Also ahead, a landmark federal lawsuit against Meta, accused of getting children addicted to their apps.
11: And the Lindsey Clancy trial igniting a debate about postpartum mental health. Aaron Katursky's tracking that case. Hey, Aaron.
12: George, was this a meticulously planned murder by an unhappy mother or a killing that couldn't be helped because of severe psychosis? The latest on this trial coming up.
10: But first, let's go back to Ginger. Hey, Ginger.
13: Hey, Michael. New human remains were found at Lake Mead, which we anticipated, as we saw just in the last 10 days, the lowest water level on record be set. Not just there, but Lake Powell as well. It's not just about heat and drought, but it's about how much water is being used for agriculture and by so many states along the Colorado River Basin. But the heat is not going to help. Extreme heat warnings in place from Las Vegas right down to Tyson, Arizona. Phoenix is also in there. Tucson at 105. You see some heat advisories from Burbank up to Paso Robles, and we're going to stick with this. We're going to keep the heat above 100 in Las Vegas. Same thing for Phoenix going into the weekend. Friday at 110 and Amarillo 100. And yes, that trend is staying very much the same from Arizona and New Mexico. The warmest would be focused on the south going into next week. Your local weather in 30 seconds.
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0: Coming up, why a New York judge has put Luigi Mangione's murder case on hold.
1: And the new warning about stingrays crowding California beaches.
2: Plus, opening statements in the Tupac Shakur murder trial. What prosecutors say provoked the crime. 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
6: Oh, back here in GMA, what a tease. Oh, he's such a tease. Michael B. Jordan. There in just one of his upcoming movies, The Thomas Crown Affair, a big 2027 ahead for the Oscar winner. We'll have more in pop news on what he has planned.
7: Looking forward to that one. First new at 7:30. And New York judges put Luigi Mangione's state murder case on hold indefinitely. Mangione is accused of gunning down healthcare CEO Brian Thompson in Manhattan 2 years ago. He was set to go on trial on September 8th in New York State Court. The judge's order comes as Mangione's lawyers try to have state charges thrown out on double jeopardy grounds. Of course, he pled guilty in federal court. The head of U.S. Customs and Border Protection says the agency is temporarily pausing the construction of border barriers in Big Bend National Park in Texas. The project sparked bipartisan opposition over concerns it would damage the environment, spoil the area's natural beauty. The CBP Commissioner Rodney Scott says he'll visit the site and evaluate the project.
8: Police in Southern California dealing with a series of break-ins involving dozens of thieves turning stores inside out. This dramatic surveillance video shows dozens of thieves in Los Angeles ransacking a store. Police say at least 100 vehicles were blocking the roadway. And for the first time in 4 years, Venus and Serena Williams back together on the tennis court. The Williams sister taking on Marta Kostyuk and American Peyton Stearns at the Cincinnati Open. In the first set, Kostyuk and Stearns easily won. But in the second set, the sisters came roaring back in vintage Williams style. And then you had the tiebreaker where Venus and Serena were also fighting back, but they ultimately fell short. Now, the big question is now, when we see them back together at the U.S. Open, what do you think?
6: You know, they're enjoying themselves.
8: Yeah.
6: They're having a good time.
8: I hope so.
6: See what happens.
8: Yeah.
7: Good to see them back.
8: Yeah.
7: We're turning now to the trial sparking a national conversation about postpartum medical care. Lindsay Clancy has been charged with the murder of her three young children. The lawyers are making the case that she's not guilty because of postpartum psychosis. Chief investigative correspondent Aaron Katursky is tracking the case. Good morning, Aaron.
9: Good morning to you, George. This case really has struck a nerve. Prosecutors described a clear-eyed, meticulously planned scheme by an unhappy mother. The defense is now arguing her mental health condition was so severe it drove her to kill her kids. It's the case that has ignited a national conversation about postpartum mental health. People weighing in on TikTok.
10: So I can't stop obsessing about the amount of medication that she was on.
11: Lindsay Clancy is 100% guilty and should be criminally charged.
12: She was failed by the medical community and she was failed by her husband.
9: The mother of Lindsay Clancy, the Massachusetts woman on trial for killing her three children, took the stand in her daughter's defense.
13: I remember her saying, I just have to tell you guys something. And then she told us.
14: What did she tell you?
13: She told us that she had thoughts of harming the children.
9: Paula Musgrove testified her daughter grew anxious shortly before she was due to return to work as a labor and delivery nurse. She read this text from Clancy asking for help.
13: Mom, will you please come up and stay with me for a bit? I'm really sick. Something is wrong. It's just really scary. And I don't want to be alone.
9: Clancy has admitted she strangled 5-year-old Cora, 3-year-old Dawson, and 8-month-old Callan in January 2023, but has asserted an insanity defense, arguing a combination of psychiatric drugs prescribed after the birth of her third child made her postpartum psychosis worse.
13: She said that she couldn't remember anything. The medication was pretty much just destroying her mind, and it wasn't her. She said, this isn't me. I just want to feel better and enjoy my kids again.
9: One of Clancy's former co-workers recalled telling her about Andrea Yates, the Texas mother who drowned her five children in 2001.
4: She cried, and she said, how could a mother hurt her children?
9: Prosecutors allege Clancy was unhappy with her life and planned to kill her children and herself. She's paralyzed now from the waist down after jumping from a window. Prosecutors rested their case after testimony from more than 70 witnesses that sometimes left Clancy in tears.
14: Bruising or abrasions. And what about injuries?
15: All right, counsel, let me take a break this time. All right.
9: During his testimony, Clancy's ex-husband, Patrick, recalled her saying she had thoughts of hurting the kids a month before the murders.
16: I asked her at some point, you know, do you feel like you need to be kept away from them? And she said no. And then, you know, it was very confusing because a minute later she was making them lunch or playing with them.
9: In the next few days, jurors will hear from dueling experts to help them determine whether Clancy was in the throes of such severe postpartum psychosis that when she strangled her children, she couldn't help it. Robin?
17: So many people watching this case. Okay. Aaron, thank you. Now to testimony getting underway in the trial over the killing of Tupac Shakur. Almost 30 years after the rapper was gunned down in Las Vegas, Alex Stone joins us with those details. Good morning to you, Alex.
18: Robin, good morning. Yeah, jurors are listening intently as prosecutors try to prove the only defendant still living 30 years later was involved in Tupac Shakur's murder.
19: Dwayne Davis made sure that the shooters were armed and ready to execute their revenge.
18: This morning, Las Vegas prosecutors are asking a jury to believe Dwayne Davis's own words in interviews and even a book.

0: not pull the trigger, but that he's guilty of murder by ordering the hit on Shakur and providing the gun. They say he had been working security for Sean Diddy Combs' Bad Boy Records and was angry about his nephew, seen here in hotel surveillance video shown by prosecutors in court, being roughed up by a group including Shakur and Suge Knight of Death Row Records, the label that signed Shakur.
1: What you'll notice is a constant thing that always goes through these statements is Dwayne Davis's visceral anger at Tupac Shakur.
0: Now we talked about Suge Knight. He is a potential witness who could be called, but he has told ABC News he will not help either side win their case if he's made to testify that he's not going to help them. Guys.
2: All right, thank you for that. And coming up next, Sam has the new warning about stingrays crowding beaches.
3: Yeah, have you seen this video? Because it's called a fever of stingrays, and there's a lot of them in the water at the same time. And the stings are surging, but could it be dancing that solves part of this problem?
4: What?
3: I'm not kidding.
2: Well,
3: I will wrap it all up in a nice little package when we come back.
2: Trying to dance that pain away.
5: 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Up, up. And this awesome bike. 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If it's important to you, it's important to us. You're in good hands with Allstate. 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
2: We're back now with the latest danger for beachgoers as the summer winds down. Stingray encounters are on the rise. Sam, you have the details.
3: Yeah, because they are, Michael. Good morning. Good morning, everyone. So we've been hearing a lot about sharks, and then there's those rip currents, but there's a brand new concern for ocean swimmers in this morning's headlines.
4: This morning, large groups or fevers of stingrays are on the move from coast to coast. Southern California is seeing a significant increase in the number of beachgoers stung by the barbs found on the tails of stingrays. Jake Heyman was injured at Bolsa Chica Beach while trying to learn to surf during a vacation.
5: What at first I thought was like a sharp piece of glass or like a stick or something stabbed me pretty good and checked out my foot, and it was bleeding pretty good from the probably half inch cut that I had gotten.
4: Bolsa Chica and Huntington State beaches reporting more than 3,100 incidents so far this year. That's twice the number reported for all of 2025.
6: We can absolutely see serious stingray stings. And so we could provide really warm water for patients to soak their foot in. And what that warm water does, what that heat does, is it denatures that protein-based venom, and that decreases the pain.
7: This one's ready to go. I need another bucket.
4: In Orange County, Seal Beach, researchers taking to the shores using nets to capture dozens of stingrays and clipping off those sharp barbs. That's safer for humans, but the barbs are the way stingrays defend themselves. Experts say there is a reason for this surge.
8: Round rays like to live close to shore, they essentially enjoy the same areas that our beachgoers enjoy. They generally like the water to be a little bit warmer. When the water warms, there's likely to be an influx of animals moving further north with that water. So there's a higher concentration, and that we think can be attributed to the strong El Nino.
3: So if you've grown up on a beach with stingrays, you know this, but here's the tips to avoid them. Lifeguards recommend doing what they call the stingray shuffle, and it really is just shuffling your feet as you walk into the sand instead of placing them down. That warns the stingrays because they're not after you. They're just defending themselves with the barb because you surprised them when you stepped on top of them. So shuffle your feet in there. Stay more in crowded areas because they tend to be waiting, and you can't see them because the sand is the same color as they are. So if there's a lot of people, stingrays tend to not be there.
9: The stingray shuffle?
3: Stingray shuffle.
9: Yeah. All right.
10: Remember your parents?
3: You know it.
9: Yeah.
10: But you remember your parents are like, pick up your feet.
9: Yeah.
10: Mom and dad not on the beach.
9: Nope.
10: All right. Thank you, Sam.
3: Sure.
10: Coming up, Dr. Tara Narula, a cardiologist, tells us about a study on a simple blood test that could reveal cardiovascular risks. And next, Ginger has our play of the day.
11: Mm-hmm. I'll see you with it soon.
10: Oh, yes.
11: We're jumping together.
3: Oh,
11: all
3: we
11: of
3: are.
11: Us. Mm-hmm.
10: We're shuffling.
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3: When a child is fighting a critical illness, one truth touches us all. Every child deserves a childhood. A wish sparks a ripple of hope that transforms communities far and wide. And when we grant wishes together, we create a movement of kindness, strength, and unity. Yay! Become a wishmaker today and be part of a journey that truly changes lives.
4: All right, now, back now with our play of the day. What one adrenaline-loving couple did before they said, I do, Jen?
5: This one has us talking, and rightfully
4: really
5: so.
4: Does.
5: What would you say if you were asked to jump out of a plane for a wedding? Well, Robin said she'd be on the ground saying, I'll wait for you. But Mike and Megan wanted to make certain that their wedding hit the highest heights. So here they are with their officiant, best man, maid of honor, bridesmaids, and groomsmen in upstate New York, skydiving into their wedding. That is making an entrance.
4: Yeah, that is.
5: The fearless pair actually met during a skydive, so it's appropriate when Mike was Megan's tandem instructor. Very cute. They later got engaged during a skydive. Megan yelling, yes!
4: Aww.
5: Once her parachute opened.
4: Yes.
5: Once they knew they were making it to the ground. And now they are both instructors at Skydive Seneca Lake, which makes a lot more sense.
4: Yeah.
5: So how do you jump in a wedding dress? Well, Megan has a secret.
6: I did jump in a wedding dress that I thrifted and modified myself so that my leg straps could go under it, kind of like a wingsuit. Because I also jumped with a bouquet. He was in a suit from Men's Warehouse. It was like very theatrical. And once we landed, my former students held my parachute up and I did a quick change into an actual nice wedding dress.
5: Aww. She thought of all of it, right?
4: Yeah.
5: And now I just love, I can't imagine what it sounded like, though, because it's hard to talk up there.
7: Right, you couldn't hear, right?
4: Yeah, because you did that.
5: Yes, and I'm glad I did it. I don't know that I'd do it again.
4: One and done.
5: Good for them.
7: In the video when he lets go of her hand, I didn't like that part. When they were holding hands and all of a sudden he let go.
4: But we wish the couple all the best.
5: Yes.
7: Okay.
4: Coming up later, Risa Tisa here live. Millions followed her riveting story on social media about a relationship that turned out to be anything like she expected. Now she has a new book detailing everything that came after and how she is doing now. Yes, Risa Tisa here live.
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9: Good morning, America. It's 8 a.m. Severe storms and flood threats. With record-breaking rain in the Midwest and Southeast, downpours in West Virginia force schools to close, make roads impassable. This is 80

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1: She's the content creator who went viral in 2024. 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
4: 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Find out what Michael has up his sleeve. No, not me. Michael B. Jordan. The details just ahead in pop news.
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1: Live from ABC News headquarters in New York City, it's Tuesday. Good morning, America.
4: Good morning, America. Going to have much more on Michael B. Jordan just ahead in pop news with our Sam Champion. Mm-hmm. I don't want to spoil what he's doing, but I'm excited about what he's got coming
6: up. Can't wait either. Also ahead, looking forward to talking with Dr. Narula about new research pointing to an already existing blood test that may be able to detect heart disease risk long before symptoms develop.
7: That could be a big advance. First look at the top stories breaking at 8. We start with the extreme weather impacting several parts of the country. Ginger, of course, is tracking all. We got some flash floods in West Virginia.
8: Yes, unfortunately, rivers are still swollen, not just in West Virginia, but also Indiana. It's been an awful week. This is video from Carmel, where the roads and the highways, bridges have been taken out. Of course, we saw all of those deaths. And in Ripley, West Virginia, it was up to 9 inches of rain, filling backyards, covering roads, forcing water rescue. So this has been an issue. They're going to get more rain in Indiana on Wednesday night, but they have one dry day today to get ahead. Chicago, Kankakee, Davenport, Des Moines, Omaha, down to St. Louis. This is the area that's in a level 2 out of 4 for the potential of flash flooding today. Now, this area is different. This is about damaging wind, especially late tonight, closer to Kansas City, Salina, Topeka, and up to Kearney, Nebraska. So two areas that we're watching, but of course, watching Indiana and West Virginia closely too, guys.
4: All right. Thank you so much, Ginger. We're going to turn now to the urgent search for a masked man after this chilling surveillance video of the suspect running after people in Philadelphia. Rhiannon Alley is back with the details. Good morning, Rhiannon.
9: Hey, guys. Yeah, this is scary. Imagine going for a walk or a run and you're followed by a man in a terrifying mask. It is not a scene from a horror movie. It's actually happening in Philadelphia. And police are sharing the scary video, hoping it helps find him. Take a look at this chilling surveillance video. Philly police say show a masked man who has been terrorizing people. Watch as a woman jogs just before sunrise. Seconds later, the suspect appears behind her, following her step by step as they disappear out of frame. The video then shows the woman suddenly turning and running the other way. She then glances back and the masked man is right behind her. Look how close he is. Police say the suspect even held up a cell phone, taunting the woman, asking her, "Are you ready to die?" Ooh. There have been other reported victims, but all of the victims have gotten away unharmed. But police are now in an active manhunt for this suspect, who is now going to face multiple charges, including harassment and assault. Now, police believe that the suspect is between 16 and 20 years old. This video, obviously very disturbing, but police are releasing it, hoping that it helps identify this masked man so that he can bring these days of terror to an end for people.
6: Hopefully it will.
9: Yeah, very scary.
6: Very. All right, Rhiannon, thank you. Now to the landmark trial. Instagram and Facebook's parent company, Meta, heads to federal court today in a case that could reshape social media. Kena Whitworth joins us with those details. Good morning, Kena.
10: Good morning, Robin. So opening statements begin today in this landmark case against the social media company. Several state attorneys general accuse Meta of designing a dangerous product for young users. They claim Meta knew it was dangerous and lied about it. Along with Colorado, Kentucky, and New Jersey, California Attorney General Rob Bonta claims Facebook and Instagram were designed to keep kids on the platforms longer and longer to the point of physical and mental harm, exploiting the most vulnerable to boost corporate profits. The lawsuit also claims Meta collected and used data of children under the age of 13. Now, Meta calls these claims unsubstantiated, adding in a statement that this is an attempt to penalize Meta for industry-wide challenges like age verification, adding, "We stand by our record of creating strong protections for teens and look forward to making our case in court." Meta also says damages could be $1.4 trillion. That's a demand that they call vastly disproportionate. Now, Meta has faced thousands of lawsuits over child and teen safety across its platforms and recently lost two of them. while also reporting a rare decline in profits last month. This trial is expected to last about 6 weeks. Guys.
6: A lot of eyes on this case. All right, Kana, thank you. Coming up on our GMA morning menu, Dr. Narula is here with a health alert and new research about a blood test that could be used to predict heart disease sooner.
4: Also ahead, the 1990 beloved movie, 10 Things She Hates About You, is heading to Broadway. We've got the scoop on who's adapting the script and writing the music.
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5: 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Right here on GMA. We'll be right back.
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20: We are back now with our GMA cover story, a health alert about new research out this morning on a simple blood test that could one day help doctors identify risk of developing heart disease before symptoms first appear. Our chief medical correspondent, who is also a cardiologist, Dr. Taryn Arula, got to break this one down for us.
1: Yes, Robin. So we're talking about BNP, brain natriuretic peptide. This is a hormone that is released by the heart when the heart is under stress. So when the heart sees volume or pressure overload, it releases this hormone to essentially dilate the blood vessels, make you urinate to remove salt and water, and lowers the blood pressure and reduces the heart stress or the heart strain. And we've used this as a lab test. You can check it in the blood, a simple lab test, for the last 20 years, mostly in heart failure patients to help us diagnose heart failure or manage our heart failure patients. But we've learned that this hormone is also released when, for example, people have kidney failure or high blood pressure or irregular rapid heart rhythms or even extreme exertion. So anything that really puts that heart under strain. Mm-hmm. And so the other thing we've learned, Robin, is that it can also be used to predict future cardiovascular events and even death. So in this study, researchers looked at about 8,000 individuals who were older, average age of 78. They had no known cardiovascular disease. They measured this BNP hormone at the start of the study and then 3 years later. And then they followed them for 8 years to look for events and death. And they in fact found that in those individuals who had an elevation or a rise in BNP or sustained high levels, they were 6 to 7% at increased risk of cardiovascular events and dying. In addition, the individuals who lowered their BNP were at the same risk of those who had no heart stress. And so it really was helpful to follow that level in this patient population.
15: Yeah. Who should be asking for this test since it already exists?
1: Yeah. So this is typically not a test. I mean, I'm a cardiologist that we routinely order on all of our patients. Mm-hmm. It is something that we tend to use in our heart failure patients to see how well we're managing them. And also if someone comes in with shortness of breath or heart failure symptoms, we might check it to exclude heart failure. So as of now, it's not really ready for prime time everyone to use, but certainly it is one more tool that might be available to us if research continues to really bear this out in terms of risk screening. So right now we use risk calculators, we use screening tests like calcium scores, Robin, we were just talking about, as opposed to the BNP.
21: So you get a test, you get a high score, what do you do?
1: So yes, if in fact you get a test that somebody orders and the BNP comes back high, in fact this happened with me, a patient was sent to me for this very reason, you would want to see a cardiologist to talk about why might my BNP be high. There can be several reasons, as I mentioned. You would want to talk to them about any heart failure symptoms, and then you'd really want to go through the things we know can reduce heart stress and strain. Blood pressure control, cholesterol control, sugar control, exercise, weight, stopping smoking, all the traditional risk factors.
22: We don't talk about heart disease enough. We talk about other ailments, but we really don't talk about
1: leading cause of death for men and women.
22: Right?
1: Wow. Yes.
22: Thank you.
15: Thank you, as always, for all that information. We appreciate it. And we're going to switch gears now. As we mark 25 years since the September 11th attacks, we're going to talk about how sports, music, Broadway, and comedy brought comfort and healing to the nation in the wake of the tragedy. It's a new primetime special, 9/11, United We Stand, 25 years later, produced in part by my production company, Smack Productions. Take a look.
23: "9/11 is best characterized by profound loss. But I am curious what you gained from 9/11. How did 9/11 change you?"
24: "The events of 9/11 were devastating for everybody.
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26: Early morning of the 12th, packed up some stuff, went down to Ground Zero and just began working.
27: It gave me an appreciation for anonymous individuals performing daily functionality for the rest of us.
28: 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I was just an American. And as an American, you wanted to do something.

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3: 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Broadway showed up, our musicians showed up, our athletes showed up.
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5: 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There's just something about sports.
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0: The concert for New York. There's 20,000 people there.
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11: There's no place like New York City.
0: This amazing city.
12: It's extraordinary.
13: Wow. Just got chills again thinking of it.
14: Sorry.
13: It was glorious.
15: My goodness.
1: Yeah, I want to thank you both for being a part of that. And I tell you, I watch it. I bring you tissues. That's all I say. Have some handy because it's very emotional, but it's healing in a lot of different, a lot of ways for a lot of people out there. So 9/11, United We Stand, 25 years later. It premieres Tuesday, September 1st on ABC and streams the next day on Hulu and Hulu on Disney Plus.
15: Well done.
1: Yeah, thank you. Thank you. Boy, thank you. For everybody to see.
16: Brought this city together, brought this country together. In a way, I don't think anybody who was here will ever forget. Mm-hmm. Thank you, Michael. All right.
1: You got pop news for it.
16: Yeah, let's warm up for a little pop news. I'll dry my sweaty palms, and then how about you guys start with some jazz hands for Broadway news? Carly Rae Jepsen may have given us, thank you, everybody, the hit I Really Like You. Remember, also Call Me Maybe. But she's gearing up to create a list of 10 things she hates, because Carly is now part of the team that's bringing 10 Things I Hate About You to the Broadway stage. Now, she's writing the music. Emmy nominee Lena Dunham is writing the script around the beloved 1999 film Who Will Ever Forget Heath Ledger. Julia Stiles gave us that incredible musical performance from Heath. Oh, just to watch him in action right there. Previews of the production will begin in exactly 1 year from now. Get ready. August.

Get up with that song, you're just like, I didn't know he could sing like that. All right. Also, let's go old school, because Michael B. Jordan is taking us there for some old school movies. The Oscar-winning actor is directing and starring in upcoming remake of The Thomas Crown Affair. Do you remember this movie? Did you know that Steve McQueen was in the first one? You knew it. George, you remember that? No. I remember Pierce Brosnan doing it, but I completely forgot it was Steve McQueen. All right, about a high-flying dope who attempts the ultimate art heist. This is the third remake of this movie, with iterations spanning from the 1960s to the 1990s. And recently, Michael B. brought some old-school class to the famous Pebble Beach Golf Course, ladies and gentlemen, in California, teaming up with Ferrari to showcase the cars he drives all over the world in this film, which hits theaters next March. It is such a cool movie idea. Speaking, by the way, Michael B. Jordan also teaming up with Austin Butler to star in Miami Vice 85. We are really going old school. A film remake of the classic 80s TV series, and two more actors have joined the cast.

0: Begins later this year.
1: Be here before you know it. I know you would draft. You were drafted in the 80s.
2: Miami Vice this whole time.
0: I really wanted to be both of them.
2: Yeah.
0: That was just my whole thing. All right. Also, every August, let's dogue. You don't know?
2: Yes,
0: nothing?
2: Of course. What?
0: Yeah, because the cover of Vogue goes to the dogs every August, where dogs become the cover models, and we have the first glimpse of three of the celebrity Dogue magazine covers launching this morning. First up is Bad Bunny's Beagle, ladies and gentlemen, Sansa. Also got Lena Dunham's terrier mix, Ingrid, and Millie Bobby Brown's with Winnie the Poodle. Winnie the Poodle is just a great dog name, by the way. But it's not just celebrities. Regular dogs from around the country also were nominated by their humans for the final cover shot, and the winner of the second annual competition goes to Sir Spud, an Italian greyhound living in Kansas City. Clearly a perfect cover model.
3: You can read
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3: Yeah. I was hoping to see Stanley.
4: Me too.
3: Yeah.
0: Come on. You have to nominate next year.
1: Yeah, you didn't nominate, so if you don't play, you can't win.
2: That's right.
3: Next year.
2: Next year always. All right, let's talk about weather, because it is like sweaty hot along the Gulf Coast. In those extreme heat warnings, you'll find New Orleans who could feel up to 115 today. And I wish I could tell you that it's ending. That is not the case. This ridge and this high pressure system is sticking around. We're going to be sticky all the way through the weekend. Look at some of those numbers with the hazy, hot and humid staying above 100 easily through Sunday. All right, that's the big picture. Let's get a check now a little closer to home.

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1: Okay.
0: Wow. All right, what's up?
1: Halle Ray is back. This is one that I have been asked about for so long. We've got all of their best-selling products. This was created by the founder of Urban Decay.
0: Okay.
1: And we're talking about clean, fabulous formulas that move with you. Personal favorite, their under-eye concealer. And it does what all concealers do, which is cover the dark circles, everything that you want. But what it does that others often don't do is it doesn't crease. And so very often in that area where you have lines, you get creases. Not with their concealer. It's fabulous.
0: That's worth it.
1: Tubing mascara, it is clinically proven, 24 hours of volume and lengthening. Also, I think you'd be approved, Sam, approved, for these lip glosses that have SPF, because you're getting that protection
0: getting that sun care
1: any way you can.
0: Yep.
1: Everything from Cali Ray, 50%
0: Your lips are not immune, so yes.
1: Plus, free shipping on Cali Ray.
0: Great, good stuff.
1: All right,
0: this is genius,
1: PETA
0: by the way.
1: PETA Jane, yeah. So PETA created this line of gradual tanners, self-tanners, so that you could get that gorgeous glow that she had in Dancing with the Stars without the harm of the sun, something that everybody, even if you are not a dancer, can agree on. These are really beautiful because she's super proud that there's no orange or green, and which is often what happens with any kind of self-tanner.
0: You know, you see that person walk in the office and you're like, oh no.
1: They overdid it on the self-tanner.
0: Yeah.
1: Not with this. The colors come out beautiful. The formulas also smell really good. So you look good, smell fabulous, and it's all 50%
0: off. She's a superstar. 50% off, get that. That's genius.

0: Exactly. Okay, True Botanicals. We've got a bunch of their bestsellers. This is all about rejuvenating, replenishing, repairing skin. Mm-hmm. These two right here, two bestsellers. There's a face serum that is a huge bestseller. And then their Radiance Oil is really fabulous. It's packed with fatty acids because as we age, we lose a lot of those fatty acids.
1: Yeah.
0: And so this is going to keep skin like plump and supple looking and really gorgeous. If it's a brand that you're not familiar with, we also have this 30-day, the kit right there, a 30-day skin rejuvenation transformation.
1: Oh, so you can try it out.
0: Yes, it's a fabulous kit, but all of this slashed in half.
1: Great gift, too. That's a great gift.
0: All right, the iconic drying lotion from Mario Badescu.
1: I know this brand.
0: This is my ultimate zit zapper. You pop a little Q-tip in there, and then you get that little pink goodness right on it. It dries blemishes overnight. 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
1: It happens.
0: Yep, these little eye gels are really great. It's a good overnight quick fix. This is a line, efficacious, affordable. Every option slash in half starts at $7.
1: Anytime you say efficacious,
0: I know, when
1: I'm
0: bring out
1: it.
0: The big words,
1: I'm ordering
0: when I pick
1: it.
0: Out the big words.
1: All right, what's this?
0: Finally, makeup eraser. Erase everything with just water. These replace your disposables. People buy these all year round as stocking stuffers because they love all of the patterns.
1: Yeah.
0: Today's a good day to get in on them because we have so many adorable patterns and sets, and they're all half price.
1: I love them, and I'm going to try this, Tori. I really am. All right, we partner with these products Tori has and these great companies so that you can get all of these deals. 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The code on the screen takes you right there. You can start shopping without even a pause. Coming back up, Risa Tisa is here.
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7: Been looking forward to this. We're back now in GMA with our dear friend, Teresa Johnson. Yeah, you know her as Risa Tisa. She captured the attention of the internet after pulling back the curtain on her love story that turned out to be unlike anything she expected. She has a brand new book out this morning. It is called What Do I Do Now? Reclaiming Myself One Piece at a Time, all about what happened after she shared her story with hundreds of millions on TikTok. We're going to talk to her live in just a moment, but first take a look.
6: She's the content creator who went viral in 2024 after sharing her stranger than fiction story titled
8: Who Did I Marry?
6: In her 50-part TikTok series, Teresa Johnson, now known as Risa Tisa, recapped a whirlwind pandemic romance that she says was filled with love, heartbreak, and alleged deception.
8: I'm going to tell the story of how I met, dated, married, and divorced a real pathological liar.
6: Her story captivated the internet, garnering over 500 million views.
9: The question isn't, what all did he lie about? 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What can you prove?
6: I spoke to Teresa about why she chose to tell her story.
7: Were you nervous at all about sharing?
9: Yes, I was nervous, but ultimately I decided if you're going to tell this story, tell the whole story. Mm. I also really, truly believe the story will help somebody. It costs you nothing to verify, but it very well may cost you everything to not verify.
6: Now, she uses her platform to share how she's building the life she wants all on her own.
9: It is still very much a journey of healing, self-reflection, and simply loving myself way more than to put myself through that or anything even like that ever again. Ever.
7: Had to wait for that second ever again. Please welcome Teresa Johnson, Risa Tisa, here to Good Morning America. It's good to have you back.
8: You.
7: Good to see you again.
8: It's good
7: just
8: to
7: breathe.
8: See
7: you. Just breathe. I love, you know what? You share so much, but then you get, like a lot of us, a little nervous.
8: Yeah.
7: Because it's not easy.
8: No.
7: It is not easy to be as vulnerable as you have been and as you are in your book. You are a storyteller. You are a storyteller at heart. And you say in part you want to share because you want others to feel that they're not alone.
8: Exactly.
9: Because the thing is, when this story came out, I literally was going through that tunnel of feeling like I am like the dumbest person on earth. And I did absolutely feel like I was the only one who's ever gone through this. And in sharing this story, it opened up the floodgates of people who were like, the same thing happened to me. Mm-hmm. Same thing happened to someone I know. I just wasn't, you know, I'm not ready to share my story. But I'm so glad I did, because life literally changed overnight.
7: I know. And you know, what was so beautiful is that people from all walks of life.
9: Yeah.
7: You thought there might be just one section of the country that would respond, or the world. Mm. But it was just universal in so many ways. So how is life now? How did it change?
9: Life is good.
7: Yeah?
9: Life is good. I still have kept some things the same, just to keep myself grounded, to keep myself focused. Mm-hmm. But here I am.
7: You got a 9-to-5.
9: I am still at work. Okay. I'm on vacation leave as we speak. Mm-hmm. But yes, I've kept my job. It's kept me grounded. My coworkers have kept me grounded. And I try to keep my circle small, just to always remember who I am, where mm-hmm. I come from. Never feel like, oh, you're social media now and you're too big for the program. Never want to be
7: because
9: like
7: people
9: that.
7: Have a perception of people after they've mm-hmm. been, they have their 15 minutes and mm-hmm. there's the talk of the town.
10: Yeah. And people think they know, mm-hmm. but they don't know, do they?
9: Yeah, there's the thing that I describe it as, everyone wants to go viral until it's time to pay a viral tax, because there is such another side to it. Yes, it opens the door for opportunities and life can change. I'm sure. A testimony to that. But man, you have to be ready for that criticism. You have to be ready for people having an opinion and never have met you. And so I have been very open with the fact that when this started, I had thin skin. And now that I'm releasing this book to the world, my skin's a bit thicker this time around.
10: Right, it has to be. Yeah. And you talk about it. And you are a storyteller at heart. You have felt that way about yourself throughout your life. And when you tell your story, the reflections, Teresa, the reflections, what is the biggest lesson that you learned through what you went through that carries you today, that you move forward with?
9: The biggest lesson I have learned is that, you know, as someone who grew up in the church, God can use whoever he wants. You know, there was a time when I felt like, God, why did you have me go through this? Why? And now I'm understanding more and more. I'm living every day that Bible verse, all things work together. Mm-hmm. And so I no longer ask why as much as I'm asking him, protect me as you use me. Mm. You know what I mean? And so it's a testament that my mess is becoming a message, which someone said to me.
10: That's true.
9: And that's exactly what I'm walking out. And that's exactly what this book represents. It's not a woman who has figured it out. No. It's a woman who is trying and learning from the mistakes that I have made.
10: And you're very honest.
9: Yeah.
10: And there are a couple times in the book I was like, really? Do you have to? But you even said that too. And you knew what the reader was thinking at the time. Mm-hmm. And you'd go, I know, but I am human. Yeah. I am who I am. Mm-hmm. Your family is all good, everybody?
9: They think this is amazing.
10: Right.
9: Now, my family, as of today, is reading the book in real time.
10: Okay.
9: So I just want to say hi, Mom. Mm. but yeah, they and my friends, I in the book, I mentioned in the acknowledgments, I said, you all literally

0: talk to me, whisper to me, let's make a left, let's not go that way. And so I'm proud that I'm listening more.
1: Yeah.
0: And embracing more.
1: I know, because it's not just about being seen, people want to be heard.
0: Yeah.
1: And even your intuition wants to be heard.
0: Yeah.
1: All right.
0: Exactly.
1: Well, there's so many lessons. There's so many lessons that you share with us. Glad that you are doing as well as you are. And just be you.
0: Yes,
1: be you.
0: Ma'am.
1: All
0: on
1: right.
0: Purpose.
1: On purpose. And the book is available now. Coming up, Emmy nominee Constance Zimmer is here telling us about playing Carolyn Bessette's mother in Love Story.
0: Hi.
1: Teresa, you can exhale now.

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7: I'm RJ Decker. I'm a private investigator from South Florida.
8: As some folks say, I'm the best.
7: Yeah, we solve crime a little differently down here.
9: He's missing his right hand.
7: Bingo. The hotter it gets,
10: hands up where I can see him,
7: the more trouble that comes my way.
11: I just heard you were shot at today.
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7: Well, it missed.
13: Welcome back to GMA. An update on a fire in San Diego County. There was an arrest made on this fire. They've got it at 131 acres, 60% contained, but there are still some evacuations. There are still a lot of fires burning in parts of Oregon and Washington State, and the smoke from those is obvious, also kind of moving across Montana into North and South Dakota, so note that. And then going into next week, there is a little bit more moisture expected in parts of the Rockies. That would be helpful. Let's get a check.

0: already having a nice chat with Constance Zimmer. She just received an Emmy nomination for playing the mother of Carolyn Bessette in the FX series Love Story. Congratulations.
1: Thank you very much. Welcome. Great to see you. Thank you.
0: So you guys had a great run, 7 Emmy nomination. Now, is it true you didn't believe it when you were told you were nominated?
1: Oh, yeah. I mean, I was very confused. I was definitely not, like, waiting by the phone either for someone to tell me. Like, I was on a work call, and then I saw that my publicist was calling on the other line, and I had seen that the show was nominated, and I was like, oh, she's probably calling to say congratulations on the show being nominated. And so when I clicked over from my work call, she was like, congratulations. And I said, yeah, I know, it's so great, the show's nominated. And she's like, no, you are nominated. I was like, I'm sorry, I don't see it in writing anywhere, so I don't believe you.
2: But what was it like playing this character? Did was there anything in this role that changed you?
1: I think it all changed me. I mean, this is the first character that I think I've put the most of who I am and my life experience into, and I've never been given that opportunity before because I've never played a mother. You know, I've never been able to show so much grief and vulnerability and raw emotions. And so, yeah, it's I can't shake her. I feel the pain and the heartbreak. Every time I talk about it, it still makes me very weepy.
0: And you really communicated that in your portrayal. Let's take a look.
3: I just hope that when you are faced with it all, you don't choose to sit where you are expected or wanted, but where you are needed. That is something that I pray she can count on.
0: So powerful. I didn't know a lot about Anne before the show, but you've heard from a lot of people who knew her. That's got to be moving.
1: Yeah, especially because they're former students, because she was an elementary teacher. So the former students comment on some of my posts saying, like, I can't believe how much you inhabited her strength and her wisdom and her kindness and her patience and how much you look like her, which is always even a bigger compliment because, you know, it's always terrifying stepping into a real person's life, basically.
2: And let's talk about this Emmy nomination. by saying it's not your first one, let's just say that. But are you a speech preparer? Do you have a dress picked out?
1: Right now it's between two dresses. I'm not exactly sure yet which one. I just moved to New York last night. I have not prepared a speech for that. I'm like, I

0: nomination.
1: Thank
0: All episodes
1: you.
0: Of FX Emmy nominated Love Story, John F. Kennedy Jr. and Carol Burnett are streaming now on Hulu. And another Ryan Murphy show that's got people glued to TV is The Shards. That's also streaming now on Hulu and Hulu on Disney Plus. And when we come back, we're cooking with Pierce Abernathy.
2: Welcome to New York.
1: Thank you.

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7: Welcome back, everybody. 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So, butter and corn, come on.
8: Look, we all put butter on our corn.
7: Yes, we do.
8: So why don't we put corn in our butter?
7: You know? I didn't think about it, but I'm about to learn.
8: Look,
7: all right.
8: You know, there are a lot of these bowl techniques, these different things for moving corn off the cob.
7: Yeah.
8: Just keep it simple here.
7: Right.
8: Throw in your saute pan.
7: This smells so good.
8: A little bit of butter.
7: And there we go. It's golden brown.
8: We don't need, you know, you just want a little bit of color. It doesn't have to be in the pan for too long.
7: So it's a butter corn compound. And now I'm thinking all the things you can put that on.
8: Oh, absolutely. You can put it on, in pasta. You can put it on toast. You can freeze it and have fresh corn, you know, through the year. Or if you're feeling crazy, corn butter on corn.
7: That's the first thing I was, is that crazy? Because it's the first thought I had.
8: That's
7: because, you know, some corn is delicious and some corn doesn't have a lot of flavor. Now you're guaranteeing that it's done at flavor.
8: Absolutely.
7: All right, so what do you do with it?
8: Okay, you put it in the blender here. You want to give it a blend?
7: Sure, I think I can do that. On.
8: So a little bit of salt, a little bit of sugar. You know, there's so much great natural in the corn. We're just bringing that out a little more. There you go. You'll have your corn butter right here.
7: Oh, it looks like that.
8: Just like that.
7: And so come on.
8: I mean,
7: look at the tomatoes. So we were talking about this in the break. That is summer season for the most beautiful, ugly tomatoes you ever want to have in your life.
8: Right now we are in peak tomato season. Peak tomato season. And we're also in peak corn season. It's all about what grows together goes together. And this recipe is that simply.
7: Genius, my friend. So would you do? You'd use the corn butter and then slice some tomato on it.
8: Exactly.
7: On a beautiful toast.
8: Beautiful toast, a little bit of corn butter, a little bit of tomato. I'm all about keeping things simple, you know? There we go. Little one here, a little bit of like flaky salt.
7: Oh, gorgeous.
8: And come on.
7: Oh, that to me, and my grandfather, I remember he used to eat them like apples. He'd take them right off the plant and eat them like apples. They're delicious.
8: Oh yeah, absolutely.
7: All right. This has got Michael wanting a slice. He did the drive-by and said he wants some of this. So tell me about the blueberry. Is it galette?
8: It's a galette. So I love a galette.
7: You're right.
8: Very similar to a pie, but free form. It's very easy, you know. You can.
7: You don't have the.

0: pressure of pie.
1: It's kind of ugly in a beautiful way.
0: Yeah, okay.
1: So simply just adding some sugar, some cornstarch.
0: Okay.
1: This spice here is sumac. So sumac is It's a Middle Eastern spice. It's a bit sour. It's tangy. It's almost like a citrus zest.
0: Okay, and so you'd say that's your key in flavor?
1: For me, it's like just this little pop. Makes everything pop.
0: All right.
1: A little bit of zest here, a little bit of salt. Salt's always great, and then a little bit of lemon juice.
0: Okay.
1: Now what we're gonna do is just simply mix this up. You wanna give it a mix?
0: I can do that too. I can turn on machines and mix. And Michael's watching me because he doesn't believe it.
2: Well, you said ugly in a beautiful way. I said, somebody call my name.
0: Come in, Michael, come in. You're always better in the kitchen. Come on in. All right, so now we just stir all this in.
1: Yeah, and then we're gonna put it right onto our crust here. Now, you can totally make this at home, but also store-bought is totally fine.
0: So what's the crust? What's the idea behind it?
1: The crust, it's a pie crust. You can use the exact same thing as a pie crust.
0: Awesome, so you can just buy one of them pre-made, roll it out, and you're done.
1: Exactly.
0: Awesome. Okay, do I just put dump this in?
2: Yeah, buy pre-made, buddy.
1: Give me a couple spoonfuls
0: here. Okay, two?
1: Yeah, let's go, maybe three.
0: Okay.
2: Everybody hold their breath.
0: Hold it whenever I come near him.
2: Everybody hold their breath.
1: You ready? And all we got to do here is just keep it simple, you know?
0: Fold their edges in. That's it?
1: That's it. That's it. That's it.
0: Oh, well, come on.
1: Come on. Look at that. Yeah. Very simple. A little bit of egg wash here.
0: Okay, just because you want it to brown beautifully,
1: right?
0: Yeah,
1: I mean, look at this. Yeah, you know, you don't get gorgeous. That. You need a little bit of egg, and then I love this really thick sugar. You know, like a demerara sugar.
0: Yeah.
1: It doesn't melt when it's baking. Gives it a nice
0: crunchy pop. Oh, so it stays that and shines on the edge, too.
1: Exactly. And...
0: You are good at this.
1: You are
0: good at this. All right, you come out with what Michael wanted. Michael, go ahead.
2: No, go ahead, Sim. This is your piece.
0: I'm going to eat the tomato thing. You go for that.
2: Okay.
0: All right.
3: With the ice cream.
0: All right, so the book is out now. And you talk about getting people to eat more plants. And so other than just trying to shove more in your diet, what's a good way to try to get it done?
1: I mean, for me, it's you know, I'm all about making the most of your produce haul. Mm. No matter where you shop, you know, whether it's a farmer's market, the grocery store, the bodega.
0: Yeah.
1: You know, I find so much creative joy in making the most of my produce. And, you know, the unsung heroes, the carrot tops, you know, the fennel tops, beet leaves, different things like that.
0: Use them all.
1: And I think it's all about, you know, finding your creative joy in the kitchen, and I found that in vegetables, and I want to get other people as excited as I am about it.
2: Well, man, you must have been cooking coming out of the womb. I mean, these vegetables have you looking so young. I need to drink more vegetables. Wow.
0: And apparently delicious. People love you and trust you because you've got so many fans. You can get all these recipes on goodmorningamerica.com, and Pierce's new cookbook is out right now. Every leaf, every stem. We'll be right back. Was it good, Michael?
2: Fantastic. I'm not done either. Pierce.
1: Thank you.
2: Pleasure, man. Fantastic.
0: Thank you, Pierce.

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10: It all started with this sudden arrival of a baby.
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0: deal breakers. Prominent Republicans rebel over the president signing off on a deal with Iran.
1: Sending $300 billion to theocratic lunatics who want to murder us is not a good idea.
2: This will go down as a tremendous foreign policy blunder. Iran ends up stronger.
0: But as Trump's VP hits back at GOP critics,
3: they want this to go on until every bomb has been dropped or until every Iranian is dead.
0: Is his boss making sure he's the last man standing?
4: If it works out, I'm going to take the credit. If it doesn't work out, I'm blaming JD. You better be careful, JD.
0: Inviting controversy. Knicks owner and longtime Trump pal Jim Dolan announces where his NBA champion players are headed after the historic parade in New York.
5: We just did receive an invitation from the White House, which we accepted.
0: But will the team play ball? Then Joan Cusack talks about saddling up and facing technical difficulties.
6: I want to talk to you, device.
7: Not touching, Jessica.
0: In the blockbuster sequel, Toy Story 5.
8: Oh, come on!
0: Here come Hot Topics with Whoopi, Sarah Haynes, Joy Behar, Anna Navarro, Sunny Hostin, and Alyssa Farah Griffin. Now let's get things started.

0: they kind of know y'all like they met you before.
1: Yeah.
0: It's so great. You're giving me Tinkerbell today.
1: Oh, thank you.
0: I'm loving it. Everybody's very. Did you see the bottom of her dress?
2: It's
0: really quite lovely.
1: Thank you.
0: So y'all are looking very, very posh and gorgeous today.
1: You're giving Sheik Supreme Court justice.
0: I love that.
1: Been there, done that.
0: Well, you know, many of y'all right now are giving us NBA championship.
1: Yeah.
0: You know? And right now, the NBA champion Knicks are doing a victory lap in New York's Canyon of Heroes.
1: Wow.
0: Which is on track to be the biggest parade in the city's history. Wow. And team owner Jim Dolan announced that one of the team's next stops will be, take a look.
3: We just did receive an invitation from the White House, which we accepted. We still have to figure out the details, et cetera. Mm-hmm. But, you know, yes, of course. I mean, you know, look, I invited the president to come down for the game, right? He is a friend. I've known him for 30 years, and I'm very proud to bring the team to the White House. Yep.
0: So, will the players be on board with this? Because no NBA team has ever accepted an invite to the White House while you know who has been there.
4: Do you think you know who will stay awake for the photo?
0: I have a great answer for that, but I can't say it to you. I will tell you later.
1: I think this puts the players in a really precarious position, merely because Jim Dolan is admittedly a good friend of Donald Trump's, and to now put that on the players, your boss, the owner of the team you play for, is extending this offer, accepting this offer. I know you might get people that refuse to go. I just think it's not fair to take any of the flowers and the beauty of this moment and its unity and try to then place it on the players' back.
5: I totally agree. I think it puts the players in such an uncomfortable position because it was honestly the first thing I thought of once they won the championship as a new Knicks fan is I'm like, oh no, they're going to get invited to the White House and there's going to be this political discourse. Should they go? Should they not? I think they should go if they want to, if they're comfortable going, because the White House is bigger than any one president
1: and
5: or presidency.
1: And it's our house.
5: They've earned the right to go as champions, but I also think they have the right to refuse to. If any individual players don't want to, that's their decision. And I also think they can use the big platforms they all have. I mean, these guys have millions of followers on social media. Mm-hmm. If they want to stand up for causes or if they want to potentially critique this administration, there's a way that everyone should win. I don't think it's fair if they do all decide to go. I don't think they should get hate for it.
4: Yeah,
5: it's their place too.
4: Recently, they were at the White House trashing Michelle Obama. I mean, you know.
1: You mean the UFC?
4: Yeah. It's kind of.
0: But you know what?
4: The indignity of these poor guys having to go down there.
0: But
4: I have to say that I don't agree with the Republican position. I don't agree with Trump. I don't agree with J.D. Vance. I was nice to him. I respect the position.
1: Yeah.
4: I respect the office. And so I'm feeling two ways about it. Like, yes, maybe you have to respect the White House. You don't have to respect who's in the White House, though.
6: But I think there's a reason why every single, the previous five NBA champions crowned during the Trump administration refused to go. I think there's a reason for it. And that's because he politicizes the events that come before him.
4: Yeah.
6: That's one of the problems. I don't think you can separate Trump from the White House, even though we would like to, because it is the people's house. He doesn't treat it like the people's house.
0: I want them to go.
6: Do you?
0: I want all those black men.
4: Oh.
0: To stay.

0: in our house. And remind all of those people, as we try to remind
1: the Vice President,
0: that when you try to destroy one part of history, you're destroying all of our histories. And they, as champions, not only as amazing basketball players, but as people who were down and came back up. This is what this looks like.
2: Yes.
0: This is what this looks like. So I want them to go. I want them to go. If only so the kids know that nobody, nobody can keep you down if you are rising up. That's what I want.
3: I remain very conflicted over it because I do think it puts a lot of pressure on these players and a lot of pressure on the captain of the team, Jalen Brunson. I think it puts a lot of pressure because Jose Alvarado, the Puerto Rican player, was already approached and asked, you know, will you go to the White House? And he said, I will do whatever my team decides.
0: Yes.
3: So it's probably going to be a decision that's made between the coach as well as the captain and all of the players.
2: Well, in the contrast matters, what you were saying about showing up there and standing tall, we just had a UFC fighter who said a degrading slur about a former First Lady.
3: Right.
2: And why don't you show up and show them what real men look like?
4: Exactly.
2: This team has exemplified that over and over again.
4: And that was what I loved, like, again, as a new fan with Jalen Brunson. This guy is just the epitome of class. He is just somebody that kids can look up to. He's a great role model. That's such a strong juxtaposition, a man like him being at the White House compared to this UFC fight.
0: And he does it, and you're right. He does not... He does not have to accept, the team does not have to accept this president. They are showing the world as a winning team.
5: Yes. That's, I agree
0: filled
5: with
0: filled
5: that.
0: With
5: that's
0: black men. I can't stop saying it. I can't stop saying it.
3: And Latino men.
0: And Latino men. Because it's important. Because of the way our history and frankly, not just our history, but women's history and white men's history. I know it sounds crazy, but all of our history is getting tattered and torn to shreds.
5: And it's the same office that President Obama was in. It's the same office
3: they all went with President
5: that John
3: Obama.
5: Kennedy was there. Yeah. It's the same office that a lot of great presidents sat in.
0: Yes.
5: So it's about the office. I agree with you.
0: It has to, this moment, it must be about more than him. It's why him being there didn't matter. Him being at the game didn't matter.
5: No.
3: He put some bad juju on that game.
5: He did.
3: That's the only game they lost.
5: The only game. Everything he touches dies. Name of a book.
0: I can't even say anything because it would still be wrong for me to say. I'll tell you all the stuff I was going to say. But before we go, let's take one more look at the Knicks celebration in New York City.

0: When this view is over, there's a whole other view just getting started.
1: Hello.
2: Hello.
0: From backstage secrets.
1: No, that's not what I said.
2: That's what you said.
3: Oh, my God.
0: To the views you didn't get to hear.
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20: 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It felt like a mountain lion bit me. I never received any relief from pain. It made me feel helpless. 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
31: 6 Jeopardy greats battle it out for a chance at $500,000.
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31: And the title of Jeopardy Masters Champion.
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0: It's crazy.
1: Two-week primetime event begins Tuesday, August 25th on ABC.
31: Wow, I've forgotten how good this feels.
2: Hey now, welcome back. So, the more details that come to light about the deal you know who signed with Iran, the more prominent Republicans hate it. But you know who says he has a backup plan ready. Well, if you signed a deal, why you got a backup plan? Let me shut up and just say, take a look at the clip.
3: You send the vice president. If it works out, great, you look like a genius for sending him. And if it doesn't work out, it's the vice president's.
4: I like that idea, sure. Well, this way, if it works out, I'm going to take the credit. If it doesn't work out, I'm blaming J.D. You better be careful, J.D.
5: The details that I've seen so far look awful. This will go down as a tremendous foreign policy blunder. Iran ends up stronger.
6: This really improves their economy. It doesn't give us assurances that they don't have a nuclear program that they're going to try to rebuild.
7: Sending $300 billion to theocratic lunatics who want to murder us is not a good idea.
2: Well, maybe I'm crazy, but I think they owe Obama an apology.
10: Yeah.
2: Because, I mean, this new deal is much like Obama's. It eases sanctions on Iran in return for concessions. The difference is Obama's deal

0: centered on Iran's nuclear program that is absent in this deal. Remember what he said? They can't have it. There's nothing. Yeah. There's no provision.
1: Right.
0: In fact, you know whose deal also includes that $300 billion
1: yeah.
0: that Obama's deal did not
2: yeah.
0: include. And nobody died.
2: Yeah.
0: So they owe him an apology.
2: Yeah.
0: In my yeah. opinion.
1: Well, do you have any idea how bad this deal has to be for Republicans to turn on him at this point? Because they will go with whatever he goes
0: yeah.
1: for.
0: Yeah.
1: The only people, only person or people who are say this good deal are the Iranians.
2: Yeah. yeah.
1: Nobody else seems to think it's a good deal.
3: No, we got completely played by the Iranians. And I will echo again, I didn't support Obama's deal. That freezed up about $120 billion in frozen assets to mm-hmm. the Iranians. But this is $300
4: billion. And doesn't it also give them their assets back as well?
3: It unfreezes.
1: And yet they say they can't afford cancer research for children.
3: But by yes. the way, but to put this in context, the entire economy of Iran, their GDP is about $300 billion. So we're basically doubling the net worth of Iran, who I love the people of Iran. One of my best friends is Iranian. But the regime that is in charge, they will use this to spend on terrorist activity. They will fund Hamas, they will fund Hezbollah, they will fund the Houthis. This is not going to their people, this is not going to infrastructure.
1: Are you sure?
3: And
1: Are you
3: we're allowing, sure? I'm highly no, confident of how they'll spend their money.
2: That way.
3: And this does not address their ballistic missiles either,
2: yes,
3: in addition
2: no.
3: to the nuclear program. They have launched ballistic missiles at U.S. bases in the region. 100 American youth service members got traumatic brain injuries because the Iranians attacked them. We are giving them everything that they want. We are endangering
2: yes.
3: U.S. troops, and this is a complete and total capitulation.
2: Well, and before, Trump just said something about the missiles, and he was like, oh, because they blow up, like, not as big. And I'm like, that's your assessment of
4: well,
2: why
4: also
2: we're
4: said,
2: not going to go after
4: he also
2: the
4: said,
2: missiles?
4: I mean, they have to have some, meaning missiles, because other people have some, so you got to have some. And then he also said, well, what am I going to do? Am I going to let Saudi Arabia have missiles, but they can't have them? I mean, it is so ridiculous, especially because he's contradicting what Pete Hegseth said. Pete Hegseth claimed in mid-March that every Iranian company that builds components of ballistic missiles has been defeated, has been destroyed.
2: Yeah.
4: And that's just simply not true. And now he's allowing them to have
1: it. I really love how he's going to put the blame on J.D. Vance. Bad timing. We had Vance on the other day. Come back so we can discuss this.
4: Yes.
2: Vice President Vance went on with Megyn Kelly after being with us, and essentially they were placing this Iranian deal on him already. They were calling
4: Didn't he write a book called The Art of the Deal?
2: President Trump did.
4: Yeah.
2: Yes.
4: What kind of deal is this?
2: This isn't a deal because as Senator Bill Cassidy said best on X, before the war, the strait was open.
4: Yep.
2: Iran was being crushed by sanctions and 13 service members were still alive.
4: Yep.
2: So now when you look at it, you take the Trump or the Obama deal that he ripped up and you give us a worse deal that we're also being told we won't pay for, like we've heard that before.
3: And the biggest guarantee I would say in here to pretty much bounce back sanctions and put them back in place if they violate the deal, is that after 60 days, we could then resume basically strikes against Iran. But we're coming up on the midterms. The midterms are in November. It's the height of summer travel. The Iranians are very smart. They know that Donald Trump is not going to resume this highly unpopular war in 60 days if they don't abide by the terms of it. Like this
1: well,
3: is,
1: it depends.
3: They have all the leverage.
1: If he needs to distract from the Epstein files, he might escalate.
3: But the only thing less popular than Epstein seems to be these.
2: Alyssa,
3: war.
2: One question. We've all talked about this table, how we don't think President Trump really cares about the midterms. Like he's done so many things that put a lot of Republicans in trouble for those midterms. That doesn't seem like the stopping point for him. To me, if he could do something, I think he would do it because he's going to be washed.
3: It's the unpopularity factor, I think.
1: If he doesn't win.
3: I think the fact that this war is so deeply unpopular, he knows that he needed
1: to offer. But if they don't win the midterms, he gets impeached. He might even go to jail.
2: But he's going to be beaten regardless. The midterms, I feel, with his track record and the people that are coming out now and talking about it, and the fact that historically the opposite party comes in during midterms, it all supports that there will be a wash. They will be wiped out, Republicans, in the midterm.
0: Well, let's be realistic.
1: No.
0: We thought this before.
3: Yes.
2: But you were right. So what do you think?
0: We've thought that before
3: there
0: was going to be a wash.
3: There is the new maps being drawn.
0: Oh, yes.
3: There's been gerrymandering.
0: Yes.
3: I don't know that it's going to be as big of a wipeout as people think, but I generally think Democrats
0: take the House. We don't need very much to make the changes we need to make. But I will say, I will remind people that just because your area has been gerrymandered doesn't mean you can't vote.
3: Yeah.
0: It doesn't mean I need to remind

0: swing people because they say, you know, they gerrymandered and people say, well, my vote doesn't count. It does count.
1: Remember what happened in Hungary. I want to remind people,
0: yes.
1: I said it before. Viktor Orban was voted out. He had the whole country rigged. They got him out because they voted.
2: It was
0: yes.
2: high voter turnout.
1: Yeah. Remember
0: and
1: that.
0: So that, don't let any, listen, whether you're a Republican, and I mean a Republican, whether you're a Republican or a Democrat, this is your opportunity to right this ship.
1: That's right.
2: Yeah.
0: This is your opportunity because all of the farmers we know about, all of the kids who are not being fed, all the people overseas who are dying because of all of the changes that have been made to what we do for the rest of the world. This is on us. We have the opportunity. If we're not looking out for each other, there's no point in us hanging out because it's no longer just one thing you can vote about. It's all of us included. We're all included. You all are other. Yeah. You didn't know it. Well, welcome. Welcome to otherness. That's right. Welcome to otherness. And we'll get through it. We will get through this. We will get through it. I have absolute faith. I know what Americans can do when they want their country back. I saw it when I was a kid. I saw voting rights come into effect. I saw what people went through. The idea that people would not vote, I don't understand. Too many people died for all of our rights, for women's rights, for all of us to be able to do this. So please make sure, don't let anybody talk you out of voting. Go out, find the way, go pick up people, pick up old people, pick up whoever. We'll be right back.
3: All across America.
4: Good morning.
5: Hello.
3: Wherever we are.
0: Welcome home.
3: It feels like home.
5: Oh, yeah.
6: Thank you.
5: Man, it's good to be home.
6: Good morning.
3: GMA, it's an invitation to come together.
5: George, how are you?
7: Good morning.
3: And brighten your morning.
8: Honey, your mouth and eyes are moving again.
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6: These are me and my sister's OG girlfriends who know where all the bodies are buried. 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
7: You guys do not know me.
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10: Mommy. 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
7: Juicy. The girls, baby!
11: I'm RJ Decker. I'm a private investigator from South Florida.
12: Some folks say I'm the best.
11: Yeah, we solve crime a little differently down here.
13: He's missing his right hand.
11: Bingo. The hotter it gets,
14: hands up where I can see him,
11: the more trouble that comes my way.
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11: Well, it missed.
17: On the podcast Call Her Daddy, actress Olivia Wilde recalled the moment her relationship with actor and Ted Lasso star Jason Sudeikis was over. Take a look.
18: Jason and I had been having a rough time for a while. Like we had a real bumpy ride, and we were driving home from my birthday party my friends had, and I said, "Did you give me a birthday present?" And he said, "What would I get you, Olivia? I don't know you." And he wasn't wrong. We didn't know each other anymore.
19: Oh.
17: Apparently they were together almost 10 years at that point. I mean, the question is there any coming back from that?
20: No. Well, they were strange. They were engaged for 7 years. I think if you're engaged for 7 years, you may not be growing together. You may be growing apart.
21: Wait a second.
7: I was just going to say, unless your joy.
21: I met the guy in 82. I married him in 2011.
20: That is true. Actually, I hadn't thought of that.
7: I know
20: that
7: you wanted
20: true.
7: To be sure.
20: That is true. But in this instance, I don't think
21: you
20: they
21: really
20: grew together. I think they grew
7: And they
20: apart.
7: Had young kids together. So I think usually if you've started a young family and you're growing towards each other, you would have made that ultimate commitment. And I think there were probably some red flags there that were deeper than that. But I mean, you still should get a gift, I think.
20: I think
7: like,
20: so.
7: Like, you still get something. Even if you get it wrong, get her a little something.
17: Well, yeah. Because then she's going to kvetch about the fact that, why did he get me this? He don't know me.
7: At least he's
17: honest. Apparently he doesn't.
7: Yeah.
17: Doesn't.
7: Yeah, and you know what? Before I was married and I heard people grew apart or all these things, how does that happen? When you have young kids, I do see how quickly that can happen. You get into autopilot, and if you don't have time, and it's not as easy, and all of a sudden you're looking around, and you're like, we haven't hung out in a while.
17: Stop
7: you're like,
17: scaring her.
7: No, but it's good. I love Matt.
22: Yeah.
7: But we'll sit there and we'll say, it's about staying curious about your partner, because they're with you, but it doesn't mean they're not growing in their own journey. So if you're not asking questions and still being there for each
20: you
7: other.
20: You have to make sure you're growing together.
7: Because it's easy to divide and conquer when there are young kids involved.
20: Sure is.
7: But you need to be together. And I think this is just an example of how it can be really hard. And it can happen.
21: For me, I think that my relationship with Steve would be over if we have an argument and we don't start laughing. We always laugh after an argument. Always.
20: That's good.
21: And if we get mad and stay mad, I think it's over. Remember
7: I can't
21: that.
7: See that happening, though. I've read your texts. They're hilarious. He might be the only person funnier than you.
21: He wrote to me yesterday, you look bored.
7: Oh, but he watches
21: so
7: you.
21: So I said, I'm not bored, I'm tired. He writes, you're an actress, act. I said, you mean like in bed?
7: And
21: what did he say? I don't remember, he said.
7: I don't remember.

0: built to last. I love that.
1: Wow.
2: I don't remember. I think Steve won that round.
3: Well, I suppose that's all good.
4: You don't think Whoopi, a 7-year engagement may be a red flag?
5: No.
3: I don't understand why it would be. If you're still together, something's working.
5: What's the difference if you're not working?
3: I mean, I don't know. Listen, I don't. Here's the thing.
5: She's done.
3: I don't want the responsibility of caring about other people's feelings. And when you are married to someone, you must do that.
4: Yeah.
5: Really?
3: I have to care about my family. Because I have a daughter, I have grandkids, and that's the number one in my life.
4: Yeah.
3: So they're never going to be number one. They're going to be 8 or 9 or 10. That's why I like a hit and run. Yeah. We'll be right back.
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22: Wow, I've forgotten how good this feels.
0: I'm RJ Decker. I'm a private investigator from South Florida.
1: As some folks say, I'm the best.
0: Yeah, we solve crime a little differently down here.
2: He's missing his right hand.
0: Bingo. The hotter it gets,
5: hands up where I can see him,
0: the more trouble that comes my way.
20: I just heard you were shot at today.
25: With a rocket launcher.
0: Well, it missed.
3: So apparently soccer fans are flying in from all over the globe to see the World Cup here in America. It started a TikTok trend for single people who think it's opening up a whole new dating pool.
26: Yeah, baby.
3: Take a look.
27: If the World Cup is in your city, why are you trying to date someone from your city? You're walking around and someone who doesn't even speak English with a good-ass jersey, like, It's giving hostile vibes. It's giving, I'm here for a good time, not a long time. It's giving, I met your dad in FIFA World Cup 2026.
28: It's a hookup, then it's a marriage. In one breath.
3: Yes. Well, I mean, it used to be, you would think, oh yeah, they'd only here for a little while. Maybe they will be, maybe they won't be. You don't know.
26: Well, you better date them before they get deported.
3: Well, that's the point.
4: In this country.
3: You don't, because the visa, they say the second your visa's up, somebody's knocking on your hotel door.
4: That's true.
26: Hello, in this country.
3: Yeah.
4: I don't know. I think it's kind of a smart strategy, though. You've got all these hot foreign men walking around. There are more men than women coming in for the World Cup. You don't have to buy a plane ticket to meet someone from another country.
28: Yeah.
4: I think it's a very smart strategy.
26: When I was in France a couple of weeks ago, they were gorgeous men. I took their pictures.
4: Yeah.
26: All these gorgeous waiters. I mean, can I take your picture? And they were like, yeah, baby. They love it. They love it, but they were cute.
28: I think watch parties are smart, because if you're paying the money for the tickets, that's expensive, and therefore everyone that's there invested in that moment, they're not looking side to side at the hotties.
4: Yeah.
28: They're watching a game. The watch party,
4: at a bar,
28: that's where you meet
4: people
28: walk in knowingly for some entertainment.

0: position yourself where you want to meet. Like, if you want a guy with money, don't go to a social work function like I did. Go to Wall Street. 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Pick the area which what you want.
1: 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Guarantee. Listen, meet him where you meet him. Make sure, though, when you meet somebody, and I say this and they always laugh, you know what they smell like. It's important to know. Yes, because, you know.
0: And what if they don't smell good, but they're really cute?
1: Listen, I'm sorry, there's not enough cute in the world. There's not enough cute in the world to make me date you if you stay. We'll be right back.
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8: 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An all-new study seems to think so. 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
9: Cusack is one of the most versatile and one of the funniest actors with memorable performances in School of Rock, Working Girl, and Toy Story franchise. Now she's reprising her role as the energetic cowgirl, Jessie, in the long-awaited Toy Story 5. Take a look.
10: Our kid needs to learn how to make friends, and your screen ain't helping.
11: Look, if it's friends Bonnie needs, consider it done. There.
10: What? What happened?
11: Oh, it was easy. I just sent a friend request to all of the girls in Bonnie's dance class.
10: But they're not here.
11: Oh, yes, they are. Silly. Chelsea, Kara, and even Heidi, they're all here. The parents created a group chat on the pond. You see, on the pond, while Bonnie's playing my fun learning games, she can also socialize with other kids. That's why Mom and Dad bought me, to make connections. Voila, friend made.
12: What?
13: That lily pad made Bonnie a friend in like...
14: 15 seconds. I was counting.
10: What? No!
11: No touching.
10: That ain't a friend. A real friend would actually be here.
11: Well, that's my point, Jessica.
9: Please welcome the funny and talented Jen Cusack.

0: Taylor Swift.
1: Yes.
0: Yes, you walking out to I Knew It, I Knew It, which is Taylor Swift's new song that she made specifically for Toy Story.

0: 5.
1: Yes.
0: And she's full of praise for this movie and for you, as she should be.
1: Oh.
0: And then she said that you did an extraordinary job, and you two were chit-chatting on the red carpet. Tell us what you were talking about.
2: Oh, my God. I was like, how did you write that song? Uh-huh. It was so perfect.
0: Yeah.
2: And she said she wrote it in 4 hours. After she saw the movie. And I was like, what?
0: Yeah.
1: Wow.
2: And she's like, no, I saw the movie and it just came out of me.
0: Amazing.
2: Wow. And she called her friend who's a music producer and they did it in like 4 hours. Right after she saw the movie.
0: When you got it, you got it.
2: Isn't
0: she's
2: that
0: got
2: unbelievable?
0: Yeah, she's got it.
1: Yeah.
2: How do you do that?
1: I have zero idea because it was 48 hours ago I saw the movie and nothing's come to mind yet. So. But I did see Toy Story 5.
2: Did you like
1: yes,
2: it?
1: Yes, I had my kids with me. So what I love is I love the Toy Story franchise in general, but I love right now the message of this film because screens and technology are something parents are up against all the time. Mm-hmm. But this is really your character, Jessie's story.
2: Yes.
1: And in this one, she and the other toys are battling tech. So did you know how this was going to play out?
2: No, I had no idea. You know, you just do your little part. I didn't know what the whole... I knew they were going to do a Jessie story.
1: Yes.
2: But I didn't know what the whole thing was going to be. And when I saw the movie for the first time, I was like, oh my God, I can't believe they took on tech.
1: Yeah, it's so timely.
2: Like, how did they do that?
1: Yeah.
2: Like, they're just, like, brilliant.
1: Yes.
2: And what I love and what I've taken away from it is there's nothing better than laughing and giggling with your friends.
0: That's true.
3: It's the best.
2: There's no phone, there's no screen, there's no computer than really laughing hard with your friends.
3: It's the best.
2: What a great message.
3: Yes.
2: Isn't that so good?
1: Yes.
3: It's so good.
2: It's so good.
3: And now... there are other friends that we have, like our animal friends, our fur friends, and you brought us a picture of your dog, Frank.
2: Frank is huge.
3: I
2: put him with Jessie.
3: He's beautiful.
1: Oh my gosh.
2: He's massive. He's a St. Bernard.
3: And
0: what's the other mix? Something else, isn't it?
2: No. He's just a St. Bernard.
3: He's a St. Bernard. But I also have...
2: Isn't he huge?
1: He's huge.
0: He's as big as you.
2: He's so sweet.
1: Oh, I believe that.
3: The big ones are the sweetest ones. I have two Newfoundlands. They're 150 pounds each.
2: They
3: look just like that, and it is wonderful.
2: Isn't it so good?
3: It's so good.
2: Follow you around.
3: They do.
2: And they just gotta make sure you're okay.
3: They do.
2: And they're just so sweet.
3: Is he a Toy Story fan?
2: Of course he is. He does not like TV that much.
3: Oh.
2: Like, he'll get on the bed and watch TV, and then he gets hot, and then he goes someplace else.
3: They do get hot, the big dogs.
2: Yes.
3: Let me ask you this. So the Toy Story movies are so well done, as you mentioned. We forget that the cast never really works together at the same time. I don't know if you all know that.
0: Yeah.
3: So it's easy to imagine the dialogue on the page, but how do you guys do all the other stuff when you're not even in the same room together?
2: Isn't it unbelievable?
3: It's unbelievable to me.
2: So Andrew Stanton and Kenna Harris are the directors.
3: Uh-huh.
2: And, you know, it's basically what is also very cool about it is Pixar's a tech company.
3: Oh, that's true.
2: You know, they're a tech company first, but they will not do a movie unless the characters are great.
3: Oh.
2: They won't do it unless they have something to really say artistically and creatively.
3: Yeah.
2: And I think that's a great merger of tech and humanity, too.
3: Yeah.
2: You know, that's their whole mission. So it took them 7 years to do this movie.
3: Really?
1: Wow.
2: 7 years.
3: Wow.
0: Wow.
2: To think about it.

0: it and think it through and think about what exactly they wanted to say
1: how
0: they were going to deal with tech and how they were going to deal with all these issues.
2: Isn't it amazing that Taylor Swift, 5 minutes, she came up with a song and they took 10 years.
0: You're right.
1: They should have brought her on sooner.
0: Right. Seriously, can you believe she can do that?
2: That's unbelievable. Let's talk about you, because you started acting when you were a teenager.
0: Yeah.
2: I remember. Yeah. And you've been in so many incredible, beloved movies. Two of my faves are in there.
0: Really?
2: Well,
1: Broadcast News.
2: And Working Girl.
1: Working Girl.
0: Oh, my God.
3: Working Girl.
2: Yes. There you are.
0: William Hurt, who is so handsome.
2: Oh, I know.
0: Oh, my God.
2: And In-N-Out. Well, I understand that
0: In-N-Out,
2: so much 30 years ago. Someone told me that was your fave. Is it your favorite?
0: Well, In-N-Out was my favorite because I found out I was pregnant with my son.
1: Oh.
0: But when I was doing it, and I had to wear this wedding dress forever. And
2: there was
0: a big seat. Yeah, there we go.
1: Yeah.
0: I had to lay on the ground, right? Okay? It's 20 degrees outside.
1: Oh, my God.
4: Oh, my gosh.
0: Whoa. And I could care less. I was so happy.
2: Yeah.
0: You know, I was like, whatever. I'll do whatever.
2: And he came out okay, right? Literally.
0: He came out great. But the makeup artist said he's going to have doilies on his belly because they kept having to let the dress out. Anyway.
2: Anyway, it's great to see you. Lovely to see you. Keep working.
0: It's so nice to be on. Thank you.
2: Thanks to Joan Cusack in celebration of Toy Story 5, which opens in theaters tomorrow. 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
0: Thank you.
2: 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We'll be right back.

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15: All right, so welcome back. We have one more giveaway to celebrate Toy Story 5, opening in theaters tomorrow. 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And we want everybody to have a great day. Take a little time to enjoy the view. And don't forget, it might seem like it's darkest, but together we'll make the dawn appear. We'll see you tomorrow.

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12: 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The hotter it gets.
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18: 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New details about the sudden death of Hayden Panettiere.
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18: What the autopsy revealed as friends and co-stars remember the Nashville actress. Opening statements in the trial for the murder of legendary rapper Tupac Shakur against the only defendant ever tried for the crime. What prosecutors say provoked the killing.
21: It's gonna be a good, good day.
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23: Yeehaw! 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
25: And I'm Jesse Palmer here with Rhiannon Alley, and we're so glad that you could join us on this Tuesday.
24: We have a fantastic show for you all. Tori Johnson has deals and seals on beauty, from hair care to skin care, and it's all at least 50% off.
26: Yes, and it is peak season for summer fruits and veggies, and cookbook.

0: author Pierce Abernathy is here with some really delicious ways to use them. You don't want to miss it.
1: Really excited for that. But we begin with the new details we're learning in the death of actress Hayden Panettiere. A coroner saying there were no signs of trauma when she was found unresponsive in an apartment in Greenville, South Carolina. Trevor Altmau joins us with the latest. Trevor.
2: Hey there, Jesse. We know so many people were stunned to learn of Hayden Panettiere's passing. We do have some new updates from law enforcement. Of course, heartbroken fans and former co-stars want to know how she died, but they are also remembering how she lived.
3: We're learning new details in the shocking death of star actress Hayden Panettiere.
4: Cardiac arrest, that's in Millwall, 701 East Liberty Road.
3: Audio captures first responders rushing to the apartment complex where the 36-year-old was found unresponsive Sunday.
5: CPR is in progress.
6: And there were a bunch of people in the halls, frantic, and I had heard something about a collapse.
3: On Monday, the coroner's office completed an autopsy saying the cause of death is still pending, but no signs of trauma were discovered that would have contributed to the death. And the Greenville Police Department says their preliminary investigation did not produce evidence of foul play or suspicious circumstance. Fans and neighbors gathering near the apartment where Hayden was staying, a growing memorial honoring the late actress. She grew up in front of the camera, appearing in Remember the Titans at just 10 years old.
7: Morning.
8: Where's your dad?
7: In his office.
3: And an ice princess alongside Michelle Trachtenberg, who passed away earlier this year.
9: It's your slot, Casey. If I drop out, you're right next.
3: Panettiere leaves behind her 11-year-old daughter, Kaya. Overnight, her ex-fiancé and the father of their child, Vladimir Klitschko, speaking out saying, "Nothing will erase the times we shared or the place she had in our lives. To our daughter, Kaya, I will always speak of her mother with respect and make sure she remembers the person she was."
2: We did also receive a statement from Hayden's personal representative, her friend Casey, who said Hayden was the fiercest warrior I've ever known, and we are united in celebrating her incredible kindness, her strength, and the beautiful person she was. Mm-hmm. Steph?
0: All right, Trevor, thank you so much. I had a chance to interview her just a few months ago. She was here, and she was so warm and just so candid about everything that she had been through. We will certainly miss her and are thinking of her family.
10: Absolutely.
0: We turn now to the urgent search for a masked man after this chilling surveillance video of the suspect running after people in Philadelphia. And Rhiannon, you've been following this story.
10: Yeah, so imagine you're going for a walk or a run, and then, yes, you are followed by a man in a terrifying mask. This is not a scene from a horror movie. It's happening in Philadelphia, and police are now sharing this scary video, hoping it helps to find him. Take a look. Here's the video. Philly police say it shows a masked man who has been terrorizing people. Watch. Do you see the woman? She's jogging there just before sunrise. Seconds later, the suspect appears behind her, following her step for step as they disappear out of frame. The video shows the woman then suddenly turning and running away. She glances back. The masked man is still right behind her. Police say the suspect even held up a cell phone at one point, taunting the woman, asking her, "Are you ready to die?"
11: Oh my gosh.
10: There have been other reported victims, but all of the victims have gotten away unharmed. And now police are in an active manhunt for this suspect, who will face multiple charges, including harassment and even assault. Now, police believe the suspect is between 16 and 20 years old. Mm. And the video is disturbing. But as I mentioned, they're releasing it because they're hoping this helps people identify this masked man to bring these terror, you know, to an end.
11: Yeah, hopefully finally. They'll find him and bring that to justice.
10: Exactly. That's what they're hoping. We'll keep following that story. Mm-hmm. We're going to turn now, though, to testimony. Getting underway in the trial over the killing of Tupac Shakur almost 30 years after the rapper was gunned down in Las Vegas. Alex Stone is following this for us. Alex.
12: Hey, Rhiannon. Yeah, it goes on today. Jurors are listening intently as prosecutors try to prove the only defendant still living 30 years later was involved in Tupac Shakur's murder.
13: Dwayne Davis made sure that the shooters were armed and ready to execute their revenge.
12: Las Vegas prosecutors are asking a jury to believe Dwayne Davis's own words in interviews and even a book he admitted to being involved in the 1996 murder of rap icon Tupac Shakur. But Davis's attorneys telling the jury his own words cannot be believed because what he claimed was not backed up by evidence, and that he only said he was involved in the murder to sell books and make money.
13: There's no facts to that matter.
12: One of the first witnesses telling the jury about the chaos that unfolded the night of the murder when she heard gunshots. Ingrid Stokes says she was afraid to talk to police because it was a gang-involved shooting.
14: Snitches get the shit.
12: Prosecutors allege Dwayne Davis did not pull the trigger, but that he's guilty of murder by ordering the hit on Shakur and providing the gun. They say he had been working security

0: security for Sean Diddy Combs' Bad Boy Records and was angry about his nephew, seen here in hotel surveillance video shown by prosecutors in court, being roughed up by a group including Shakur and Suge Knight of Death Row Records, the label that signed Shakur.
1: What you'll notice is a constant thing that always goes through these statements is Dwayne Davis's visceral anger at Tupac Shakur.
0: Now, we talked about Suge Knight there. Suge Knight is a potential witness who could be called to testify, but he told ABC News he will not help either side win their case. If he's made to testify, he says he's not going to help them, guys.
2: All right, Alex Stone, thank you for that update. We'll keep following that trial. Coming up here, the middle school teacher who is bringing high style to history class. It's a really cool story. We'll tell you all about it in Pop News. There he is, looking good.
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26: Back now with Pop News, and that means Sophie Flay is joining us. Hey, Sophie, what do you got?
2: Hey, so good to see you again. Let's begin with some movie news. The toys have been taking on tech all summer on the big screen. Now Toy Story 5 is gearing up to head to your living room. 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And to celebrate, the studio sent us an exclusive behind-the-scenes clip from the recording booths. 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
0: Yes! I am back!
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21: He is amazing. A scene stealer in that.
26: And he does the voiceovers in a tie. Dressed to impress.
2: Yeah, exactly. Yeah. Also, a major announcement for book fans. Author Sarah J. Maas is revealing the titles for novels 6 and 7 in her hugely popular series, A Court of Thorns and Roses. Say hello to A Court of Splintered Harmony and A Court of Forgotten Melody. The best-selling author sharing the book covers on Instagram, along with two teases about what fans can expect from the novels. Maas writing in two captions, what was broken will be remade and what was lost will be reclaimed.
21: Ooh.
2: A Court of Splintered Harmony will be released first in just about 2 months on October 27th. We'll have to wait a little bit longer for A Court of Forgotten Melody. It's out January 12th, 2027. You guys, I am such a huge fan.
21: You already
2: Listen,
21: got
2: these
21: them.
2: Are thick books, but they are worth
21: the three. Yes. The fifth and sixth, right?
2: Yes, these yeah. are, yes.
21: Can and I borrow the fifth?
2: You can have it all.
21: The fourth.
2: I just signed up. Those are so popular. So much so that I just signed up to go to a midnight release party for book on October 27th.
26: You're being one of those
2: it will fly by, Jesse. I'll lend them to you. Don't worry about
21: such
2: it.
21: Such a good read. Yes. I'll pass them on.
2: Yes. And speaking of good looks, now to one history teacher who is making sure his fashion in the classroom stands the test of time. Check out Tom Ward. He is a Northern California middle school history teacher who likes to bring style to his studies, matching his outfits to his lessons. He grew up shopping at Goodwill, creating a collection of vintage and thrifted clothes from the 50s, 60s, 70s, and 80s. And for the last school year, he brought that eclectic style to the classroom. His 21-year-old daughter helps him with his fit check posts, and some of his classroom looks have gone totally viral. One has more than 10 million views. Mr. Ward telling ABC's KGO in San Francisco that the outfits help engage his students and make learning fun. And don't worry, he kept the vibe high this summer during his trip to New York and Italy. Plus, the new school year is just around the corner, so we've got plenty of more historical inspiration to look forward to from Mr. Ward. Keep working it, Mr. Ward. We love it.
21: That is so neat. It's so creative. I'm sure his students are really engaged, too, and just like waiting for the next fit.
2: They are so lucky. Absolutely, yes.
26: Well, I don't know about you. I'm just happy I didn't have to sing for this today like I did yesterday. No.
2: Okay.
26: Me not singing is a big win for me.
21: There's still time.
26: America as well. We got deals and steals on GMA beauty favorites, including Color Wow and Self Tanner from Dancing with the Stars' Peter Murgatroyd, all at least 50% off. Don't go away.
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3: Yes.
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3: Yep.
4: Probably stuck, but you can still grab it. 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
3: Yes, yes.
4: Instead, just color that is light, smooth, beautiful, bright. That's a winner right there. The other, humidity does not like this one. This Dream Coat is an anti-frizz treatment that leaves hair shiny, smooth, bouncy. This is a great one. Of course, we've got the money mask that everybody loves. And then in the front, all of those color powders there are really great in between salon visits when you just got to do a little touch-up or a little volumizing that you get with that. Everything here is half
3: price. They have it all covered for you.
4: Exactly. Jesse is paying attention, really intently.
3: He is
4: eagle-eyeing.
3: Yeah,
4: exactly. I like that.
3: Color Wow on
4: there. Callie Ray. So this was created by the founder of Urban Decay, wanting to create a line that is clean formulas that kind of move with you.
3: Yeah.
4: So this right here is one of their signature products. So we know that under eye concealers are really great for covering dark circles, you know, hiding those fine lines. 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And that's often an area where there's so many creases. So this one's really great because it dries but doesn't crease. We also have their tubing mascara, clinically proven for 24 hours of volume and lengthening.
3: Wow.
4: Which is really great. Their lip glosses are fabulous.
3: I thought this was a lip gloss.
4: That's a blush.
3: It's a blush.
4: Yes,
3: look
4: that's
3: at
4: a liquid blush.
3: That's a blush.
4: It is beautiful.
3: It
4: the
3: is
4: colors
3: really
4: are
3: great.
4: Gorgeous.
3: Wow, right, Jessie?
4: And the lips have...
3: I got it for you, Jessie.
4: The lips have SPF built in. Callie Ray's 50 off plus.
3: Free shipping.
4: You guys. Okay.
3: Free shipping.
4: From Dancing with the Stars, PETA created this line specifically for that everybody was asking, how did she get that gorgeous glow,
3: always
4: that self-tanner without any sun damage? This line really delivers it, just that gorgeous natural color without any of those orange and green hues that are often like so prominent with really bad self-tanner. Not with this one. Goes on smooth, beautiful, and also has a really beautiful signature scent.
3: Ooh.
4: So you get to
3: some of them smell a little.
4: You get to smell fabulous, look fabulous, feel fabulous. It's all 50%
3: off. And these keep them from getting on your
4: hand.
3: Your palm.

0: Exactly. Yeah. Really beautiful color.
1: Smart, very smart product. What do we have here?
0: True Botanicals. This is all about like rejuvenation of your skin. Mm-hmm. This is always a GMA favorite. That's a really great product right there. 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And that's if you're not familiar with the line and you just are like, I need some
1: help.
0: You
1: want to try it all.
0: And yes, okay. And you want to give it a try. 30 days in that kit is really fabulous. 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And then this face oil is all about radiance because as we age, we lose these fatty acids. This is going to help to keep your skin like supple, plump, just that beautiful glow people love. Everything here, half price.
1: This is great. Lather it all on.
2: Oh, Mario Bethune.
3: This is a classic New York brand.
0: Including their iconic drying lotion, my personal Zapper favorite here. And it's just this this pink formula. You dip a Q-tip in there. You then put that right on a zit. It's going to help dry blemishes overnight. That's a really great one.
1: We've been good for teens?
0: Yes. Oh. Yes. Yes. It's really good. Also, they have a lot of options for acne. You don't shake it. That's the one thing you don't do. That is
1: really?
0: It was you do not shake it. I'm sorry that you don't shake it.
4: You don't shake it like Pepto-Bismol?
0: You do
1: it
0: not.
1: Was all it is gathered at the bottom. Okay.
0: Intentionally to dip your Q-tip right in there.
3: Don't shake it.
0: Don't shake it. Save 50% off from Mario.
1: Noted.
0: Noted. Exactly. Now you know.
1: Yes.
0: Makeup eraser.
1: Oh,
0: we've got
1: all these
0: great options to remove makeup with just water.
2: How cute.
0: People stock up on these year-round to be able to grab those great patterns all 50% off.
2: Is it pickleball?
0: You got it.
3: So cute.
1: This is great. Thank you so much, Tori. 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And coming up here on GMA 3, Aladdin star Michael James Scott is here. So excited. And he is performing his new single. 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
4: Coming up here on GMA3, Dr. Sutton is here with a health alert on new research about a blood test that could be used to predict heart disease even earlier. Plus, Pierce.

0: Abernathy is here to show us some delicious ways to get more fruits and veggies into our meals. And Michael James Scott goes from Aladdin's genie to General Hospital to performing his new single right here. You don't want to miss it. It's all ahead when we come back.
1: You know GLP-1s are helping millions lose weight, but could GLP-1s also be the new fountain of youth? An all-new study seems to think so. 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
9: 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I'm a private investigator from South Florida.
10: Some folks say I'm the best.
9: Yeah, we solve crime a little differently down here.
11: He's missing his right hand.
9: Bingo. The hotter it gets.
12: Hands up where I can see him.
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15: Welcome back here to GMA3. Let's get to James Longman with the latest headlines you need to know.
16: Thanks, guys. Here's what you need to know. Meta heads to federal court today in the biggest ever social media legal case that could reshape the way we all use Facebook and Instagram. A group of attorneys general representing 30 states argue Facebook and Instagram were designed to hook children and that Meta knew the risks and misled the public. Legal experts compare the case to the landmark litigation against Big Tobacco. The company's lawyers say penalties could reach $1.4 trillion. CEO Mark Zuckerberg is expected to testify. Meta says it disputes the allegations and the trial evidence will show its commitment to supporting young people. Luigi Mangione's state trial is now on hold. He pleaded guilty Friday to federal stalking charges in the killing of UnitedHealthcare CEO Brian Thompson. His attorneys filed a motion to drop the state murder case, claiming double jeopardy. Prosecutors have until October 9th to respond. 1999's 10 Things I Hate About You is heading to Broadway. Singer-songwriter Carly Rae Jepsen and writer-actor Lena Dunham are teaming up to adapt it into a musical.

0: Musical. Casting, the theatre and an opening date have yet to be announced. The film starred Julia Stiles and the late Heath Ledger and featured the iconic poem that shares the movie's title. And that's what you need to know. Back to you guys.
1: All right, thank you so much, James. You can catch What You Need to Know with two episodes dropping every day on Disney Plus. Stephanie?
2: Nice. Now to a GMA health alert. New research out this morning on a simple blood test that could one day help doctors identify your risk of developing heart disease before symptoms first appear. Our medical correspondent and Dr. Darian Sutton is here to break it all down. Great to see you,
3: Great
2: Dr.
3: To see
2: Sutton.
3: You all.
2: So tell us about this new study and what researchers found.
3: Well, I thought this study was so interesting because it's based on a test that we already use in the emergency room. It's called a BNP. This is a protein that your heart releases when it's under stress. And in the ER, I use it when I want to understand if a patient is in acute heart failure. But in this recent study, it suggests that that very same test could be used to predict your future cardiovascular
2: risk.
3: So just to help you understand what's in this study, they followed over 8,000 adults, average age of about 78 with no prior cardiovascular risk history, and they tested their BNP, a blood test, at the beginning of the study and about 3 years in. And what was interesting is that adults who had what's considered a high BNP had nearly a double risk in terms of outcomes of heart attack, stroke, and heart failure. Now remember, all of these adults in this study had no prior cardiovascular risk. So this helped to identify patients who might be at risk that we might not have been able to find before. Now a 6 to 7% increase might not seem like a lot, but when you translate that to the nearly 40 million Americans who are over the age of 70, that translates to about 2 to 3 million cases that might be predicted and possibly prevented.
1: Yeah, that's a lot of people. And so this test already exists, so people might not be realizing that they should be asking for it. Who should ask for it?
3: Well, this is important here because this study didn't show us that this test can be used as a widespread screening, so I wouldn't recommend that everyone run out and get this test. But the study does show, and it focuses on older adults, that it might be helpful. And this is a conversation, for example, I'm having with my mom often. She's in her 70s, and she's constantly asking, what additional tests can I understand my risk with? This might be helpful, but it does not replace those major established risk factors, which are cholesterol, diabetes risk, as well as your blood pressure.
4: Okay, so then when you look at the numbers, what are you considering high heart stress levels? And then should people be doing something to get those numbers down?
3: That's a really great question because we have access to our test results now. So you might be at home trying to check and see if you've ever gotten this test done. So for this study, if you're under the age of 75, a value over 150 was considered high. And if you're over the age of 75, a value over 300 was considered high. Now, this test in the ER, for example, it can go into the thousands, so it can range. But important to understand when you're looking at this test, it is not a diagnosis. Again, it is a sign that your heart may be under stress. And the study didn't show us that if we lowered it, that that would help to improve our outcome. But the main goal here is to try and find why it might be elevated. That can include things like anemia, uncontrolled high blood pressure, or even early heart disease. So if you have this test result and you're in that age range, in your 70s, 60s, then you should talk to your provider about understanding the background of what's driving that number.
2: A good test to possibly get ahead of any potential issues down the road.
3: Exactly, and predict them.
2: All right, thank you so much, Dr. Sun.
3: Of course.
2: You're gonna like our next segment here. Coming up, Pierce Abernathy is here with healthy dishes.
3: Oh, yes.
2: Yeah, that are a snap to make. Stick around.
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15: 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The hotter it gets,
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20: With a rocket launcher.
15: Well, it missed.
3: Welcome back. Well, if you're like me and you're looking for exciting ways to incorporate more fruit and veggies into your meal plan, our next guest is here to help. Pierce Abernathy is a recipe developer and food content creator with more than a million followers online. And his debut cookbook, Every Leaf, Every Stem, is out today. Pierce, thanks so much for being here.
1: Yeah. Congratulations.
3: We're going to dive into this. We've got a big, fresh salad here. And I understand this is one you can prep in advance.
21: Yeah, exactly. I mean, who doesn't love a chopped salad? I think there's so many options for what you're adding in, all the different ingredients. But the good thing about a chopped salad too is that you really want like a hearty green.
3: Okay.
21: Because you want it to be able to sit, you know? Think about meal prepping. Heartier greens, it's almost like the longer it sits, the better it gets.
3: Yeah.
21: And then when you're thinking about it too, you want to think

0: That. And then once you have this beautiful dressing here, we can go ahead and start assembling.
1: Nice.
2: Well, you're assembling. I'm going to go ahead and try some of it.
1: Go for it.
3: Now, with the dressing, it's a lemon vinaigrette, but you have a tip to make it extra flavorful?
0: Yeah, so I like to char the lemon. That's what gives it the flavor. Yeah, not only does this look beautiful, but it mellows a bit of that acidity out. It increases the natural sugar in a lemon, and it also makes it just juicier. More juice is coming out. Mm.
2: This is so delicious. Oh, my gosh. Yes,
3: and you say that you want to get people excited about eating more plants, and you also want us to think about where exactly our food comes from. Is that right?
0: Yeah, absolutely. I mean, I believe that, you know, the closer we are to our food, the better it is for our health, the planet, our farmers. It's just something that, you know, I've found so much joy going to the farmer's market, having a conversation with the farmer, going to the fishmonger, talking, you know, seeing where it comes from. There's a lot of joy, and this idea of sustainability is beyond what we shop. It's how we eat, where we eat, and the time that we take to do that. So that's what this book is all about.
3: Yeah. And it's nice to have that understanding of where your food comes from.
0: Yeah,
2: absolutely. Those crispy chickpeas are everything. Oh, and the dressing, too.
4: Yeah, put that together, too.
2: I know. Look
4: so
2: at that.
4: Quickly.
0: It's almost gorgeous.
2: It's like a work of art.
4: I can't stop looking at what's down there, though.
2: I know. Come on down.

0: So this is brown butter miso banana bread.
1: Wow.
0: Tell us about it.
2: Brown butter, I think we've all had it now in desserts, mm-hmm. but miso,
0: so
2: I really love. Miso is actually fermented soybeans, but it gives it this, you know, umami, this salty, this sweet, and this like real depth of flavor that I think pairs really well with the brown butter and the banana.
3: Oh, it's so interesting.
0: Okay, and you have a tip if you want to just take it over the top.
2: Oh,
0: and
2: yeah,
0: make it even
2: absolutely.
0: Bigger
2: so,
0: and better.
2: You know, if you're going for a real, you know, serious dessert, I love to sear it in the pan with a little bit of butter.
0: Ooh,
2: you know,
0: okay.
2: Have a crisp edge, really crisp up
0: on
2: the side. No, just a slice here.
0: Oh,
2: you know, almost,
0: yes,
2: like a,
0: nice.
2: Almost like a pound cake.
3: Yeah,
2: you know,
3: okay.
2: Or like a French toast,
3: like a pain perdu maybe. Well, I know this. That's not going to make it out of the commercial break. That's not going to be there when
0: it's
3: the commercial.
0: Pretty.
3: Unbelievable. Mm. This is really great stuff. You can get all Pierce's recipes on goodmorningamerica.com. And also his new cookbook is out now. Thanks so much for being here.
0: Thank you. This
2: Thank
0: is
2: you
0: delicious,
2: so
0: too.
3: All right. Coming up, Michael James Scott, from a nurse on Scrubs to the genie in Aladdin on Broadway. And now he's got a new single. He's going to tell us all about his new song, Brighter. And he's going to perform it for the very first time on national TV right after this.
4: When I heard her say she has osteoporosis, I thought the last thing I want is to sit around all day like someone I know. Turns out, I got far from it.
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4: I heard she was taking Evenity, but then she said it builds new bone. 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
6: 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A cub named Keo is about to find out.

0: this kingdom, everything the light touches could one day be his.
1: We are back with the multi-talented Michael James Scott. Yes. He is known for his run as the genie in the musical version of Aladdin on stage with over 4,000 performances worldwide. And as a nurse in Scrubs, he now has a new single out, Brighter, that he's about to perform for the very first time right here on national television. We are so excited. Yes, okay. But first, we have to catch up because you played the genie in Aladdin on Broadway for 12 years.
2: Oh my gosh, yes.
1: You ended your run in May. Mm. So you've had a couple of months.
2: Yes.
1: How are you feeling now? I imagine that was very emotional.
2: I feel crazy. I mean the amount of love and the joy that came with being in that role and that iconic role of the genie and with Aladdin was just such a mind-blowing opportunity for me and such a dream come true on so many levels that I still pinch myself that it actually happened.
1: And you still find glitter.
2: I did. I told you all, I still find glitter. There's glitter in random places that I don't really understand quite how glitter got there, but it's still there. And you're going to have glitter on y'all somewhere.
3: We'll be cleaning it up, yeah, throughout the day here. You were obviously so busy back then. You've been busy this year, too. You've been a big part of the ABC family this year. You play yourself on General Hospital. Also, of course, Nurse Dubois on Scrubs.
2: Yes!
3: Premiering the new season, season two, on September 30th. What's it been like for you playing in all these shows this year?
2: Oh, my gosh. It's just such, truly, like, when I think about little Michael James Scott growing up in Orlando, Florida, like that what would he think about that, yeah. Right? And it is so crazy to think that anything was possible. And so it just has blown my mind away to be a part of Scrubs, to be on, you know, a revival of an iconic television show with the original cast. They, you know, people who I've looked up to for so long, you know, getting to play, you know, Nurse Francois Dubois, you know, doing my thing with it has just been, it's been so much fun. And, you know, still within the ABC family, we don't leave the ABC, but we're like this. We lock the door. Yes, we're coming back. Yes, exactly. But it's really so much fun and such a delight to get to, take off the glitter, take off the makeup and just be in some scrubs and have some fun.
4: So for a certain amount of time, you were doing both. You were playing the genie in Aladdin and also taping Scrubs in Vancouver. How did you manage that?
2: I mean, I can only imagine that was tough. Like I said, that little Michael James Scott from Orlando, Florida, I think he would be like, boo, you better get it together. You're going to sleep later, okay? You'll just sleep later. I just think about the dream of getting to do this. This does not happen all the time. I know that it is rare, and I know that it is something that doesn't come around. So you just take it, and you go day by day. You know, you sleep, you have your water, you know, all the things, stay hydrated, and you just make it work. When I think about it, it almost blows my mind away on so many levels just because I can't even imagine that actually was going to be my path and by my journey. But I'm happy that it was my journey and I'm walking in the light.
1: Definitely walking in the light. You're a huge Broadway star. You've a huge TV star now. And now you have your first pop single. Yeah. Brighter, it's a love letter to your hometown. Tell us about this song.
2: Oh my gosh, Brighter really is a love letter to my home of Orlando, Florida. I am so very proud to be from Orlando. Orlando is a city that really has fostered, really cares about its young artists. Really a place that I feel really told me anything was possible. Mm-hmm. And so to be able to get to write a song, about that and about my home. And listen, no matter where home is, what you call home, for me, it's that connection of that love, that light, that laughter, that joy. That what brings us back home. That's why I wanted to do a song about that, which is why I was connected to my home of Orlando. And, you know, have a little throwback groove with kind of feel. Mm-hmm. Just kind of made me wanted to just sort of like have that gift to give back to the city. It's been over I think it was over 4,000 performances granting with as the genie, and I feel like I kind of got one of my own.
1: Okay.
2: And so it's really amazing to get to give back to the community that gave so much to me, my home of Orlando.
1: Okay, well, we are

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9: Some say the pen is mightier than the sword, but have they considered this?
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16: 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The hotter it gets.
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21: Tupac Shakur, now 30 years after he was gunned down on the Vegas Strip, a one-time reputed gang leader from L.A. stands trial for his murder. 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
22: That was so wonderful. Michael J. Scott in the house. What a great performance.
23: Thank you.
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23: Hey!
22: A new one is coming. Before we go, we want to say happy birthday to our longtime gang manager, Eddie. Eddie,
1: GLP-1s are helping millions lose weight, but could GLP-1s also be the new fountain of youth? An all-new study seems to think so. Tomorrow on Good Morning America, what you don't know about GLP-1s and if this is all too good to be true. It's time for GMA3. New details about the sudden death of Hayden Panettiere.
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25: CPR is in progress.
1: What the autopsy revealed as friends and co-stars remember the Nashville actress. Opening statements in the trial for the murder of legendary rapper Tupac Shakur against the only defendant ever tried for the crime. What prosecutors say provoked the killing.
26: It's gonna be a good, good day.
1: A good, good day.
27: 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I come in peace.
1: For Toy Story 5 fans.
28: Yeehaw! Yes, I am back.
1: It's time for GMA 3.
22: Oh, he is back. And
0: and it's going to be so good. Hello there, I'm Stephanie Ramos.
2: And I'm Jesse Palmer here with Rhiannon Alley, and we're so glad that you could join us on this Tuesday.
0: We have a fantastic show for you all. Tori Johnson has deals and steals on beauty, from hair care to skin care, and it's all at least 50% off.
12: Yes, and it is peak season for summer fruits and veggies, and cookbook author Pierce Abernathy is here with some really delicious ways to use them. You don't want to miss it.
2: Really excited for that. But we begin with the new details we're learning in the death of actress Hayden Panettiere. A coroner saying there were no signs of trauma when she was found unresponsive in an apartment in Greenville, South Carolina. Trevor Altmaier joins us with the latest. Trevor.
13: Hey there, Jesse. We know so many people were stunned to learn of Hayden Panettiere's passing. We do have some new updates from law enforcement. Of course, heartbroken fans and former co-stars want to know how she died, but they are also remembering how she lived.
14: We're learning new details in the shocking death of star actress Hayden Panettiere.
17: Cardiac arrest, Oston Hill Walk, 701 Ainsley Bridge Road.
14: Audio captures first responders rushing to the apartment complex where the 36-year-old was found unresponsive Sunday.
23: CPR is in progress.
24: And there were a bunch of people in the halls, frantic, and I had heard something about a collapse.
14: On Monday, the coroner's office completed an autopsy saying the cause of death is still pending, but no signs of trauma were discovered that would have contributed to the death. And the Greenville Police Department says their preliminary investigation did not produce evidence of foul play or suspicious circumstance. Fans and neighbors gathering near the apartment where Hayden was staying, a growing memorial honoring the late actress. She grew up in front of the camera, appearing in Remember the Titans at just 10 years old.
25: Morning.
23: Where's your dad?
25: He's in his office.
14: And an ice princess alongside Michelle Trachtenberg, who passed away earlier this year.
25: It's your slot, Casey. If I drop out, you're right next.
14: Panettiere leaves behind her 11-year-old daughter, Kaya. Overnight, her ex-fiancé and the father of their child, Vladimir Klitschko, speaking out saying, "Nothing will erase the times we shared or the place she had in our lives. To our daughter, Kaya, I will always speak of her mother with respect and make sure she remembers the person she was."
13: We did also receive a statement from Hayden's personal representative, her friend Casey, who said Hayden was the fiercest warrior I've ever known, and we are united in celebrating her incredible kindness, her strength, and the beautiful person she was. Steph.
12: All right, Trevor, thank you so much. I had a chance to interview her just a few months ago. She was here, and she was so warm and just so candid about everything that she had been through. We will certainly miss her and are thinking of her family.
0: Absolutely.
12: We turn now to the urgent search for a masked man after this chilling surveillance video of the suspect running after people in Philadelphia. And Rhiannon, you've been following this story.
0: Yeah, so imagine you're going for a walk or a run, and then, yes, you are followed by a man in a terrifying mask. This is not a scene from a horror movie. It's happening in Philadelphia, and police are now sharing this scary video, hoping it helps to find him. Take a look. Here's the video. Philly police say it shows a masked man who has been terrorizing people. Watch. Do you see the woman? She's jogging there just before sunrise. Seconds later, the suspect appears behind her, following her step for step as they disappear out of frame. The video shows the woman then suddenly turning and running away. She glances back. The masked man is still right behind her. Police say the suspect even held up a cell phone at one point, taunting the woman, asking her, "Are you ready to die?"
2: Oh my gosh.
0: There have been other reported victims, but all of the victims have gotten away unharmed. And now police are in an active manhunt for this suspect, who will face multiple charges, including harassment and even assault. Now, police believe the suspect is between 16 and 20 years old. And the video is disturbing. But as I mentioned, they're releasing it because they're hoping this helps people identify this masked man to bring these terror, you know, to an end.
2: Yeah, hopefully they'll find him and, bring that to justice.
0: Exactly. That's what they're hoping. We'll keep following that story. We're going to turn now, though, to testimony getting underway in the trial over the killing of Tupac Shakur almost 30 years after the rapper was gunned down in Las Vegas. Alex Stone is following this for us. Alex.
29: Hey, Rhiannon. Yeah, it goes on today. Jurors are listening intently as prosecutors try to prove the only defendant still living 30 years later was involved in Tupac Shakur's murder.
30: Dwayne Davis made sure that the shooters were armed and ready to execute their revenge.
29: Las Vegas prosecutors are asking a jury to believe Dwayne Davis's own words in interviews and even a book he admitted to being involved in the 1996 murder of rap icon Tupac Shakur. But Davis's attorneys telling the jury his own words cannot be believed because what he claimed was not backed up by evidence, and that he only said he was involved in the murder to sell books and make money.
30: There's no facts to that matter.
29: One of the first witnesses telling the jury about the chaos that unfolded the night of the murder when she heard gunshots. Ingrid Stokes says she was afraid to talk to police because it was a gang-involved shooting.
3: Snitches get to jail.
29: Prosecutors allege Dwayne Davis did not pull the trigger, but that he's guilty of murder by ordering the hit on Shakur and providing the gun. They say he had been working security for Sean Diddy Combs' Bad Boy Records and was angry about his nephew.

0: seen here in hotel surveillance video shown by prosecutors in court being roughed up by a group including Shakur and Suge Knight of Death Row Records, the label that signed Shakur.
1: What you'll notice is a constant thing that always goes through these statements is Dwayne Davis's visceral anger at Tupac Shakur.
0: Now, we talked about Suge Knight there. Suge Knight is a potential witness who could be called to testify, but he told ABC News he will not help either side win their case. If he's made to testify, he says he's not going to help them, guys.
2: All right, Alex Stone, thank you for that update. We'll keep following that trial. Coming up here, the middle school teacher who is bringing high style to history class. It's a really cool story. We'll tell you all about it in Pop News. There he is, looking good.
3: You don't stop for much, so don't let pneumococcal pneumonia break your stride. 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
8: Back now with pop news, and that means Sophie Flay is joining us. Hey, Sophie, what do you got?
9: Hey, it's so good to see you again. Let's begin with some movie news. The toys have been taking on tech all summer on the big screen. Now, Toy Story 5 is gearing up to head to your living room. 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Check it out.
10: Yes, I am back.
11: He was so open to trying anything, and that's what we needed for Smarty.
10: Nobody's home.
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13: His quick wit helped us keep the animation pretty snappy.
14: We just lucked out that he loves poking fun at himself.
15: I had to find the emotional range and depth of the potty training toy, which took me a while.
9: The digital version of Toy Story 5 comes with a whole lot of bonus content just like that, including more moments from the recording booths, inside looks at the animation process, and interviews with the cast. 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
16: He is amazing. A scene stealer in that.
17: And he does the voiceovers in a tie. Dressed to impress.
9: Yeah, exactly. Yeah. Also, a major announcement for book fans. Author Sarah J. Maas is revealing the titles for novels 6 and 7 in her hugely popular series, A Court of Thorns and Roses. Say hello to A Court of Splintered Harmony and A Court of Forgotten Melody. The best-selling author sharing the book covers on Instagram, along with 2 teases about what fans can expect from the novels. Maas writing in 2 captions, what was broken will be remade and what was lost will be reclaimed.
16: Ooh.
9: A Court of Splintered Harmony will be released first in just about 2 months on October 27th. We'll have to wait a little bit longer for A Court of Forgotten Melody. It's out January 12th. 2027. You guys, I am such a huge fan.
16: You've already
9: Listen,
16: got
9: these
16: them.
9: Are thick books, but they are worth
16: these
9: the read.
16: Yes. The 5th and 6th, right?
9: Yes, these yeah. are, yes.
16: Can and I borrow the 5th?
9: You can have it all.
16: The 4th.
9: Okay. I just signed up. They're so
16: really
9: popular. So much so that I just signed up to go to a midnight release party for book on October 27th.
17: One of those
9: it will fly by, Jesse. I'll lend them to you. Don't worry about it.
16: That's a good read. I'll pass them on.
9: Yes. And now, and speaking of good looks, now to one history teacher who is making sure his fashion in the classroom stands the test of time. Check out Tom Ward. He is a Northern California middle school history teacher who likes to bring style to his studies, matching his outfits to his lessons. He grew up shopping at Goodwill, creating a collection of vintage and thrifted clothes from the 50s, 60s, 70s, and 80s. And for the last school year, he brought that eclectic style to the classroom. His 21-year-old daughter helps him with his fit check posts, and some of his classroom looks have gone totally viral. One has more than 10 million views. Mr. Ward telling ABC's KGO in San Francisco that the outfits help engage his students and make learning fun. And don't worry, he kept the vibe high this summer during his trip to New York and Italy. Plus, the new school year is just around the corner, so we've got plenty of more historical inspiration to look forward to from Mr. Ward. Keep working it, Mr. Ward. We love it.
16: That is so neat. It's so creative. I'm sure his students are really engaged, too, and just like waiting for the next fit.
9: They are so lucky. Absolutely, yes.
17: Well, I don't know about you. I'm just happy I didn't have to sing for this today like I did yesterday. No.
9: Okay.
17: Me not singing is a big win for me.
16: There's still time.
17: America as well. Coming up, we got deals and steals on GMA beauty favorites, including Color Wow and Self Tanner from Dancing with the Stars, Peter Murgatroyd, all at least 50% off. Don't go away.
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3: Yes.
4: That one right there, one of the newest bestsellers.
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4: Insta-Wow dry shampoo. 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
3: Yep.
4: Probably stuck, but you can still grab it. 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
4: Instead, just color that is light, smooth, beautiful, bright. 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The other, humidity does not like this one. This Dream Coat is an anti-frizz treatment that leaves hair shiny, smooth, bouncy. This is a great one. 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Everything here is half price.
5: They have it all covered for you.
4: Exactly. Jesse is paying attention, really intently.
3: He is.
4: Eagle
3: eye.
4: Yeah. Exactly. I like that.
3: Okay. Color Wow on
4: Callie Ray. So this was created by the founder of Urban Decay, wanting to create a line that is clean formulas that kind of move with you.
3: Yeah.
4: So this right here is one of their signature products. So we know that under eye concealers are really great for covering dark circles, you know, hiding those fine lines. But what this does that others often don't do is it doesn't crease. And that's often an area where there's so many creases. 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We also have their tubing mascara, clinically proven for 24 hours of volume and lengthening.
3: Wow.
4: Which is really great. Their lip glosses are fabulous.
5: I thought this was a lip gloss.
4: That's a blush.
5: It's a blush.
4: Yes,
5: look at
4: that.
5: That's
4: a liquid blush.
5: That's a blush.
4: It is beautiful. The colors are gorgeous.
3: Wow, right, Jesse?
4: And the lips have.
5: I got it for you, Jesse.
4: SPF built in. Callie Ray's 50 off plus.
3: Free shipping.
4: You got it.
3: Free shipping.
4: From Dancing with the Stars, PETA created this line specifically for that. Everybody was asking, how did she get that gorgeous glow,
3: always
4: that self-tanner without any sun damage? This line really delivers it. Just that gorgeous natural color without any of those orange and green hues that are often like so prominent with really bad self-tanner. Not with this one. Goes on smooth, beautiful, and also has a really beautiful signature scent.
3: Ooh.
4: So you get to
5: some
4: like,
5: of them smell a little.
4: You get to smell fabulous, look fabulous, feel fabulous. It's all 50%
5: off. And these keep them from getting on your
4: hand.
5: Your palms.
4: Exactly. Really beautiful color.
3: Smart, very smart product. What do we have here?
4: True Botanicals. This is all about like rejuvenation of your skin. Mm-hmm. This is always a GMA favorite. That's a really great product right there. That is their 30-day True Transformation Kit. And that's if you're not familiar with the line and you just are like, I need some
3: you
4: help.
3: Try it all.
4: And you want to give it a try. 30 days in that kit is really fabulous. Two of their best-selling products, this right here, this tulip oil, is terrific. This one's for like fine lines, wrinkles, that kind of stuff. And then this face oil is all about radiance because as we age, we lose these fatty acids. This is going to help to keep your skin like supple, plump, just that beautiful glow people love. Everything here, half price.
3: This is great.
4: It's
3: lather
4: a good
3: it all
4: line.
3: On.
5: Ooh, Mario Bethune.
4: This
5: is a classic New York brand.
4: Including their iconic drying lotion, my personal Zit Zapper favorite here. And it's just this this pink formula. You dip a Q-tip in there. You then put that right on a zit. It's going to help dry blemishes overnight. That's a really great one.
3: Is it good for teens?
4: Yes.
3: Oh.
4: Yes. Yes. It's really good. Also, they have a lot of options for acne. You don't shake it.
3: That's the one thing you don't do.
4: I'm sorry, but you don't shake it like Pepto-Bismol? You do
3: it
4: not.
3: It is not. At the bottom. Okay.
4: Intentionally, to dip your Q-tip right in
6: don't
4: there.
6: Don't shake it.
4: Don't shake it. Save 50% off for Mario.
3: Noted. Noted.
4: Exactly. Now you know. Now you know. Makeup eraser.
3: We've got all these great options
4: to remove makeup with just water.
3: So cute.
4: People stock up on these year-round to be able to grab those great patterns off.
6: Is that pickleball?
4: You got it.
6: So cute.
3: This is great. Thank you so much, Tori. 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That QR code on the screen takes you straight there. And coming up here on GMA3, Aladdin star Michael James Scott is here. So excited. And he is performing his new single. Stick around.
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10: Coming up here on GMA3, Dr. Sutton is here with a health alert on new research about a blood test that could be used to predict heart disease even earlier. Plus, Pierce Abernathy is here to show us some delicious ways to get more fruits and veggies into our meals. And Michael James Scott goes from Aladdin's genie to General Hospital to performing his new single right here. You don't want to miss it. It's all ahead when we come back.
11: You know GLP-1s are helping millions lose weight, but could GLP-1s also be the new fountain of youth? An all-new study seems to think so. Tomorrow on Good Morning America, what you don't know about GLP-1s and if this is all too good to be true.
12: Tupac Shakur, now 30 years after he was gunned down on the Vegas Strip, a one-time reputed gang leader from L.A. stands trial for his murder. Follow every stunning detail as it happens. 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
9: I'm RJ Decker. I'm a private investigator from South Florida.
10: Some folks say I'm the best.
9: Yeah, we solve crime a little differently down here.
11: He's missing his right hand.
9: Bingo. The hotter it gets.
12: Hands up where I can see him.
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15: 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Let's get to James Longman with the latest headlines you need to know.

0: guys. Here's what you need to know. Meta heads to federal court today in the biggest ever social media legal case that could reshape the way we all use Facebook and Instagram. A group of attorneys general representing 30 states argue Facebook and Instagram were designed to hook children and that Meta knew the risks and misled the public. Legal experts compare the case to the landmark litigation against Big Tobacco. The company's lawyers say penalties could reach $1.4 trillion. CEO Mark Zuckerberg is expected to testify. Meta says it disputes the allegations, and the trial evidence will show its commitment to supporting young people. Luigi Mangione's state trial is now on hold. He pleaded guilty Friday to federal stalking charges in the killing of UnitedHealthcare CEO Brian Thompson. His attorneys filed a motion to drop the state murder case, claiming double jeopardy. Prosecutors have until October 9th to respond. 1999's 10 Things I Hate About You is heading to Broadway. Singer-songwriter Carly Rae Jepsen and writer-actor Lena Dunham are teaming up to adapt it into a musical. Casting, the theater, and an opening date have yet to be announced. The film star Julia Stiles and the late Heath Ledger, and featured the iconic poem that shares the movie's title. And that's what you need to know. Back to you guys.
1: All right, thank you so much, James. You can catch What You Need to Know with two episodes dropping every day on Disney Plus. Stephanie?
2: Nice. Now to a GMA health alert. New research out this morning on a simple blood test that could one day help doctors identify your risk of developing heart disease before symptoms first appear. Our medical correspondent, Dr. Darian Sutton, is here to break it all down. Great to see you,
3: Great to see you, Dr. Sutton.
2: So tell us about this new study and what researchers found.
3: Well, I thought this study was so interesting because it's based on a test that we already use in the emergency room. It's called a BNP. This is a protein that your heart releases when it's under stress. And in the ER, I use it when I want to understand if a patient is in acute heart failure. But in this recent study, it suggests that that very same test could be used to predict your future cardiovascular risk. So just to help you understand what's in this study, they followed over 8,000 adults, average age of about 78, with no prior cardiovascular risk history, and they tested their BNP. A blood test at the beginning of the study and about 3 years in. And what was interesting is that adults who had what's considered a high BNP had nearly a double risk in terms of outcomes of heart attack, stroke, and heart failure. Now remember, all of these adults in this study had no prior cardiovascular risk. So this helped to identify patients who might be at risk that we might not have been able to find before. Now a 6 to 7% increase might not seem like a lot, but when you translate that to the nearly 40 million Americans who are over the age of 70, that translates to about 2 to 3 million cases that might be predicted and possibly prevented.
1: Yeah, that's a lot of people. And so this test already exists, so people might not be realizing that they should be asking for it. Who should ask for it?
3: Well, this is important here because this study didn't show us that this test can be used as a widespread screening, so I wouldn't recommend that everyone run out and get this test. But the study does show, and it focuses on older adults, that it might be helpful. And this is a conversation, for example, I'm having with my mom often. She's in her 70s, and she's constantly asking, what additional tests can I understand my risk with? This might be helpful, but it does not replace those major established risk factors, which are cholesterol, diabetes risk, as well as your blood pressure.
4: Okay, so then when you look at the numbers, what are you considering high heart stress levels? And then should people be doing something to get those numbers down?
3: That's a really great question because we have access to our test results now. So you might be at home trying to check and see if you've ever gotten this test done. So for this study, if you're under the age of 75, a value over 150 was considered high. And if you're over the age of 75, a value over 300 was considered high. Now this test in the ER, for example, it can go into the thousands, so it can range. But important to understand when you're looking at this test, it is not a diagnosis. Again, it's a sign that your heart may be under stress. And the study didn't show us that if we lowered it, that that would help to improve our outcome. But the main goal here is to try and find why it might be elevated. That can include things like anemia, uncontrolled high blood pressure, or even early heart disease. So if you have this test result and you're in that age range, in your 70s, 60s, then you should talk to your provider about understanding the background of what's driving that number.
2: A good test to possibly get ahead of any potential issues down the road.
3: Exactly, and predict them.
2: All right, thank you so much, Dr. Sun.
3: Of course.
2: You're gonna like our next segment here. Coming up, Pierce Abernathy is here with healthy dishes.
3: Oh, yes.
2: Yeah, that are a snap to make. Stick around.
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16: With a rocket launcher.
11: Well, it missed.
17: Welcome back. Well, if you're like me and you're looking for exciting ways to incorporate more fruit and veggies into your meal plan, our next guest is here to help. Pierce Abernathy is a recipe developer and food content creator with more than 1 million followers online. And his debut cookbook, Every Leaf, Every Stem, is out today. Pierce, thanks so much for being here.
18: Yes. Congratulations.
17: We're going to dive into this. We've got a big, fresh salad here. And I understand this is one you can prep in advance.
19: Yeah, exactly. I mean, who doesn't love a chopped salad? I think there's so many options for what you're adding in, all the different ingredients. But the good thing about a chopped salad too is that you really want like a hearty green.
17: Okay.
19: Because you want it to be able to sit, you know? Think about meal prepping. Heartier greens, it's almost like the longer it sits, the better it gets.
17: Yeah.
19: And then when you're thinking about it too, you want to think about different textures, you want to think about different flavors. I have some sweet things, some nutty things, some, you know, briny, salty things, some pickled things. It's all nice and comes together with this really nice salad dressing with charred lemon.
17: Ooh, I like that. You know, what's cool about kale too, I feel like it gets better the longer it stays in the fridge.
19: Exactly.
17: I don't know about you guys. I like something crunchy.
18: Yeah,
17: my salad,
18: definitely.
17: Great. What are you doing with this to kind of provide the crunch factor?
19: So the crunch, we have beautiful Marcona almonds. We have this really lovely Asian pear that's super, super crunchy.
17: Nice.
19: Celery, crispy chickpeas. You ever had crispy chickpeas?
17: Oh, yeah.
19: Chickpeas? Oh, yeah.
17: For my games.
19: A little plant-based protein. But yeah, charred lemon, vinaigrette in here. We can just hit that. And then once you have this beautiful dressing here, we can go ahead and start assembling.

0: mom. Is that right?
1: Yeah, absolutely. I mean, I believe that, you know, the closer we are to our food, the better it is for our health, the planet, our farmers. It's just something that, you know, I've found so much joy going to the farmer's market, having a conversation with the farmer, going to the fishmonger, talking, you know, seeing where it comes from. There's a lot of joy, and this idea of sustainability is beyond what we shop. It's how we eat, where we eat, and the time that we take to do that. So it's what this book is all about.
0: Yeah, and it's nice to have that understanding of where your food comes from.
1: Yeah,
2: absolutely. Those crispy chickpeas are everything. Oh, and the dressing, too.
3: Yeah, you put that together, too.
2: I know, look
3: so
2: at that.
3: Quickly.
1: I mean, it's
3: amazing.
1: Almost it's
2: just
1: I don't
2: gorgeous.
1: Even want to stir it.
2: It's like a work of art.
3: I can't stop looking at what's down there, though.
2: I know. Come on down. So you guys try the salad.

0: miso banana bread.
1: Wow.
0: Tell us about it.
2: So, I mean, brown butter, I think we've all had it now in desserts, but miso,
0: so
2: I really love. Miso is actually fermented soybeans, but it gives it this, you know, umami, this salty, this sweet, and this, like, real depth of flavor that I think pairs really well with a brown butter and the banana.
3: Oh, it's so interesting.
0: Okay, and you have a tip if you want to just take it over the top.
2: Oh, yeah.
0: Make it even
2: absolutely
0: bigger
2: so,
0: and better.
2: You know, if you're going for a real, you know, serious dessert, I love to sear it in the pan with a little bit of butter.
0: Ooh,
2: you know,
0: okay.
2: Have a crisp edge, really crisp up
0: sear
2: the
0: buttery.
2: No, just a slice here.
0: Oh,
2: you know, almost,
0: yes,
2: like a,
0: nice.
2: Almost like a pound cake.
3: Yeah.
2: You know?
3: Like
2: or like a French toast.
3: Like a pain perdu, maybe. Well, I know this. That's not going to make it out of the commercial break. That's not going to be there.
0: It's
3: commercial.
0: Pretty.
3: Unbelievable. This is really great stuff. You can get all Pierce's recipes on goodmorningamerica.com. And also his new cookbook is out now. Thanks so much for being here.
0: Thank you. This
2: Thank
0: is
2: you
0: delicious,
2: guys.
0: Too.
2: Very
3: all right. Coming up, Michael James Scott, from a nurse on Scrubs to the genie in Aladdin on Broadway. And now he's got a new single. He's going to tell us all about his new song, Brighter. And he's going to perform it for the very first time. Yeah. On national TV right after this.
4: Excited. When I heard her say she has osteoporosis, I thought the last thing I want is to sit around all day like someone I know. 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
6: What does it take to become a king? A cub named Keo is about to find out. In this kingdom,

0: We are back with the multi-talented Michael James Scott. Yes. He is known for his run as the genie in the musical version of Aladdin on stage with over 4,000 performances worldwide. And as a nurse in Scrubs, he now has a new single out, Brighter, that he's about to perform for the very first time right here on national television. We are so excited. Yes, okay. But first, we have to catch up because you played the genie in Aladdin on Broadway for 12 years.
1: Oh, my gosh, yes.
0: You ended your run in May. Mm. So you've had a couple of months.
1: Yes.
0: How are you feeling now? I imagine that was very emotional.
1: I feel crazy. No, I mean, the amount of love and the joy that came with being in that role and that iconic role of the genie and with Aladdin was just such a mind-blowing opportunity for me and such a dream come true on so many levels that I still pinch myself that it actually happened.
0: And you still find glitter.
1: I did. I told you all, I still find glitter. There's glitter in random places that I don't really understand quite how glitter got there, but it's still there. And you're going to have glitter on y'all somewhere.
2: We'll be cleaning it up, throughout the day here. You were obviously so busy back then. You've been busy this year, too. You've been a big part of the ABC family this year. You play yourself on General Hospital. Also, of course, Nurse Dubois on Scrubs.
1: Yes.
2: Premiering the new season, season two, on September 30th. What's it been like for you playing in all these shows this year?
1: Oh, my gosh. It's just such, truly, like, when I think about little Michael James Scott growing up in Orlando, Florida, like that what would he think about that, right? And it is so crazy to think that anything was possible. And so it just has blown my mind away to be a part of Scrubs, to be on, you know, a revival of an iconic television show with the original cast. They, you know, people who I've looked up to for so long, you know, getting to play, you know, Nurse Francois Dubois, you know, doing my thing with it has just been, it's been so much fun. And, you know, still within the ABC family, we don't leave the ABC, but we're like this.
2: We're
1: like,
2: we locked the door.
1: Yes, we're coming back. Yes, exactly. But it's really so much fun and such a delight to get to, take off the glitter, take off the makeup and just be in some scrubs and have some fun.
3: So for a certain amount of time, you were doing both. You were playing the genie in Aladdin and also taping Scrubs in Vancouver. How did you manage that?
1: That
3: was tough.
1: Like I said, that little Michael James Scott from Orlando, Florida, I think he would be like, boo, you better get it together. You're going to sleep later, okay? You'll just sleep later. I think, you know, I just think about the dream of getting to do this. This does not happen all the time. I know that it is rare, and I know that it is something that doesn't come around. So you just take it, and you go day by day. You know, you sleep, you have your water, you know, all the things, stay hydrated, and you just make it work. When I think about it blows my mind away on so many levels just because I can't even imagine that actually was going to be my path and by my journey. But I'm happy that it was my journey and I'm walking in the light.
0: Definitely walking in the light. Okay,
3: so you have so many.
0: You're a huge Broadway star. You've a huge TV star now. And now you have your first pop single.
1: Yeah.
0: Brighter, it's a love letter to your hometown. Tell us about this song.
1: Oh my gosh, Brighter really is a love letter to my home of Orlando, Florida. I am so very proud to be from Orlando. Orlando is a city that really has fostered, really cares about its young artists. Really a place that I feel really told me anything was possible. Mm-hmm. And so to be able to get to write a song, about that and about my home. And listen, no matter where home is, what you call home, for me, it's that connection of that love, that light, that laughter, that joy. That was, brings us back home. That's why I wanted to do a song about that, which is why it was connected to my home of Orlando. And, you know, have a little throwback groove with kind of feel. Mm-hmm. Just kind of made me wanted to just sort of like have that gift to give back to the city. It's been over I think it was over 4,000 performances granting wishes as the genie, and I feel like I kind of got one of my own.
0: Okay.
1: And so it's really amazing to get to give back to the community that gave so much to me, my home of Orlando.
0: Okay, well, we are so excited because for the first time on national television, you are going to hear Michael James Scott with his performance of Brighter.
1: Oh my gosh.
0: Take it away, my friend.

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0: 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An all-new study seems to think so. 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
18: He's missing his right hand.
16: Bingo. The hotter it gets,
19: hands up where I can see him,
16: the more trouble that comes my way.
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10: Tupac Shakur, now 30 years after he was gunned down on the Vegas Strip, a one-time reputed gang leader from L.A. stands trial for his murder. Follow every stunning detail as it happens. 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
2: That was so wonderful. Michael James Scott in the house. What a great performance.
9: 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I can see your dreams.
2: A duet is coming. Before we go, we want to say happy birthday to our longtime stage manager, Eddie. Eddie, happy birthday.
0: GLP-1s are helping millions lose weight, but could GLP-1s also be the new fountain of youth? An all-new study seems to think so. Tomorrow on Good Morning America, what you don't know about GLP-1s and if this is all too good to be true.
5: Hi.
7: Hi.
5: Thank you for agreeing to see me.
7: Yeah, come on in.
5: Sure.
7: Even if it's just for business.
5: Oh, no, I'm not here as police commissioner.
7: Oh, what brings you by?
5: Well, Dante told me the good news that you're going to be focusing more of your energies on the coffee business and sort of leaving out some of these other enterprises.
7: Yeah, I'm looking forward to expanding Corinto's Coffee. I'm going to spend more time with Donna and Avery. Everything on my plate, you know, there's not a lot of time for anything else.
5: Well, I'm very happy to hear that.
7: Yeah.
5: Especially since our family has, you know, become closer since I was away.
7: Yeah, Gio and Emma, they're so happy together. You got a problem with that?
14: So, I went through my half of the songs that Simon gave us. I found 12 we could maybe do something with.
3: Okay, great.
14: sorry, before I forget. I know that us meeting here is a work thing, but I did ask Emma to join us after she's done at the animal shelter. I hope that's okay.
11: Yeah, that's fine by me.
14: Okay. Yeah, so I have a few chords and melodies rolling around in my head. Maybe we can put them together with what you've written.
11: I'm sorry. But I didn't do my homework. I tried to listen to my half of the songs, but I just could not concentrate, and all I could think about is my dad going to prison.
12: So, the reason you invited me to lunch. Are we celebrating something, or should I brace myself?
13: Oh, no. No bracing required. I just wanted to thank you for your hospitality and support. I don't know what I would have done without you these last few months.
12: That's what family's for.
13: But we are celebrating as well.
12: All right.
13: Mm-hmm.
12: What's the occasion?
13: Me finally being out of your hair. I found an apartment. I am moving out.
17: I don't want to rush you or anything, but this property is so hot, I would hate for you to miss out on this opportunity. What do you think?
13: I have a couple of questions first.
17: Oh, okay, no problem. What, is it about the lease?
13: No. Regarding your statement involving Willow Kane.
17: Why don't you just leave this all with me? I'll go through it on my own time, and then I will contact you when I've chosen my replacement.
20: You mean when your big brother has made your choice for you, seeing as how you handed that responsibility on to him?
17: I trust Michael, and I'm going to listen to what he has to say. Then I'm going to make my own decision. Until then, you can leave.
20: With respect, Ms. Jax, you know nothing about JJE, which means you'll need me to answer questions while you go through all this. So,
13: yeah, boss.
20: I'm not going anywhere.
21: They're making me attend softball league management meetings as GH's rep, and the idiot who runs it, Dawn. Brad, I gotta go. I'll call you later. What are you doing here?
22: League meeting. Same as you.
21: Right. What's with the shirt? Oh, Danny plays for ELQ.
22: He does.
21: But you don't. Shouldn't you be wearing a Corinthos coffee jersey? Or a black t-shirt with a Corinthos coffee logo?
22: I'm not a partner in Corinthos Coffee anymore.

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13: I'm RJ Decker. I'm a private investigator from South Florida.
14: Some folks say I'm the best.
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15: He's missing his right hand.
13: Bingo. The hotter it gets,
16: hands up where I can see him,
13: the more trouble that comes my way.
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13: Well, it missed.
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21: No, I don't have a problem with that. I'm so thrilled that Emma and Gio found each other.
22: You sure about that?
21: Oh, yeah. I mean, it's not like it was a surprise, because they'd been seeing each other a little bit before I went away, and Emma has said that Gio's been a real support to her since I've been sick.
22: Those two, they just care about each other
21: so much.
22: They
21: really do, yeah. But Emma mentioned that Gio was staying with the Quartermains for a while.
22: Yeah, I insisted before Sidwell got arrested, I was concerned for my family's safety.
21: Yeah. Well, now Sidwell is Pentonville's problem. For quite a long time. That must be a weight off.
22: Yeah, that's one of the reasons why I got back into the coffee business. Now that my family's doing great, I want them to stay that way.
21: I know what it's like when your loved ones are in danger and it's your fault. Because of the choices you've made or the people that you've been involved with, suddenly you're the reason that your family is suffering.
22: Is everything okay? Are you in some kind of trouble?
23: I know I dropped the ball. I'm sorry.
24: The songs aren't important, Trina. You are. How are you doing?
23: I don't know. Not great. I just keep imagining what it's going to be like visiting my dad in Pennyville for the next 2 years.
24: Hey, you'll be able to make it through this. I know. And so will he.
23: I know you're right. And after the verdict, I started working on these lyrics, and they're about regret and what it's like to lose someone who's there, but not really, you know? And I just keep coming back to this. Instead of listening to the songs that Simon wanted us to listen to.
24: Well, if that's where your head is, keep it there. Show me your lyrics when you're ready.
23: Well, he wants something upbeat, and Simon's gonna be here in an hour, so, like, what am I gonna do?
24: Don't worry about Simon. I'll pitch the songs that I already picked. We'll go through the rest and pull out a Bobby one that we can sing together. It's gonna be fine.
23: So what, in the meantime, I just nod?
24: Well, you nod and you write your song. I'll handle Simon, and whatever we do, it's gonna be great.
0: You said you saw Congresswoman Kane leaving the Quartermaines that evening.
21: I did.
0: But when I interviewed Mr. Kane, he indicated that his wife wasn't home that evening. Yet later, when he testified, he said she was.
21: I wonder why.
0: Well, maybe it's because she was.
21: Well, you know, how would he know? Really, if you think about it, at the time, Drew was still locked in. You know, he couldn't move or speak, so I'm sure time really held no meaning for him at all. So did you ask him how he knew?
0: No, I only found out after ADA Lansing Davis put him on the stand.
21: Ah, so what Drew said only came out when he was put on the stand by the prosecution. Well, there you go. There's your answer.
0: What do you mean?
21: Well, I'm sure he said what he said because he was trying to help out Curtis, which means Curtis would be in his debt. And that's what Drew does. You know, he uses leverage and blackmail. That's what he's really interested in. The truth, not so much. You know, Detective, if you really want proof, why don't you go back and read the transcripts of Willow Kane's trial?
0: I'll check it out. Back to your statement.

0: How certain are you about what time you saw Mrs. Kane leaving the Quartermains?
1: It was dark. I know that much, but I'm not sure why it really matters. I mean, the other driver wasn't the one who caused the accident. It was Jordan. So whoever was behind the wheel, you know, I don't think they're facing any kind of legal repercussions.
0: You're giving this a lot of thought.
1: Well, yes, I have. That's just what I do. I'm an overthinker. I overthink. Which, by the way, I don't want you, detective, to overthink this apartment. Come on, I have 3 more showings this afternoon, and I'd hate for you to miss out on this fantastic opportunity. What do you say?
0: I mean, it is everything I've been looking for.
1: That's great. So, let's make it happen, shall we?
2: You're moving. Where to?
3: Marina Towers.
2: The development off Charles Street.
3: What? It's really nice.
2: At that price it ought to be. And the traffic. Lucas, I just hope that Lucy didn't rush you into signing a lease before you had a chance to really think about this.
3: I didn't use Lucy. Elizabeth helped me find it. And I love it.
2: Okay. Just take my advice, okay? And if it's not too late, push for a month to month. That way, it'll be easier to leave if it doesn't work out. And if that happens, I'm not saying that it will, but if it happens, my guest room will always be ready for you.
3: I thought you'd be relieved. I know from last time how much you love your space.
2: Yeah, I do. I just don't think that Marina Towers is the right place for you.
3: Oh, and why? Because the neighborhood's too noisy? Or because you want to keep an eye on me?
1: Both. What's next? Is that envelope walking over by itself, or will you be escorting it?
4: Oh, hey, Jocelyn.
5: Oh, we didn't realize you'd be down here.
1: Oh, it's okay, right?
5: Yeah, of course. You know you are more than welcome anywhere on the grounds.
4: Are we interrupting something?
1: No. I'm just finishing up some paperwork for my dad. And this is Hudson. He's one of the VPs at my father's company. Hudson, this is Brooklyn and Chase.
6: Great to meet you both.
7: You too.
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1: Oh my gosh, I'm just realizing I haven't seen you since you guys finalized the adoption. Congratulations.
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3: So, you and Sunny are selling Krenta's coffee?
4: Well, I made a decision to no longer work with Sunny. So he agreed to buy out my half of the company.
3: And now you're, what, working for ELQ?
4: Well, I'm just helping out. It's a family business.
3: This is huge. How long have you been thinking about this? Guess who? Dawn, yes, I will be right there. Actually, I just ran into the ELQ rep, so we are on our way. Sorry to keep you waiting. We are 2 minutes late. That guy needs to get a lot.
4: I told you Don takes these meetings seriously.
3: Well, we'd skip this one if I wasn't on probation. Or if I could trust Don wouldn't rat me out to Stella.
4: Well, it's fine. I gotta go to the meeting too.
3: Yes. Right. Everyone has to listen to Don. But after, you are going to fill me in on all these recent developments.
4: Yeah. After, we have all the time in the world.
5: Oh. She's adorable.
6: Yeah.
5: How old?
6: 5.5 months.
7: Oh, she is such a little princess. Mm-hmm. And by that, I mean you are destined for great power and will one day rule the land.
5: I'm going to grab a blanket and some drinks.
8: And I'll help you with that, so you don't have to juggle anything.
5: Great. Huh? Beautiful daughter. Oh, thanks. We're lucky.
9: Weren't you working for the WSV, and now you're doing work for your dad's company, too? Did you quit?
6: No, I did not quit. I am just filling in for my father very temporarily. I cannot wait for Hudson to leave.
9: Really? He seems nice enough.
6: Yeah, well, appearances can be deceiving.
10: Hey.
6: Okay, we're gonna go.
10: So good.
5: It's a great meeting you all. Especially you, Phoebe.
6: Okay. Are you gonna do this?
5: I have to go. My boss is bellowing, so.
6: Bye.
5: See ya.
11: I know I've been a mess lately, but you really don't need to worry about me.
9: Lucas, you're still grieving a tremendous loss. And combine that with the trauma of Sidwell trying to kill you.
11: Which didn't happen.
9: Only because he wasn't aiming for your head. Call me overprotective. I'm not sure that living on your own is what's best for you right now. And I like having you there. It's nice having someone to come home to.
11: Oh, I liked knowing that you were there too. And you know I'll miss our nightly roundups, but it really is time for me to go.
9: Why now?
11: Because I can't hide from life anymore.
12: Hey! There she is!
13: Hey, you! There's my rock star. Correction. Rock stars.
9: Hi.
12: Hey, Trina. How are you doing?
13: How do you guys know each other?
6: Quinn and I volunteer at the animal shelter together.
12: Yeah, Emma mentioned that she was meeting you here, so I figured I'd give a ride and grab some takeout.
13: Oh, okay. Well, you're welcome to sit with us while you wait.
12: Great.
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29: This gonna be crazy today. 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You're the stars of this show. 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
29: 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I'm your man, Steve Harvey. 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
37: I'm RJ Decker. I'm a private investigator from South Florida.
38: As some folks say, I'm the best.
37: Yeah, we solve crime a little differently down here.
39: He's missing his right hand.
37: Bingo. The hotter it gets.
40: Hands up where I can see him.
37: The more trouble that comes my way.
41: I just heard you were shot at today.
42: With a rocket launcher.
37: Well, it missed.
11: I can feel myself retreating again, and I need to nip it in the bud. I'd be disrespecting Marco's memory if I didn't.
43: That is certainly true.
11: And as painful as it is, I am ready to move forward. And a big reason I can do that is because of you and your support.
43: I'm so proud of you.
11: So, you're okay with me moving?
43: Hmm. I'm reserving judgment till I see that place for myself.
11: Well, it just so happens

0: that.
1: I already have the keys. I can show it to you right now.
2: The lease looks standard and the rent's doable, so let's do this, huh?
3: Yes, that is so wonderful. There you go. Thank you. Thank you. You know, I guess I won't be doing a background check because you happen to be one of Port Charles' finest, so I think it's okay. Okay, it's not letting me submit this.
2: Is there a problem?
3: No, it's probably just a glitch in my iPad or maybe the Wi-Fi. But I do have the exclusive listing and I have your signature right here, so I will just take care of it when I get back to the office. So, congratulations.
2: Thanks. You know what, since I'm here, I'm gonna go take a look at the primary and do some measurements.
3: Well, by all means, do whatever you want because this place is yours. Do with it as you will.
1: Are you okay?
4: Yeah. I'm with my husband and my daughter. My life is perfect.
1: Except Willow is living at the gatehouse. Look, if you're upset, I will totally understand. Look,
4: I was certainly surprised when grandmother told me. But it probably is better for Wiley and Amelia.
1: Yeah, but I want you to be okay with it. Which means not being so tone deaf about your feelings for Willow. A mistake I will never make again, I promise.
4: To be fair, I haven't always been so upfront with you about my feelings for her. And the last thing I want is to be the kind of wife who tells her husband who he can and can't be friends with.
1: Fuck. I never want you to question that you and Phoebe are my top, absolute highest, number one priority. And I'm sorry that I ever gave you a reason to doubt that. Thanks.
5: Well, it's the least I can do to make up for all the bellowing.
1: I might have exaggerated a little bit, but I really did like meeting your friends. And that Phoebe's pretty darn cute.
5: Yeah, she is. She really hit the jackpot with those two.
1: It sounds like there's a story there.
5: Yeah, well, Brooklyn and Chase, they found Phoebe's birth mother passed out near the park right before she started to go into labor. And thankfully, they were able to get her to the hospital in time. But Phoebe's mom didn't make it.
1: And Phoebe didn't have any family?
5: Well, Phoebe's birth mom was from out of town, and she died before she could give them any details. It's a miracle that Brooklyn and Chase were there to take care of her.
6: 10 minutes. I timed it. Dawn talked for 10 minutes about keeping the dugouts clean. How long does it take to say, pick up your trash, people? I swear there's nothing worse than a tiny man with a little bit of power.
7: Well, I think you did great. I mean, you came off as cooperative. You hit how annoyed you were. I almost didn't recognize you.
6: Just because I was so stunned by your news, I couldn't tell how obnoxious Dawn was. So you're really parting ways with Sonny.
7: I am.
6: And you don't think he'll end up pulling you back in?
7: Sonny understands my reasons. And he's run things without me before.
6: Because you were either in custody or presumed dead, you weren't around to deal with any problems Sonny had. Do you really think you can stand back and do nothing if Sonny ever got into real trouble?
0: I'm fine. It's just a little residual anger.
8: I don't know anything about that. What's the anger about, if I can ask?
0: No, it's okay. It was just, I couldn't get past this delusion that Faison was still alive, you know, and he was holding me prisoner, and he was a threat to me and my family.
8: It's terrifying.
0: Yes, except it wasn't real.
8: Well, but when you're in it, it seems real.
0: Yeah, I was lucky enough to be able to fight my way back to reality.
8: Luck had nothing to do with it. The battle was all you. And I feel bad that you had to go through that. I know what it's like to not trust your mind. And you know, the instincts are coming. They're not coming the way you want them to. And then you feel like people who are trying to help you.

0: are your enemy.
1: Yes, that's absolutely true. The hardest part was being trapped.
2: It's been long enough! Answer me! What do you want from me?
1: I mean, the hospital in France was nice and everything, but there was still a lock on the door.
0: You know what, Anna? You're back. You're home.
1: Yeah, it's good to be home. But...
0: But what?
1: It's not completely over. There's something else. 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
19: Okay, first off, take a look at that view.
23: Oh, okay. All right, well, I admit it does have potential.
11: And I would like to help you reach that potential by helping you decorate.
16: Oh, and I welcome your help.
11: Oh, good. Okay, so first we'll start with this sofa.
16: What's wrong? Did you see asbestos? Do you hate the fireplace?
11: Oh, no, it just hit me that this is really happening. I really enjoyed having you to talk to.
16: Ava, I'm moving out. You're not skipping town.
11: Well, I'm glad, because I've had enough of men disappearing on me.
16: I'm sorry that Ethan jerked you around like that, but I'm guessing that he had a good reason for leaving.
11: Why do you say that?
16: Well, because he ghosted you and you didn't curse his name.
11: Well, it turns out Ethan isn't entirely selfish. He really was trying to do the right thing.
20: I know that I went too far trying to defend Willow. After she was found not guilty, I should have walked away and left it alone.
11: Why didn't you?
20: I think knowing that she was framed, I was overprotective. But I can't always be her defender, because my family comes first.
11: And I promise to be more upfront with you moving forward.
20: Honesty is the most important thing. What?
11: I'm just really not thrilled about Willow living in the gatehouse.
20: Yeah. I'm actually surprised Tracy allowed it.
21: So how are the song selections going?
23: We got a lot of options.
24: Yeah, but we have to pick one that we want to record like yesterday. Simon mentioned that.
23: I'm sorry. Who's Simon?
24: Oh, Simon's our exec at our record label.
23: Got it. Thanks.
24: Yeah. So Simon wants us to perform whatever song that we want to pick in our set at the Cat's Eye Lounge, which is like in 3 weeks from now.
23: Wait, you have a gig? That's awesome.
21: Yeah, and Kai and I will be there cheering you on.
23: Yeah, I have to check it out too. When did you switch from art to music? Didn't you say you planned to work at the gallery until you had one of your own?
24: Yeah, good memory. Yeah, that was the plan, but then Gio's mom changed everything.
25: Anything you say to me does not leave this room.
11: Thank you. It's kind of hard to admit, but my time in France kind of made me a bit claustrophobic.
25: I know some about that.
11: I mean, it's not like I can't be in a room with the door closed or something. It's not that. It's just made me yearn for open space. Something that's mine, completely private, you know, unlike the hospital, where the staff could just come and go as they please. And so I've been thinking that maybe I should buy a piece of land where I could just build a retreat for myself.
25: That's a great idea.
11: Well, I happen to know that you own some land on Mount Emerson.
25: Yep, a couple hundred acres. Oh.
11: Would you be open to selling a parcel of it to me?
26: Yeah, I mean, if somebody goes after Sonny, it would be tough to stay away. But I gotta get out of the business for Danny's sake.
27: I mean, it sounds easy. But I worry that choosing between Danny and Sonny puts you in an impossible situation. As long as I've known you, Sonny has always been your top priority. Maybe second to getting Carly out of whatever trouble she's gotten herself into.
26: That's true. But Danny has to come first now.
27: And he should. But from what you've told me, working with Sonny is all you've ever known.
26: Yeah, I mean, you know, Sonny gave me a life when I didn't know who I was.
27: That's huge. Do you really think you can walk away?

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3: Wow, I've forgotten how good this feels.
8: I always loved to sing, but before this, I would have been too scared to even try professionally. But having Gio by my side makes all of the difference.
9: Hey, it's been working out pretty great so far, and Emma's been super supportive.
10: Well, I know Kai is really happy for you.
8: Your order's ready.
10: Got it, thanks. Well, I have to run. It's really good to see you, Trina.
8: You too.
11: Wow, I never pegged Quinn as a volunteer type.
12: Yeah, he started working at the shelter about 3 months ago, and he's super friendly. The animals love him.
11: Wow. I guess it goes to show that first impressions aren't always right.
13: Grandmother said that Michael wants to keep the kids close. And you know that she loves having Wiley and Amelia around, even if that means putting up with Willow.
14: If it bothers you, can start looking for a place of our own?
13: That's tempting. But no, firstly, it would break my grandmother's heart, but mostly, I want Phoebe to grow up surrounded by family. Yeah.
14: I just hope Willow and Michael can find a way to

0: coexist peacefully?
1: Coexist, maybe. Peacefully, that's a big ask. We just need to make sure that we steer clear from the mess of their relationship.
0: Agreed. We should put all of our energy where it should be, giving Phoebe the best possible life.
2: You know, I can't stop thinking about your friends. I mean, if it wasn't for them, that gorgeous little girl would be alone in this world.
3: Well, actually, they were able to track down Phoebe's biological father. Turns out that he and Phoebe's mom weren't really together, so he consented to a closed adoption. I mean, he must have been happy that she found a loving home, but must have been really difficult to give up his daughter.
2: Yeah, I can't imagine letting my child go.
4: Well, you haven't said what happened to you after I got shipped off to Jakarta.
5: What's there to say? Colin was horrible and forced me to follow his orders.
4: I mean, do you buy the WSB story that Cassius was behind everything?
5: I don't want to. That said, I am not sure what my brother was or wasn't capable of. I know for a fact, Colum's no hero.
4: Yeah, I'm sorry you lost your brother.
5: That's my mother who's taking it hard. I want to give her answers about what really happened. I was so desperate, I even went begging to Anna.
4: Really? What did Anna say?
5: That she would look into it, but keep that to yourself. It's supposed to be a secret. Anyways, I'm not sure if anything will come of it.
6: Well, I wasn't thinking of selling, but, you know, because of your situation and everything, and for your peace of mind.
7: Yeah, that's the plan.
6: You could tell me it's none of my business, Anna. Are you in therapy now?
7: No, I'm not.
6: Don't take this the wrong way, but I think you should be.
7: Oh, is it that obvious that I'm a mess?
6: No, not at all. Look, I fought tooth and nail in the beginning against therapy, but now I can't imagine my life without it.
7: Are you seeing a therapist now?
6: Yeah, because, see, people like us, we have to deal with everything alone, and we feel we have to be, you know, strong, so we have to prove to everybody and ourselves that we are.
7: Yeah. God, so true.
6: Therapy makes you stronger, gives you clarity, different perspective.
7: I think I could use that.
6: I think we all can. And I learned the hard way that sometimes it's not good to be alone with your thoughts.
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4: I'm sorry that I wasn't here to help you out with Colin.
5: Never apologize for saving Rocco. No matter what happened to me, I will always be grateful for what you did for him.
4: Yeah, it's just instinct.
5: Yeah, well, sometimes when there's no good outcomes, instinct is all we have. We just have to find our way through it.
4: Yeah. I mean, we're all still standing. You and Rocco are finally safe. I have a chance to make things up to Danny, and that's why I just gotta do better from now on.
5: Well, I'm sure distancing yourself from Sonny's business won't be easy, but if anyone can pull it off, it's you. Because from what I've seen, you can do damn near anything.
4: For the people I love. Yeah, I can.
3: Oh my God, your baby brother's the cutest. When was this taken?
30: Yesterday, which means Dez is one day cuter today.
31: Dez may be the cutest brand new baby brother, but in the brand new baby sister category.
30: Oh my gosh, she's so adorable.
3: You know, wouldn't it be great if Dez and Phoebe grew up to be friends?
31: Oh, they will, guaranteed.
30: Oh my gosh, I would love that, seriously. Oh, I have another picture with them, show you.
31: Yeah? Oh, there's one Phoebe also in my arms.
30: Stop.
32: Oh my gosh, I went to bedroom.
33: He made it clear that he left because somebody needed his help. And as much of an inconvenience as that was to me, I have to give him credit for it.
31: So you believed him?
33: Well, he was sincere. I just hope it's enough.
31: What do you mean?
33: I got the feeling that there's some risk involved in whatever Ethan is doing. And I hope he's okay. And that whoever he's looking out for, that they're okay too.
34: Phoebe's really put everything into perspective. She's the focus of our lives right now.
30: You hear that, Phoebe? It's a good thing you came into our lives to straighten us out. You completed our family.
34: And just by you being here, you'll help us never forget what's truly important.
30: Your dad is right. As long as we have you, nothing can go wrong.
3: Okay. Everything that's gonna get signed
0: is.

0: Have a nice trip.
1: Where am I going?
0: Oh, well, I assumed that you were going back to Australia. But all that matters is you don't have to stick around here.
1: I'm not going anywhere, okay? Your father tasked me with bringing the new CEO up to speed, and right now that's you.
0: Exactly. I'm the CEO, your boss, and I'm telling you to go back to Australia and handle whatever work waits for you there.
1: If you really want to get rid of me, boss, then hurry up and pick your replacement. I'll be at the Metro Court until you do.
0: Thanks for the incentive.
1: Ms. Jax, I came here to do a job, and I'm not leaving until it's done.
2: I really appreciate you opening up to me like this. It means a lot.
3: Anytime you want to talk, I'm here.
2: I'll remember that.
3: And I can't wait for the day when we're just friends, like, you know, without conflict, just friends.
2: Me too. So, do you think you will be open to selling me a bit of land?
3: I'll tell Diane that you're gonna be calling.
2: Oh, actually, do you mind just keeping this between us?
3: Oh, she won't say anything.
2: I know. This doesn't sound exactly rational, but I really want no one to know about this place. It is just mine.
3: Yeah, we'll figure that out. Hey, I'm gonna talk to the psychiatrist, and maybe he can give me a referral if you're interested.
2: I'll definitely consider it.
3: And then maybe one night with Gio and Emma, we could all go out, dinner or something.
2: Yeah,
3: whatever you want.
2: I'd love that.

0: need to see a shrink. You have me.
1: Up next, General Hospital.
2: A situation has come up that I might need your input on.
3: I had no idea that hell had frozen over.
4: Walking away unscathed won't be as simple as you think.
5: Pull yourself back, Nina, before Willow takes you down with her.
6: Some say the pen is mightier than the sword, but have they considered this?
7: What's Call Me Maybe?
8: What is Ferrari?
9: What is Vanderpump Rules?
10: It is.
6: Six Jeopardy greats battle it out for a chance at $500,000.
11: Oh my God.
6: And the title of Jeopardy Masters Champion.
12: There's no crying in Jeopardy.
8: I've got a chance to win it all. It's crazy.
13: Two-week primetime event begins Tuesday, August 25th on ABC.
6: Wow, I've forgotten how good this feels.
14: I'm RJ Decker. I'm a private investigator from South Florida.
15: As some folks say, I'm the best.
14: Yeah, we solve crime a little differently down here.
16: He's missing his right hand.
14: Bingo. The hotter it gets,
17: hands up where I can see him,
14: the more trouble that comes my way.
18: I just heard you were shot at today.
19: With a rocket launcher.
14: Well, it missed.

0: Hi.
1: Thank you for agreeing to see me.
0: Yeah, come on in.
1: Sure.
2: Even if it's just for business.
1: Oh, no, I'm not here as police commissioner.
2: Oh, what brings you by?
1: Well, Dante told me the good news that you're going to be focusing more of your energies on the coffee business and sort of leaving out some of these other enterprises.
2: Yeah, I'm looking forward to expanding Corinto's Coffee. I'm going to spend more time with Donna and Avery. Everything on my plate, you know, there's not a lot of time for anything else.
1: Right. Good. Yeah, well, I'm very happy to hear that.
2: Yeah.
1: Especially since our family has, you know, become closer since I was away.
2: Yeah, Gio and Emma, they're so happy together. You got a problem with that?
3: So, I went through my half of the songs that Simon gave us. I found 12 we can maybe do something with.
4: Okay, great.
3: Sorry, before I forget, I know that us meeting here is a work thing, but I did ask Emma to join us after she's done at the animal shelter, and I hope that's okay.
4: Yeah, that's fine by me.
3: Okay. Sure. So I have a few chords and melodies rolling around in my head. Maybe we can put them together with what you've written.
4: I'm sorry. But I didn't do my homework. I tried to listen to my half of the songs, but I just could not concentrate, and all I could think about is my dad going to prison.
5: So, the reason you invited me to lunch. Are we celebrating something, or should I brace myself?
6: Oh, no. No bracing required. I just wanted to thank you for your hospitality and support. I don't know what I would have done without you these last few months.
5: That's what family's for.
6: But we are celebrating as well.
5: All right.
6: Mm-hmm.
5: What's the occasion?
6: Me finally being out of your hair. I found an apartment. I am moving out.
1: They don't want to rush you or anything, but this property is so hot, I would hate for you to miss out on this opportunity. What do you think?
6: I have a couple of questions first.
1: Oh, okay, no problem. What? Is it about the lease?
6: No. Regarding your statement involving Willow Kane.
7: Why don't you just leave this all with me? I'll go through it on my own time, and then I will contact you when I've chosen my replacement.
8: You mean when your big brother has made your choice for you, seeing as how you handed that responsibility on to him?
7: I trust Michael, and I'm going to listen to what he has to say. Then I'm going to make my own decision. Until then, you can leave.
8: With respect, Ms. Jax, you know nothing about JJE, which means you'll need me to answer questions while you go through all this. So,
2: yeah, boss.
8: I'm not going anywhere.
9: And now they're making me attend softball league management meetings as GH's rep, and the idiot who runs it, Dawn. Brad, I gotta go. I'll call you later. What are you doing here?
10: League meeting. Same as you.
9: Right. What's with the shirt? Oh, Danny plays for ELQ.
10: He does.
9: But you don't. Shouldn't you be wearing a Corinthos Coffee jersey? Or a black t-shirt with a Corinthos Coffee logo?
10: I'm not a partner in Corinthos Coffee anymore.

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2: I'm RJ Decker. 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
2: 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The hotter it gets,
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10: No, I don't have a problem with that. I'm so thrilled that Emma and Gio found each other.
11: You sure about that?
10: Oh, yeah. I mean, it's not like it was a surprise, because they've been seeing each other a little bit before I went away, and Emma has said that Gio's been a real support to her since I've been sick.
11: Those two, they just care about each other
10: so much.
11: They
10: really do, yeah. But Emma mentioned that Gio was staying with the Quartermains for a while.
11: Yeah, I insisted before Sidwell got arrested, I was concerned for my family's safety.
10: Yeah. Well, now Sidwell is Pentonville's problem. For quite a long time. That must be a weight off.
11: Yeah, that's one of the reasons why I got back into the coffee business. Now that my family's doing great, I want them to stay that way.
10: I know what it's like when your loved ones are in danger and it's your fault. Because of the choices you've made or the people that you've been involved with, suddenly you're the reason that your family is suffering.
11: Anna, is everything okay? Are you in some kind of trouble?
12: I know I dropped the ball. I'm sorry.
13: As long as you're important, Trina. You are. How are you doing?
12: I don't know. Not great. I just keep imagining what it's going to be like visiting my dad in Pennyville for the next 2 years.
13: Hey, you'll be able to make it through this. I know. And so will he.
12: I know you're right. And after the verdict, I started working on these lyrics, and they're about regret and what it's like to lose someone who's there, but not really, you know? And I just keep coming back to this. Instead of listening to the songs that Simon wanted us to listen to.
13: Well, if that's where your head is, keep it there. Show me your lyrics when you're ready.
12: Well, he wants something upbeat, and Simon's gonna be here in an hour, so, like, what am I gonna do?
13: Don't worry about Simon. I'll pitch the songs that I already picked. We'll go through the rest and pull out a Bobby one that we can sing together. It's gonna be fine.
12: So what, in the meantime, I just nod?
13: Well, you nod and you write your song. I'll handle Simon, and whatever we do, it's gonna be great.
14: You said you saw Congresswoman Kane leaving the Quartermains that evening.
10: I did.
14: But when I interviewed Mr. Kane, he indicated that his wife wasn't home that evening. Yet later, when he testified, he said she was.
10: I wonder why.
14: Well, maybe it's because she was.
10: Well, you know, how would he know? Really, if you think about it, at the time, Drew was still locked in. You know, he couldn't move or speak, so I'm sure time really held no meaning for him at all. So did you ask him how he knew?
14: No, I only found out after ADA Lansing Davis put him on the stand.
10: Ah, so what Drew said only came out when he was put on the stand by the prosecution. Well, there you go. There's your answer.
14: What do you mean?
10: Well, I'm sure he said what he said because he was trying to help out Curtis, which means Curtis would be in his debt, and that's what Drew does. You know, he uses leverage and blackmail. That's what he's really interested in. The truth, not so much. You know, Detective, if you really want proof, why don't you go back and read the transcripts of Willow Kane's trial?
14: I'll check it out. Back to your statement. How certain are you about what time you saw Mrs. Kane leaving the Quartermaines?
10: It was dark. I know that much, but I'm not sure why it really matters. I mean, the other driver wasn't the one who caused the accident. It was Jordan. So whoever was behind the wheel, you know, I don't think they're facing any kind of legal repercussions.
14: You're giving this a lot of thought.
10: Well, yes, I have. That's just what I do. I'm an overthinker. I overthink. Which, by the way, I don't want you, detective, to overthink this apartment. Come on, I have 3 more showings this afternoon, and I'd hate for you to miss out on this fantastic opportunity. What do you say?
14: I mean, it is everything I've been looking for.
10: That's great. So, let's make it happen, shall we?
3: You're moving. Where to?
4: Marina Towers.
3: The development off Charles Street.
4: What? It's really nice.
3: For that price it ought to be. And the traffic. Lucas, I just hope that Lucy didn't rush you into signing a lease before you had a chance to really think about this.
4: I didn't use Lucy. Elizabeth helped me find it. And I love it.
3: Okay. Just take my advice, okay? And if it's not too late, push for a month to month. That way, it'll be easier to leave if it doesn't work out. And if that happens, I'm not saying that it will, but if it happens, my guest room will always be ready for you.
4: I thought you'd be relieved. I know from last time how much you love your space.
3: Yeah, I do. I just don't think that Marina Towers is the right place for you.
4: Oh, and why? Because the neighborhood's too noisy? Or because you want to keep an eye on me?
15: Both. What's next? Is that envelope walking over by itself, or will you be escorting it?
16: Oh, hey, Jocelyn.
17: Oh, we didn't realize you'd be down here.
15: Oh, it's okay, right?
17: Yeah, of course. You know you are more than welcome anywhere on the grounds.
16: Are we interrupting something?
15: No. I'm just finishing up some paperwork for my dad. And this is Hudson. He's one of the VPs at my father's company. Hudson, this is Brooklyn and Chase.
18: It's great to meet you both. You too.
19: And this is our daughter, Phoebe.
18: Oh, it's nice to meet you too, Phoebe.
15: Oh my gosh, I'm just realizing I haven't seen you since you guys finalized the adoption. Congratulations.
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3: So, you and Sunny are selling Krenta's coffee?
4: Well, I made a decision to no longer work with Sunny. So he agreed to buy out my half of the company.
3: And now you're, what, working for ELQ?
4: Well, I'm just helping out. It's a family business.
3: This is huge. How long have you been thinking about this? Guess who? Dawn, yes, I will be right there. Actually, I just ran into the ELQ rep, so we are on our way. Sorry to keep you waiting. We are 2 minutes late. That guy needs to get a lot.
4: I told you Don takes these meetings seriously.
3: Well, we'd skip this one if I wasn't on probation, or if I could trust Don wouldn't rat me out to Stella.
4: Well, it's fine. I gotta go to the meeting too.
3: Yes, right. Everyone has to listen to Don. But after, you are going to fill me in on all these recent developments.
4: Yeah, after, we have all the time in the world.
3: Oh.
5: She's adorable.
3: Yeah.
5: How old?
6: 5.5 months.
3: Oh, she is such a little princess. Yes. And by that, I mean you are destined for great power and will one day rule the land.
5: I'm going to grab a blanket and some drinks.
7: And I'll help you with that, so you don't have to juggle anything.
5: Great. Huh? Beautiful daughter. Oh, thanks. We're lucky.
6: Wait, why are you working for the WSB, and now you're doing work for your dad's company, too? Did you quit?
8: No, I did not quit. I am just filling in for my father very temporarily. I cannot wait for Hudson to leave.
6: Really? He seems nice enough.
8: Yeah, well, appearances can be deceiving.
9: Hey.
8: Okay, we're gonna go.
9: So good.
5: It's great meeting you all. Especially you, Phoebe.
8: Okay, are you gonna do this?
5: I have to go. My boss is bellowing, so.
8: Bye.
5: See ya.
10: I know I've been a mess lately, but you really don't need to worry about me.
11: Lucas, you're still grieving a tremendous loss. And combine that with the trauma of Sidwell trying to kill you.
10: Which didn't happen.
11: Only because he wasn't aiming for your head. Call me overprotective. I'm not sure that living on your own is what's best for you right now. And I like having you there. It's nice having someone to come home to.
10: Oh, I liked knowing that you were there too. And you know I'll miss our nightly roundups, but it really is time for me to go.
11: Why now?
10: Because I can't hide from life anymore.
5: Hey, there she is.
12: Hey, you.
8: There's my rock star. Correction, rock stars.
12: Hi.
5: Hey, Trina, how you doing?
12: How do you guys know each other?
8: Quinn and I volunteer at the animal shelter together.
5: Yeah, Emma mentioned that she was meeting you here, so I figured I'd give a ride and grab some takeout.
12: Oh, okay. Well, you're welcome to sit with us while you wait.
5: Great.
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33: I'm RJ Decker. I'm a private investigator from South Florida.
34: Some folks say I'm the best.
33: Yeah, we solve crime a little differently down here.
35: He's missing his right hand.
33: Bingo. The hotter it gets.
36: Hands up where I can see him.
33: The more trouble that comes my way.
37: I just heard you were shot at today.
38: With a rocket launcher.
33: Well, it missed.
10: I can feel myself retreating again, and I need to nip it in the bud and be disrespecting Marco's memory if I didn't.
35: That is certainly true.
10: And as painful as it is, I am ready to move forward. And a big reason I can do that is because of you and your support.
35: I'm so proud of you.
10: So, you're okay with me moving?
35: I'm reserving judgment till I see that place for myself.
10: Well, it just so happens that I already have the keys. I can show it to you right now.
24: The lease looks standard and the rent's doable, so let's do this, huh?
35: Yes. That is so wonderful. There you go. Thank you. Thank you. You know, I guess I won't be doing a background check because you happen to be one of Port Charles' finest, so I think it's okay. Okay, it's not letting me submit this.
24: Is there a problem?
35: No, it's probably just a glitch in my iPad or maybe the Wi-Fi. But I do have the exclusive listing and I have your signature right here. So I will just take care of it when I get back to the office. So congratulations.
10: Thanks. You know what, since I'm here, I'm going to go take a look at the primary and do some measurements.
35: Oh, well, by all means, do whatever you want because this place is yours. Do with it as you will.
10: Are you okay?
0: Yeah. I'm with my husband and my daughter. My life is perfect.
10: Except Willow is living at the gatehouse. Look, if you're upset, I will totally understand. Look,
0: I was certainly surprised when Grandmother told me. But it probably is better for Wiley and Amelia.
10: Yeah, but I want you to be okay with it. Which means not being so tone deaf about your feelings for Willow. A mistake I will never make again, I promise.
0: To be fair, I haven't always been so upfront with you about my feelings for her. And the last thing I want is to be the kind of wife who tells her husband who he can and can't be friends with.
10: I never want you to question that you and Phoebe are my top, absolute highest number one priority. And I'm sorry that I ever gave you a reason to doubt that. Thanks.
0: Well, it's the least I can do to make up for all the bellowing.
10: I might have exaggerated a little bit, but I really did like meeting your friends. And that Phoebe's pretty darn cute.
0: Yeah, she is. She really hit the jackpot with those two.
10: It sounds like there's a story there.
0: Yeah, well, Brooklyn and Chase, they found Phoebe's birth mother passed out near the park right before she started to go into labor. And thankfully, they were able to get her to the hospital in time. But Phoebe's mom didn't make it.
10: And Phoebe didn't have any family?
0: Well, Phoebe's birth mom was from out of town, and she died before she could give them any details. It's a miracle that Brooklyn and Chase were there to take care of her.
1: 10 minutes. I timed it. Dawn talked for 10 minutes about keeping the dugouts clean. How long does it take to say, pick up your trash, people? I swear there's nothing worse than a tiny man with a little bit of power.
2: Well, I think you did great. I mean, you came off as cooperative. You hit how annoyed you were. I almost didn't recognize you.
1: It's because I was so stunned by your news, I couldn't tell how obnoxious Dawn was. So you're really parting ways with Sonny?
2: I am.
1: And you don't think he'll end up pulling you back in?
2: Sonny understands my reasons, and he's run things without me before.
1: Because you were either in custody or presumed dead, you weren't around to deal with any problems Sonny had. Do you really think you can stand back and do nothing if Sonny ever got into real trouble?
35: I'm fine. It's just a little residual anger.
3: I don't know anything about that. What's the anger about, if I can ask?
35: No, it's okay. It was just, I couldn't get past this delusion that Faison was still alive, you know, and he was holding me prisoner, and he was a threat to me and my family.
3: It's terrifying.
35: Yes, except it wasn't real.
3: Well, but when you're in it, it seems real.
35: Yeah. I was lucky enough to be able to fight my way back to reality.
3: Luck had nothing to do with it. The battle was all you. And I feel bad that you had to go through that.

0: I know what it's like to not trust your mind. And, you know, the instincts are coming. They're not coming the way you want them to. And then you feel like people who are trying to help you are your enemy.
1: Yes, that's absolutely true. The hardest part was being trapped.
2: It's been long enough! Answer me! What do you want from me?
1: I mean, the hospital in France was nice and everything, but there was still a lock on the door.
0: You know what, Anna? You're back. You're home.
1: Yeah, it's good to be home. But...
0: But what?
1: It's not completely over. There's something else. Something I haven't told anyone.
3: Text me that pic. 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
20: Okay,
11: First off, take a look at that view.
12: Oh. Okay. All right, well, I admit it does have potential. And I would like to help you reach that potential by helping you decorate.
11: Oh, and I welcome your help.
12: Oh, good. Okay, so first we'll start with this sofa.
11: What's wrong? Did you see asbestos? Do you hate the fireplace?
12: Oh, no, it just hit me that this is really happening. I really enjoyed having you to talk to.
11: Ava, I'm moving out. You're not skipping town.
12: Well, I'm glad. Because I've had enough of men disappearing on me.
11: I'm sorry that Ethan jerked you around like that. But I'm guessing that he had a good reason for leaving.
12: Why do you say that?
11: Well, because he ghosted you and you didn't curse his name.
12: Well, it turns out Ethan isn't entirely selfish. He really was trying to do the right thing.
17: I know that I went too far trying to defend Willow. After she was found not guilty, I should have walked away and left it alone.
12: Why didn't you?
17: I think knowing that she was framed, I was overprotective. But I can't always be her defender because my family comes first.
12: And I promise to be more upfront with you moving forward.
17: Honesty is the most important thing. What?
12: I'm just really not thrilled about Willow living in the gatehouse.
17: Yeah. I'm actually surprised Tracy allowed it.
21: So how are the song selections going?
11: We got a lot of options.
24: Yeah, but we have to pick one that we want to record, like, yesterday. Simon mentioned
11: I'm sorry. Who's Simon?
24: Oh, Simon's our exec at our record label.
11: Got it. Thanks.
24: Yeah. So Simon wants us to perform whatever song that we want to pick in our set at the Cat's Eye Lounge, which is, like, in 3 weeks from now.
11: Wait. You have a gig? That's awesome.
21: Yeah, and Kai and I will be there cheering you on.
11: Yeah, I have to check it out too. When did you switch from art to music? Didn't you say you planned to work at the gallery until you had one of your own?
24: Yeah, good memory. yeah, that was the plan, but then Gio's mom changed everything.
0: Anything you say to me does not leave this room.
12: Thank you. It's kind of hard to admit, but my time in France has kind of made me a bit claustrophobic.
0: I know some about that.
12: I mean, it's not like I can't be in a room with the door closed or something. It's not that. It's just made me yearn for open space. Something that's mine, completely private, you know, unlike the hospital, where the staff could just come and go as they please. And so I've been thinking that maybe I should buy a piece of land where I could just build a retreat for myself.
0: That's a great idea.
12: Well, I happen to know that you own some land on Mount Emerson.
0: Yep, a couple hundred acres.
12: Would you be open to selling a parcel of it to me?
25: Yeah, I mean, if somebody goes after Sonny, it would be tough to stay away. But I gotta get out of the business for Danny's sake.
26: I mean, it sounds easy. But I worry that choosing between Danny and Sonny puts you in an impossible situation. As long as I've known you, Sonny has always been your top priority. Maybe second to getting Carly out of whatever trouble she's gotten herself into.
25: That's true. But Danny has to come first now.
26: And he should. But from what you've told me, working with Sonny is all you've ever known.
25: Yeah, I mean, you know, Sonny gave me a life when I didn't know who I was.
26: That's huge. Do you really think you can walk away?
25: I don't think Sonny would ask me to go back on my word.
26: Maybe not. You might. And how will you feel if something happens to Sonny and you didn't do anything to stop it? I don't know. Life has a funny way of pushing us to do things we don't want to do.
25: Is that what happened to you?

0: my mouth feeling tired and diarrhea. These aren't all the side effects.
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5: I've got a chance to win it all. 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
3: Wow, I've forgotten how good this feels.
9: I always loved to sing, but before this, I would have been too scared to even try professionally. But having Gio by my side makes all of the difference.
10: Hey, it's been working out pretty great so far, and Emma's been super supportive.
11: Well, I know Kai is really happy for you.
9: Your order's ready.
11: Got it, thanks. Well, I have to run. It's really good to see you, Trina.
9: You too.
12: Wow, I never pegged Quinn as a volunteer type.
13: Yeah, he started working at the shelter about 3 months ago, and he's super friendly. The animals love him.
12: Wow. I guess it goes to show that first impressions aren't always right.
14: Grandmother said that Micah wants to keep the kids close. And you know that she loves having Miley and Amelia around, even if that means putting up with Willow.
5: If it bothers you, we can start looking for a place of our own.
14: That's tempting. But no, firstly, it would break my grandmother's heart, but mostly, I want Phoebe to grow up surrounded by family. Yeah.
5: I just hope Willow and Michael can find a way to coexist peacefully.
14: Coexist, maybe. Peacefully, that's a big ask. We just need to make sure that we steer clear from the mess of their relationship.
5: Agreed. We should put all of our energy where it should be, giving Phoebe the best possible life.
15: You know, I can't stop thinking about your friends. I mean, if it wasn't for them, that gorgeous little girl would be alone in this world.
13: Well, actually, they were able to track down Phoebe's biological father. Turns out that he and Phoebe's mom weren't really together, so he consented to a closed adoption.

0: I mean, he must have been happy that she found a loving home, but must have been really difficult to give up his daughter.
1: Yeah, I can't imagine letting my child go.
2: Well, you haven't said what happened to you after I got shipped off to Jakarta.
3: What's there to say? Colin was horrible and forced me to follow his orders.
2: I mean, do you buy the WSB story that Cassius was behind everything?
3: I don't want to. That said, I am not sure what my brother was or wasn't capable of. I know for a fact, Colum's no hero.
2: Yeah, I'm sorry you lost your brother.
3: That's my mother who's taking it hard. I want to give her answers about what really happened. I was so desperate, I even went begging to Anna.
2: Really? What did Anna say?
3: That she would look into it, but keep that to yourself. It's supposed to be a secret. Anyways, I'm not sure if anything will come of it.
4: Well, I wasn't thinking of selling, but, you know, because of your situation and everything, and your, for your peace of mind.
5: Yeah, that's the plan.
4: You can tell me it's none of my business, Anna. Are you in therapy now?
5: No, I'm not.
4: Don't take this the wrong way, but I think you should be.
5: Oh, is it that obvious that I'm a mess?
4: No, not at all. Look, I fought tooth and nail in the beginning against therapy, but now I can't imagine my life without it.
5: Are you seeing a therapist now?
4: Yeah, because, see, people like us, we have to deal with everything alone, and we feel we have to be, you know, strong, so we have to prove to everybody and ourselves that we are.
5: Yeah. God, so true.
4: Therapy makes you stronger, gives you clarity, different perspective.
5: You think I could use that?
4: I think we all can. And I learned the hard way that sometimes it's not good to be alone with your thoughts.
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2: I'm sorry that I wasn't here to help you out with Colin.
3: Never apologize for saving Rocco. No matter what happened to me, I will always be grateful for what you did for him.
2: Yeah, it was just instinct.
3: Yeah, well, sometimes when there's no good outcomes, instinct is all we have. We just have to find our way through it.
2: Yeah. I mean, we're all still standing. You and Rocco will find me safe. I have a chance to make things up to Danny, and that's why I just got to do better from now on.
3: Well, I'm sure distancing yourself from Sonny's business won't be easy, but if anyone can pull it off, it's you. Because from what I've seen, you can do damn near anything.
2: For the people I love. Yeah, I can.
27: Oh my God, your baby brother's the cutest. When was this taken?
28: Yesterday, which means Dez is one day cuter today.
29: Dez may be the cutest brand new baby brother, but in the brand new baby sister category.
28: Oh my gosh, she's so adorable.
27: You know, wouldn't it be great if Dez and Phoebe grew up to be friends?
29: Oh, they will, guaranteed.
28: Oh my gosh, I would love that, seriously. Oh, I have another picture with them, show you.
29: Oh, there's one Phoebe fell asleep in my arms.
28: Stop. Oh my gosh, I need to bed, your mom.
30: He made it clear that he left because somebody needed his help. And as much of an inconvenience as that was to me, I have to give him credit for it.
29: So you believed him?
30: Well, he was sincere. I just hope it's enough.
29: What do you mean?
30: I got the feeling that there's some risk involved in whatever Ethan is doing. And I hope he's okay. And that whoever he's looking out for, that they're okay too.
31: Phoebe's really put everything into perspective. She's the focus of our lives right now.
28: You hear that, Phoebe? It's a good thing you came into our lives to straighten us out. You completed our family.
31: And just by you being here, you'll help us never forget what's truly important.
28: Your dad is right. As long as we have you, nothing can go wrong.
27: Okay. Everything that's gonna get signed is. Have a nice trip.
29: Where am I going?
27: Oh, well, I assumed that you were going back to Australia. But all that matters is you don't have to stick around here.
29: I'm not going anywhere, okay? Your father tasked me with bringing the new CEO up to speed, and right now that's you.
27: Exactly. I'm the CEO, your boss, and I'm telling you to go back to Australia and handle whatever work waits for you there.
29: If you really want to get rid of me, boss, then hurry up and pick your replacement.

0: I'll be at the Metro Court until you do.
1: Thanks for the incentive.
0: Ms. Jax, I came here to do a job, and I'm not leaving until it's done.
2: I really appreciate you opening up to me like this. It means a lot.
3: Anytime you want to talk, I'm here.
2: I'll remember that.
3: And I can't wait for the day when we're just friends, like, you know, without conflict, just friends.
2: Me too. So, do you think you will be open to selling me a bit of land?
3: I'll tell Diane that you're going to be calling.
2: Oh, actually, do you mind just keeping this between us?
3: Oh, she won't say anything.
2: I know. This doesn't sound exactly rational, but I really want no one to know about this place. It is just mine.
3: Yeah, we'll figure that out. Hey, I'm going to talk to the psychiatrist, and maybe he can give me a referral if you're interested.
2: I'll definitely consider it.
3: And then maybe one night with Gio and Emma, we could all go out, dinner or something.
2: Yeah,
3: whatever you want.
2: I'd love that.

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1: Up next, General Hospital.
2: A situation has come up that I might need your input on.
3: I had no idea that hell had frozen over.
4: Walking away unscathed won't be as simple as you think.
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7: What's Call Me Maybe?
8: What is Ferrari?
9: What is Vanderpump Rules?
10: It is.
6: Six Jeopardy greats battle it out for a chance at $500,000.
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6: And the title of Jeopardy Masters Champion.
11: There's no crying in Jeopardy.
8: I've got a chance to win it all. 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
6: Wow, I've forgotten how good this feels.
13: I'm RJ Decker. I'm a private investigator from South Florida.
14: As some folks say, I'm the best.
13: Yeah, we solve crime a little differently down here.
15: He's missing his right hand.
13: Bingo. The hotter it gets,
16: hands up where I can see him,
13: the more trouble that comes my way.
17: I just heard you were shot at today.
18: With a rocket launcher.
13: Well, it missed.

Left, right, center. Left surround, right surround. Left, right, center. Left surround, right surround. Left, right, center. Left surround, right surround. Left, right, center. Left surround, right surround. Left, right, center. Left surround, right surround.

0: Hello, everyone. I'm TJ Winnick in New York. A suspicious package found at an Air Force base in southern Illinois sparked a hazmat situation. Authorities say the package was discovered at the post office at the Scott Air Force Base. Five buildings, including a bowling alley, were quickly evacuated. Three people were hospitalized, though it's still not clear what was in the package. The five suspects arrested for that deadly casino attack in Mexico were paraded in front of TV cameras today. They are accused of setting the casino fire last week that killed 52 people. Police say the men are all members of a drug cartel. Authorities believe the casino attack was likely retaliation for refusal to pay extortion money.
1: What's with the stripped cap?
2: Security guard wanted the same thing. That's when he came across the body.
1: Who's our victim?
2: Amir Al-Habi, taxi driver.
1: All right, contact auto theft. Have him on the lookout for these stolen car parts.
2: Already done.
1: Was there money on the body?
2: Not on the body, not in the cab. Everything points to him being popped for cash and car parts.
3: Not everything, baby.
4: Did you just call it me?
5: Ooh, did I?
1: Anyway, you found something unusual.
3: Not at first. Time of death fits a robbery. He was killed at 11:15.
6: So specific, I'm impressed.
3: His watch broke when he fell.
6: Well, you shouldn't have told me. Less impressed.
3: Cause of death fits, too. Looks like a 9mm to the noggin. But there's something that doesn't fit. His fingers were broken one at a time.
6: Cabbies sometimes hide their money. Maybe they tortured him to tell them where the money was.
1: All right, let's find out where he was driving and who he picked up before he wound up here.
7: Amir Al-Habi, a real immigrant success story. Came over from Syria 7 years ago. Became a citizen last June. According to the Taxi and Limo Commission, he owned his cab and medallion with a cousin, Jamal.
1: Right. Well, TLC would know where Amir was, right? They track cabs?
7: Only when the meter is running. Amir shut his off at 10:02 p.m.
6: So there's no way to tell where he went before he died?
7: Actually, there is. Amir subscribed to a GPS tracking service. It helps cabbies map out the best place to troll for fares, stuff like that. Anyway, after Amir shut off his meter, he drove up to Washington Heights. He parked in the 1600 block of St. Nicholas Avenue for 6 minutes, motor running, and then he drove to the warehouse.
1: Okay, Washington Heights is a shady place that time of night, and if he turned off his meter, he wasn't looking for a fare.
6: Maybe he was carjacked and forced

0: to drive to that warehouse.
1: All right, have Unis canvass the area, see if anyone remembers seeing him. What about his last phone call?
2: 10:01 to his wife, Nazi Al-Ahabi.
1: Okay, let's go.
2: Actually, there was one more thing on the phone. Amir opened a notebook application and he wrote down this.
0: C4121652, and it was written down just about an hour before he died.
2: And it's not a license tag.
1: All right, see if you can figure it out.
0: I got it. 7 digits. It's a phone number. C is the initial of the person to whom it belongs.
2: I already tried that.
0: With all the New York area codes?
2: Yeah.
0: Intriguing. Maybe.
3: Castle.
0: Coming.
1: Mrs. Al-Hapi, we understand that Amir called you at 10. What did the two of you talk about?
3: Just that he'd be late. The plays were getting out on Broadway and he wanted to pick up more fares.
1: Actually, he didn't do that. He turned his meter off and he went up to Washington Heights. That part of town is known for drug dealing and prostitution.
3: No, he would never do such things.

0: What's with the stripped cap?
1: Security guard wanted the same thing. That's when he came across the body.
0: Who's our victim?
1: Amir Al-Habi, taxi driver.
0: All right, contact auto theft. Have him on the lookout for these stolen car parts.
1: Already done.
0: Is there money on the body?
1: Not on the body, not in the cab. Everything points to him being popped for cash and car parts.
2: Not everything, baby.
3: Did you just call me?
4: Ooh, did I?
0: Anyway, you found something unusual.
2: Not at first. Time of death fits a robbery. He was killed at 11:15.
5: So specific, I'm impressed.
2: His watch broke when he fell.
5: Well, you shouldn't have told me. Less impressed.
2: The cause of death fits, too. Looks like a 9mm to the noggin. But there's something that doesn't fit. His fingers were broken one at a time.
5: Cabbies sometimes hide their money. Maybe they tortured him to tell them where the money was.
0: All right, let's find out where he was driving and who he picked up before he wound up here.
6: Amir Al-Habi, the real immigrant success story. Came over from Syria 7 years ago. Became a citizen last June. According to the Taxi and Limo Commission, he owned his cab and medallion with a cousin, Jamal.
0: Right. Well, TLC would know where Amir was, right? They track cabs?
6: Only when the meter is running. Amir shut his off at 10:02 p.m.
5: So there's no way to tell where he went before he died?
6: Actually, there is. Amir subscribed to a GPS tracking service. It helps cabbies map out the best place to troll for fares, stuff like that. Anyway, after Amir shut off his meter, he drove up to Washington Heights. He parked in the 1600 block of St. Nicholas Avenue for 6 minutes, motor running, and then he drove to the warehouse.
0: Okay, Washington Heights is a shady place that time of night, and if he turned off his meter, he wasn't looking for a fare.
5: Maybe he was carjacked and forced to drive to that warehouse.
0: All right, have Unis canvass the area, see if anyone remembers seeing him. What about his last phone call?
6: 10:01 to his wife, Nazia Al-Habi.
0: Okay, let's go.
6: Actually, there was one more thing on the phone. Amir opened a notebook application, and he wrote down this.
5: C4121652, and it was written down just about an hour before he died.
6: And it's not a license tag.
0: All right, see if you can figure it out.
5: I got it. 7 digits. It's a phone number. C is the initial of the person to whom it belongs.
6: I already tried that.
5: With all the New York area codes?
6: Yeah.
5: Intriguing. Maybe.
7: Castle.
5: Coming.
0: Mrs. Al-Habi, we understand that Amir called you at 10. What did the two of you talk about?
7: Just that he'd be late. The plays were getting out on Broadway and he wanted to pick up more fares.
0: Actually, he didn't do that. He turned his meter off and he went up to Washington Heights. That part of town is known for drug dealing and prostitution.
7: No, he would never do such things.

Track identification. Left, right, center. Left surround, right surround. Left, right.

0: Hello, everyone. I'm TJ Winnick in New York. A suspicious package found at an Air Force base in southern Illinois sparked a hazmat situation. Authorities say the package was discovered at the post office at the Scott Air Force Base. Five buildings, including a bowling alley, were quickly evacuated. Three people were hospitalized, though it's still not clear what was in the package. The five suspects arrested for that deadly casino attack in Mexico were paraded in front of TV cameras today. They're accused of setting the casino fire last week that killed 52 people. Police say the men are all members of a drug cartel. Authorities believe the casino attack was likely retaliation for refusal to pay extortion money.
1: What's with the stripped cap?
2: Security guard wanted to

0: same thing. That's when he came across the body.
1: Who's our victim?
0: Amir Al-Habi, taxi driver.
1: All right, contact auto theft. Have him on the lookout for these stolen car parts.
0: Already done.
1: Is there money on the body?
0: Not on the body, not in the cab. Everything points to him being popped for cash and car parts.
2: Not everything, baby.
3: Did you just call me?
4: Ooh, did I?
1: Anyway, you found something unusual.
2: Not at first. Time of death fits a robbery. He was killed at 11:15.
5: So specific, I'm impressed.
2: His watch broke when he fell.
5: Well, you shouldn't have told me. Less impressed.
2: Cause of death fits, too. Looks like a 9mm to the noggin. But there's something that doesn't fit. His fingers were broken one at a time.
5: Cabbies sometimes hide their money. Maybe they tortured him to tell them where the money was.
1: All right, let's find out where he was driving and who he picked up before he wound up here.
6: Amir Al-Habi, a real immigrant success story. Came over from Syria 7 years ago, became a citizen last June. According to the Taxi and Limo Commission, he owned his cab and medallion with a cousin, Jamal.
1: Right. Well, TLC would know where Amir was, right? They track cabs?
6: Only when the meter is running. Amir shut his off at 10:02 p.m.
5: So there's nowhere to tell where he went before he died.
6: Actually, there is. Amir subscribed to a GPS tracking service. It helps cabbies map out the best place to troll for fares, stuff like that. Anyway, after Amir shut off his meter, he drove up to Washington Heights. He parked in the 1600 block of St. Nicholas Avenue for 6 minutes, motor running, and then he drove to the warehouse.
1: Okay, Washington Heights is a shady place that time of night, and if he turned off his meter, he wasn't looking for a fare.
5: Maybe he was carjacked and forced to drive to that warehouse.
1: All right, have unis canvassed the area. See if anyone remembers seeing him. What about his last phone call?
6: 10:01 to his wife, Nazia Al-Habi.
1: Okay, let's go.
6: Actually, there was one more thing on the phone. Amir opened a notebook application, and he wrote down this.
5: C4121652, and it was written down just about an hour before he died.
6: And it's not a license tag.
1: All right, see if you can figure it out.
5: I got it. 7 digits. It's a phone number. C is the initial of the person to whom it belongs.
6: I already tried that.
5: With all the New York area codes?
6: Yeah.
5: Intriguing. Maybe.
7: Castle.
5: Coming.
1: Mrs. Al-Habi, we understand that Amir called you at 10. What did the two of you talk about?
8: Just that he'd be late. The plays were getting out on Broadway and he wanted to pick up more fares.
1: Actually, he didn't do that. He turned his meter off and he went up to Washington Heights. That part of town is known for drug dealing and prostitution.
8: No, he would never do such things.

0: Tonight, breaking news, the new turn in the death of actress Hayden Panettiere. ABC News Tonight obtaining the police report about the sudden death of the actress. The call to 911, authorities finding her on-again, off-again boyfriend and his brother at the apartment building when they arrived. What they discovered at the scene, and tonight her mother breaking her silence. And the father of Panettiere's 11-year-old daughter and what he's now saying tonight. Also breaking, in Philadelphia, chilling video tonight showing a masked suspect chasing a female jogger down a city street. That suspect accused of chasing multiple men and women, asking, quote, if they're ready to die. A manhunt underway tonight and what police want you to know. Tonight, more than 85 million Americans dealing with dangerous, life-threatening heat. Temperatures hitting triple digits before you factor in humidity. Ginger Z is here. Tonight, the deadly explosion, multiple tanks erupting. Two missing workers have been found dead. Tonight, authorities say these two young men, a Penn State grad and a former Penn State student, were allegedly leading a major cocaine ring for students, where they allegedly traveled to get the cocaine. Tonight, outside Boston, the emotional testimony at the Lindsey Clancy murder trial. Accused of killing her three young children, her own mother-in-law taking the stand for the defense at what she said. Tonight, hear dramatic images, multiple tourists taking selfies, suddenly swept away by a raging flash flood, and then the rescue effort that followed. Tonight, the U.S. Navy and new concerns about conditions aboard another warship for American sailors. A spokesperson telling ABC News the USS Benfold, a guided missile destroyer, suffering a power failure lasting 4 days, limited water, toilets, and air conditioning. Tonight, the FAA investigating two separate passenger jets with blown tires on landing hours apart, both at O'Hare Airport. The disturbing scene, authorities trying to get into this trailer, children crying for help, and what they found, two children who'd been kidnapped. Tonight here, after we showed you the humanoid robots on our trip to China, this evening that same company and what their latest robot they're calling Superman can do, jumping 6.5 feet into the air. And tonight, the community losing their high school football coach and his wife, a teacher, just as the school year begins.
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0: Good evening, and it's great to have you with us here on a very busy Tuesday night. And we begin tonight with the new turn in the death of actress Hayden Panettiere. ABC News Tonight obtaining the police report about the sudden death of the actress found in an apartment building in South Carolina. The call to 911. On the scene, authorities finding her on-again, off-again boyfriend and his brother when they arrived. And what else they discovered while there. Tonight,

0: her mother breaking her silence and the father of Panettiere's 11-year-old daughter and what he's now saying. ABC's Stephanie Ramos leading us off tonight.
1: Tonight, a police report obtained by ABC News is revealing new details about the death of 36-year-old Hayden Panettiere. The actress's on-and-off-again boyfriend, Brian Hickerson, and his brother, Zach, were inside the Greenville, South Carolina apartment when police arrived after they called 911.
2: Cardiac arrest. CPR is in progress.
1: Police reporting that the boyfriend's brother, Zach, was very emotional while EMS were working on Hayden. The longtime boyfriend, Brian, did not become emotional until EMS declared her officially deceased, showing the officer the bag of medication Hayden is currently on. Panettiere's preliminary autopsy found no signs of trauma, and police say there were no signs of foul play or suspicious circumstances. The couple had a troubling history that included domestic violence. Hickerson was charged with multiple counts of felony abuse, and he pleaded no contest, serving 45 days in jail. In her memoir, Panettiere wrote, "One night, he busts up my face so badly, I don't leave the house for weeks," later describing being locked in a cycle of abuse.
3: The abuse, the fact that I allowed this person not only into my life, but for how long I put up with it.
1: Here, reading her own journal.
3: I realized that I was more afraid of being alone than being abused.
1: In a recent interview with TMZ, Hickerson said they were still friends and acknowledged having regrets.
4: I went into such a dark place, man. Drugs, alcohol. Beauty. Good God almighty, she's 5'2" on paper, 4'11" in real life. I mean, come on.
1: In a new interview, Panettiere's mother says this person in her life that we have been trying to get rid of for quite some time was with her at her death, and that was Brian Hickerson. But tonight, again, police say they found nothing suspicious. Panettiere's mother calling Hayden an amazingly talented person, adding, "I think young people who grow up in the entertainment industry, it is a struggle." Meanwhile, Ukrainian boxer Vladimir Klitschko, Panettiere's former fiancé and the father of her daughter Kaya, is honoring her, writing, "She built an incredible career through immense talent while also facing the darker sides of a very demanding industry. To our daughter Kaya, I will always speak of her mother with respect and make sure she remembers the person she was." And David, we have reached out to Brian Hickerson through his attorney for comment, but we have not heard back. Tonight, there are growing tributes to Hayden Panettiere. Fans remembering all of her beloved roles and the joy that she brought to so many. David.
0: Stephanie Ramos leading us off here tonight. Steph, thank you. Also breaking in Philadelphia tonight, a manhunt underway at this hour. A suspect seen chasing a woman. They say he has chased others too. The chilling video right here tonight showing the suspect wearing a disturbing Halloween doll-faced mask, seen here chasing a female jogger down a city street. The suspect accused of chasing multiple men and women and asking if they're, quote, ready to die. Here's Rhiannon Alley.
5: Tonight, a growing search for this masked attacker who Philadelphia police say is terrorizing people across the city. Chilling video released by investigators show a man wearing a disturbing doll face mask, normally seen at Halloween, chasing a female jogger near City Hall around 5:30 a.m.
6: He's actively engaged in running up to people. It looks like he's attempting to scare or antagonize them.
5: Watch as a woman jogs before sunrise. Seconds later, the suspect appears behind her, following her step for step as they disappear out of frame. Police believe he's threatened or chased at least half a dozen people. While he was harassing that jogger, the suspect held up a cell phone and said just five words that terrified the woman.
6: He's holding a cell phone up in front of her, at which time he asks her, "Are you ready to die?"
5: Jamaica says when that suspect turned his attention to her, she screamed and kicked the attacker in the chest.
7: I blocked my face, made sure that my center line was protected, and then he also started to put his hands up, but I could tell that he had never been in a fight before.
5: Police say the suspect is seen using a cell phone, appearing to film the terrifying encounters. Intelligence units now scouring social media.
6: He's also observed, which is a tell, holding a cell phone in his left hand, and the screen appears to be lit during much of our video. So it's a clear indication that he's filming this for his own purposes.
5: David, police say the suspect, who they believe is between 16 and 20 years old, will face multiple charges, including harassment and assault, when they find him.
1: David?
0: Rhiannon Alley tonight. Rhiannon, thank you. This evening, more than 85 million Americans under heat alerts, oppressive triple-digit heat in some places, and that's even before you factor in humidity. Authorities are calling this dangerous, life-threatening heat, temperatures hitting 100 and above, and this stretches right across the country. So let's get right to Chief Meteorologist Ginger Zee back with us tonight. Hi, Ginger.
8: Hi, David. Miami hit 100 degrees today, something they've only ever done one other time since records began in 1895. So this is hotter than just summer, and that's why you see extreme heat warnings tomorrow from Wilmington to Jacksonville, back to Oklahoma City and Little Rock. Charleston has had 95 degrees or higher for the last 9 days in a row. That's something they've only done three other times in recorded history. We're going to stay this way through the weekend for most folks. There's a lot of heat in the Southwest, too, but there are also storms firing up overnight tonight. Kansas City could see damaging winds by tomorrow. St. Louis, David.
0: Ginger, we'll see you first thing in the morning on GMA. Thank you, Ginger. Tonight, the deadly explosion at an industrial facility in Toledo, Ohio. Two missing workers were killed. Multiple blasts tearing through that plant. Authorities say it stored cleaning chemicals. Flames more than 100 feet into the air. The building partially collapsing. Fire officials say 12 workers did make it out, most of them with minor injuries. Tonight, authorities say two young men, a Penn State grad and a former Penn State student, were the leaders of a cocaine ring for students. Authorities say they traveled to Philadelphia and New York City to get their cocaine haul. Here's Matt Rivers tonight.
9: Tonight, officials say you're looking at the faces of the two alleged ringleaders accused of running a major cocaine operation through multiple Penn State frat houses, allegedly making trips to New York City and Philadelphia to refill their supplies. Agostino Abatiello, a Penn State grad, turning himself in this morning. Police say he and former student Thomas Robinson brought in kilos of cocaine at a time in 2023 and 2024.
10: There was nothing junior or childlike about this type of conduct. This was an upper-level trafficking organization for this region in Pennsylvania.
9: Officials say Delta Upsilon and Sigma Chi frat houses, both off-campus, were used to package the drugs, part of what authorities called a hazing ritual.
10: In fact, we found a pattern of events that showed cutting and bagging cocaine was, for some pledges, an indoctrination into the Delta Upsilon and Sigma Chi fraternities.
9: 13 current and former students charged in total, 5 with felony counts of corrupt organizations and conspiracy, the rest with misdemeanors. A 14th person, Pittsburgh-based attorney Paul Robinson, also charged with interfering with the investigation. He's the father of the other alleged leader, Thomas Robinson.
11: David, Penn State University saying in part that they are horrified by these accusations, adding, quote, criminal activity, including hazing, has no part at our institution. David?
0: Matt Rivers tonight. Thank you, Matt. Tonight outside Boston, emotional testimony at the Lindsey Clancy murder trial, the mother accused of killing her three young children, her own mother-in-law taking the stand for the defense. Here's Aaron Katursky.
12: Tonight, Lindsey Clancy's mother-in-law testifying the young mother was begging for help in the weeks before she strangled her three children in the basement, then jumped from a second floor window, leaving her paralyzed.
13: Lindsey was struggling. We were all very concerned.
12: Susan Clancy described her daughter-in-law as nurturing, loving, a wonderful mother who confided that she had insomnia, was losing her appetite, and was growing

0: get some sleep.
1: No, they didn't.
2: A psychologist who evaluated Lindsay Clancy after she killed the children and tried to kill herself described a phone call she made to her husband from a hospital bed.
3: She had said that she heard a male voice ordering her, telling her that she didn't have any choice, but she had to kill her children and then kill herself.
2: But prosecutors argue Clancy knew what she was doing and carefully planned the killings. If Clancy's convicted, David, she faces life in prison. If not, she would be committed to a state psychiatric hospital for treatment. David?
4: Aaron Katursky on this again tonight. Aaron, thank you. This evening, dramatic images showing multiple tourists taking selfies suddenly swept away by a raging flash flood in Thailand. Here's James Longman now.
5: Tonight, a terrifying flash flood sweeping away tourists in Thailand. People shouting, a park official blowing a whistle as usually calm water turns into raging rapids. Watch as those trying to escape lose their footing. This man tries to pull another free. His hand slips. Another man stuck in the middle of the river as the water churns around him before he and another person are taken by the current, eventually washing up further downstream.
6: The group have been taking selfies near the

0: James Longman. Thanks, James. Tonight, there are new concerns about conditions aboard another U.S. Navy warship. John Carl and what he's learned now.
1: Tonight, growing questions about whether the U.S. Navy is now stretched too thin after new reports of grim living conditions aboard a second massive ship. Some 300 sailors on the destroyer, the USS Benfold, deployed in the South China Sea, went 4 days with limited drinking water and no working toilets or air conditioning after the ship suffered a complete loss of power. After 4 days adrift, the Benfold was towed to the Philippines. A Navy spokesman cites problems with its generators, adding there were no injuries to the crew, who demonstrated resilience, grit, professionalism, and unwavering steadiness. The Benfold was part of the carrier strike group heading to the Middle East to relieve the USS Lincoln, whose crew has been at sea for more than 260 days as part of the war on Iran. Amid deteriorating conditions on the Lincoln, some sailors' families told the Military Times that at least two sailors tried to jump overboard. A U.S. official told ABC News that a sailor did go into the water and was rescued. Defense Secretary Pete Hegseth, who in a highly unusual move for a defense secretary, was campaigning for Republicans in Iowa this week, has denied there's a problem.
2: We make sure that every ship, every crew, every captain has everything we can provide them at every single moment.
1: And David, the power failure aboard the USS Benfold happened more than 3 weeks ago. It's unclear why the Pentagon waited so long to disclose it.
0: John Carl, live at the White House for us. John, thanks. Tonight, the FAA investigating two separate passenger jets suffering blown tires, landing just hours apart at Chicago's O'Hare Airport. The planes coming down on separate runways, an American Airlines flight arriving from New York, blew out two tires yesterday. Then 2 hours later, a United flight out of Nebraska losing its main left tire on touchdown. No one hurt in either landing. When we come back here tonight, the community losing their high school football coach and his wife, a teacher, just as the school year begins, the horrible accident. And the images coming in tonight, police trying to get into this trailer right here, children crying for help. Authorities say they've been kidnapped. We'll be right back.
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0: Tonight, hear the dramatic moment. Police in Atlanta find two missing girls. Officers could hear their cries in a trailer.

0: trailer, using a cinder block and bolt cutters to break in. Two young sisters were inside, 4 years old and a baby just 11 months old. A woman was arrested at the scene, the girl's mother telling police she had just hired the woman as a babysitter, claiming she kidnapped the children. Tonight, outside Houston, a community mourning a high school football coach and his wife, a teacher, both killed in a crash. Authorities say Jeremy and Brandy Jenkins were killed when their car approached a curve and overturned on a highway. Brandy, a teacher in the East Bernard School District, Jeremy, the high school's head football coach. Their deaths just days into this new school year and just before the start of football season. We're thinking about that community tonight. When we come back here, tributes this evening for the co-founder of ESPN. And remember, we took you to China here. Tonight here, the humanoid robot putting the world on notice what this robot can now do, and we couldn't believe it. In a moment.
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0: To the index of other news tonight, a passing to note, Frank Beard, the drummer of ZZ Top, has died. Takes you right back. Beard brought a signature backbeat to the band's blues rock sound for more than five decades. ZZ Top sharing on social media, Beard was in hospice care when he died Monday at his ranch in Texas. No official cause of death tonight. Frank Beard was 77. Tonight here, we also remember the co-founder of ESPN, Bill Rasmussen. Rasmussen, alongside his son, fueled the launch of ESPN back in 1979. He heralded the idea of an around-the-clock cable sports network. Rasmussen died today at his home in Florida from the effects of Parkinson's. Bill Rasmussen was 93, and what an impact he had. When we come back here tonight, we took you to China. You'll remember this. Well, tonight that company is back with their humanoid robot, now able to jump 6.5 feet into the air, breaking the human record. And you have to see it.
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0: Finally tonight here, jumping to new heights, the humanoid robot we showed you when we were in China. Well, tonight here, the new feat. Look what it's up to now. We took you to China in May, where the global race to lead on artificial intelligence and robotics technology is on. The Chinese humanoid robot company Unitree at the AI Developer Conference there. Unitree has put their robots through extreme tests, walking through deep snow in northwestern China, freezing Arctic level temperatures 53 degrees below zero. That same robot on rollerblades and on ice skates, doing flips. And look at this, 50 of those robots in unison.
29: So this is the robot that you've seen rollerblading, ice skating, testing temperatures, Arctic level temperatures.
0: You'll remember we went for a walk with the robot. It then performed martial arts and dance moves too. Well, tonight, that same company, Unitree, unveiling their latest robot they call Superman. They say it can jump more than 6.5 feet in the air. That's not all. Watch it run. A top speed of 28.3 miles per hour, faster than Olympic champion Usain Bolt. And you remember what they showed us. Unitree also programming robots to make beds, to help clean the house, to do dishes. The people at that conference in China, mesmerized. Tonight here, that humanoid robot called Superman and his 6.5 foot jump into the air. Oh, it is something. The race sure is on. I'm David Muir. I'll see you right back here tomorrow. No robot, just me. At least not yet. We'll see you right back here tomorrow. Good night.
30: David Muir. The-
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0: Tonight, breaking news, the new turn in the death of actress Hayden Panettiere. ABC News Tonight obtaining the police report about the sudden death of the actress. The call to 911, authorities finding her on-again, off-again boyfriend and his brother at the apartment building when they arrived. What they discovered at the scene, and tonight her mother breaking her silence. And the father of Panettiere's 11-year-old daughter and what he's now saying tonight. Also breaking, in Philadelphia, chilling video tonight showing a masked suspect chasing a female jogger down a city street. That suspect accused of chasing multiple men and women, asking, quote, if they're ready to die. A manhunt underway tonight and what police want you to know. Tonight, more than 85 million Americans dealing with dangerous, life-threatening heat. Temperatures hitting triple digits before you factor in humidity. Ginger Z is here. Tonight, the deadly explosion, multiple tanks erupting, two missing workers have been found dead. Tonight, authorities say these two young men, a Penn State grad and a former Penn State student, were allegedly leading a major cocaine ring for students, where they allegedly traveled to get the cocaine. Tonight, outside Boston, the emotional testimony at the Lindsey Clancy murder trial. Accused of killing her three young children, her own mother-in-law taking the stand for the defense at what she said. Tonight, hear dramatic images, multiple tourists taking selfies, suddenly swept away by a raging flash flood, and then the rescue effort that followed. Tonight, the U.S. Navy and new concerns about conditions aboard another warship for American sailors. A spokesperson telling ABC News the USS Benfold, a guided missile destroyer, suffering a power failure lasting 4 days, limited water, toilets, and air conditioning. Tonight, the FAA investigating two separate passenger jets with blown tires on landing hours apart, both at O'Hare Airport. The disturbing scene, authorities trying to get into this trailer, children crying for help, and what they found, two children who'd been kidnapped. Tonight here, after we showed you the humanoid robots on our trip to China, this evening that same company and what their latest robot they're calling Superman can do, jumping 6.5 feet into the air. And tonight, the community losing their high school football coach and his wife, a teacher, just as the school year begins.
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0: Good evening, and it's great to have you with us here on a very busy Tuesday night. And we begin tonight with the new turn in the death of actress Hayden Panettiere. ABC News Tonight obtaining the police report about the sudden death of the actress found in an apartment building in South Carolina. The call to 911. On the scene, authorities finding her on-again, off-again boyfriend and his brother when they arrived. And what else they discovered while there. Tonight, her mother breaking her silence and the father of Panettiere's 11-year-old daughter and what he's now saying. ABC's Stephanie Ramos leading us off tonight.
11: Tonight, a police report obtained by ABC News is revealing new details about the death of 36-year-old Hayden Panettiere. The actress's on-and-off-again boyfriend, Brian Hickerson, and his brother, Zach, were inside the Greenville, South Carolina apartment when police arrived after they called 911.
13: Cardiac arrest. CPR is in progress.
11: Police reporting that the boyfriend's brother, Zach, was very emotional while EMS were working on Hayden. The longtime boyfriend, Brian, did not become emotional until EMS declared her officially deceased, showing the officer the bag of medication Hayden is currently on. Panettiere's preliminary autopsy found no signs of trauma, and police say there were no signs of foul play or suspicious circumstances. The couple had a troubling history that included domestic violence. Hickerson was charged with multiple counts of felony abuse, and he pleaded no contest, serving 45 days in jail. In her memoir, Panettiere wrote, "One night, he busts up my face so badly, I don't leave the house for weeks," later describing being locked in a cycle of abuse.
1: The abuse, the fact that I allowed this person not only into my life, but for how long I put up with it.
11: Here, reading her own journal,
1: I realized that I was more afraid of being alone than being abused.
11: In a recent interview with TMZ, Hickerson said they were still friends and acknowledged having regrets.
2: I went into such a dark place, man. Drugs, alcohol. Dude, good God almighty, she's 5'2" on paper, 4'11" in real life. I mean, come on.
11: In a new interview, Panettiere's mother says this person in her life that we have been trying to get rid of for quite some time was with her at her death, and that was Brian Hickerson. But tonight, again, police say they found nothing suspicious. Panettiere's mother calling Hayden an amazingly talented person, adding, "I think young people who grow up in the entertainment industry, it is a struggle." Meanwhile, Ukrainian boxer Vladimir Klitschko, Panettiere's former fiancé and the father of her daughter Kaya, is honoring her, writing, "She built an incredible career through immense talent while also facing the darker sides of a very demanding industry. To our daughter Kaya, I will always speak of her mother with respect and make sure she remembers the person she was."
6: And David, we have reached out to Brian Hickerson through his attorney for comment, but we have not heard back. Tonight, there are growing tributes to Hayden Panettiere. Fans remembering all of her beloved roles and the joy that she brought to so many. David.
0: Stephanie Ramos leading us off here tonight. Steph, thank you. Also breaking in Philadelphia tonight, a manhunt underway at this hour. A suspect seen chasing a woman. They say he has chased others too. The chilling video right here tonight showing the suspect wearing a disturbing Halloween doll-faced mask, seen here chasing a female jogger down a city street. The suspect accused of chasing multiple men and women and asking if they're, quote, ready to die. Here's Rhiannon Alley.
12: Tonight, a growing search for this masked attacker who Philadelphia police say is terrorizing people across the city. Chilling video released by investigators show a man wearing a disturbing doll face mask, normally seen at Halloween, chasing a female jogger near City Hall around 5:30 a.m.
13: He's actively engaged in running up to people. It looks like he's attempting to scare or antagonize them.
12: Watch as a woman jogs before sunrise. Seconds later, the suspect appears behind her, following her step for step as they disappear out of frame. Police believe he's threatened or chased at least half a dozen people. While he was harassing that jogger, the suspect held up a cell phone and said just five words that terrified the woman.
13: He's holding a cell phone up in front of her, at which time he asks her, "Are you ready to die?"
12: Jamaica says when that suspect turned his attention to her, she screamed and kicked the attacker in the chest.
14: I blocked my face, made sure that my center line was protected. And then he also started to put his hands up, but I could tell that he had never been in a fight before.
12: Police say the suspect is seen using a cell phone, appearing to film the terrifying encounters. Intelligence units now scouring social media.
13: He's also observed, which is a tell, holding a cell phone in his left hand, and the screen appears to be lit during much of our video. So it's a clear indication that he's filming this for his own purposes.
12: David, police say the suspect, who they believe is between 16 and 20 years old, will face multiple charges, including harassment and assault, when they find him. David?
0: Rhiannon Alley tonight. Rhiannon, thank you. This evening, more than 85 million Americans under heat alerts, oppressive triple-digit heat in some places, and that's even before you factor in humidity. Authorities are calling this dangerous, life-threatening heat, temperatures hitting 100 and above, and this stretches right across the country. So let's get right to Chief Meteorologist Ginger Z back with us tonight. Hi, Ginger.
15: Hi, David. Miami hit 100 degrees today, something they've only ever done one other time since records began in 1895. So this is hotter than just summer, and that's why you see extreme heat warnings tomorrow from Wilmington to Jacksonville, back to Oklahoma City and Little Rock. Charleston has had 95 degrees or higher for the last 9 days in a row. That's something they've only done three other times in recorded history. We're going to stay this way

0: through the weekend for most folks. There's a lot of heat in the southwest too, but there are also storms firing up. Overnight tonight, Kansas City could see damaging winds by tomorrow. St. Louis, David.
1: Ginger, we'll see you first thing in the morning on GMA. Thank you, Ginger. Tonight, the deadly explosion at an industrial facility in Toledo, Ohio. Two missing workers were killed. Multiple blasts tearing through that plant. Authorities say it stored cleaning chemicals. Flames more than 100 feet into the air. The building partially collapsing. Fire officials say 12 workers did make it out, most of them with minor injuries. Tonight, authorities say two young men, a Penn State grad and a former Penn State student, were the leaders of a cocaine ring for students. Authorities say they traveled to Philadelphia and New York City to get their cocaine haul. Here's Matt Rivers tonight.
2: Tonight, officials say you're looking at the faces of the two alleged ringleaders accused of running a major cocaine operation through multiple Penn State frat houses, allegedly making trips to New York City and Philadelphia to refill their supplies. Agostino Abatiello, a Penn State grad, turning himself in this morning. Police say he and former student Thomas Robinson brought in kilos of cocaine at a time in 2023 and 2024.
3: There was nothing junior or childlike about this type of conduct. This was an upper-level trafficking organization for this region in Pennsylvania.
2: Officials say Delta Upsilon and Sigma Chi frat houses, both off-campus, were used to package the drugs, part of what authorities called a hazing ritual.
3: In fact, we found a pattern of events that showed cutting and bagging cocaine was, for some pledges, an indoctrination into the Delta Upsilon and Sigma Chi fraternities.
2: 13 current and former students charged in total, 5 with felony counts of corrupt organizations and conspiracy, the rest with misdemeanors. A 14th person, Pittsburgh-based attorney Paul Robinson, also charged with interfering with the investigation. He's the father of the other alleged leader, Thomas Robinson.
4: David, Penn State University saying in part that they are horrified by these accusations, adding, quote, criminal activity, including hazing, has no part at our institution. David?
1: Matt Rivers tonight. Thank you, Matt. Tonight outside Boston, emotional testimony at the Lindsey Clancy murder trial, the mother accused of killing her three young children, her own mother-in-law taking the stand for the defense. Here's Aaron Katursky.
5: Tonight, Lindsey Clancy's mother-in-law testifying the young mother was begging for help in the weeks before she strangled her three children in the basement, then jumped from a second floor window, leaving her paralyzed.
6: Lindsey was struggling. We were all very concerned.
5: Susan Clancy described her daughter-in-law as nurturing, loving, a wonderful mother who confided that she had insomnia, was losing her appetite, and was growing anxious and sad.
7: Did you find that Lindsey was interested at all times, trying to get better and see doctors?
6: Very much so. She was begging for help.
5: Prosecutors questioned whether Lindsey Clancy was really in such distress.
8: Did the kids come to stay at your house overnight so that she could get some sleep?
6: No, they didn't.
5: A psychologist who evaluated Lindsey Clancy after she killed the children and tried to kill herself described a phone call she made to her husband from a hospital bed.
9: She had said that she heard a male voice ordering her, telling her that she didn't have any choice, but she had to kill her children and then kill herself.
5: But prosecutors argue Clancy knew what she was doing and carefully planned the killings.
10: If Clancy's convicted, David, she faces life in prison. If not, she would be committed to a state psychiatric hospital for treatment. David?
1: Aaron Katursky on this again tonight. Aaron, thank you. This evening, dramatic images showing multiple tourists taking selfies suddenly swept away by a raging flash flood in Thailand. Here's James Longman now.
11: Tonight, a terrifying flash flood sweeping away tourists in Thailand. People shouting, a park official blowing a whistle as usually calm water turns into raging rapids. Watch as those trying to escape lose their footing. This man tries to pull another free. His hand slips. Another man stuck in the middle of the river as the water churns around him before he and another person are taken by the current, eventually washing up further downstream. The group had been taking selfies near the famous Mae Sao waterfall in Chiang Mai, a major attraction for international visitors. Miraculously, authorities say everyone swept away survived. Park officials say they alerted those there to the rising water, but the flood came in too quickly for some to escape.
4: As that incredible video shows, David, this was a horrendous ordeal. One person was taken to the hospital, but luckily, park officials say there were only minor injuries.
12: David.
1: Our chief international correspondent, James Longman. Thanks, James. Tonight, there are new concerns about conditions aboard another U.S. Navy warship. John Carl and what he's learned now.
13: Tonight, growing questions about whether the U.S. Navy is now stretched too thin after new reports of grim living conditions aboard a second massive ship. Some 300 sailors on the destroyer, the USS Benfold, deployed in the South China Sea, went 4 days with limited drinking water and no working toilets or air conditioning after the ship suffered a complete loss of power. After 4 days adrift, the Benfold was towed to the Philippines. A Navy spokesman cites problems with its generators, adding there were no injuries to the crew, who demonstrated resilience, grit, professionalism, and unwavering steadiness. The Benfold was part of the carrier strike group heading to the Middle East to relieve the USS Lincoln, whose crew has been at sea for more than 260 days as part of the war on Iran. Amid deteriorating conditions on the Lincoln, some sailors' families told the Military Times that at least two sailors tried to jump overboard. A U.S. official told ABC News that a sailor did go into the water and was rescued. Defense Secretary Pete Hegseth, who in a highly unusual move for a defense secretary, was campaigning for Republicans in Iowa this week, has denied there's a problem.
14: We make sure that every ship, every crew, every captain has everything we can provide them at every single moment.
13: And David, the power failure aboard the USS Benfold happened more than 3 weeks ago. It's unclear why the Pentagon waited so long to disclose it.
1: John Carl, live at the White House for us. John, thanks. Tonight, the FAA investigating two separate passenger jets suffering blown tires, landing just hours apart at Chicago's O'Hare Airport. The planes coming down on separate runways, an American Airlines flight arriving from New York, blew out two tires yesterday. Then 2 hours later, a United flight out of Nebraska losing its main left tire on touchdown. No one hurt in either landing. When we come back here tonight, the community losing their high school football coach and his wife, a teacher, just as the school year begins, the horrible accident. And the images coming in tonight, police trying to get into this trailer right here, children crying for help. Authorities say they've been kidnapped. We'll be right back.
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1: Tonight, hear the dramatic moment police in Atlanta find two missing girls. Officers could hear their cries in a trailer, using a cinder block and bolt cutters to break in. Two young sisters were inside, 4 years old and a baby just 11 months old. A woman was arrested at the scene, the girl's mother telling police she had just hired the woman as a babysitter, claiming she kidnapped the children. Tonight, outside Houston, a community mourning a high school football coach and his wife, a teacher, both killed in a crash. Authorities say Jeremy and Brandy Jenkins were killed when their car approached a curb and overturned on a highway. Brandy, a teacher in the East Bernard School District, Jeremy, the high school's head football coach. Their deaths just days into this new school year and just before the start of football season. We're thinking about that community tonight. And when we come back right here tonight, tributes this evening for the co-founder of ESPN, also a passing note, a member of ZZ Top. And we took you to China. You'll remember tonight that humanoid robot company is back and what it can do now, jumping 6.5 feet into the air, beating the human record, and you'll see it in a moment.
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0: sharing on social media, Beard was in hospice care when he died Monday at his ranch in Texas. No official cause of death tonight. Frank Beard was 77. Tonight here, we also remember the co-founder of ESPN, Bill Rasmussen. Rasmussen, alongside his son, fueled the launch of ESPN back in 1979. He heralded the idea of an around-the-clock cable sports network. Rasmussen died today at his home in Florida from the effects of Parkinson's. Bill Rasmussen was 93, and what an impact he had. When we come back here tonight, we took you to China. You'll remember this. Well, tonight that company is back with their humanoid robot, now able to jump 6.5 feet into the air, breaking the human record, and you have to see it.
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0: Finally tonight here, jumping to new heights, the humanoid robot we showed you when we were in China. Well, tonight here, the new feat. Look what it's up to now. We took you to China in May, where the global race to lead on artificial intelligence and robotics technology is on. The Chinese humanoid robot company Unitree at the AI Developer Conference there. Unitree has put their robots through extreme tests, walking through deep snow in northwestern China, freezing Arctic level temperatures 53 degrees below zero. That same robot on rollerblades and on ice skates, doing flips. And look at this, 50 of those robots in unison.
20: So this is the robot that you've seen rollerblading, ice skating, testing temperatures, Arctic level temperatures.
0: You'll remember we went for a walk with the robot. It then performed martial arts and dance moves too.

0: Well, tonight, that same company, Unitree, unveiling their latest robot they call Superman. They say it can jump more than 6.5 feet in the air. And that's not all. Watch it run. A top speed of 28.3 miles per hour, faster than Olympic champion Usain Bolt. And you remember what they showed us? Unitree also programming robots to make beds, to help clean the house, to do dishes. The people at that conference in China, mesmerized. Tonight here, that humanoid robot called Superman and his 6.5 foot jump into the air. Now it is something. The race sure is on. I'm David Muir. I'll see you right back here tomorrow. No robot, just me. At least not yet. We'll see you right back here tomorrow. Good night.
1: 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And now, World News Tonight has won the Emmy for Best Live News Program for the fourth year in a row.
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0: previously on R.J. Decker.
1: You beat up a kid?
0: Well, he wasn't a kid. 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
6: You get sent back.
5: I don't believe you'll ever get out.
7: Well, I think I realized what I wanted to say.
1: What?
7: Screw your dad.
1: Lucas was sent to steal your camera. This time you found out why.
8: Sir?
0: Yeah?
8: You mind telling me one more time what happened here tonight?
0: Yeah, I was walking in my car. Saw the guy broken into the trunk. He sees me, he takes off with my camera. I'm a photographer, I can't lose my camera. So I chase him down, caught him. He started throwing punches. I punched back. I called the cops.
8: Yeah. See, that's not the story we're getting from him.
0: Okay.
8: Could you please turn around, show me your hands?
1: Hey. RJ. You okay?
0: Mm-hmm.
1: You sure this is the right next move?
0: It's the only next move. Appreciate all you being here. Mel, I think you're the only one that hasn't met Amy.
9: Yeah, but we can skip the formalities, yeah? You said there's things you need to tell us. Let's cut to the chase.
0: Amy's father. The other day, he had my CRO replaced. Threatened to use a guy to have me sent back to prison. Amy and I may know a way to have Victor sent to prison instead. We're here to ask for your help. Y'all know the story. Lucas Ochoa breaks into my car. He runs up with one of my cameras. I chase him down. There's a fight followed by a joke of a trial and an 18-month prison sentence. That whole time, I thought he was just some spoiled rich kid. And he did what he did because he felt like doing it. Turns out that was wrong. He was sent there that night by his father.
1: My father thought there were pictures on the camera's SD card that could prove damaging. Lucas was supposed to steal the camera and destroy it.
7: Well, what were the pictures of?
1: I don't know. I didn't find out about any of this until things went sideways and Lucas ended up in the hospital.
0: I dug up some of my old notes, and according to the dates, the pictures had to be from my last two assignments at the newspaper. One was the birth of a baby hippo at the zoo in Miami. Unless Victor was the father, I doubt those were the pictures he'd be worried about. The other more likely candidate was a mob-style hit that went down in a fancy restaurant, Il Sapore.
1: I remember that. I wrote a couple articles. The victim was a financial advisor, Peter Bellwether. A man in a ski mask gunned him down at his table.
0: I was the first news person on the scene that night. I got there even before the yellow tape went up. Obviously, I don't remember capturing anything that would have been damaging to someone like Victor, but according to Emmy, there has to be a connection.
9: Probably too much to hope Daddy did the shooting himself.
1: He'd never put himself at that much risk,
9: but obviously you do think murder's in his repertoire, right?
1: Aside from the part he asked me to play in RJ's prosecution, he's kept me siloed from anything criminal. All I know for sure is that the possibility of RJ's photographs coming to light made him very nervous.
0: Hence, Lucas being sent to steal my camera. When that didn't work, Victor needed me on trial so my camera would end up in an evidence room. That way, a friend of the family, maybe a cop on the payroll or a crony at the DA's office could sneak in and steal the SD card.
7: In other words, the pictures are long gone.
1: Actually, they aren't. The SD card reached me before my father. I told him it was destroyed, but the truth was I gave it to someone to hold on to. I felt terrible about what I had said at RJ's trial. I thought, I don't know, I might need it someday.
0: After this,